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0: That's why he's got to play more. He's a better player than De'Aaron Fox is right now.
1: He's certainly the future as well. So, man, we will.
0: And that was OG Anunoby. He jumped over and threw it down on. And we know Ananobi's an elevator guy, too. He can get up there. That's a pretty impressive dunk by Dylan Harper. 30-21, Spurs up 9. 5.5-point favorites, total 217.5. Money line now, Spurs minus $2.
1: Elsewhere, Matt, we got lots of baseball going on here this evening, and NL Cy Young favorite Christopher Sanchez on the hill for the Philadelphia Phillies. 10 strikeouts for Christopher Sanchez so far this evening. He's at 101 pitches, and we'll see if he can close out the seventh inning here for the Philadelphia Phillies. The NL Cy Young race is one that we've been keeping close tabs on here for quite some time, and right now, Sanchez down to plus 110, the Miz plus 170, Paul Skeens all the way out to 12-1.
0: You know, I never made the Skeens bet. We kept talking about it. Do you take 5-1 on Skeens? What do you take? And he had a couple of really shaky starts. And I actually decided, look at that, Julian Champagne with a 3. Champagne hit 2 quick threes in game 2, then never made another one. And thought they got to do a better job of getting him more involved in the offense. He's deadly from three-point line. I don't remember him being that great a three-point shooter at St. John's.
1: I don't either. I mean, he thought his career was pretty much over when he was released by the Philadelphia 76ers a couple years ago, and now things have been revitalized in San Antonio, and a big three already in this game. 33-21, 45 seconds to go in the first quarter. Spurs with a 12-point lead. And, Matt, I believe this is the highest we've seen this live line. Now 6.5 in favor of the Spurs. At what point do you look, and me, I guess, to try to middle this? Both you and I have Spurs plus 2.5, as that 6.5 is down to 5.5 as Mitchell Robinson will have the free throw line.
0: I have not done it yet.
1: Here.
0: I have not bet anything on the Knicks yet, but I tell you what, if it gets up to like 7.5, I think maybe I will take it. But, you know, on the Spurs tonight, getting 2.5. We'll talk. We got a quick break coming up. 33-22 is where we stand going to a commercial here.
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1: Both you and I have Spurs plus 2.5, as that 6.5 is down to 5.5, as Mitchell Robinson will have the free throw line.
0: I have not done it yet.
1: Here.
0: I have not bet anything on the Knicks yet, but I tell you what, if it gets up to like 7.5, I think maybe I will take it. But, you know, on the Spurs tonight, getting 2.5. We'll talk. We got a quick break coming up. 33-22 is where we stand going to a commercial here.
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0: Yeah, I didn't know him terribly well, but I knew him well enough. I don't know if David Tepper would feel the same way about it. I'm sure the NFL would feel a certain way about it because, again, it's look, yeah. I've made this point so many times. The NFL cares so deeply about the integrity of the game. It's their number one, quote-unquote, issue. It's why they tend to make decisions based on trying to protect the shield more than maybe protect other things, right? And you know, they make decisions based, you know, they punish more harshly for gambling than domestic violence, right, Marty? They punish harsher for that. That's because I know this sounds backwards, but the NFL views gambling on the sport as a bigger integrity problem than domestic violence, right? So that's why that is a bigger punishment. That the NFL's always behaved in that way. And so that's the way the NFL operates. So this would be interesting to see a year from now. Brendan Sorsby is eligible. He's a good quarterback, man. He's a good player. Good player.
1: Yeah.
0: And an opportunity now to go find yourself some futures on DraftKings. Award to win the Heisman now popped up a little bit as well for Sorsby. Let's talk some more NFL news and notes and some Rams next here. Jim Sorsby, all right, DraftKings Network.
2: This is a Bloomberg Business of Sports report. New Jersey Transit is preparing to shuttle 40,000 fans to each of 8 World Cup soccer matches at MetLife Stadium, but is struggling to manage regular service due to aging infrastructure and equipment failures. The agency has developed contingency plans, including running more trains to handle the large crowds, but experts warn that major disruptions can't be entirely eliminated. Meanwhile, FIFA is barring fans from bringing refillable water bottles into the tournament's 16 stadiums across North America. Some fans call it a money grab as stadiums will be selling soda, juices, and water. Manchester United is looking at tapping the private placement market to refinance $425 million of debt due next year. The soccer club is in early discussions with banks and does not yet have firm plans for how it will refinance the debt. The potential refinancing comes as some members of the billionaire Glazer family debate whether to sell their stakes in the club. With the Bloomberg Business of Sports report, I'm Michael Barr.
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0: All right, welcome back to the GM Shuffle. We promised you Rams discussion. We will get to that in our next segment here. Big trade for the Rams. Myles Garrett obviously joining the team. We'll talk some A.J. Brown trade as well. Some other news and notes here, Marty, to clean up before getting to our bigger discussions on the show here. Russell Wilson has retired from the NFL. 14 seasons, won a Super Bowl, two-time NFC champion, made 10 Pro Bowls. 2020 Walter Payton, man of the year, excuse me, and nearly 47,000 passing yards, 16th all time. He's now going to work for CBS.

0: So that ballpark out in Summerlin is an elevation of about 2,000 feet. That would make it the second highest ballpark in the majors behind Coors Field, which is obviously much higher. But let's see what the first game of the series is like, how many runs you get in the first game. I would anticipate we're going to get at least one or two of the games in that series. We're going to have a slow pitch softball type of score out there.
1: It's a great time of year to be a bettor. And how about our early bird special, getting you ready for the football season? $175 lock you in all through the football season with our betting guide coming out June 26th. VSiN.com.
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1: 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So make sure you are eligible in your state of choice. And, Jensen, the World Cup will begin in earnest. This will be 3 p.m. Eastern. Mexico City will be Mexico against South Africa.

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10: All right, welcome back to the GM Shuffle. We promise you Rams discussion. We will get to that in our next segment here. Big trade for the Rams. Myles Garrett obviously joining the team. We'll talk some A.J. Brown trade as well. Some other news and notes here, Marty, to clean up before getting to our bigger discussions on the show here. Russell Wilson has retired from the NFL. 14 seasons, won a Super Bowl, two-time NFC champion, made 10 Pro Bowls. 2020 Walter Payton, man of the year, excuse me, and nearly 47,000 passing yards, 16th all time. He's now going to work for CBS's morning show, pregame show, I should say, with Kyle Long. I love Kyle, so good for Kyle getting in there. Got to get offensive linemen as much as possible, Marty, into these pregame shows. Got to love it there. Look, I put this out there. People don't like it, but it's my truth. I believe it very strongly. Russell Wilson is not a Hall of Fame quarterback. I don't really understand the sentiment for him being a Hall of Famer, other than maybe you liked watching him throw his deep ball. You liked watching him play for a couple years at a very high level. His career stats are great, right? But there's a Hall of Fame monitor on Pro Football Reference. They put together a metric, Marty, to determine, you know, whether or not players, you know, have a case to make the Hall of Fame. And Russell Wilson is not near the threshold for what a Hall of Fame quarterback typically is, especially modern day quarterback, right? There's differences between guys that, you know, play in the 60s and 70s and now, right? With the passing numbers now, the completion percentage numbers, touchdown numbers go up and up and up every year, and, you know, interceptions go down. So you have to sort of weight where these guys are based on where they're playing in their generation. My Hall of Fame take, Marty, is sort of quite simple, right? were you the best player or near the best player?

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10: 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You got to be 21 years of age or older, and it's available in select states only. So make sure you are eligible in your state of choice. And, Jensen, the World Cup will begin in earnest. This will be 3 p.m. Eastern. Mexico City will be Mexico against South Africa. And then South Korea is going to take on Chechnya. That's going to be in Guadalajara at 10 p.m. Eastern. The World's Tournament beginning on Thursday. Jensen, we got to wait for the red, white, and blue until Friday. We take on Paraguay in L.A.
11: That'll be at 9 p.m. Eastern, and excited to get it underway, excited to see where we are. And ultimately, you know, this is one of those things as far as that competition and the survivor style of that. If you want to jump in here, I know a couple of weeks ago we kind of looked at, all right, what are some strategies needing to get four teams mm-hmm. through to be able to be eligible into the knockout round? I went through some of the groups, Dave, and also looking at some of the Opta power ratings and seeing where some of the advanced data is for these groups. Came away that group, I think it's group I, is probably going to end up being that group of death. You know, we always look for that in seeing where not only potential tournament winning teams could be and what their pathway looks like, but group I, France, Senegal, Norway, who I think is going to be one of those intriguing teams, maybe in that dark horse category, and Iraq, our group I. Group K is right behind it.

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3: 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So make sure you are eligible in your state of choice. And, Jensen, the World Cup will begin in earnest. This will be 3 p.m. Eastern. Mexico City will be Mexico against South Africa. And then South Korea is going to take on Chechnya. That's going to be in Guadalajara at 10 p.m. Eastern, the world's tournament beginning on Thursday. Jensen, we got to wait for the red, white, and blue until Friday. We take on Paraguay in L.A.
4: That'll be at 9 p.m. Eastern, and excited to get it underway, excited to see where we are. And ultimately, you know, this is one of those things as far as that competition and the survivor style of that. If you want to jump in here, I know a couple of weeks ago we kind of looked at, all right, what are some strategies needing to get four teams mm-hmm. through to be able to be eligible into the knockout round? I went through some of the groups, Dave, and also looking at some of the Opta power ratings and seeing where some of the advanced data is for these groups. Came away that group, I think it's group I, is probably going to end up being that group of death. You know, we always look for that in seeing where not only potential tournament winning teams could be and what their pathway looks like, but group I, France, Senegal, Norway, who I think is going to be one of those intriguing teams, maybe in that dark horse category, and Iraq are group I. Group K is right behind it, also in those kind of opt-in power rating evaluations, if you will. Portugal, Colombia, the DR Congo, and Uzbekistan, a very interesting group. So here's how I would go. Mexico's going to start, okay? That feels like the home support is going to get them through. They should win Group A. I would be very shocked if another team out of it does. I would say that South Korea would probably be that next best contender. Don't see the Czech Republic or South Africa being able to put up a really big fight. Group B feels like the weakest overall, but Switzerland and Canada are the top two candidates there, and I think accurately priced the way they are. Canada probably gets a little boost here in North America, and they should be able to find a way to, if not the top spot, a very comfortable second. I would still lean to Switzerland to win that group. Group C, hey, Brazil, star power, you know, one of the top shots to be able to win it behind Spain, France, and England. Still think Brazil is the most talented of Group C. Morocco is an interesting dark horse team. Really well organized. I think they could even challenge as a group winner to Brazil. Scotland, not worried about it. Haiti, thanks for coming out. Appreciate you qualifying. Don't see them coming out of it. Then we get to Group D, bud, and that is the great red, white, and blue.

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19: Catch up with Zach Cohen and Will Hill in the next hour here. I'm sure we'll talk a lot of New York basketball, that is for sure. But boy, the Stanley Cup Final is taking a backseat to nobody out there. What we've seen through three games here, game four tomorrow night back in Las Vegas. A pleasure to welcome back to the program Pete Jensen. Done a great job here breaking down the Stanley Cup playoffs for us in its totality. Senior fantasy editor at NHL.com. Give him a follow on X at NHL Jensen. Joins us now on the Progressive Guest Line. Pete, before we look ahead to tomorrow night in Vegas, game three in Vegas was an all-timer. I mean, I don't know how to explain it. When we get three goals in 39 seconds and that team doesn't win, and it goes to double overtime, and you get the flukiest of fluke goals to end it here. How do you kind of look back at what happened Saturday night to kind of portend to what we might see tomorrow night?
20: No, it was a spectacular game, to say the least. You also had, you have all three games so far decided by one goal. The overs have hit in all three games, so that just lends to that narrative that this series has been very topsy-turvy, two overtime games. You mentioned double overtime. Also, Mitch Marner, who is the leading Conn Smythe Trophy contender right now, scored the fastest hat trick in Stanley Cup final history. So much historical things happening in that game, and so much effort so far this series for the Hurricanes to keep it this close. But Vegas leads it 2-1 right now.
21: Pete, obviously the big question, taking from what we learned in game three into what we may see tomorrow, is the goaltending situation for Carolina. And I know at the beginning of the series, we're all looking at, hey, if Carolina does what they're capable of, it's Frederik Andersen and the Conn Smythe. We are miles from that right now, considering what just transpired there in Las Vegas. If you're Rod Brind'Amour, do you go back to Frederik Andersen to start, or do you make that switch to Brandon Bussy?
20: I mean, I would be in favor of them giving Bussy a run here. He looked good in the game three. It was his Stanley Cup playoff debut. He's never played in the playoffs before. He had a breakout regular season, and for most of the regular season, he outperformed Frederik Andersen. Freddie was much better coming out of the Olympic break than he was prior to that. And again, you look at Bussy, stopped all four high-danger shots faced in Game 3, helped take the team to double overtime where they eventually lost on the Theodore goal. But Bussy, 31-6-2, 2.47 goals against average, two shutouts in 39 regular season games. So part of you, the whole time Carolina was cruising, you're just fine with that as Rod Brind'Amour. But if you're looking for a spark like we saw at different points in the postseason from teams like Colorado, teams like Buffalo, and the goalie changes work out for you, I mean, if he was able to go out there, regardless of what happens later in the series, but if he was able to go out there in game four and steal you one after having a very strong regular season, you take that every single day of the week. So to answer your question, I think he really has to think about giving Bussy a run here in game four.
19: He's 120-1, Bussy is, to win the Conn Smythe. To see him after one appearance to hop up on the board and hop up that high. And by the way, Frederik Andersen's drifted about 65-1 in most of the places there. I want to talk a little bit more Conn Smythe here, because Mitch Marner is now 205, minus 205 to win the Conn Smythe. Vegas to win this series is minus $1.85. So it's a longer number, two tens out there too on Marner if you're watching here on FanDuel Sports Network. Now, I wonder, because the next betting choice for VGK is you have to go down to Howden at some books at 80-1. I am seeing some 75-1s on Eichel. And my question, I guess, now, Pete, is could Marner be insurance that if Carolina came back and they didn't want to give it to, say, Bussy in this instance, if Carolina theoretically were to win the cup with a new goaltender, could Marner be in play to win if VGK did not win the Stanley Cup final?
20: It's possible. We saw it a couple of years ago with McDavid. We saw it
19: in
20: previous years, way back. J.S. Jaguar comes to mind. Like, it's possible for that to happen. So I think that with Marner currently up to 10 goals and leading the whole postseason in points, nobody really surfacing in this series as a strong, bona fide Cup Conn Smythe contender from the Hurricanes. And like you said, even Howden, who leads the playoffs with 13 goals, it's one of those situations where does a secondary guy like that, albeit a huge surprise, and another one of those trade acquisitions that has just, paid enormous dividends for the Golden Knights. Mitch Marner was the guy they brought in the offseason. We knew he was an elite two-way player who left a lot to be desired in his previous postseason career. So he has built that narrative where I feel like the entire hockey world is now aware that Mitch Marner is a top-tier player, not only regular season but also postseason. So it's been cool to watch him build this narrative away from, hey, this guy fails in the playoffs every year in Toronto, to now getting a fresh start here and not only contributing but leading the way by a mile right now for the Golden Knights.
21: Pete, as we look kind of at Game 4 storylines tomorrow, is there one that sticks out that we haven't seen surface through three games? We obviously know the goals have been plentiful. Do we get regression in that department? And if so, what changes in your mind? Let me take you into John Tortorella's mind. Okay, we survive and we win. That's great. If you're Rod Brind'Amour, if you had to make one change for what they've done thus far, what would it be in your eyes?
20: Well, for Vegas, they need to get the power play going. They're only 1-for-9 in the series. That was the goal by Hurdle a couple games ago. They need to capitalize on those chances. And if they do, I mean, my goodness, it's going to be even more of an uphill battle for the Hurricanes. For the Hurricanes, they need more from Sebastian Aho. I know they've seen his line change a little bit. They put Seth Jarvis on the line with Ehlers in game two. I mean, that was a good move at the time for sure, with Jarvis cashing in overtime. But to me, Sebastian Aho has been underwhelming this postseason. He's got no goals in three games despite five shots during the three-game cup final so far. So I'm looking at Aho and trying to free him up. I know that the Golden Knights have last change being at home, but you just got to find a way to showcase Sebastian Aho, because you can't have your best player. I mean, that's the Hurricanes' best player through and through, and he just has not been a huge factor so far this postseason. So that's who I'm looking at. And then a couple guys on the Golden Knights, despite their success so far in this series, Jack Eichel, no goals. Pavel Dorofeev, no goals. I mean, these are two huge players that could shift the series at any given moment. So keep an eye on Eichel and Dorofeev for the goal props, because those guys are due right now.
1: All right, Pete, let's play a psychologist here. If you're Rod Brind'Amour and you do go back to Frederik Andersen, let's say, for game four, you can't say, hey, I'm going to keep you on a short leash and I'm looking. Like, you can't do that as a head coach, right? You got to instill that confidence in your guy and say, hey, you're my guy. We trust you. The team trusts you. And go do what you do. But if we're being honest, Pete, has that defense been good enough up front? That's kind of carried them in conjunction with Freddie throughout the postseason. It feels like that has dissipated a little bit in this series against VGK.
20: No, it's very fair. I mean, you still look at the 5-on-5 shot attempts percentage battle. Carolina has had a sizable advantage over Vegas in this series, 58.7 to 41.3, and they have led all three games. Game three was the closest of the possession battle so far. But, yeah, Freddie Andersen, we know that, you know, when he's facing 15, 20, 25 shots a game, he's usually fine. If he's facing any more than that, that's where an opportunistic team like Montreal in game one, when they solved him, I know it was only one game and their only win of the series, but then you see it here with Vegas as well, and Vegas' ability to score off the rush. That's what Carolina has to try to take away, because Vegas comes at you in waves. They're getting out shot on average. They're getting out chanced at 5-on-5 on average. So, I mean, those spurts that the Golden Knights come at you, I mean, that can explain why Frederik Andersen so far in this series has only stopped 12 of 18 high-danger shots faced. That's a pretty rough high-danger save percentage at .667. Hart has been only slightly better with .731, stopping 19 of 26 from high danger. So both of these goalies have been vulnerable from the high danger chances against. So, yeah, Carolina, to answer your question, certainly has to buckle down on those chances off the rush for Vegas.
21: Last 30 seconds, Pete. What is the headline tomorrow after game four in your eyes?
20: Well, I mean, I've, again, continuously seen Vegas, despite whatever the circumstances are, find a way to win these games in the clutch. So that's the way that I'm feeling. Carolina's putting forth a valiant effort, but they're going to need more. They're not just going to need a guy out shooting another guy. They're going to need that finishing ability. Maybe Ehlers is the guy that could score that big goal to break the ice a little bit like he did in game one. So, again, the finishing ability is first and foremost for Carolina, and Vegas seems to have all the momentum despite all these lead changes and comebacks and everything else.
1: Ehlers, by the way, 35-1 to win the Conn Smythe. Pete, great stuff as always, my friend. 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

0: Welcome in. Tuesday, June 9. That is Tuesday, June 9. Eddie Radosovich, Ranch Habit, Drake Vidito. We are here as the Spurs get one on the board on Monday night. Dispatching of the New York Knicks at Madison Square Garden and everything that came with that. The Oklahoma Sooners headed to Omaha as well. Gentlemen, good morning. How are we?
1: Good morning.
2: Good morning. Morning.
1: Doing well.
3: How were your travels?
0: They were great.
1: Yeah.
0: It was very depressing coming back.
1: It seems like you reincarnated Sugars.
0: I don't know what you're talking about.
1: The picture you posted. You reincarnated Sugars.
0: That was a picture that is AI and somebody else made.
1: Good enough for your feed, though.
0: I think I just retweeted it.
1: Oh.
0: Good start.
1: Great
0: what,
1: start.
0: A game last night. That was fun.
4: It was nice to see. I am blown away. Like it. I feel like as locked in as the Spurs starting really well is, them just like losing their mind at the end of the second quarter and having to have a reset to come out into the third quarter. But it made for high theater last night as it was pretty back and forth up until the Spurs kind of wrestled back control in the second half.
0: It's very unfortunate that the Spurs team is a bunch of scumbags because that was a really good performance in going into Madison Square Garden and winning a game that I don't know if anybody thought that they were going to win. Much needed if they wanted to get back into the series. Had to win if they needed to get back into the series. We will see what happens in Game 4 coming up on Wednesday night. It looked like quite the scene at Madison Square Garden on Monday.
4: Yeah, look, I mean, anytime you get like the wall-to-wall coverage outside, which I think we knew was going to happen regardless, then you get all the extra pomp and circumstance. But that bad boy was roaring there in the second quarter, and it was pretty incredible work by the Spurs to kind of set that aside and get back on top in the third quarter, make that thing happen. And then for De'Aaron Fox, it was a kind of a weird night of wasn't shooting very well, but was doing the not turn the ball over and just distributing really well all the way up until kind of his dagger there at the end to really put that thing out of reach, even though we had some free throw fiesta in the last 15 seconds. That was one of those spots where it's like, as much as I think that Dylan Harper is pretty ready to take over the keys as far as the Fox spot in the lineup, you really appreciate, if you're a Spurs fan, having that just A, keep the load off of Castle, which we saw certainly in the opening stages of the Western Conference Finals. But as long as you make that shot in MSG, I think everyone's going to be happy with De'Aaron Fox for another couple nights.
0: Didn't particularly shoot the ball well, but he did what it mattered, right? On Monday night, that's, I guess, what ends up mattering. Knicks couldn't buy a bucket in the fourth quarter, especially from behind the arc. That was, I don't know, kind of surprising. Josh Hart did shoot the ball pretty well on Monday. So, I don't know. I don't think that there's anything necessarily to be concerned about. Maybe if you're a Knicks fan, you got to worry about going into Wednesday night and winning game four. But I think we'll get a split and head back to San Antonio at 3-1. So we'll see. I guess they needed to extend it out, though.
2: Feels like the Spurs defense definitely made the difference in that game.
0: They were good. They were excellent.
2: Knicks were a little timid coming out to start, turned the ball over a couple times there in the first quarter, but also coming out of halftime, turned it over as well. Just feels like you can't do that if you're going to seize that kind of moment at a game three in your own place. But give credit to the Spurs. They responded when they needed to.
0: Yeah, he was awesome. They were awesome.
2: One step closer to getting a repeat of, what was that, 2021? Suns Bucks.
0: What's that?
2: With, was it the Suns that won the first two, and then the Bucks rattled off the next four?
4: They just did the, we're not panicked, except it was a little bit flipped as that thing was headed, what, back to Milwaukee as opposed to being in MSG?
2: So, we'll see.
0: We will see.
2: Can't only get five shots from Mikal Bridges. You feel like that's a tough spot to be in.
0: You got to keep him on the floor, right? They picked up the two fouls almost immediately into the game.
2: Yeah, and then I just feel like you got to find a couple more shots for Cat as well. Only shot 10 times. Him and Josh Hart had the same amount of field goals, field goal attempts. So I But again, some of that San Antonio's defense and just making you do what you don't want to do on offense.
4: Yeah, offensively, it feels like the Knicks It's like, okay, they got the couple of Josh Hart shots to fall, especially early. What was it? You know, he hit that big three to kind of stop the backslide initially there in the first quarter. But then you look at it, and the Cat, even in the second half in game two, when he had picked up those four fouls, he was still able to get more shots up, I think, in the second half of that than he got at all last night. Mm-hmm. Then also Landry Shamet just had a tough night. It had been so good throughout, not just the first two games of the finals, but the entire playoffs. And it felt like he came back down to earth a little bit all at the same time, which I think that had a ton to do with the Spurs defense and what shots they were. Felt like the shot diet for the Knicks that was open was a little bit different allocation last night than some of the looks they were getting in the first two games down in San Antonio.
2: Yeah, I have a bad feeling for our friend, Mr. Shamet, for the rest of the series if the Spurs defense is going to look like that. Not saying that it's a sham how we've gotten here and he's done so well in the playoffs, but it's a little bit of a different air defensively with the Spurs than the previous competition that they've had.
0: You don't think that they're going to have open corner threes like they had in games one and two where they made 50% of their shots?
2: I think I'm doubting Landry Shamet more than the process.
0: Very fair. I would agree with that.
2: But we shall see.
0: We shall. Game four coming up on Wednesday night. Pretty good vibes. Pretty good scene. Had to listen to most of the game. All of the game. Coming back from Lawrence last night. But it certainly sounded like it popped a couple times there. Especially in the second half. That was, I think, everything that we wanted out of that.
4: Yeah. It seemed like the only thing that little false start with the crowd, just because we saw a couple times here at Oklahoma City, right, that it's hard for, like, you're excited, and the Spurs go on a run to start the game, and everyone's like, well, okay, we need to wait until that second run happens. But once it got going there, especially, like, roaring right into halftime, I was like, yep, that's, I think, what we all signed up for with the MSG atmosphere coming back for a game three.
2: It was a great game if you wanted to hate watch the Spurs in terms of extracurriculars happening on the floor. I'll tell you that much.
0: Didn't seem very ethical last night, did it?
2: I think a lot of people started to sympathize with the Thunder in terms of what the Spurs sometimes do. And I know, you know, you can get caught up in clips or whatever, especially if you're not watching the game, but kind of hard to justify some of the things that were coming through the feed. Yeah,
0: Wimby's the only person in the league, it seems like, that can just punch people in the head and nothing happens.
4: Yeah, no crazy suspensions, no, like, slap on the wrist, anything. Yeah, the ethics committee is going to have a lot of clips that are going to be sent in to digest over the next 48 hours. But somehow the Spurs end up on top always. It's weird how that goes down.
2: Knicks only shoot, what, 4 free throws in the second half to the crazy Spurs 22?
0: Crazy. I mean, when Mike Brown's having to sit on the podium after the game talking about the officiating and why they shot, what, 16 more free throws than them in the in the game at home, it's insane.
4: Mm. And it's not like Jalen Brunson doesn't attack. You know, he'll sit back and shoot threes, but it's not like he's not trying to get into the lane and anything like that, where, like we saw in game one of the Western Conference Finals, where it's like, yeah, there's a big free throw deficit, but the Thunder were stepping back away from the three-point line, and it's like, it sucks, but you can get there. Not quite what was happening with the Knicks last night.
0: It's insane.
2: But on the other end of it, I think we got the worst of New York sports last night with just, I don't know if you guys saw these clips, like literally just Spurs fans getting attacked in the streets by...
0: That's good.
2: By Knicks fans. Kind of crazy.
4: Those have been going down. I think the first one I remember of that was like in the Sixers series of just, if you're wearing the Sixers uniform right outside, you're probably not going to get back to your hotel room or your home with that Sixers uniform on you.
0: I think that's a good thing.
2: Just shows you how long it's been since the Knicks have been there in that moment.
4: It's about it. It's not about money, Drake. It's about sending a message.
0: Mm-mm-mm. Crazy.
4: The Central Park watch party seemed like quite the vibe too.
0: What were they up to?
4: They just had rolled some screens out into a, I don't even know, like, what quarter of Central Park it was. And every time they'd cut away to that, it seemed like they were, like, one more Knicks right away from just, like, setting something on fire in celebration.
0: How many people were there?
4: I think
0: thousands.
4: The initial one was, because you had to, like, get online and get, like, a free ticket or whatever, and it was, like, 5,500. that they were initially packing into just this little area. So I don't know if they expanded it because apparently it quote unquote sold out like
0: yeah.
4: that as soon as the tickets were ready to roll for that Central Park watch party. But yeah, it seemed like a little bit of a vibe.
0: I think they're doing something for the World Cup final at yeah. Central Park. I want to say like 50,000 though.
4: That would be quite a vibe. I would imagine.
2: We got tickets secured to that. By the way,
0: to what?
2: We're going to Japan Netherlands on Sunday.
4: Oh wow, very nice.
0: In Dallas. Excited.
2: Mm-hmm.
4: Very nice.
0: Who are you gonna cheer for?
2: It's a great question. What would be the upset? Japan? Would Japan be the upset?
4: Yeah.
2: I'd probably just go for Japan then.
4: Roll with that. Do you
0: interesting?
4: Want-
0: even though they bombed Pearl Harbor.
2: That was a long time ago, Ed. I wasn't alive.
4: Just 4 years okay. ago,
0: well,
4: the Netherlands dumped the U.S. out of the World Cup. So, like, what revenge are you more worried about?
2: Also true. I'll take the one that happened almost 80 years ago, 90 years ago.
4: Well, you'll have to keep us abreast of if that those plans of who you're rooting for shift and change.
2: Dumb question.
4: Yes.
2: The food scene... in stadium, is it just all regular fare? There's no, like, special stuff from, like, home countries?
0: I have no idea. You might be able to get some noodles.
4: I've not seen any, like, you know, when Major League Baseball at the start of the year, everyone rolls out their, like, food stuff. I've not seen anything like that. I'm not saying that it's not happening, but
2: yeah,
4: I feel like by now we would have had a, hey, for this match, we have this, and this. Just because mm-hmm. I think part of the issue is that it's not like Dallas is setting up and doing all the Japan game. You know what I mean?
2: It's
4: all over the place. So
2: yeah, I'll just keep my hopes up.
4: Okay. Well, I'm happy for you.
2: I know. I'm excited. Very excited. I feel. I don't know if I can say that. I feel like calmer. I feel like than I would if it were like we're going to see Team USA play. I don't know.
4: Yeah, well, it's a little stretch. You're just going to take in the scenes and
2: the happenings.
4: You just hope you get a good game.
0: What day is that?
2: Sunday. It's a 3P start, I think.
4: Nice.
0: Interesting.
2: So.
0: And the U.S. begins on Friday, right?
4: Friday, yeah. That's the, I believe it's 8 p.m.?
0: 8 p.m. for oh, right. SoFi. Yeah.
2: I'll be there.
0: Where will you, what do you mean?
2: In front of my television.
0: Oh. Okay. Good luck.
4: Yeah. We're just a couple days away, Drake.
2: Are we favored
4: against?
2: Is it Paraguay?
4: Yeah. Yes.
2: Nice.
4: Yes and yes.
0: Gonna mess them up.
4: They should if they're serious about you know having some fun in this tournament. They should win the first two games.
0: I like that.
4: Then we can see what happens with Turkey.
0: All right, 6:14 franchise boarding show. Take an opening timeout. Be back.
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0: Game 4 of the Stanley Cup Finals coming up this evening. ABC, 7 o'clock start back in Vegas. That was a hell of a game on Saturday night. This series, bonkers game, really.
1: Well, this series has just been drunk the whole way. It's basically a... you just don't want to get up early, I guess, although Vegas finally became a team that won, but it took them double OT. It feels like this has been about as good a, you know, opening three games as you could ask for in any series, much less the Stanley Cup Finals.
0: It was awesome on Saturday night. Vegas gets up 4-0, and Carolina comes storming back with four goals to tie it up, send it to overtime. They play double overtime, and Vegas ends up winning. So we'll see. I will be watching. We watched a little bit of that on Saturday night after the OU baseball affair. And then it was really good. It was fun. Good times up in Lawrence. Unbelievable run that the OU baseball team is on. They're headed to Omaha for the 12th time in school history. Second time in the last 5 years. They laid the wood on Kansas over the last 2 days. 21-3. It took an extended... rain delay from Sunday night, but they get it done on Monday. Just a just an unbelievable run. Truly an unbelievable run. I don't think anybody that has listened to the program over the last month, nobody thought that this was coming. And all credit to Skip Johnson and company, because they are maybe the hottest team or one of the hottest teams going into Omaha.
1: Quite literally, the only thing that halted any kind of momentum or anything was rain and lightning. That was it for this weekend, because... the way that they immediately picked back up yesterday, that was kind of the, when you're up 8.

0: late one, it makes it tough to be like, hey, is some of your momentum going to kind of be derailed, stuff like that, because you have, you know, seven runs to play with. But that did not seem to be an issue whatsoever, regardless of what the score would have been yesterday when they restarted.
1: Unbelievable. Truly unbelievable. They've now hit 35 home runs in the last 13 games. They've hit 18 of those in the NCAA tournament. Five different players hit seven home runs over the course of the last 2 days up in Lawrence. So just unbelievable. OU will open on Saturday, 2 o'clock, against Alabama. They finished the season. I guess they go into Omaha now with a 24-5 record against teams outside of the SEC. Unfortunately, you're playing in the SEC Invitational on the right side of the bracket coming up this weekend. So Alabama, Texas, and Georgia on the other side. That should be a spectacular game. North Carolina survived on Sunday. They're on the other side of the bracket. Just three seeded teams in the NCAA tournament coming up to Omaha and Charles Schwab Field on Saturday. I guess technically it starts Friday. So we shall see.
0: Going back, the I was trying to recall the Alabama series in the regular season.
1: But yeah.
0: So much of the looking at the regular season versus what they're doing right now, it feels like it's just so hard to compare because they feel like they're just playing with like a different kind of confidence at the moment.
1: The Alabama series in Norman was a, they lost 2 of 3. On the Friday night game, it was one of those that got away from them rather quickly. They gave up 8 runs in the second inning. In a game that
0: LJ started in that game.
1: LJ started that game. They gave up 3 home runs, if I remember correctly, in that second inning. Part of an 8-run second inning for the Crimson Tide. In a game that they truly were in and had multiple opportunities with the bases loaded in the late innings to you know, tie it up or get back into it. They just couldn't get over the hump, and then they lost 2 1-run games on the back end. So, or I guess they won 1-run game and then they lost the second, or they lost the third game in the rubber game. But yeah, it's a good matchup. It's probably certainly not the best matchup, but when you get to Omaha, as you know, Oklahoma did in 2022, anything can happen. You got to have some special performances. They've been able to get that a little bit from the pitching side of things, starting 2 true freshmen here through the regional and the super regional. It's just kind of incredible. They are getting it from just about everybody right now, including Dayton Taki, who I think is maybe unconscious. I'm starting to worry about his health.
0: Yeah, here he's on. We were joking about it yesterday that when the game was suspended, he had hit 6 home runs in 9 games, right? And then it's like, because it's a new day, who's to say it's not going to be another big day of damage or anything like that? It might be circled back being 7 or 8 home runs in 9 days.
1: And the game thread on Monday, yesterday, I think he had a single in the seventh inning, just a clean single in his left field. I was like, well, that's disappointing.
0: It was, especially because we were going back on Sunday. I was talking to Brady about this. When he had stepped up to the plate in, what was that, the second inning, and struck out, I was like, oh, well, that was like a stutter. And then Kansas immediately turns around and puts their closer in. He's just like, nope, I was just one inning late to the party. It was like, okay, never. He's never late. He's you just need another at-bat for him with the kind of heater that he's on right now.
1: Kind of crazy, too, just from a Kansas perspective. That had to have been maybe the two most miserable days for a Kansas baseball fan, or I guess 3 days, really, that they've gone through after a storybook season. And it's shocking the way that OU's playing baseball right now. They're cruising. It's unbelievable.
2: Was there a regular season series towards the end of conference play or the beginning?
1: OU and Bama?
2: Yeah.
1: I want to say maybe
0: middle-ish.
1: Yeah, it would have been.
0: Was it the second home series?
1: It was early. I would say it was on the early portion of the conference schedule.
2: Okay.
1: Because they, what'd they do? They went A&M, LSU, Texas, and then I think it was at Alabama. So it might have been the fourth series. That sounds right. I think that sounds right.
0: Yes. Sorry, I had to reload the schedule page, but
2: trying to see who has the best odds right now.
0: It was the favorite. That was sandwiched in between the return from Texas and then headed up to Vandy.
1: I think it's Carolina.
2: with the best odds.
1: Or no, Georgia, excuse me. I think it goes Georgia, Texas, North Carolina. OU, I believe, is 7 as of last night, unless it changed overnight. I think Troy has the 8th best odds. And then it's OU.
0: A bunch of cool stuff, too, with the Branch Brothers.
1: Oh, it's unbelievable.
0: Like, just on the, not just in Omaha, but on the same side in Omaha,
1: too. It'll be a little bit of a, it'll be a little bit easier for the Branch family to take all of those games in after they've been jet-setting over the last 4 or 5 days with Colby, obviously, at Georgia, Kyle at Oklahoma, their little brother Carter, I believe it is, ended up being the tournament MVP of the state tournament down in Texas. They win the state championship. Just kind of an insane little run for them. And they'll be up there along with the Mercurius brothers. Xander coming back, pitching an inning yesterday. It's crazy. It's crazy. I don't know what else to say.
0: Well, and now it's kind of insane that they'll go up there. Do you feel pretty good about, you would assume it's probably what, Cord to start things off on Saturday? Because, I mean, the way that he's gone out there the last 2 starts in the NCAA tournament, there's no reason to not throw him.
1: Back-to-back 6-inning performances for the true freshman for Oklahoma. They're going to start Cord Rader, I would imagine. I mean, I don't see any reason why he wouldn't be given the ball coming up on Saturday in the opener. So
0: didn't end up mattering, but because they handled business yesterday too, but that was one of the underrated things about Cord going out there and taking care of business on Saturday.
1: Yeah.
0: It became if you weren't going to throw Xander back out there, that the full entire bullpen was just nice and protected because of him just absolutely cruising out there on Saturday as well. It looked like an awesome atmosphere. I'm sure it was quite like Baton Rouge or Aces we had
1: talked about. Yeah, sure.
0: It looked like a bit of a fiesta.
1: It was not... I was very surprised how many OU fans made the trip. It's a very quaint ballpark, very on top of it. It's like, and I don't mean this disrespectfully, it's actually kind of cool. It's like a high school stadium on steroids.
0: Yeah,
1: is probably how I would describe it, which, you know, isn't a bad thing. It's just very, very small. It's a very small complex.
0: I did not, I know we had talked about like the backyard setup and stuff in the outfit. I did not realize like how truly condensed and packed in that was going to be.
1: Yeah, it's just people standing on top of one another, basically. I never went out there, but...
0: Well, I don't know if you would have been able to like navigate out there from what it just kind of looked like out on TV.
1: It was cool. They never really had a chance to get into the game, though. I mean, it seemed like... From the moment that Brendan Brock threw Tyson Owens out at third in the bottom of the first on Saturday night, seemed like that kind of just set a tone. And Cord Rager settled in. He was awesome. OU, obviously, offensively, what they're doing right now is incredible. Maybe no better example of what they're doing offensively than on Sunday night before the rain delay. And Desaun Harris is not able to get a bunt down. He gets behind 0-2, and then he slaps an RBI single into left field. I mean... It was at that point that I told Colton Sully and Josh Callaway, who we'll talk to at 8:15 this morning, is like, I can't believe what we're watching, especially after, Josh and I were there in Oklahoma City for the Tennessee series and everything that was going into that. You know, they lose the opener of that series on that Friday night or Thursday night in Oklahoma City, had 17 hits, and, you know, the pitching let them down on the back end, and, It's a magical run. I don't know any other way to say it. It's a magical run for Skip Johnson and company. Couldn't happen to better people down there. It's going to be a lot of fun to make the pilgrimage north coming up on Friday to get back to the blue collar boardroom.
0: I don't know how much you guys got to see of it, obviously from covered in house, but I think you saw just the look that Dan Fitzgerald was wearing like the entire weekend. He kind of looked like a guy that knew there's probably nothing I can do. There's no button I can push that's going to make that other team cool off at all. And it seemed like he was trying everything and throwing everything out there, but Oklahoma, it did not matter. They were not going to get touched this past weekend.
2: BetMGM released their top 5 in money for the 2026 College World Series futures. Kansas had 17.5% of the money. That was more than double any other team. How crazy is that?
1: For what now?
0: Coming out of last weekend, basically?
2: It was, BetMGM's top five in money for the 2026 College World Series futures. Kansas drew 17.5% of money, which is more than double any other team. UCLA was number two, Georgia Tech three, Texas four, Georgia five.
0: Huh. Interesting. A lot of backers of the Jayhawks.
2: So congrats to BetMGM, I guess. They just shed their biggest liability.
0: Yeah. Just chill it.
2: Top three, actually.
1: It's kind of crazy. I wonder why it was Kansas.
2: I know. I guess they
1: beat up. Kansas is a good baseball team. They beat up Arkansas last weekend up at Hoogland Ballpark. So I don't know. We'll see. Do you guys know that Allen Fieldhouse doesn't have air conditioning?
0: No,
1: I didn't
2: Are
1: know
2: you
1: that. It was so hot in there.
0: I guess
1: was it now muggy? They had all the media staging over in like the volleyball area, which is connected to Allen Fieldhouse. But multiple times during the rain delays and stuff, I ran into Allen Fieldhouse just to kind of go, I don't know, sneak around, just seeing what was up in there.
0: Just hang out on a non.
1: Yeah, just hang out. And it was literally 1,000 degrees. They have a basketball camp going on right now, and I don't know how those kids are doing it.
0: I guess that's one of those things that the basketball camp / summer workouts are usually the only time that anyone's in there in the summer, I suppose.
1: Yeah, I think so.
0: They're kind of like, hey, if we can get through the 2 weekends of basketball camps, then there's just, even if you have the men's and the women's team in there together, there's what, 50 people max spread throughout the building type thing.
1: And I guess it also was like one of those things that, the only times I've ever been inside at Allen Fieldhouse is like during February,
0: right,
1: or January. February. And when we were up there in January, it was like 2 degrees outside. So
0: all we want working is the
1: heater. Yeah, I wanted the heater on. Kind of crazy, though. Didn't know that. Still an awesome place. Very cool to be in that building and like be, I think, like one of the only people on, inside the right. Actual Allen Fieldhouse.
0: It just looks so different with the some of the stuff retracted, stuff like that. And
1: yeah.
0: I imagine some of the pictures/memories of just killing a rain delay in Allen Fieldhouse, that's going to be one of those. Like,
1: it was cool.
0: Some of the photos of the guys like arm in arm in their full baseball uniform outside of the cleats, obviously, just standing on the floor at Allen Fieldhouse. So it's like, this is surreal, but also that looks like as they're, in the middle of a rain delay up 8-1, had to be an incredible like just moment. And I don't know if anyone in that clubhouse, 4 weeks ago would have thought they're going to be having a moment like that if you have fast-forwarded to the first weekend of June.
1: Not a chance. Not a chance. I don't think anybody figured this into the budget for the middle of June. Trip to Omaha. Either way, special place. Obviously, the 2022 team, the run that they went on, and the stay that we had at the Blue Collar Boardroom, that was tremendous vibes. Looking forward to this trip as well. So we'll get more into the baseball side of things when we get to towards the end of the weekend. Obviously, we'll talk to Skip Johnson coming up on Thursday. All that kind of good stuff. They're going straight there too. Kind of crazy.
0: Really?
1: For OU. Yeah, they're not even coming back.
0: Amazing.
1: I think they're staying. They've been in Overland Park.
0: Yeah.
1: I think they're staying there till Wednesday, and then they're making their way up.
0: Just jet up the rest
1: to Omaha.
0: How was off-season Lawrence?
1: Quiet. Quiet.
0: Makes
1: very, sense. Very quiet.
0: Quiet, plus I imagine all the rain killed any kind of back and forth for a lot of people being the ones that are there being out and about.
1: I guess, yeah. I mean, there were still quite a few people, quite a few Kansas fans in Lawrence, obviously, for the game. But, yeah, I mean, they just never really were able to get into the game. And then all of a sudden it was, Oklahoma that was just kept finding answers offensively and really kind of held the fans at bay.
0: It was an onslaught the entire weekend.
1: We went to a place called Johnny Tavern, though. It was really good. A little Q39 barbecue on Sunday before the game. It was good. Airbnb was awesome. Right down the street. Didn't have any problems there.
0: Nice.
1: It was everything that you could ask for, honestly.
0: Basically a
1: good travel party with Josh and Colton Soli.
0: Perfect weekend trek.
1: Yeah, it really... truly, actually, kind of was. All right, 6:35 franchise boarding show happenings in the softball portal on Monday. I have a little story on the other side of that. It was kind of interesting. Ran into Cassidy Pickering yesterday before she entered her name. We can get into that when the franchise boarding show returns.
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4: Fly ball, left center field. 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Warning track. Wall! Gone! Taki did it again!
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4: 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Got it. Swing it. And the inning is over. Six Ks for Rager, and he puts the birds down in order in the sixth.
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0: district.
1: This is the Green Hornet theme from the 50s, I think, or the 60s.
0: Was that a commentary on something else that I don't know about?
1: I don't think so. I don't know where you watched Green Hornet all the way back when, but I did see the movie remake. I think that was early 2010s, maybe late 2000s, with is that Seth Rogen?
0: Yeah. I don't know. What was that? What was it about?
2: I recall seeing it once and going, I think that's the only time I need to take that in.
1: I don't even think I could tell you like the origin or anything. I don't think he has superpowers. I think he literally just dresses up as a hornet.
2: The way I recall it, and it's probably a misremembering, it's like if instead of like Bruce Wayne and Batman
0: being a hand on me.
2: Ugh. We don't like that. Instead of like Bruce Wayne and Batman being actually like good at martial arts and stuff like that, it's just if like a tubby normal dude decided to do like vigilante crime investigation.
0: Yeah. Oh. All right.
2: That's how I recall it, at least.
0: Very good.
1: Kato, I feel like, might have been the assistant's name.
0: Kato.
1: Kato. Greenhorn and Kato, that sounds pretty familiar to me.
0: Okay.
1: So, yeah.
2: Thank you. I think.
1: Have you ever seen Seth Rogen in a movie, Eddie?
0: Yeah.
1: Well, you're not a big movie guy, so...
0: I've seen the entire catalog.
1: Pineapple Express?
0: Absolutely.
1: Okay.
0: Knocked Up. 40-Year-Old Virgin, right? He was in that, right? Is that right? Seth Rogen? Didn't he work at the...
1: That was Steve Carell.
0: Yeah, well, I know Steve Carell was the main character, but didn't Seth Rogen, did he work in the warehouse at the... Or wasn't he, like, friends with Steve Carell? Am I misremembering that?
2: I saw it once, like, a long time ago.
0: All right.
2: Either way. Do not recall.
0: Ever heard of maybe the greatest movie ever made? Superbad?
1: That's a good one.
0: Drake?
2: Superbad's as good as it gets, Drake.
1: Pretty good cameo in Step Brothers.
0: Step Brothers, yeah.
2: Virgin is his first movie credit ever.
0: Really? Knocked Up? Knocked Up's a good movie.
1: Neighbors is a good one.
0: Neighbors is a good movie. I've actually seen that, too.
2: How about this run? 40-Year-Old Virgin, Knocked Up, Superbad, Pineapple Express. Boom, boom, boom, boom.
0: That's great movies. Good. Great movies.
1: Pretty good.
0: So, to answer your question, yes, I have.
2: That was his first producer credit. My fault.
1: Here's a Letterboxd review for The Green Hornet, the one with Seth Rogen. 4 stars and a heart. 153 likes. While the main story is entertaining, the real treat for me was watching the subplot of Christoph Waltz's character having a midlife crisis as a villain origin story.
0: Gotcha. Okay.
1: So, yeah.
2: Thank you.
1: 2011.
0: Well, fun.
2: What a time. What were you doing in 2011, Drake?
1: What would that be? That'd be the end of middle school, wouldn't it be? If I was 13, into middle school, heading into high school?
2: Feels about right. That was my sophomore of high school, so you're probably just coming in.
1: Mm-hmm. A young Drake, not knowing anything about the world.
2: Well, good news. Not much has changed.
1: Yep. I'm trying to get confirmation on the food stuff. I'm, like, getting
2: mixed messages.
1: A little excited, yeah.
0: I'm sure one of the Dallas news stations has something on their hosting duties.
1: I'm hoping, and I don't know because
0: we beat Germany on our friendly on Saturday.
2: We did not, but
0: we didn't play our best players.
2: We can take solace in they scored the winning goal when we had the backups on the field. So
0: I'm sure that they.
2: We're gonna do that.
0: Yeah, I mean that's okay.
2: The best review of that game was, saw someone say, it was Maurizio Pochettino's fault, very tongue-in-cheek, that the U.S. reserves were not as good as the German reserves. And I was like, yeah, that probably sums it up.
0: Interesting. Okay.
1: I had plans on going to Cadillac Barbecue on Sunday, but they're closed. I'm very sad now.
0: You'll have to fill me in on where?
1: Cadillac.
0: Cadillac?
1: Cattle. Like Cattle.
0: Oh, Cattle Act. Is this in Dallas?
1: Yes, Farmers Branch specifically.
0: And you think it's good?
1: I have heard amazing things.
0: Really? What? How long has it been open? Is this a known place, or is this a place that you only know about?
1: I'd probably say they're very well known. They have over 2,000 Google reviews, and I'm pretty sure they do the American Wagyu barbecue.
0: Interesting. Cadillac barbecue. I'm looking at it now.
1: The father has been there.
0: 13628 Gamma Road.
1: But the times I have been in Dallas, I have not. They have not been open. They're one of those places that opens for like 4 days out of the week, I think.
0: I like that.
1: Or three.
0: And you better get there early.
1: Yeah.
0: So, ooh, this looks like a great place.
1: Yeah, I've heard the brisket is bar none the best.
0: I feel like I've never heard of this. Is this a new place?
1: I don't know how new, but I'm sure it's
0: chili, macaroni, and cheese.
1: Yeah.
0: I'm not even a macaroni and cheese guy, but I think that you have to try the Hatch chili macaroni and cheese.
1: Yeah. So I think out of just Dallas area places, mm-hmm. I think it is among the best.
0: So you've been here?
1: The dad has.
0: Okay.
1: And I'll take his word for it.
2: He's never led us astray.
1: No.
0: Cadillac barbecue. What a vibe this place is.
1: So
0: they're not going to be open? Is that what you're saying?
1: Yeah, sadly.
0: Why?
2: Not open on Sundays, you
1: said? They're not open Saturday, Sundays, or Mondays.
0: What a power move.
1: I know. Or Tuesdays. They're legitimately open three days.
0: That's maybe the most power move I've ever heard. They're not open on Saturdays?
2: That's also how you know that they're fantastic, because they're basically like, you will move your week around to come to us.
0: You come to us, and not the other way around.
2: And it's going to be very profitable.
1: Let me go to Texas Monthly real quick. They do a top 50 Texas barbecue. I know they ranked pretty highly on that list.
0: We had Q39 on Saturday or Sunday. They have a Lawrence location now.
2: Yeah,
0: it was very, very good.
1: It's a chain. Where was this? What was it called?
0: Q39.
1: Where did that start?
0: Kansas City.
1: Nice.
0: I've been there, and I've been to, what's it called? Oklahoma Joe's, is that what it's called?
2: Yeah.
0: Up in Kansas City?
2: We stopped into Q39. When was that? Whenever the July 1st SEC celebration was, that's when we were up in Kansas City for the Copa America, and the Q39 hits.
0: It's very, very good.
2: Hits.
0: It's very good. In fact, when we were there on Sunday, I bet it was 85% OU fans in there.
2: Yeah.
0: I was very surprised how many people traveled up there. It was just a really good showing.
2: We talked about it last week that it was just going to be a convenient trip, but just didn't know how many tickets were going to be up for grabs or anything like that. And they kept showing certainly the friends and family and parents section, which was humming all weekend. But I couldn't tell if it was because there were a ton of OU fans or if it was just that OU was
0: there was a
2: so
0: lot of OU fans.
2: That, like on the broadcast, it only felt like you heard OU fans.
0: There was a lot of OU fans. In fact, it felt like yesterday during the restart. I bet it was close. OU might have had more fans there on Monday, but I don't. You know, I'm not. It's not a shot at Kansas fans. They were down 8-1 at the time.
2: Yeah, it looked like a ton of people had looked up and said it's noon on Monday. Hadn't planned to necessarily be here at like noon exactly on Monday,
0: sure.
2: And also were -7 in on the scoreboard right now.
1: Cadillac opened in 2013, and it is on Texas Monthly's top 50 barbecue joints.
0: Certainly looks like it by their presentation.
1: So now I'm hungry. Sorry, apologies.
0: Yeah, let's get some barbecue.
2: Happens. Yeah, can you get them to cater in here at by 7:30?
1: Maybe.
0: Is Monday a day that they're open or no?
1: No. Wednesday, Thursday, Friday.
0: Wednesday, Thursday, Friday. What a power move.
2: Love that for them.
0: All right. Well, looking forward to the happenings coming up this weekend. Cassidy Pickering enters the transfer portal on Monday afternoon.
2: Yes.
0: Kind of awkward. So she was up there in Lawrence. She was there with Ella and Kendall Wells. And somebody else, I can't remember.
2: Looked like one of the...
0: I don't know who the other person was.
2: The other person looked like one of the girlfriends that's not a softball player.
0: That makes sense. That makes sense. I didn't recognize her.
2: That was one of the weird things happening because I think we've alluded to it, that Cassie Pickering had long been thought to enter the portal. She will give her a week or two. She'll probably pop up in Lubbock. But as she made her way, obviously, north for all of the Lawrence Super Regional happenings, I was like, is she going to wait a couple days to fire that thing in there, or is she just going to submit it and go? And it certainly seems like all of her paperwork was submitted with the no contact tag, certainly, because, again, she played travel ball for Nathan Nelson, and all of Nathan Nelson's players end up in Lubbock.
0: How much is Nathan Nelson making off of this thing?
2: I would imagine.
0: Where's Nathan Nelson hell from?
2: He,
0: Cali? Like,
2: no, he's a Texas guy.
0: Oh, he's a Texas
2: guy?
0: Yeah,
2: the Hot Shots is the big, that's the, like, the big Texas travel ball group.
0: Gotcha.
2: That's where.
0: Where's Pickering from?
2: Texas.
0: Oh.
2: She's from, is she technically from the Woodlands?
0: Mm. Houston or something?
2: Yeah. Nelson is the one that is alleged to be the go-between between the Matador Club and Issa Torres, all like everyone that they grabbed last year. The list that came out a year ago is basically former Nathan Nelson players.
0: Gotcha. All right.
2: Humble Texas. So Humble Texas.
0: Humble, same thing. That's all part of Houston, in my opinion. Kind of crazy. It was just weird that she was up there, like, supporting OU, and, you know, Colton obviously, like, recognized her from covering softball. I don't know if I would have. And then all of a sudden she enters the portal. They were like out on the field celebrating. I think Ella's dating Cam Johnson, maybe.
2: Yeah, Ella's dating Cam
0: Johnson. Which I didn't know.
2: Cassie Pickering, in the weirdness of it all, she had joined an Instagram Live with the Mercuriouses.
0: Yes.
2: Yesterday.
0: I saw that.
2: In the midst of her, like, because she didn't announce she was headed to the portal. Justin McLeod, D1 softball. He had been informed that she's in the portal.
0: Yeah, she put her name in or whatever.
2: That kind of, just weird timing of it all.
0: It's just very awkward. But I also think that's a good example of, like, the way that they look at that thing as opposed to, like, the way that the fans do.
2: Right.
0: Where it's not a whole lot of weirdness around it. So
2: it's not a big, I'm sure that Cassie, I don't know when she had informed everybody, but I'm sure that that wasn't like.
0: Yeah, I don't think it was out of nowhere. I think it was kind of known.
2: Yeah, I mean. That's been, I think that rumor started popping up in April, basically. So,
0: very, very weird.
2: That's number four for Oklahoma. Had no other damage yesterday, and then the three, Tia Malloy and then the Zakay sisters, had announced all the way back on.
0: It's the first major name. It's the first one. It's like, okay. Even though we knew that it was probably happening, you always kind of wonder. Obviously, Cassidy Pickering had a interesting year. Is that probably the best way to say it? After, you know, kind of out of the lineup, and then she wasn't playing defense and just doing the DP stuff.
2: And the insane thing, and this just speaks to the player that Cassie Pickering is, that she had a very weird year. She had a month-long slump. And do you want to hazard a guess at what her numbers ended up being as far as, like, batting average, home runs, all that stuff?
0: I'm going to guess she was hitting, like, 330.
2: She closed the year 370.
0: 370.
2: With 20
0: and that's
2: bombs.
0: That was a bad year.
2: With 20 bombs.
0: That was a disappointing
2: 61
0: year.
2: 61 RBIs. A career high in home runs, career high in RBIs. And only last year was her career high in average at 392. So she had a month-long slump and was only 22 points off of her career high batting average.
0: That will play.
2: Yes.
0: Do you think that will play, Drake?
3: That'll play.
0: All right. Well, who was playing for Cassidy when she wasn't playing?
2: Well,
0: who's the winner on the OU roster?
2: She never really she was DPing, but never really fully got pulled like for an extended period of time. Mm-hmm. I'd say the big winner probably Sydney Barker.
0: Okay,
2: as
0: she'll move back to the outfield now that with Nelly coming back off the ACL injury, right?
2: Yeah, if Sydney Barker wants to hang around, she'll have a couple different options because there will be a battle at first and second, which I would imagine some configuration of Lexi McDaniel and Alyssa Parker probably win those battles, but I don't know if that's going to be they start 60 games there or if they start 45 games there type thing. You've got now a hole in left field is you've got Kai Miner and Ella Parker who can return in center and right, obviously. And that was kind of where either Abby Dayton or Cassie Pickering were hanging out. But you also signed Peyton Westra, who's the number one outfield prospect in the country.
0: Ooh.
2: So that's someone that could come in and battle for that as well as the Sydney Barker. But I also think when you look at it, Oklahoma, the napkin math is players in the portal is players they're probably looking to pull out of the portal. So with four, you're looking at probably at least one, like, top-end pitcher. You need a backup catcher, and then I would think that you'd go experienced infielder, experienced outfielder, just to provide some depth and competition and some leadership across that. And so that could be an option, that it could be Barker v. Westra v. portal player to be named later, maybe battling in left field, and kind of similarly at like a second base and first.
0: Sure. All right. Well, it will be interesting to see how Oklahoma goes about this. We'll see if anybody enters the portal today. How long is the softball portal open?
2: It's open for 15 days, technically, so you'll have through most of June. I think the 22nd. It's either the 22nd or the 25th. I think it's the 22nd. That's the quote-unquote final day of the portal. If you care about like the social media and reading the tea leaves and stuff like that, it very much seemed like Kai Minor on Sunday had put out a post that very much seemed like the not going anywhere type post. It seemed like Miley Wachanyo had put out one similarly that was already missed Sooner Nation, can't wait to be back out type vibes.
0: Sure.
2: As far as that goes. So it basically seemed like the two that you're really, really watching, just candidly, was Cassie Pickering and Gabby Garcia. And as the further we go into this, the more, if you'd asked me a week ago, I would have said that I would have assumed that Cassie Pickering and Gabby Garcia were in the portal by Monday. And the farther you go, the more I think that Oklahoma might be doing a really good job in retaining Gabby Garcia and the rest of the crew.
0: Always important this time of the year when you're talking about the portal season, whether whatever sport it may be, retention is key.
2: Top of the list usually.
0: All right, very good. Hour number two coming up.
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0: Yes. Portal season. Let's go here. OU so far, not a whole lot of damage, just in terms of losing players, right?
2: Correct.
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2: 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So I'd say the number one goal for Oklahoma is going to be retention.
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0: Welcome back. Hour number two of the Franchise Morning Show. The San Antonio Spurs on the board in the NBA Finals. They go into Madison Square Garden on Monday night. 115-111. Wimby was assaulting people out on the basketball floor on Monday night and had very little reprieve as the Spurs found a way. No, it was ridiculous.
1: The slow-mo is kind of crazy.
0: It does make it like look a lot worse than it probably was. I wasn't watching the game. I was driving back. I didn't even see it until after the game. But good win for the Spurs. Give them credit for making the shots when they need to. De'Aaron Fox had a big shot in the lane there with, I don't know, what, 12 seconds left, seconds left, something like that.
2: 12.1 or something like that.
0: But I think the sexy thing to talk about, the thing they'll be talking about on Get Up All Boarding, the Knicks outshot at the free throw line 22-4 in the second half. In fact, at one point, I think with about 2 minutes left, maybe we're looking at this the wrong way. Maybe it was one of the greatest defensive performances in the history of the NBA Finals. Right. As the San Antonio Spurs were called for three fouls in, 22 minutes last night?
2: A group with, we know that they physicaled the point of attack, too. So it's not exactly like they just backed everybody off or anything like that. It was some incredible moments by them to be able to get off scot-free without fouling anybody, it seemed. Which, I think that as much as it sucks for a Knicks fan to, finally have game three back in the Garden and all that stuff, I think if you listed off all the extenuating circumstances of the free throw disparity of some of the shooting performances the Knicks themselves had, I think they would have looked around and said, and with all of that, we were still sending, Castle to the line, having to make two probably to not make it a spot where you're really, really back and forth having to do the timeout three-point game. I think that the Knicks fans probably in all, when it's all said and done, probably would have taken that out of all the scenarios in which you happen to be up 2-1 instead of 3-0.
0: Definitely feels like the Knicks are still in the driver's seat. Obviously, Wednesday night in Game 4 is going to be a fantastic opportunity to really kind of reassert themselves, go up 3-1 before they head back to San Antonio for a... What is it, Saturday night? What's game five, Saturday?
2: I think
0: that's right.
2: I think we're Saturday.
0: Because they're off Thursday, Friday, Saturday, and then Tuesday, and it's like Tuesday, Friday, I think.
2: Yeah, we have a bizarre rest of the way.
0: There's two or three days in between game six and game seven, if we're to get there. I don't think we're going to get there. We'll see. Maybe they do. But
2: Saturday, Tuesday, Friday.
0: Saturday, Tuesday, Friday for game 5, 6, 7. All right, good.
1: It's very odd. Like we were talking about it yesterday. I just feel like we're due for just a gross game that's like one sided the whole way. Like they've all been pretty close games that have not really gotten out of hand. I'm wondering if game 4 is going to be that game. I just don't know which team is going to be the one that, gets a huge early lead and just keeps it the whole game.
2: Yeah,
1: I feel like we're due.
2: Well, I think that both teams are probably sitting there like, the Spurs shot again 35% from deep. I think they're probably thinking, hey, at some point in this, we're going to have one of those games where you just shoot 40% on decently high volume. But at the same time, the Knicks got to be looking up and going, I'm really glad we got what we got from Josh Hart, but is there going to be another game where they just get like kind of nada from Cat and Bridges and then Shamit? Like, this is his worst shooting performance since they really got on their run, as he had been basically the best shooter in the history of the playoffs up until last night in some ways. I'm sure the Knicks are looking around going, yeah, if we just get half of what Shamit's been this whole playoffs and then you get a normal like Cat and Bridges, that's another 4 or 5 threes out of nowhere, which if they're doing that, even for a good night for the Spurs, they've only got to 115. And the Knicks have been pretty steady as far as just throwing OG at Wimby and calling it a day.
1: If you're a Knicks fan waking up this morning, the one reason I would feel pretty good is that you don't have to rely as much as the Thunder did on the non-Wimby minutes to make runs. Whether Cornette's been in or out, if Wimby's been in or out, I feel like the New York Knicks don't have as much problems, going on runs with Wimby in or out of the game. So I'd wake up feeling okay. Obviously, a loss is a loss, no moral victories, but it could definitely be worse.
0: What was up with Cat last night?
2: I don't know.
0: He's just been so fantastic. Is it okay to have a bad game?
2: Yeah, I think it's.
0: But was it a bad game or just a quiet game?
2: I thought it was a very just quiet game, but he kind of reverted back to running himself into some of the dumb foul stuff where I think he ended up just being a little bit timid because he ran himself into that in the second half of game two in San Antonio, and he's just done a really good job of staying in the games here these last couple of series, and I don't know. I think he kind of like took himself out of the game, which mm-hmm. is one or two just kind of dumb decisions.
3: He's definitely a guy that I feel like if he sees the first couple of shots go in, he's going to have a great game. And whether that be the Spurs defensive plan or him just not being as assertive as he should have been, I just feel like he never got a chance to get into that rhythm.
2: I think that everyone, to a certain extent, was kind of searching in that first 2.5-3 minutes until, what was it, Josh Hart basically got them going with an offensive rebound early and then him hitting the three. It seemed like everyone was kind of just like waiting for anybody to hit it, and it ended up being Josh Hart, which set him off on a little bit better night. As far as like shooting goes, he's been hyper impactful, obviously.
3: It definitely was a timid start out of the half and to the start of the game for the Knicks. I think obviously the nerves were there. Obviously the vibe was really, really good, but I think they came out of the gate with what, two back-to-back turnovers or maybe three in the first like four or five possessions. So obviously those little things made a difference because the Spurs went out to a lead, and I mean, that's just set the tone for the rest of the game.
0: Would you like to take a guess, Mr. Vitito, on how many days it had been? How many calendar days had it been Ooh. Since the Knicks lost a game?
3: Oh, like in these playoffs.
0: When was the last time they lost a game? Well, yeah, I guess it was in the playoffs.
3: So that would have been, what, the Hawks? Was
0: yes.
3: that the C.J. McCollum game? So I'm going to guess days. Let's go 49.
0: Close.
3: More or less.
0: Less.
3: 44.
0: You're centering in on it.
3: So now I'm higher?
0: Now you're lower.
3: Oh, keep going lower. 41.
0: No. Go the other way.
3: Oh, okay. 46.
0: 46 days.
3: It's been a bit.
0: 46 days until they had lost a game. Kind of crazy.
3: April 23rd.
2: Well, and that's it, too. They had spent so much time just sitting and waiting for other teams to get done with massive long series. It had to be the exact same scenario as what we were talking about, like coming out of the Lakers series where the Thunder had just played, what, four home games with the starters since the start of April, basically, or it was like five home games with the starters since the start of April.
0: Yeah.
2: Do that, except you're talking about just winning basketball games because they're sweeping everybody.
3: I feel like this is biased coming towards an OKC, fan, because I feel like the Thunder almost never, if they're two kind of like teams, not counting the first two series, I feel like the Thunder always do bad the first home game that they have. I would love to see what the numbers are of teams coming off of a win going back home to their own home court, because I feel like
0: teams that go like up 2-0 and going home,
3: not even necessarily go up 2-0, but just teams that win away and have their immediate next playoff game at home. I feel like, and this is totally anecdotal, it feels like that's a drop. Like, I feel like you could have marked the Spurs down for
2: emotional
3: a win
2: letdown
3: last night.
2: For the team coming back home.
3: Yeah. Again, completely anecdotal, but I would love to see like smarter people than me pull up the numbers for that, because I feel like it's more even than maybe some people would think.
0: Sure. Yeah, I don't know.
2: I think, too, that is that as much as pulling the quotes out of context has been fun for a whole weekend, like, I think the Spurs have had the like right mindset as far as we can't totally blow up the game plan. Like, we just have to execute it better as far as that. And we obviously saw them go down 3-2 and reel off two straight to close out the Western Conference Finals. So I didn't think this was like done by any means, but I still thought that was a really incredible, mature performance last night to take the punch in the second quarter, come back out, reassert themselves, and then be able to find someone that is key but is not Wimby in a deer and fox to kind of shake off a poor shooting night to kind of ice that thing.
0: Just a bunch of scumbags. All right. Well, congratulations to the Spurs. Speaking of the scumbags, we will be prepared and ready for game four coming up on Wednesday night from Madison Square.
3: Say the schedule again to me after this game, this next game. How weird
0: Saturday,
3: is it?
0: Tuesday, Friday.
3: Ooh, okay.
0: Saturday, game six would be Tuesday.
3: Mm-hmm.
0: Game seven would be Friday.
3: Okay. And then we're done with the ball. We're done with the basketball.
4: Yeah. Does that work with your schedule?
3: Sure.
4: Okay.
0: Did you have any big takeaways from Sam Presti yesterday?
3: It was a very Sam Presti-coded press conference. I think a lot of people have come to expect that.
4: Yeah. In a weird way, the biggest takeaway I had was, and this is not like a shocking revelation, I think the Thunder have shown that they learned kind of the lesson from the early KD years of when you've got a team that's ready to win, spin. But Presti basically talked about that they've got the master plan for a massive new practice facility, health center, all that stuff that they're putting on hold right now. That way they can invest all of their money into the team, into the roster.
0: Ooh.
4: Just good to hear stuff like that. And that because of the McCain trade, they've locked in that they can't be a repeater team until they're in the new arena and onto a new CBA, basically, which I think gives you a little bit of the, do I expect them to make a move? Probably. But Presti has always been like the first one to say, by the way, the aprons make it hard to move people around, but if we like the guys we've got, we can pay everybody and just pay everybody and beat an expensive basketball team.
3: That was our conversation on the Tuesday after the first day where we were basically dooming in the trade machine, and then we woke up on Tuesday morning and they were like, guys, what if they just keep everybody? Like, what if they just pay everybody? But, I mean, I still think, like, I think one of two things most likely happens. I think it's either Dort, or I think it's Wiggins and Joe. It could be all three, but I think ultimately it's going to be.
0: Kind of seems like somebody's going to be the odd man out, right?
3: Yeah, because and Presti said this. He actually, there's been no conversations yet with anybody, so he hasn't even been able to kind of fill the room out.
0: I mean, no offense to Mr. Presti, that's a lie.
4: Yeah,
0: that's a lie.
4: I appreciate him laying out all the people he has to talk to and doing the, you know, conversations are ongoing, but yeah, I think they've got a good spot.
0: That's a lie, sir.
4: I also appreciate him doing the posturing of like, we could just take the picks at 12 and set, like, if we don't have everything settled out, we could just take the picks and just carry more people than necessary and make that decision later. I'm like, okay.
0: Did I see something over the weekend that is it Washington with the three that's been in talks with people that they're willing to move down? Or not Washington. Who was it?
3: It was Memphis.
0: Memphis.
4: Yeah.
0: Memphis. Memphis is getting, they're getting very, very close to just NBA purgatory.
3: They're going to switch out with the Wizards.
4: I feel like, though,
0: Ja doing.
4: When I read that, my reaction was people have called it 1 and 2, and they've either told them, like, in no uncertain terms, we'll be taking Darren or AJ, whoever's there or whatever. And it feels like Memphis is the first one to do the, let's just talk this out and see what the price would be. We're eventually going to say no and, like, sit tight, but let's at least know what we're turning down type. That's kind of what I took that report as.
0: And, I mean, why wouldn't you?
4: Yeah.
0: If you had something like that.
4: That's one of those, you've got a couple days, you know, to, you can continue to scout Boozer v. Caleb Wilson v. the other two, while also saying, hey, half the building's going to scout this, the other half's like, let's just line out what the trade would be so that we can eventually say no, but it's at least good to know what the actual, like, hypothetical would be, as opposed to just answer the phone, say, nope, we're good, and hanging up and being on to the next thing.
0: Drake, any takeaways from the WNBA last night?
3: Did Caitlin Clark hit a game winner?
0: All right. 7:15, Franchise Morning Show. Eddie Radosovich, Drake Vitito, Brian Chapman. 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
1: What did you think of Cardi B's halftime performance last night?
0: Didn't watch it.
1: Might have to run some highlights.
0: No.
2: I was very confused when it happened because I chose halftime to like go take a shower, basically, and I came back and...
1: You felt like you needed another shower.
2: Well, no. We basically like started the second half. We got into two or three timeouts, and then I pulled Twitter back up, and I saw like Chuck talking about Cardi B, and I was like, when did that happen? And then it's like, oh, it was halftime. I was like, well, okay. I clearly was in my own little world last night.
0: What happened? What is the big takeaway out of it?
1: Oh, no big takeaway. I was just, Cardi B performed at halftime. There's your takeaway.
0: What song?
1: Your guess is as good as mine. I think I only know one Cardi B song, and it's the one with Bad Bunny.
0: Never heard.

0: Never heard of it.
1: I think I like it like that. That song?
0: Mm-hmm.
1: Does that sound familiar?
0: Yeah. I've heard that.
1: I have no idea after that, though.
0: Okay, well.
2: It looks like she performed a medley of Bodega Batty and Bodak Yellow at her halftime performance.
0: Sad that I missed those. Those are two of my favorites.
1: Bodak Yellow.
0: Yeah. Do you have a problem with that, Dre? A
1: lot of B's. Bodega Batty.
0: Mm-hmm.
1: Bodak.
2: What do you have against alliteration?
1: Nothing. It was a casual observation.
0: Do you think that you'd be able to compare and contrast her performance last night to maybe a performance that you're going to see on Sunday? Maybe we see, I don't know, is there anybody from the Netherlands that you really want to hear?
2: Let's see. Google searches I never thought I would put in. Who is the Cardi B of the Netherlands?
1: I was just going to say, who's the most famous performer?
0: From the Netherlands?
2: Well, this is telling me there is
0: I don't know what the Dutch are up to.
2: Yeah, no direct one-to-one equivalent to Cardi B.
1: Oh, Tiesto. It was from Netherlands.
0: Tiesto, the DJ?
1: Yeah.
0: Really?
1: Often hailed as the godfather of EDM.
2: If he's rolling out and setting up something around Dallas Stadium. Dallas Stadium this weekend, then I would be disappointed if he didn't at least stop in for a little bit.
1: Martin Garrix is probably number one, though, in terms of followers.
0: Oh.
1: 24 million.
0: Shout out Tiesto.
1: Japan most famous performer. BTS is not Japanese, correct? That is
2: isn't that
1: Korean.
2: Well, I hesitate to go. I know it's K-pop. Do you have to be straight up from Korea for it to be K-pop? Or
0: no, I don't really support that industry.
2: Yeah, it's not usually my cup of tea. Isn't Van Halen Dutch?
1: Because
2: what I'm hoping for you is that you get like a Van Halen tribute band.
1: That'd be fun. That'd be fun.
0: Eddie Van Halen is or was from the Netherlands.
2: Boom.
0: He was from Amsterdam.
1: Him and his brother, Alex.
2: Well, yeah, then that means you need, like, it's not the World Cup if there's not some somewhat terrible but super entertaining tribute band set up somewhere along the way.
1: Mm-hmm.
0: Do you think that there's any chance that you're going to do mushrooms in respect to the people of the Netherlands, maybe the people of Amsterdam?
1: Is that what they're known for?
0: Well, I mean, I think that you can do that. Don't they have those mushroom shops in
2: I was gonna say, Amsterdam? If we're doing the most American version of this, which we need to do for the World Cup, there is we're going to go on a quick journey here. There is an episode of Ted Lasso where they go to Amsterdam and he does microdose. Now, he microdoses barbecue sauce, but it's alleged that there's more than just barbecue sauce in that bad boy. And so, yeah, I think that for you, microdosing, hitting a Van Halen tribute man, and then getting some parking lot sushi might be like the trifecta for experiencing the World Cup in Arlington.
1: Okay. I'm in.
0: Hmm.
2: That also sounds like you'd be calling in on Monday.
0: Yeah, I don't know. I don't know how that would work out for you, sir.
2: That kind of experience.
0: I don't know how that would work out for you.
1: I'm very familiar with Japanese fare. I'm trying to see what foods have come from the Netherlands. Stroop waffles.
0: No, thank you.
1: Which is just a caramel waffle. Deep fried meat ragu balls. Salted raw herring, which is a bird. Raw, though? That's interesting. Oh, Gouda cheese. Is from the Netherlands.
0: I just don't believe that Gouda cheese is from the Netherlands.
2: Get you some Gouda?
1: Why not?
0: It just doesn't seem like that's... It seems like that's something that should be from Wisconsin.
1: You're very American-coded. I respect that.
2: It's unfortunate...
0: Oh, it's the week of America.
1: That's right.
2: It's unfortunate that Lambeau pulled out of World Cup bidding in some of the like final stages, because I have very much enjoyed there's a large contingent of Germans that appear to have arrived in Atlanta.
0: Ooh, fun.
2: And getting like my algorithm yesterday was a lot of like the waves of Europeans. There's been some like Brits that have been bouncing around Houston and Dallas and experiencing just like Chick-fil-A, like the very basics. There was a German dude that went to Stone Mountain in Georgia, which I was like, I don't know if I would have sent him there as the first stop in Georgia, and then experiencing Waffle House. And you would have thought that, like, it sounds like he had a life-changing experience, much like all of us have had at one point.
0: Interesting. I like that.
1: On the Twitch, remember the banana said, herring is a fish, Drake. Pretty sure herring is also a bird, though. I've definitely heard herring being used for birds. Remember the banana source. I eat pickled herring every New Year's Day.
2: You're thinking of herons, I think. Not herring.
1: Oh.
0: You want to apologize now?
1: Oh, there is a bird called a herring gull. It's a seagull.
2: So it's a seagull.
1: Mm-hmm. Why are you eating pickled herring on New Year's Day?
0: Because that's what they do.
1: But who is they? That's what I'm asking.
0: Those people. I don't judge people like that, unlike you. It kind of makes me wonder how much you're going to judge people on Sunday for the things that they bring to this country.
1: Hey, I'm just Drake, trying to figure Drake, out this world.
2: Drake, listen, part of the World Cup is the exchange of cultures. You're about to learn something right now. So if it's wrong, it's Google's fault. Eating pickled herring on New Year's Day or New Year's Eve is a centuries-old tradition originating in Poland, Scandinavia, and German.
1: Polish.
2: It's supposed to believe to attract good luck, abundance, and prosperity for the coming year.
1: Wow.
0: What do you have to say about yourself?
1: I know more than I did 10 seconds ago. Okay. Now, the retention of that information might be a challenge.
2: Would you rather go pickled herring or black-eyed peas?
1: Neither.
0: I'll take my chances with bad luck.
2: Yeah, I think I might also choose bad luck.
1: I'm looking at some pics of Dutch cuisine, and no, not trying to offend anybody.
0: That's what somebody says before they say something
1: I feel
0: offensive.
1: If we had to rank cultural cuisine, I don't know.
2: At the World Cup,
1: I don't know how much people would be seeking out Dutch food before some others. And you know what? That's okay.
2: I think they might stop at a lot of the stroopwafels / like baked goods.
1: Yeah.
2: And not work their way into some savory dishes. Yeah.
1: But, you know, I'm hoping that I can try both.
2: Does that mean you'll be rooting for Japan then, I take it? It sounds like you're being swayed in the direction of Japan.
1: I think I will be rooting for our friends in the Far East.
0: Hmm. It's interesting.
2: Is that a
0: bigger commentary than it is just soccer?
1: I don't think so. Unless you would want to make it out to be that way.
2: Drake is just a big
0: I'm not trying to make anything out.
2: Big backer of the Far East movement.
1: R.I.P.
2: Really love
1: not, they didn't die or anything. They're just I don't think they're making music anymore together.
2: I only heard one song from them and I did
1: like
2: not,
1: a G6 and Rocketeer are the two Rocketeer, that I know.
2: Okay. Yeah.
1: But legitimately I don't know. Are they still an item?
0: I don't know.
1: Do you know who we speak of, Eddie?
0: The Far East movement. Loosely.
1: Okay.
2: Their focus has shifted heavily toward collaborations, producing, and bridging Eastern and Western music market. That sounds like saying we were told to stop making music and start being
1: go-betweens. I feel like they went out the same time as what was the duo that also was like the dance type party rock?
2: LMFAO?
1: Yeah, I feel like they kind of went out at the same time together.
2: Well, Red Foo was basically like, hey man, I've made my album. He was really good friends with, was it Caroline Wozniacki? He was always in like the royal box at Wimbledon. And it was the weirdest friendship like cutaway
1: situation. I love that. Trying to see if the Franchise Morning Show were to go abroad to the Netherlands, what our average cost of flights would be.
2: Sorry, Red Foo.
0: I bet it wouldn't be that bad. Here's the thing. Would not be doing a show from the Netherlands.
1: No, you'd just be enjoying the Netherlands.
0: Exactly.
1: Hmm.
2: Red Foo was always in Azarenka's box. Excuse me.
0: I watched a little bit of the French Open on Sunday boarding.
2: It was a great final. Unfortunately, I think everyone in the tennis world would like to forget it.
0: Why?
2: Because Zverev has had multiple
0: domestic violence. Oh, we just don't like him.
2: Yeah, it's like he's the best player on tour to not win.
0: Sure.
2: So that title goes to somebody else, but it seems like the players are fine with them and everybody else hates
0: him. I was talking to Josh Calloway about that. He seems to have a tenacity for... He loves hitting women.
2: However, Flavio, his opponent, has many, many, many videos of him, like, very grossly making out with his girlfriend, like, on TikTok and stuff like that. So I don't know if we really
0: had... He's a big PDA guy.
2: Yeah, nothing wrong with it. It's just not for any of us, I think. So I don't know if we're really going to come away with a super over the moon about anything that happened. It was a great match. That was... What was it, 20? It was like 24 of the men's matches went 4 hours plus throughout the tournament.
0: Yeah, the Sunday match was long, five hours.
2: Yes.
0: Something like that.
1: Okay, I figured out where we're at on Sunday.
2: Okay.
1: 144. So it looks like we are right on the corner.
2: Oh, nice. Do you know what?
1: Row 14.
2: No, I was going to go...
0: Row 14 and 144.
2: Behind the goals is usually where they put the, like, the most loyal, you know, Japanese and Netherlands fans. So, do you know which end you're on?
1: That I don't. That may determine who I cheer for.
2: Yeah, that may color who you end up throwing your lot in with on Sunday.
0: Yeah, are you going to wear orange?
1: I will try not to wear what? Orange, red, white?
2: Well, the Japanese use blue for their uniforms.
1: Oh.
2: For the most part.
1: Why is that?
2: I believe it is a sign of good luck.
1: Oh.
2: Either that or there's somebody that was...
1: Well, now I got to look up what these jerseys look like.
2: A little superstitious about... I think it might have been Japan that they... wore white and red one go around and then lost, and so we're going back to the blues.
1: Well, I respect, you know. Oh my god, you're right. This looks weird. I don't know how comfortable I am with this. They're just picking colors when it's not a part of their lexicon.
0: Well, they can do anything they want.
2: I think it's a culturally significant color, it's just not on their flag.
1: Hmm. Okay. I don't know how I feel about that. Now I may be team Netherlands.
0: Yeah, it's here for the Netherlands. You don't want Japan to win.
2: Have you seen the Netherlands flag, Drake?
1: The flag itself?
2: Yeah, there's no orange to be found. They're the exact same thing.
1: Oh, no. So why did they wear orange?
2: They wore orange because the royal family was the House of Orange.
1: Oh.
2: So you've got two nations battling...
1: That are frauds.
2: Drake is like, can we buy tickets to another game?
0: Crossing it off the bucket list.
1: We could go to the Netherlands round trip right now for $960.
0: All right, let's do it.
2: That's not bad.
1: It's not.
0: You have a passport?
1: I do have a passport. I literally just got it renewed.
0: Oh, well then.
2: Well, that's huge.
0: Let's go.
1: Have you renewed your passport?
0: Actually, yes, I have.
1: Good.
0: Got a renewed last summer.
2: Very nice.
0: At a wedding in Mexico.
2: Oh, good. We're ready to rock and roll then.
0: Are you booking?
1: Sure. Are you going to cover hotel if I do flight?
0: Yeah, I know. I know people.
2: Hang on. I figured that you should go sell it and then we'll just comp it, like get it sponsored.
0: Yeah, but that means we might have to do a show. We're not doing that.
2: We're not doing a show. We'll do a like one singular video across the whatever, called a weekend.
1: Okay, I think I know how I'm going to decide which team I'm cheering for.
2: Okay.
1: I'm going to listen to both their national anthems.
2: Beautiful.
1: And which one I like more will be the team that I go for.
2: Now, are you going to have that knowledge going into it? Or are you just going to, in the moment, they play the national anthem during the walkout, and you're going to pick like right before kickoff?
1: I feel like I got to choose it here when it's like, you know, in the headphones, like nothing's lost to just space and time.
2: Well, here's the flip side of it. Would it matter to you Like Brazil, for instance, very famous for not just having a like emphatic national anthem, but their team and their fans like yell that bad boy, and it's like apparently one of the cool like, wow, that was like pretty cool to see in person, like at a World Cup. Does it matter to you if like, hey, you might like the Japanese national anthem better, but the way that they approach it when they're playing it for the Dutch, like you're just like, I got to roll with that.
1: It's true. I also don't know what either of these teams' chants are, so maybe I pick team with coolest chants.
2: Well,
1: even though I wouldn't be able to understand either of them.
2: I don't think we'll understand either one.
1: I feel like the cadence, though, of the chant might be the deciding factor. We'll figure it out. I'll play some national anthems on the other side.
2: I believe in you.
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0: national anthem as well? Get the words.
1: I don't know. I don't have them in front of me. Can I be honest?
0: What do they speak? Dutch?
1: Can I be honest?
0: Is that a language?
1: Yeah. I slightly underwhelmed. Slightly underwhelmed. That seemed very...
0: Well then play the national anthem that you want to play.
1: Well, hold
0: from
1: on.
0: Japan.
1: Okay.
0: And completely disrespect the people of Pearl Harbor, please.
1: Okay, here's the Japanese national anthem.

0: This is what you want, you and Ohtani?
1: Oh, this feels like there's a... This feels like something very dramatic is about to happen.
0: It kind of sounds like a movie, like a score out of a movie.
2: I don't mean to be disrespectful, but is this the national anthem closest to the Halo mini?
1: Oh, this is... Apologies to the Netherlands. This is head and shoulders above. There is a certain gravitas that comes with this music.
2: I can't believe you're rooting against my Dutch.
1: Okay, well, Edge, Japan, and national anthems.
0: Are you going to meet a lot of... you should meet a lot of Dutch people.
1: Okay. Should I take pictures with them?
0: Yeah, try to.
1: Okay.
0: Bunch of, like, Von somethings.
2: 962 off the franchise text line, which you can hit us up anytime, 405-478-1077. Drake should cheer for the team based off the ladies in the stands. Be a man.
0: Okay. Oh, I definitely think the Dutch would win that one.
1: Yeah, probably the
0: You've
1: Dutch.
0: Seen their speed skating team?
2: Yeah. I mean,
1: I have not.
2: Undefeated off the track. Also excellent on the track, but.
1: Who's the richer country? Probably the Netherlands.
0: I would guess Japan.
1: Just like per capita?
2: I would assume Japan, although if you're looking for like...
1: Netherlands is richer than Japan in terms of wealth per individual.
0: Oh, then you're going to side with the Dutch.
2: The Dutch is a who's who of Premier League players.
1: Really?
2: Yeah.
1: Anybody play for Brighton? That. Now, hold on.
2: Yes.
1: Hold on. Is
2: like the back line?
1: Is Kaoru Matoma playing for Japan?
2: I don't know who got the national team call up.
1: He is my favorite Brighton player.
0: Who are the other teams down in Dallas?
1: Like I can tell weekend. You that right now.
2: Well, England, Croatia, I think that's the opening.
0: What is that? Thursday?
2: I'm sorry, that's the second game out, June 17th.
0: Oh, that's in Dallas.
2: Yeah, in Dallas, June 17th.
0: Oh.
2: That's next Wednesday.
0: Okay.
2: They've also got Argentina, Austria.
0: Okay.
2: Japan and Sweden. And then Jordan and Argentina in the group stage. And then they've got... Two round of 32 games, round of 16 in a semifinal.
1: People in the Netherlands are making on average $80,000 compared to Japan's $32,000 to $52,000.
0: Wow. How did the Argentinians like their stay at Kyle Field over the weekend?
2: I think that they seem pretty at home with that whole situation. I think that the tunnel meetup between Leo Messi and Marcel Reed needs to be put in the Louvre and all of our great institutions of art.
0: I saw somebody say that it was maybe the largest margin of somebody like signing a jersey for somebody else, like the largest gap in
2: fame,
0: fortune, everything in between.
1: Oh, okay. So Matoma's out with a left hammy injury, so he was left off the World Cup squad. Well,
2: you're like whole back line. Doesn't Ben Heck, whatever his name is?
1: Yeah, we might have shifted back over to the Netherlands then.
2: Matt Zwijfer, also from Brighton. Well, I'm excited for your journey. You'll have to keep me abreast of the happenings, please. Bruggen, the goalkeeper, Brighton. Like, come on now. It's your boys, the Seagulls.
1: Go Goals.
0: You should get a jersey.
1: Like a Brighton jersey or a Netherlands jersey? A
0: Brighton jersey so you can wear it to the game.
1: I've been thinking about it, but I think I would get Matoma if anybody.
2: Yeah, that's fair.
0: And where's he from?
1: Japan.
0: Oh.
2: But he's hurt.
1: He's off the squad.
0: All right, well, everybody's playing for second place as I understand it.
1: That's right.
2: Go USA.
0: What's Paraguay? What would they be in the RPI?
2: They would be second of the teams that we're playing.
0: Compare and contrast Paraguay to a college football team.
2: Oh.
1: Would that be like a...
0: Are they like a...
1: like a Minnesota?
0: Are they like a MAC? Are they like a MAC team?
2: I would say they're bottom shelf power four.
0: Okay.
1: So Minnesota.
2: I was trying to think, probably not as like...
0: Are they like an Arizona?
2: My initial thought was like Purdue,
0: Okay.
2: But the Purdue of Jeff Fromm that was not good, but could spoil your weekend if you're the
0: Yeah. They're a live dog.
2: That's kind of where I was going to put them. Now, the Purdue of the last couple of years, they're not that bad, but I would say they're a solid 7-6 aspirations with getting a big, big, big pelt up on the wall.
0: Sure.
2: Basically. That's kind of the vibe that they're going for.
0: Okay.
2: They're technically, if you're a FIFA ranking person, 40th.
0: And if we were not being true Americans, what would America be?
2: I think maybe.
0: And before you say this, again, we're going to win the World Cup, so it's not going to matter. But
2: I feel like we might head. So someone yesterday said that the U.S. is kind of like Stanford. Like, they have the resources. Okay. They just don't like to allocate it to soccer.
0: Okay, that makes sense.
2: I also kind of go a little bit different. Maybe like a Texas A&M vibe. You hear more about the U.S. than the U.S. actually like plays a role in anything sure. that happens type situation.
0: But we're going to hear about them a lot because they're going to win the whole thing.
2: The one U.S. run was in 1930, you know, like when things were drastically different.
0: Yeah, it was before Drake's people ruined everything.
3: Okay, what about Australia?
0: What about Australia?
3: Well, they're another team in our group.
2: Yeah, Australia, you just got to.
3: Australia is like.
2: You got to win.
3: The G League.
2: I would say.
3: And then Turkey A. Otherwise known as Turkey. Would that be like a Minnesota?
2: I would say that Turkey would be. Let's go with like pre-Lane Ole Miss.
0: Ugh.
2: Like the Hugh Freeze Ole Miss.
0: Okay.
2: Of in the right circumstances. They could be in the mix.
3: Okay.
2: And then I would put Australia as like Missouri.
0: Ugh.
2: But good vibes.
0: Okay. Well, I get in on the soccer once a year and it's about to happen on Friday.
3: Are you excited?
0: Oh my gosh. I can't wait. I have Landon Donovan scoring
2: all the goals.
0: 8 goals.
2: That would be a problem for this.
0: How's his hair doing?
2: I don't think it's doing
0: well. Is he still on the Fox broadcast?
2: Yes, because it's like an extended universe for the World Cup. I don't think he's going to be checked in on like any of the, like he's doing games, so he's not going to be at the desk a lot, I don't think.
0: What about Alexi Lalas?
2: Alexi's going to be in the mix in our lives.
0: Okay.
2: So I don't know what the usage for Landon's going to be, because he's not calling the U.S. games, but he's going to be calling games. Like, he'll be the color commentator for a lot of the other random stuff happening on Fox. I just don't know how much we're going to check in and, like, how present he's going to be in World Cup coverage, because they could bring him in all the time, or it could just be a, hey, we're going to go to Landon Donovan 10 minutes before we toss coverage over, because he's part of the commentary crew to do the, like...
0: And some people would argue he's just never a part of it anyways.
2: Yes, probably.
3: When is the next game for the U.S. after?
2: I think we go Friday, Thursday, if I remember correctly.
0: Yeah, they spaced this baby out.
3: Okay.
0: I guess there are a lot of games, though, per day. Or not per day, just over the course with the expanded.
3: And how many teams are officially in?
2: So, what, 48?
3: 48. Okay. I'll be ready.
2: Yeah, need to pick up the first two, because I don't want to be stressed going into a USA-Turkey matchup.
3: Yeah, I don't know how pumped I'm going to be on Sunday if they lose on Friday.
2: Well,
0: the U.S. loses on Friday, there's a chance I might not watch the rest of the tournament.
2: Listen, they got to beat Australia, but if they lose on Friday, that's like we're blowing this thing up immediately.
3: Oh, okay.
0: That'd be very American. All right, well, very good.
3: Good luck.
0: Good luck to everybody.
2: Well, we're what?
0: Welcome to America.
2: A little bit, not quite 48 hours out, but... 48 and some change from Mexico kicking this thing off on Thursday.
0: Let's and we go. Hope they lose, right?
2: Yeah, well, if they could go 0-3, that would be awesome.
0: All right, very good.
2: Always happy to hate watch Mexico.
0: Are they playing at
3: They're in Mexico City?
0: Are they playing in Mexico City?
3: Oh, yeah.
2: They're going to be...
0: Is that at Azteca?
2: Estadio... Their first game's not at Azteca, though.
0: Are they playing at Azteca?
2: They're in Barnorte... But yes, they'll be...
0: They're playing World Cup games there?
2: Yes.
3: Good luck to our
0: friends. Is that the one that's in the mountains and stuff?
2: Yes.
3: And then Korea and Czechia are playing in Guadalajara right after that.
0: Are you pulling for Czechia in that one?
3: Yeah. You know, I'll pull for Czechia.
0: You like pulling for terrorist countries, don't you?
3: You think Czechia is a terrorist country?
0: Eh, kind of. It's not America.
3: They're close to your people, the Croatians.
0: The message boards have been talking about this might be the year for Croatia.
3: Yeah?
0: No, I don't know.
3: Are they top 15?
2: They're too old, I think, this go around.
0: Okay. Or do we have all the same boys that we had from, what was that? Was that 8 years ago?
2: I mean, the last 8 years have been kind of the golden generation, but I think they were supposed to be too old last go around, and they still made a hell of a run. I think they might
0: actually. Did they get to the finals last time?
2: It was.
3: Was that top four?
2: Well, it was semifinals because it ended up being.
0: Semifinals, that's right.
2: Argentina and France in just an absolutely bonkers situation.
0: I remember that.
2: Because you had Croatia, then you had like the dream run from Morocco.
0: Morocco, that's right. That was in Dubai. Or Qatar. Wherever the hell. Or Qatar, that's right.
2: Oh, thank you, Admiral.
0: They're all the same.
2: They are at Azteca. Banorte is just the new sponsor. Did not know that.
0: Oh.
2: Especially because we've ripped all the sponsors. The sponsors are going to have me confused all over the place.
0: And we're playing at San Francisco Stadium.
2: We're at, U.S. is at SoFi, Seattle.
0: Oh, SoFi. That's in L.A.
2: SoFi. Yeah, we're SoFi.
0: I always get Seattle, SoFi and Levi's mixed up. All right, well, very excited. Is Bright Dyke on the team? Isn't that his name?
2: No.
0: Oh. All right. Whatever. Not really. You know. Hey.
3: Hey, you're going to figure it out by Friday. And even then,
0: no,
3: you might figure it out during the game.
0: Probably not. Probably not. If they win a game, though, I'll be interested. All right. 754 Franchise Board Show. Hour number 3 coming up.
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0: Welcome back. Franchise Morning Show, hour number three. Tuesday, June 9.
1: Sorry we were doing so much soccer talk. We didn't even get to questions.
0: It's all right. We want to do that here.
1: I mean, I'm down for whatever.
0: Yeah, we can do that here in a second. Did want to mention, obviously, we've been talking about the NBA Finals this morning. I don't have anything else to say about those scumbags from San Antonio. Very excited for game four coming up on Wednesday night. The Brendan Sorsby thing, we haven't brought that up this morning, is truly unbelievable. The Texas Tech quarterback gets the injunction yesterday from the courts in, where were they, Fort Worth, after they moved it, after the judge was recused. I just, it's incredible to me that we live in a world where a guy can bet on his own team and somehow try to be a martyr out of the situation. I don't know. It's disgusting. I don't know what's going to happen. I did see
2: the Big Ten reports.
0: The Big Ten reports of the schools aren't going to schedule them. You can say that now. We'll see what happens. You better stick to your guns, though, if that's the route that you're going to take. The battle cry out of Lubbock, though, is a lot. I don't understand why they're taking this this stance like he didn't do anything wrong when in reality he did. And I know that there's been some people that have tried to like lump in Owen Heineke's situation and fighting for an extra year of eligibility, like going through the courts,
2: right?
0: Not comparing the two situations. They're so far apart. Like you have one that's the perfect student athlete and then another one that literally
2: is breaking laws.
0: Yeah.
2: Send money across to,
0: it's incredible to me. I'm
2: not shocked by fighting for the eligibility for like your starting quarterback, all that stuff. This is one of those situations where I think you just take the court win, you put out the whatever your statement is like, we're thankful for Brendan Sorsby, and then you should just like try to become wallpaper in that situation. Like, I don't think anyone's truthfully like begrudging Texas Tech for trying to get their guy eligible, as stupid and dumb as the whole Sorsby situation is. But to then try to like take the moral high ground of like, we are fighting a corrupt system, all that stuff. I fight for the eligibility, fine. Like, I get it. At the end of the day, you're trying to put wins on the board and make money and all that stuff. To pretend like this was some like massive crusade that Sorsby was wrong. Sorsby broke the biggest rule in sports, which is don't bet on the sport you're playing on. Like, everyone knows that. You don't need to go through any kind of training to know that.
0: The Cody Campbell stuff is a lot, too. I mean, I don't know. Unless you haven't been paying attention, I guess you just don't see through it like a lot of the things that he's saying right now. It's going to be interesting to see what ends up happening. If the appeal is going to be made to the NCAA side of things, I don't know. I would imagine that they do. We'll see. It will be rather interesting to see if Texas Tech's backed into a corner, too, and if they actually play him coming up this season. I do want to take my hat off, though, and really salute Texas Tech in making him not play the first two games of the season. I mean, just tremendous, tremendous strength.
3: And who are their first two opponents of the season?
2: That'll show Brendan Sorsby.
0: The first two games of their schedule, he will not be playing against Abilene Christian and Oregon State. So, again, I mean, just a tremendous sign of
3: virtue. Integrity.
0: Yes. Integrity, virtue, all of that.
2: Did you see the did you read Wetzel's story? I know that
0: Driving. We were driving.
2: So he did a lot of the hitting up, you know, anonymous coaches, basically. This is a quote that an anonymous Big 12 coach told Dan Wetzel, who now works over at ESPN. Quote, "If this is the precedent, then I owe it to my players to bring in people from Las Vegas to teach us how to gamble. Then collectively, we need to decide which games we will play hard in to cover the spread and which games we won't. Supposed to do what's best for my players, and in that case, they'd be able to make a lot of money betting on our games. That's the precedent for me."
0: I like that.
2: Which I thought
0: Who do we think that Big 12 coach is?
2: My initial thought was that it's Mike Gundy just from the retirement. You know what I mean? That sounded like
0: possibly
2: something that Mike would have gone on the record with.
0: That sounds like something he would say, no doubt. Truly incredible.
2: So we'll see.
0: And I saw that the all four of the appeals judges in the state of Texas are all Tech grads.
2: Yeah.
0: which is like maybe the biggest upset in all of this. Nobody could have had that.
2: Yeah, that the
0: that they're from Tech.
2: That the A&M Law School wasn't just dominating all the appeals court judges.
0: Not at all. All right,
2: kind of incredible. I'll be interested to see. I didn't make anything of like the Big 12 grumblings because I imagine that Brett Yormark's gonna, whenever he says he's gonna get into a room and be like, Texas Tech is my ticket to any kind of relevancy
0: sure.
2: in football type situation. But I will be interested to see if it's like, okay, the Big Ten that has come together and said, hey, don't schedule Tech. Then it's like, what does that mean? Because for football, obviously, that stuff is scheduled so far out.
0: Sure.
2: It doesn't like really matter. But
0: it's not going to matter.
2: But is that actually going to be something that, like, when they get into, if there's like a Big 12, Big Ten challenge, I don't know why that it's not an ESPN Network type situation, or like an ACC Big 12 challenge, are they going to say, don't send us Tech because we're not showing up? Like, that kind
0: That'd
2: of
0: That'd be amazing. That's where, like, the, you know, kind of the rubber's going to meet the road, right? It's going to be one of those, like, all right, you can say one thing, but are you actually going to follow through on it?
2: Right. And I think we saw that. I know that Texas Tech softball had like a tough time putting together a schedule anyway. And that was just because a little bit of teams that want to play like teams like that.
0: Sure.
2: For the most part, a little bit. Of, I think there sure. were some hard feelings on how some of the Tech portal happenings has operated. And so I think there's some teams that are like, screw you. We're not throwing you a bone type situation.
0: That'd be amazing.
2: I don't know what that would look like as far as if you get that like across the board, across the entire athletic department.
0: Unbelievable.
2: Steve Sarkisian felt like a big winner yesterday, I'm sure.
0: I mean, if like, Steve Sarkisian doesn't find a microphone and say that we would love to schedule him, but they're playing with an illegal player, I don't know what we're doing. He needs to. All right, Drake, let's do some questions.
3: All right, let's do it. Let's start with Major League Baseball, if that's okay with you both.
0: It's kind of been canceled, but yeah.
3: Andy Pettitte spent three seasons with this National League team from 2004 through 2006 between his two Yankee stints.
0: Is this a trick question? Was he with the Astros and they were in the National League Central?
2: I think so.
0: That kind of sounds right, right?
2: Yeah, because isn't the...
3: What year did the Astros move over?
0: I kind of want to say like 99, 2000, something like that.
2: The Houston Astros were sent from the National League to the AL in 2013.
0: Oh, wow.
3: But that helps us because we're looking 04, 06.
2: Yeah, so I think...
0: Astros is the only other uniform that I can see him in.
2: Yeah.
0: And I think he does live down in Houston. In fact, I think he's a high school baseball coach down there.
3: We want to lock that in as our final?
0: Yeah.
3: That's correct. Good pull.
0: Very nice.
3: Let's go television. Claire Foy and Olivia Colman have both won Best Actress Emmys for what Netflix drama?
0: No clue.
3: Is Bridgerton Netflix?
2: It is Netflix.
3: Is The Crown Netflix?
2: Yes.
3: Hmm.
2: I would say probably The Crown of those two.
3: Yeah, I have no idea. But if you think The Crown feels right.
2: I was just trying
3: right.
2: to think of like the popular... I don't think that House of Cards produced like multiple... It'd probably be The Crown. That seems to be the one that is loved by the award circuit.
3: Good enough for a final?
0: Sure.
2: Good enough for me.
3: That is correct.
2: Good job, Drake. Good job, Drake.
3: Let's go music. With over a billion, with a B, with over a billion Spotify streams.
2: The Japanese national anthem.
3: This singer is most known for her 2015 hit Fight Song. This is my fight. Is that Katy Perry?
2: It's not Katy Perry.
3: This is my fight song. My, na, na, na. Gosh dang it.
2: I don't think it's Katy Perry. Yeah, I know the song. I don't know the artist.
0: I know. I think I even know this.
3: I think it's Miss Perry. I could be wrong.
2: No, I'm pretty sure it's like a one-hit wonder situation. But I couldn't tell you who it is.
0: Yeah, I don't know.
3: We are asking for help for the music category. texters, and twitchers. With over a billion Spotify streams, this singer is most known for her 2015 hit Fight Song. We are asking for help.
0: I have it.
2: On the Twitch stream, Dill Smith says Rachel Platten.
0: Sure, that's so random that I don't think somebody could make that up. Rachel Platten?
3: It did populate. Rick. We'll go with that. She sounds exactly like Katy Perry. Always thought that was a Katy Perry song.
2: Well, I'm sure that's why Rachel Platten never made it big, because yeah, people right. like Drake are just like, this is my favorite Katy Perry song.
0: Oh, what's up? Rachel Platten, she's hot.
3: Is she still with us?
0: Yeah, she's 45, Drake.
3: Okay, well, sometimes life happens. Is she still a singer?
0: I don't know, but she's good looking.
3: Good looking.
0: Mm-hmm. And really, that's all that matters in life.
2: She put out a album in 2024, I Am Rachel Platten.
0: Oh, wow.
2: Don't know how well it did, but...
0: Probably not being, very
3: did anyone,
0: well.
3: Did anyone know her?
2: As far as being active, she's at least got that.
3: Last one for the first half. Let's go NFL. This QB with over 60,000 career passing yards took his final NFL snap as a on this AFC South team in 2022. QB, 60,000 career passing yards, final NFL snap, AFC South team, 2022. Who is it?
0: 2022... AFC South.
2: It's what, Colts, Texans, Titans, Jags.
0: I don't know. Is it somebody that like might have played, ended their career with the Titans? Who would be in that mix? 60,000. So it's somebody that's pretty accomplished, right?
3: Is that Phillip Rivers?
0: Rivers.
2: Well, Rivers came back, though.
3: Did he?
0: Yeah, he just played this past year.
2: Yeah.
3: Oh.
0: With the Colts. Anybody with a Jet? Probably
3: it's not Flacco.
2: Jags. I'm just trying to think of like.
0: Would it somebody have played with the Jags?
2: Someone who got relegated to like a backup in his later years and then technically stepped in.
3: When did Drew Brees retire? Is that 2022?
2: Yeah, but he wasn't.
3: I don't know. I'm just throwing names.
2: Fair.
0: NFC South?
3: How about
0: Or AFC South?
2: AFC South.
3: Name the teams one more time.
0: How about you name the teams in the AFC South?
3: Jags.
0: Yes.
3: Titans.
0: Yes.
2: The text line firmly believes Matt Ryan.
3: Falcons. Okay, Matt Ryan.
0: Try it.
2: Because he stopped through correct. Indianapolis, right? He was one of the 7,000, like, they were trying every...
0: I don't remember that, but yeah, I'll take your word for it.
2: They were trying every, like, Rivers, Matt Ryan, like, just spinning the wheel.
3: We will have chain restaurants, movies, history, NBA. As our final four in about 30 minutes.
2: Excellent.
0: All right. Very good. On the other side, we'll catch up with Josh Calloway. Spent the weekend with him in Lawrence. OU baseball headed to Omaha. Be back.
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0: Welcome back. 8:17 Franchise Morning Show. The show goes on to Omaha. Oklahoma outscores Kansas 21-3 over the course of the two-game series that took about 1,000 hours to complete with a 15-hour rain delay. They get it done, though. Let's go to the phone lines. He was up there with us in Lawrence, Mr. Josh Calloway, 24/7 Sports. Just as we thought. Just as we thought when we left Bricktown Ballpark in the final regular season series of the year, Oklahoma headed back to Omaha. Good morning, Josh.
1: Good morning. Good to talk again. I think you dropped me off like 10 hours ago.
0: Yeah.
1: So good to speak again. Yeah, no, unbelievable. It's still like how many times on the drive back yesterday did we just go like I can't believe this. Like it's been a wild run, obviously, and probably among the most out of nowhere things, because like you said, I mean the way that Oklahoma ended the season was not great. Obviously, I mean they lost the last four series. They went one and done in Hoover, and then they got dealt the most difficult, really possible draw in the NCAA tournament when the brackets came out, having to go out to Atlanta, which was basically the one place that we kind of were all in agreement that you probably wanted to avoid. And, you know, they flipped the switch in a major way. And, yeah, I mean, they completely demolished Kansas this weekend. And we talked about it going in. Like, Kansas was a good team. I mean, they won the Big 12 regular season, won the Big 12 tournament. Really good offensive numbers, an old team with a lot of JUCO guys, and Oklahoma just absolutely pummeled them. And the environment was incredible out there. I mean, they had it was an absolute zoo on Friday night. And you know, they had a couple early base runners, but Oklahoma hit them in the mouth early, and then that was it. But like the rest of the weekend, Oklahoma just never looked back. Like you said, 21-3, so pretty unbelievable. I don't know if anyone on earth, you know, saw this coming, even like the most diehard of OU fan. And it's been unbelievable. And they're going back up to Omaha second time in 5 years. Pretty incredible for Skip and the program to get to do this again. And who knows how far they can go. The way they're playing right now, it feels like anything is on the table.
2: Josh, I know that every aspect of the game has been humming, and certainly it looked the case up in Lawrence, but what do you think the big, I don't know if shift is the right word, or but where did Skip Johnson find this out of Cord and certainly being able to make that shift with Xavier Mercurius coming in and being excellent for the Sooners?
1: Well, it's funny, you know, because we talked about it, right, a few weeks ago, in that this was one of the weirder OU teams that I had ever covered, in that at different times this year, every single part of the team had been either the biggest strength or the biggest weakness. It just never really all came together at the right time, or at the same time, I guess I should say. Like at the beginning of the year, I mean, we were talking about, wow, look at this pitching staff. And then, you know, in the middle of the season, it was more like, wow, look at this bullpen. And then at the end of the year, it was, man, this offense is scoring runs and they're getting lots of hits, but they're giving up, you know, 10, 11, 12 runs every game. And so they keep losing. And the hope was going into the postseason, like maybe it clicks together. Maybe it finally all falls into place. And it actually has. Like for the first time this year, all three aspects are rolling at the same time. They're scoring runs obviously at a crazy clip, and they're hitting for so much power out of nowhere. I mean, this team didn't really have that much power for most of the year, and now they're just hitting bombs left and right, up and down the lineup. Dayton LeChance has been insane. Dayton Cocky has been insane. I mean, Deson Harris is homering. Trey Gamble's hitting homers. Camden Johnson hit a homer this weekend. Like, the power has been unbelievable. And then, yeah, obviously they found the right formula with the rotation in the bullpen, which usually, you know, it takes a little time. But I would say, you know, most seasons by about April, beginning of April, you kind of find, like, this is our weekend rotation, and this is kind of the pecking order in the bullpen. That didn't happen this year. It just took a little longer, but they've got it now. It took some time, but they've got it now. And that's Corey Rager. That's Xander Mercurius. That's Nick Whitlock. You didn't end up having to pitch this weekend, but I think you would have got the ball in game three if there was one. And then in the bullpen, it's a combination of, you know, LJ Mercurius, Nate Smithberg, who was unbelievable, certainly Jackson Cleveland, probably some Jason Bowden. Like, those are kind of your guys that you can lean.

0: Cena. Like, it took a long time to find the right formula and the right kind of way to do it, but it came together at the right time. And so, you know, for the first time all year, they're getting good everything. They're getting good rotation, they're getting good bullpen, and they're scoring tons of runs all at the same time. And that has produced, obviously, two dominant weekends against the ACC champ and the Big 12 champ to punch your ticket to Omaha. It's kind of nuts. It's been a wild year, and it just, I mean, talk about peaking and it clicking at the right time. This is obviously just the definition of that.
1: I don't think that the offensive surge, I don't even know how to describe it and how out of nowhere this has been. 35 home runs in 13 games, 18 home runs over the last 2 weeks in the NCAA tournament. And I think that the snapshot of Lawrence is a perfect example. 7 home runs by 5 different guys. Desaun Harris included. It's kind of incredible. And you look at, like, Desaun Harris is a perfect example of somebody that wasn't an everyday starter, started playing quite a bit over the last month and a half, 2 months, and all of a sudden you look up, he's diving for balls in right field. It's truly kind of incredible and special how this thing has come together offensively.
0: It's truly insane. I mean, and Desaun Harris, obviously a former walk-on that I asked Skip about that yesterday, and he talked about, you know, the guy that, you know, wasn't always playing all the time this year and just kind of kept his head down, kept rolling, and he's gotten his opportunity, and he's ramming. He's batting over 360 now. I mean, his OPS is like pushing 1,000. I mean, he's been absolutely incredible. And, yeah, Dayton Cox, obviously that story just keeps going. He just keeps being unbelievable.
1: He's unconscious.
0: It makes no sense. I mean, it's been so fun to watch. Now, so we remember that Taki was really good last year pre-injury, but it just never really came together this year, and it obviously has now at the right time. And, you know, it's funny because I think Dayton, whenever you – I think it was you that asked him yesterday, just kind of about the offense and the power, and you can almost tell in the way he's talking about it that he's a little bit like, yeah, this is kind of crazy, because he just said basically like 1 through 9 right now, we're all – hitting it on the barrel. Like, it's just kind of unreal to watch what we're doing. Like, it's almost like a pinch me. Like, I can't believe what we're doing. And just, it's like all 9 guys are hot at the same time. And it's producing an offense that right now it's just straight up buzzsaw. I mean, it's unbelievable. And it really did feel like this weekend that obviously they scored lots of runs and they hit lots of homers. But even in the innings they didn't score,
1: yeah,
0: there were a ton of hard, I mean, just hard hit balls.
1: Abundance of base runners.
0: It just feels like every guy who's up right now, you kind of were waiting for them to go deep or something. Like, truly, it does. You're watching the game, like, you just feel like no matter where you are in the order. And that's the big thing, is that, you know, for a long time this season, it felt like the top 4 or 5 hitters were pretty good. You felt okay, but the bottom of the order was giving them nothing. They didn't have anything 6 through 9 for a really long time. That's totally changed now, because Jason Walk, they move him back to the top of the lineup, and he's been good. And that's allowed Brendan Brock to slide down. And then Dayton talking to Son Harris have both been unbelievable. And Kyle Branch has been very solid as well. So it's like now you're 6, 7, 8, and then Lupin Branch at 9 has been just as productive as the top half. And so that stretches up so much. And the offense is just, you know, we talked about it at the end of the year. I mean, they had 17 hits against Tennessee. Like, they were good in Fayette, but, like, you know, they weren't winning games. They were hitting and scoring. And now the pitching has caught up to it, and you look up, and they're starting to win games that up to a very high clip right now.
2: Talking to Josh Callaway here on the Quill Creek Bank Franchise Hotline. Josh, well, you guys are up with Lawrence. We were talking about yesterday, trying to just find, like, biggest heaters and just OU sports history of the Takis on, and it's like, hey, like, yeah. Kyler Murray doesn't really qualify as a heater because he was excellent the whole season. We were sitting there. Is it Rodney Anderson and, like, Marquise Brown, the back half of their first years where they kind of busted out? The Taki sure. experience has been unbelievable, because he's almost out of even like Buddy territory, because Buddy was, you know, healthy the whole year and all that. It just makes it such a incredible experience with the Taki ride that everybody's on right now.
0: Yeah, maybe like Ramondre Stevenson in 2020, like post return from the suspension or something, or, you know, even honestly, if they could have kept it going a little longer and made the tournament, what OU Hoops just did, kind of in terms of like out of nowhere. When they, you know, lose the 10-11 in a row, and they went on that run they did, almost got into the tournament. But obviously this is way better than that, because they've kept it rolling all the way to Omaha. It's just, I can't really recall anything this just out of nowhere, too, because of the way that the season ended. Because obviously in 2022, they were also unseeded. that season and everything, but they were rolling at the end of the year. I mean, we thought they were going to maybe host that year going into the selection, and they obviously didn't get it, got sent out to Gainesville, and they just, that team from about the early first weekend of April on was absolutely nailed. And this team obviously really stumbled down the stretch. I mean, they were cold, and nobody gave them any kind of a shot, really, to get out of that Atlanta regional. And it's just been a different team since, I mean, that game in Hoover, that team that played over there against LSU and lost 6-2 to a bad LSU team, that's unrecognizable from what we're watching right now. It's really unbelievable to see a team just completely flip the switch in the postseason the way this group has been able to. And so it just shows how unpredictable it is. Cause I mean, I was in 2024, I was all in on that group was going to go on a run. That team that won the Big 12 and had a home regional, you thought this team is the group that's going to get to Omaha and have a chance to go really far. And they obviously lost their home regional. Like, you just never know. You try to get in and see what happens from there. I mean, that's a little bit of how baseball is in both the pro level and the college level. And you're seeing that obviously right now, because this team, whether it's the time off to rest or just the mental reset or whatever it is, has come out in this tournament and has just completely, you know, found new life. And they could not have more confidence, obviously, right now. They are going out to Omaha, I promise everyone, with the full belief that they're going to keep winning, that they're going to have a long stay up there coming up here later this weekend.
1: It'll be Oklahoma versus Alabama on Saturday at 2 o'clock from Charles Schwab Field. Texas, yeah, and Georgia on the same side of the bracket. It's the SEC Invitational over on the right side of the bracket in Omaha. What do you make of it? I mean, obviously, we were there for the three-game series against Alabama this season. The Friday night game, Alabama put up 8 in the second inning, which was kind of the difference in a game and in a time period where Oklahoma was not getting everything to match up. It was either the pitching that was going south or the offense that wasn't able to knock in runs. Alabama coming in off of a 2-game sweep over St. John's. Obviously, they beat Oklahoma State in the Tuscaloosa Regional. What do you make of the matchup and just kind of everything moving forward? We can get into a little bit more on Thursday, but just your immediate reaction to Alabama.
0: Yeah, no, it should be a fun matchup. It's a gauntlet, certainly, on that side of the bracket when you loop in Texas and Georgia in the nightcap. I mean, that is an all-SEC affair, and obviously really good SEC teams as well. I'm talking about the SEC champ in Georgia and obviously what Texas has done, and certainly the year that Alabama's had with a guy who's going to probably be a top five pick and Justin LeBron. Like, it's going to be something. Now, I do think it's nice, and we were talking about this the other day, I do think it's pretty nice, and it shouldn't go overlooked that they didn't have to face Corey Rager, or Alabama didn't face Corey Rager the first time around, because that's when he was on the shelf in a little bit of the midseason. That's kind of nice with the way that he's rolling right now. The fact it's not a second look at him for these guys. You know, maybe it means nothing. Maybe it does. I do think that's a nice little feather in your cap, Oklahoma, because he's pitching as well as he has, obviously, at any point in his freshman season. And they don't have that, you know, to kind of lean on that they saw him back in Norman, you know, earlier in the season. But I think it should be fun. I mean, it's a fun matchup. Like you said, we were at that series. That felt like a series at the time that was a bit discouraging and frustrating for Oklahoma to not get at home. And now you fast forward, obviously, 2 months, and they're going to play him in Omaha. And you feel like the way that they're hitting, and with especially with Corey Rager on the bump, because he's just been excellent, that they're going to have every chance to win that game, obviously. Now, if you want to go big picture with the side of the bracket, like trying to get to the finals again like they did in 22, it's going to be tough, obviously. Can they do it? Sure, they can. But, I mean, there's a reason that they're seventh of the 8 teams in the odds, because the draw is just brutal. I mean, Texas and Georgia and Bama, outside of obviously Carolina, who's the top 5 seed, and then obviously Ole Miss is hot. But I mean, those are all the top teams in this thing. I mean, it's a loaded side of the bracket. So that could have been friendlier. It's been a really hard path to this point. You already beat the ACC champ and then the Big 12 champ, both on the road. And it's going to be more of the same in that no one's going to pick OU. They're going to be very, very doubted. I just mentioned the championship odds. It's kind of more of the same in that regard. So we'll see if they can just keep doing it, keep playing that underdog role, and, you know, keep this thing rolling. But I do think that they have a decent, as good of a shot as you can, you know, in a big college baseball game like that on Saturday. I really do think they have a chance, a good one, to beat Alabama. Long term, though, it's going to take their best, and they're going to have to go deep into that pitching staff if they're going to find a way to beat Texas and Georgia, presumably both of them or one of them twice or Alabama a second time or whatever it takes, obviously, to get the three wins that's necessary to get to the finals.
2: It's the voice of Josh Callaway talking to him here on the Quail Creek Bank franchise hotline. And I asked Eddie about this a little bit earlier, but unbelievable just month for the Branch fam. I mean, it sucks, I guess, for them that they're going to be on the same side of the bracket. I guess that makes it a little bit easier when it comes to just post up on Saturday all day long, stuff like that. But just unreal for both Branch bros to make it to Omaha.
0: Yeah, that's such a cool thing. And their family's been, like, flying back and forth, trying to watch as many games as they can. And, Eddie and I were talking to Kyle on the field yesterday, and he mentioned how his younger brother just won the Texas State, state tournament as well in high school this past week. And so it's been a, very, very busy stretch for the Branch family. It'll be a little simpler, I think, coming up this weekend, as both guys will be on the field in Omaha on the same day playing a little doubleheader. Extremely cool. And, Kyle, it's been a crazy year for him because he obviously struggled with the bat for a while, but the defense was so good that you wanted to keep him in there. And that was kind of a conversation like, was there someone else you could put at second base? But then you always kind of came back to the same thing of like, but his defense is so good. You were scared to kind of do that because what he gave you on that side. And now he's also hitting. I mean, he's had a good postseason at the plate before. He's not going to have the power of some of these other guys, but he's coming through. He had a nice squeeze bunt to score a run yesterday. Like, he's been pretty good at the plate to go with the defense. And so, hey, man, he's playing what he's just like a lot of these guys. He's kind of playing his best baseball at the right time right now. And so, yeah, that'll be really cool for the family out there. Georgia is an absolute wagon. And so they got a pretty good shot between. I guess the one nice thing you mentioned on the same side, it gives you a pretty good chance to it increases your odds for one of them to get further into the week, I guess, and get to the finals potentially. But, yeah, really, really cool thing for that family and a little easier on the travel side, having both in the same place up there in Omaha.
1: Thoughts, concerns, criticisms on Lawrence?
0: I thought it was fine. Here's the thing with Lawrence. Every time I've gone up there, and this is really just the state of Kansas in general, when you loop in Kansas City or even when we went to Manhattan, the weather is always trash every time, and it happened again. We had delays. I've literally never gone up there, and I've been up there several times now for various sports. The weather is always terrible, always. I don't know how they do it up there, but overall, I thought the town was pretty good. We had some good food.
1: Great
0: and,
1: food.
0: I thought the ballpark was kind of fun. I mean, it kind of grew on me. It was really small. But it kind of grew on me over the course of the weekend. It's right next to Fog Allen, which was kind of fun, which is kind of cool. And, I thought it was a good weekend. I thought it was a good trip. It was very steamy and humid all weekend, though. It was a very sweaty few days up there. A lot of showers.
1: No doubt. All right. Maybe in Omaha we can shower together. Maybe we can. I'll finally get you in there.
0: Blue-collar boardroom, right?
1: It's happening. All right. We appreciate
0: can get it. In there.
1: We will talk to you on Thursday.
0: All right, fellas. Yep, I'll see you guys later this week.
1: Bye-bye. Josh Callaway, 24/7 Sports, joining us as he does every Tuesday and Thursday. All right, 8:35, Franchise Morning Show. We'll come back, close it out. Here on a Tuesday, Game 4, Stanley Cup Finals coming up tonight.
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0: Welcome back. Franchise Boarding Show. Final segment here on a Tuesday. Game four coming up tonight in Vegas. If you're into the hockey.
1: The puck. And if you're not, you've been missing out on a...
0: unbelievable series.
1: Yeah, I mean, every one of these games has been on drugs.
0: And maybe that should be perfect for what the offerings are in Las Vegas. Sin City, after all.
1: Absolutely.
0: All right, let's impression.
1: Let's have a couple of news
0: Welcome
1: notes.
0: To hell, Bob. It's 1,000 degrees in here.
1: Yeah, we are dying. A couple of things to get to before we toss over to Drake to finish out our questions for the day. This is our Daily Impressions. It's brought to you every single day by our friends over at Impressions Printing. Hit them up, ImpressionsPrinting.com, ImpressionsPrinting.com. That is your first step to bring all of your best ideas to life. Let's dive in. A couple more just like runoff things from the Sorsby situation. The next like court date trial situation is actually set for the week of February 8th, which would be after the national championship game. So I don't know if there's a spot to like rush that forward if the state of Texas would like to, but this might be a spot where in the classic college sports genre of by the time it actually gets sorted out, everyone's gone and has played their season and all that. So it, like one of those things where maybe important for precedent, but not potentially going to matter for this season. So we'll see what happens there. And the most predictable thing is it has mainly been used to lobby. We talked about like what the Big Ten has put out there. There's the former Georgia AD, I think, that's like a advisor to the SEC that has used it as like, you guys thought I was crazy when I said the SEC school should only play the SEC schools. Well, this is what we have to protect it. My favorite, though, is that it's being used on Capitol Hill to lobby against the new... their new version of the SCORE Act, basically, where inside of that legislation, it would ban athletes from lawsuits against the NCAA based on contract claims, which is what this one would be. So that might be the only, like...
0: What about gambling?
1: I don't know about the gambling specifically, but certainly it would be covered if the current college sports, Save College Sports Act, although... that's the one that is even less popular, it sounds like, than the SAVE Act, which obviously didn't get a vote, so we'll see there. My favorite of everything, though, yesterday was, for no reason other than just getting in the mix, shout out to Oklahoma Attorney General Gettner Drummond for an outrage at the court's decision to unilaterally reinstate the star player for the Texas Tech football program and set a horrific precedent in a case involving serial betting on his own team. Thank you, Gettner Drummond. I don't know why anyone needed that or what that was there
0: for. Well, thank you, Gettner.
1: Appreciate that as well. So had that going down. One little like Major League Baseball note. Did you happen to check in at all whatsoever on the Brewers A's?
0: I just saw that it was an insane game.
1: Yeah. So
0: 12 or 15 to 14 or something like that.
1: Yeah. It was 12 inning battle back and forth the whole way. It was kind of the A's like stopping into Vegas and playing at the AAA stadium to try and...
0: Oh, that was in Vegas? Yes. I didn't realize that.
1: Yeah, so it's part of their... I think it's a six-game set that three against the Brewers.
0: Well, that's a... It, got coming in. That game was rigged then.
1: The best part about all of it for me is that an MLB record was set. 16 ABS challenges because both the Brewers and the A's kept winning challenges against Clint Vondrak behind the plate.
0: So he was having a real good day.
1: He was having a laugh.
0: What'd he do? He go out in Vegas the night before or something?
1: That means what, at least 13 of the 16 were good challenges to start that thing off, which is kind of incredible. And the best part is that everyone watching the game, like in the aftermath, was like, yeah, there were four or five other pitches that were pretty questionable that everyone was saving the challenges for because they're like, we need this bad boy for the real egregious one.
0: So he might have just had the worst night of a major league umpire.
1: I'm very much looking forward.
0: You should get demoted if you have 16 ABS challenges.
1: Yes. I need to find the ump scorecard and see when that comes out.
0: I mean, it's going
1: to
0: be miserable.
1: I imagine that's going to be...
0: That's terrible.
1: A tour de force. Yeah, the fact that you can have 16 ABS challenges in a game...
0: Might as well have Angel Hernandez back there. It'd at least be fun.
1: At least we would know what we're signing up for.
0: Yeah.
1: So, yeah, we'll...
0: That's insane.
1: It'll be another day or two before ump scorecards pops that out there, but...
0: So, are they playing in Vegas for the entire three-game set?
1: Yeah, I think it's a six games in total.
0: Oh, wow. Okay.
1: So...
0: And the ball just fly out of that place like it does in Sacramento?
1: The ball was flying out because it was... They've got two more against the Brew Crew, and then they're going to bring the Rockies in before they get back out on the road. So, yeah, it was... I saw... the Jonah Heim tying home run, or maybe it was a go-ahead home run last night, and it just felt like a home run derby to a certain extent. A home run derby plus no strike zone behind the plate. That sounds like what the softball postseason is kind of like as far as that goes. But, Drake, that's all I got on my half of things to close us out here.
2: Love it. I'm going to keep it going if that's okay.
1: Yes. Mm-hmm.
2: Let's go right into questions. Chain restaurants. The Gargantuan and Plain Slims.
1: Jimmy John's.
2: Okay. Good pull. We move to movies real quick. Ryan Gosling played Neil Armstrong in this 2018 biographical drama directed by Damien Chazelle.
0: I have no idea.
3: I don't know what the name of it. No.
1: I got nothing for you.
0: I mean,
1: come on, movie guy.
0: It probably had something to do with what? Neil Armstrong?
1: Yep.
2: Was it something like how dramatic? I put that together? Just, is it called like Neil?
1: Like that.
2: It's just called Neil.
0: Neil?
1: I was going with Armstrong.
3: See? I know. I was going with Armstrong. Armstrong.
1: Armstrong not popping up. Neil also not popping up. We might be screwed, Drake.
2: Circle back, circle back. I feel like when Project Hail Mary came out,
0: Apollo 14.
2: Pairing. Yeah, we're asking for help on movies. Ryan Gosling played Neil Armstrong in this 2018.
1: 330 and your boy Rick both said First Man.
0: First Man. I don't think I ever remember that being in a movie.
3: Yeah, that's definitely it. That sounds.
2: That's correct.
1: This is the post Prisbillo movie.
3: Exactly.
1: The post Prisbillo theater.
3: Where I knew every single movie that came out.
1: And our resident movie guy is worthless over there.
2: That's right. Two left.
0: Drake, say what you just said.
2: Yes.
0: Drake just told me that he thought First Man was the biopic on Michelle Obama.
1: Ah.
2: Oh.
1: What makes you say that, Drake?
0: He doesn't even know who that is, I don't think. Wait, you know who that is, right?
2: Yeah, it's the First Lady.
0: Okay.
2: To Barack Obama.
0: Thank you, Drake.
1: Thank you.
2: Yeah. History, funnily enough. Who held the role of First Lady of the United States for the longest amount of time?
0: Is that really a question?
2: Yeah. Who was a Grover Cleveland's wife?
3: What about Eleanor?
1: Why wouldn't it be Eleanor?
3: Why wouldn't it be Eleanor?
2: Oh, I don't know. I'm thinking, I guess that makes sense. I was just thinking of presidents we've had two separate times.
1: What about one that was
2: consecutive?
1: Back to back to back.
2: Well, why are you saying Eleanor so quickly? Like, is that just known fact?
1: Drake, do you know how long FDR was in office?
2: No, I have no idea.
1: Well,
2: longer than 8 years? Longer than 8 years?
1: Yes.
0: There it is. The moment that we truly wonder what they're teaching at Blanchard High School.
1: Drake, just don't look it up. How many terms do you think that FDR was elected for?
2: I don't know. If it's not two, three.
1: No.
3: Try again.
2: Four.
1: Yeah, nailed it. Nailed it.
2: Wow. Wow. So he was what? So he was 16 years?
1: We're going to have to send Drake on his, he's going to have to look over the amendments again and figure out, oh.
2: Good Lord.
1: We eventually codified that bad boy.
3: Mm-hmm.
2: Where does FDR rank on our president's list? Is he towards the top or towards the bottom?
0: I have him 7 on my power ranking.
2: Okay.
1: I'm going to wait until Tuesday night for the CFP show to let me know.
2: Before the Spurs, last one, Luke Kornack played in 2 NBA finals for what team? Is that the Celtics?
3: Yes, it is.
2: That was a pretty throwaway one.
0: Where'd you go to college?
2: Vanderbilt.
0: Very good. Very good.
2: Thank you.
1: He's deep in the Luke Kornet
2: history.
0: He's a scumbag too, though. He's part of that whole group.
1: Would you like some breaking college baseball news to finish us out?
0: Good, bad, different. Am I going to have to do something?
1: I would say indifferent. You're certainly not going to have to work on this.
0: All right. What do we got?
1: South Carolina set to hire Coastal Carolina head coach Kevin Schnall.
0: Apparently, Dan Fitzgerald was the other finalist, the Kansas coach.
1: Interesting.
0: With the Coastal guy.
1: The Coastal connection makes all the sense in the world, obviously, for South Carolina over there.
0: I think he's a pretty good coach. I think that's a good hire.
2: I'm going to hit the button.
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1: A text off the personal text line from my mother. Drake makes me sad.
0: History teachers of Oklahoma are weeping this morning because of you, Drake.
2: Not the first time I've heard that, and definitely not the first time I've heard that in this building.
1: I appreciate, she said, we have to take him on a tour of last time she offered to take you on a tour of the Oklahoma History Museum. This time she just said a museum. We have to take him on a tour of
0: just
1: a museum.
0: Mm-hmm.
1: A museum. Not the museum, just a museum.
2: Mm-hmm.
0: What do you have to say for yourself?
2: I welcome any and all education.
0: Oh,
1: that's good.
0: Open mind, open heart type of thing.
2: Yes.
0: Who do you got tonight?
2: In hockey?
0: Yeah.
2: Golden Knights.
0: Golden Knights go up 3-1, according to Drake Vidito.
1: Very nice.
0: I think that's probably right. I think
2: who's
0: the better team?
2: Who's favored?
0: I think Vegas probably
2: Vegas?
0: Would
2: Vegas?
0: Be.
2: Vegas?
0: Yeah. I think Vegas would be.
1: This is one of those things where...
0: That was a crazy game on Saturday night, though.
1: I don't know how... Like, in a normal series, I would say I don't know how Carolina turns around off of the disappointment of, like, you roar all the way back just to get dumped out. And then... But that's just been the story of this entire extravaganza.
0: The Golden Knights are actually an underdog tonight. Carolina -115 on the money line. Vegas -105.
2: Well, after hearing from our friends over at MGM Grand that... All the money was on, most of the money was on Kansas. I think I've
1: you're in a doubt?
2: Yeah.
0: Fading the public?
2: Yeah.
0: All right. Very good. Well, we'll be watching. 7 o'clock, ABC. Bye-bye.
4: 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The franchise.
5: Weldy Man says, Kelly, the Knicks will win the finals. Blank the Spurs.
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6: I love San Antonio. 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Nah, that's the truth. 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

0: of the Franchise Morning Show, getting after it here on this June Tuesday. It is a scorcher. I hope you have water near you, Oklahoma, whether it be in the form of bottle or lake or pool or whatever, because we are dying here in Franchise Studio. I'm joined by the Bone Man, Bob Prisbillo. Good morning, Bob. How are you?
1: I had to take a break from the Knicks Spurs because Pearl's show is back. Ninja Warrior came back on Monday night.
0: Love Island? You had to take a timeout during halftime? Where is Ninja Warrior these days? Because did it move to Netflix or was that something totally different?
1: NBC.
0: It was like, there was some like, it was Ninja Warrior adjacent, but it was like U.S. versus Japan versus Canada on, and like Terry Crews was on it on Netflix. And I think I watched an episode and was like,
1: nope,
0: I think I'm good here. But happy for Pearl. Happy that she is getting after it. And
1: she's creating her own obstacle course now in the living room.
0: Oh, okay. So
1: this will be interesting.
0: I can't wait. I can't wait to see if Pearl is going to be our like resident contestant. Are we going to sponsor Pearl to get to Ninja Warrior? That'll be incredible. We got CJ Craig in the house because Daniel's out in New York. We'll get to Daniel here in 2 seconds. But CJ, can I get you anything, my guy? It's hot over here. And whatever temperature it is in this room, it is always 15 degrees warmer over there because you've got all the computers, all that. Can I get you anything to help you out today?
2: You know, like that, what is it, the rag that's super absorbent that you just put cold water in and you have, like, hanging around your neck? I might need one of those.
0: Are they the frog togs? I know there's a bunch of different versions of it, but the one that my sister always had for soccer tournaments was frog togs. I was thinking I could Amazon us, you know, the little, like, kitty tanning pool type situation?
2: Nice.
0: I was thinking I could just fill it up with water over there. You could train up intern Steve. He can make everything happen, and you can just, like, chill and not really tan, but just keep yourself cool in, like, the little kitty tanning pool.
2: I am totally down for installing a kitty pool here back so I can run the boards and just be splashing around. That sounds amazing.
0: We can make that happen, absolutely. I'll just fire up some Amazon, and we'll go through some options. It'll be great. It'll be good. Not dealing with the heat wave in studio, but dealing with unidentified sticky substances on the floor yesterday evening all throughout Madison Square Garden. We have our good friend Daniel Bell joining us. Daniel, good morning. Did you survive night one in New York City?
3: Barely. It was rough.
0: I felt so bad for you. You were texting Bob and I last night, and you had told us that, you know, it took you a while to get into the arena. And then the floor was sticky. I didn't actually feel bad for you at any point up until the moment where you said that at our media seats, there's actually no power. And that's when I was like, that's a nightmare. That's a legitimate nightmare.
3: I don't understand how carpet is sticky, which is, first off, why is there carpet in Madison Square Garden? Just reinforces how much of a dump it is. But like my foot, I kept coming out of my shoe because that's how sticky my foot. And then when I didn't come out of my shoe, it would like almost turn my ankle. Like, it's just such a dump. I don't know how the NBA allows this to happen. There are there's a long list of frustrations just from last night.
0: And you were only there like half a day.
3: Do the whole show on.
0: Because you were traveling in. It wasn't like you were posted up all day long in New York City, too, to pick up your list of complaints.
3: I don't get how people love this place.
0: Well,
2: did you fly in to JFK or LaGuardia? That's the real question.
3: LaGuardia. Which LaGuardia, I actually think, is one of the nicer airports.
0: It is pretty nice.
3: It's clean.
0: Their renovations are clutch.
3: It's not like the city of New York, which is kind of pretty crazy.
0: Well,
3: it's not not too hectic like LAX
0: and Will Rogers, obviously the other just massively hectic airport that we deal with on a day to day. How long did it take you to get into the arena from the time?
3: That is right on par.
0: Yeah. From the time that you rolled up to the line to when you were actually through security, how long did it take you?
3: Like around an hour, maybe. It was either a little over an hour or a little under an hour, but it was around an hour, which it wouldn't be bad if it wasn't hot and I wasn't wearing a suit.
0: Oh, did we lose Daniel? He'll need to reconnect anyway.
1: He should have mentioned how long it took to get into the game. People are listening.
0: You know what just happened? He comes on. He craps all over Madison Square Garden. He craps all over New York. I bet you that Zoran is outside his hotel right now, and he cut the power.
2: Secret Service made the call.
0: We're done. I don't know who's more likely, Zoran or just the side talk folks, but someone was like, nope, we are done. At least for Daniel's sake, that he made all that trek over for a pretty good game three of the NBA Finals. It felt like, Bob, there have been some patterns of play, not just for this Finals, but for the Spurs. And last night fitted perfectly
1: right into it.
0: CJ, stop me if you heard this before. The Spurs get off to a hot start. The opposing team trying to compete with the Spurs ends up having a handful of turnovers there in the first couple of minutes. A big second quarter, complete with the Spurs forgetting how to play basketball for like the last 4 minutes of the first half. Then halftime happens. Feels like San Antonio comes out, stabilizes, and then some of the shots don't fall that allow a team to roar back a little bit. Now, the big difference here was that De'Aaron Fox was able to ice the game and Steph Castle was able to make his free throws and stuff like that. But, boy, man, I feel like I've watched this exact game with the Spurs plenty of times here across the Western Conference Finals and into the NBA Finals.
1: We really had. I mean, the key to this game is when the Knicks are up 7 at halftime and then the Spurs score the first 7 coming out of the break. That kind of lets you know, okay, they're going to hang around. This is going to be a battle. And then the Knicks just going stone cold in the fourth quarter. But Brunson and OG made those two late threes, but weren't they like 0 for their first 10, I believe, in that quarter? And it's just like, yeah, that's... I'm not buying the Mike Brown foul ref stuff. I'm buying the fact you couldn't hit a shot in the fourth quarter.
0: Landry Shamet was really bad, 1 of 8, 1 of 7 from deep. But, Dana, what'd you make of the Karl Anthony Towns of it all? Because I did not think that last night that was the Spurs did anything special with Cat. I just thought that, like we've seen at times with the Knicks, he didn't get into the game early as far as like getting heavily involved. And it just seemed like Cat was kind of uncertain of where his role was in game three, which is kind of wild after not just the game one and game two that he's had, but this run since basically game four of the first round series against Atlanta.
3: Yeah, it was tough for him because they put Wimby on him. And he couldn't abuse the smaller guards or wings for the Spurs. Like, it was when you're being guarded for most of the night, there were times where, like, the Spurs switched everything and he tried to punish them and he just didn't have it because he couldn't get into a rhythm. But for the most part, when you start the game with Wimby on him, he can't do much. He couldn't really bully him because of the height. And, like, any time he would try and move him, he'd move him, but then Wimby's still there with the height. So... that's all they needed to do was to slow him down and then just continue to do what they did on Brunson, which Brunson had probably his best shooting night of the series. But that's all. I mean, Spurs didn't need to do anything out of character or just miraculous to win that game or to get back on track in this series. They just had to switch up some very simple things. And one of those things was putting Wimby on Cat. That was it. And then once you do that, Cat's not playing inside.
0: I know a lot was made of some of the quotes from the Spurs out of game one and game two, but the stuff about like, hey, we don't need to do drastic things and tweak here, there, and just play better is like 100% correct. And the way that they frame it sometimes, I understand how it gets clipped. I'm also like, what is, you want them to go up there and say, yeah, we actually think the Knicks are a better team, like that kind of thing. But I just was surprised a little bit at, not even trying to. I thought that the Knicks would at least try to pull Cat out to the perimeter a little bit more, and even if he's not in that with shots, get a little bit more touches. But I don't know. It seemed like they had that initially, and Cat didn't seem to want to assert himself, and then it just became the, hey, we'll roll with the Brunson show, which has been fine. But this was reminiscent of kind of the Knicks teams that had ebbs and flows in the regular season, which kind of it ebbed and flowed with, is anybody else going to hit shots alongside Brunson? For a majority last night, that was kind of a no-bop.
1: Yeah, it's where you got the no-show from Bridges, the disappearing act from Towns. But then, I mean, OG at 28, 9 of 13. Josh Hart scored more. Well, it wasn't hard to score more than what he got combined.
3: Jason Hart, you mean, not Josh Hart.
1: Jason Hart. The Syracuse legend, Jason Hart. But, yeah, just very, yeah, this felt like regular season Knicks and why they went through some of those peaks and valleys where sometimes you wondered, you know, were they good enough to get out of the first round? And then other times where you thought they were legitimate and could make the NBA Finals. So that very strange approach from Cat. Yes.
3: And not to get too political or political at all, but I really do wonder how much of the game was thrown off because of all the stuff everybody had to go to just to get into the arena. Like even the players had to go through the TSA style entrance, which I assume that they were I don't know why they were worried about like Wimby or Vassell or anybody trying to harm the president or whatever. But and I also wonder, like, there was no juice to start the game. Like this game wouldn't register on any scale for a great atmosphere for a playoff game. Like it just never came. Obviously the Spurs getting off to a really good start kind of helped that. But even when the Knicks had it going in the second quarter, it just didn't feel like a playoff game. It just felt like a regular game. And I wonder like how much of that from the beginning where it just seemed like people got in after being outside in the heat for a while, and I wonder if they were just tired and just didn't have the juice. Like the arena wasn't fully packed when the game started. I truly wonder, would things have been different if it was just a regular game, playoff game for the Knicks, where you don't have to go through all this stuff and wait over an hour to get into the arena.
4: I happen to be listening. I listened to about the first 4 minutes on the radio crew while I was coming back. I mistimed my dinner run poorly. And even Tyler Murray was talking about the Knicks play-by-play guys, him and Monica McNutt, basically saying that the crowd, like the second the Spurs hit that first shot, that they were just kind of like surprised at how dead it was at the moment. So I wonder, too, and that's, yeah, I think, a little bit of like full credit to the Spurs, which is what they've done all playoffs long, which is the really, really fast start. They come out and they seem like, I don't know what they do pregame or whatever, but every team needs to figure that out because they...
1: It's their goofy dances.
4: They have some of the great bottled up, just like scorching starts here all throughout this playoffs.
3: I mean, if they can figure out second quarters, that's really...
1: Oh, man.
3: That's really it. Like, the starts that they've gotten off to have been incredible all playoffs, but just can't figure out second quarter. Like if you just pause the game after the first quarter, you think that they would be undefeated to this point in the playoffs because of how hot they get off to. Like it's decisive. They look like they're the team with the most energy, and then it just flips.
4: I was gonna say, do you feel like in some ways do they get like so juiced that maybe their energy levels drain a little bit toward the end of the second quarter? Because then they start, it's not just that they don't look as active in the second quarter, they do dumb crap down the stretch where it's almost like they like spend all that time ramping themselves up, and then it's like an emotional drain. Then when they go back into halftime, they have a moment to recharge a little bit, and they come back out and they're juiced again. It's the very most like, it just feels like a young team that's like riding the roller coaster like 10% more than certainly like the Thunder did or this Knicks team that have some more veteran players.
3: Yeah, like they ran out of the reserve and got a refill at halftime type of situation.
1: Crunk juice.
4: Maybe, yeah, maybe they stole the crunk juice. How was Cardi B?
3: It was pathetic. It did, like, that's another thing where, like, the crowd just wasn't into it. The crowd just was like, yeah, the Knicks are winning, but we don't feel happy about this. And it didn't feel like there was just no real energy, like no consistent energy in the building. Like I said, didn't feel like a playoff game. Felt like just any old regular season game.
1: I thought the loudest.
3: Avery Wilson was the best part of last night.
1: I thought the loudest was them coming out for warm-ups. Was that true? Like, did they use all their juice?
3: And when, when they were yelling USA, which was not when the president was on screen, at least in the arena. They just like showed the flag and then people started yelling USA. That was probably the loudest they gotten. Or when Wimby came out for his warmups, it was a pretty loud boo. And that was probably the loudest they booed the Spurs or anything. But
4: it feels like Wimby's assessment is correct, that he's emerging as the next great Madison Square Garden villain, but he's not quite hit Trae Young levels yet. And so I don't know if we're one more elbow away or if we're just simply like he has to break the spirits of the New York fans. 40-point
1: performance on Wednesday away.
4: We get both. I mean, Wimby, for a guy that plays ethically, is collecting a lot of errant elbows that somehow never come back as flagrants. It's incredible.
3: To be fair, he just mushed Brunson wasn't an elbow.
1: I know. Just
3: threw him into the ground.
4: Just toss him.
3: Which I don't know how the refs don't see that.
2: We're doing judo out here, fellas.
4: Well, it's because he plays with such ethics and throwing guys left, right, and center. I did appreciate, though, there was a great tweet yesterday. I don't know why they're running Wimby through the metal detector. He can't hit a shot from 17 feet, so it has to be a danger to anybody else, which I thought was nice and fitting coming out of game one. So I'm excited for game two, excuse me. Excited for when game four gets underway. We'll have a little bit of a brief pause. We'll shift our attention back over to the Stanley Cup as that series has been on drugs. But around here yesterday was about OU baseball punching their ticket to Omaha. Kind of a twofer. You had OU baseball punch their ticket to Omaha. The really cool moments of seeing Ella Parker and Kendall Wells and Cassie Pickering supporting the baseball team. And then Cassie Pickering puts her name into the transfer portal. So we'll hit all of the Diamond Sports stuff, is the highest highs, some lows, all that fun stuff on the other side here in your home for the Sooners. 107.7 The Franchise. 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

0: as low with OU baseball having any kind of hiccup or anything like that coming out of the overnight suspension with the 7-run lead and the way the Oklahoma had just kind of strolled into Lawrence and owned the Jayhawks from the jump. But it was still good to see that there wasn't any kind of having to cling on for dear life or anything like that. That was normal service resumed pretty quickly yesterday as Oklahoma takes care of business, had started that bad boy in the bottom of the third. Did not matter that there was still technically six innings and change left as the Sooners punched their ticket to Omaha, becoming the last team to qualify in purely because of rain delay, not because of having to go the distance. And now they'll be on the all-SEC half of things. But, Bob, that was kind of, I thought, the perfect exclamation point on what has been an incredible 2 weeks for Oklahoma thus far, that they came straight back out there and just said, yeah, man, we've been posted up in Lawrence all night long. Doesn't matter. We'll come back. We'll crush some more baseballs. We'll send some more over the fence. And we will offer no hope to anyone in Lawrence, the Kansas-clad fans, is that the Sooners back to Omaha.
1: Yeah, I mean, Kansas gave at least some effort initially, at least with its pitching. But when the hitting couldn't do anything, eventually the dam was about to break, and sure enough it did. Couple more big-time home runs, and just the party was on. Like, no one was nervous, obviously, at 8-1, but then when it got to 10, and then when it got to 12, it was like, yeah, just go ahead, have some fun. You guys have earned it. It was a rough month and a half to try to get to this point. You persevered. You showed the fight. You showed the heart. You've earned the right to go to Omaha.
0: Pretty outstanding as far as that crew goes. And now the big question is just going to be for Oklahoma. On one hand, you've dumped out the ACC champ. You've dumped out the Big 12 champ. It's not like you're playing bad baseball teams, but you're going to step straight back into SEC play. It'll be the Sooners and the Crimson Tide. That bad boy gets going at 2 o'clock. If I did my time zones correctly, yep. 2 o'clock, listen, Eastern Central Time, against Alabama, Georgia, Saturday, and Texas on Saturday. Yes. Those are the four squads on the right side in the all-SEC half. And it'll be a situation where OU is, 1-5 against the teams on that half of the bracket. Didn't catch Georgia this year. That Alabama series, though, was one that, if you go back to it, it was one that weather had moved around a little bit, played doubleheader. But Skip Johnson, his immediate statement after game three, the Alabama game, was like, that's one that we should have probably got, that kind of thing. And as the great Josh Callaway had pointed out earlier, that was also one of the series that popped up when Cord Rager was on the shelf as far as that goes. So I would have to imagine that obviously Alabama would be doing all the film review, all that stuff as far as that goes. But the way that Cord has gone out there, certainly to set the tone both in regional play and in supers, that's going to be something that the Sooners are obviously going to come in full of confidence, but thinking, hey, you got Cord who's been cooking, and a Cord that Alabama hasn't seen before. I think that's going to be a very, very positive situation, at least to start out there at Omaha on Saturday.
1: You know, we talk a lot about the Spurs and their youth. Will the freshman pitchers be ready for what's about to happen when they get to Omaha? It's been impressive to watch Cord because, you know, we go back to the regional. I was like, they're naming Cord the starter? They just think they don't have... Nobody else has really earned it. Let's just throw Cord out there. And like the way that Cord has performed since then clearly has been pretty remarkable, including that outing that he had Saturday. So now can he parlay that into something remarkable and special come Saturday? Or is the SEC just the kryptonite that's been bogging down the Sooners the entire season? Will that rear its ugly head once again?
0: Yeah, we'll have to see as far as that goes, because going to Atlanta, going to Lawrence, we had talked about it, that there's not going to be an atmosphere that's going to live up. Like, it's going to be lively, but it's not anything that they haven't seen before here in SEC play. But you get to Omaha, you get on that stage, it's a little bit different. The good news is if you get anything that this offense has given you, you're going to have plenty of support, you would assume. You look back yesterday, LeChance, Desan Harris, and then Trey Gamble all got in on the fun as far as day two of this game. That added to the extravagance that Oklahoma had put up, certainly in the second inning, and then you had Taki with the exclamation point right before the game was suspended on Sunday. And so you look at it, and as far as things go, I mean, the beauty of this too, Bob, is that it is top to bottom, 1-9. It's not only, yes, like, hey, Taki's been on a heater, but

0: he's hit two grand slams, and that's been a big chunk of the Oklahoma runs, like stuff like no, no, no. It's been that top to bottom base runners when they're not hitting home runs. It's been really, really high hit totals as well. It's not been like boom or bust or anything like that. It's as confident as I think an offense is going to be, which is going to help a pitching staff, which I think that they've seen nothing but good results here over these last 2 weekends.
1: Yeah, I mean, if they're not hitting the home run, they're stealing bases. Like eight to one, and they're just stealing bases like crazy. Forget the unwritten rules about baseball. We are trying to get to Omaha here, but yeah, it's very impressive. Because it is, like, when you look up and down that lineup, right now you don't, like, there's not that breather. There's not that natural, like, we can get through these two dudes. These are two dudes we have to get outs, and then we have to worry about the rest. Right now, they're all feeling as good as they've felt throughout the course of this entire season. We'll see if that can carry over. I admit, I don't know too much about the Bama pitching staff just yet, but can those bats keep it going?
0: I also like something I think is really good when this stuff happens, too, is that it's come from simplifying things. Like, you're not having to sit there and, I think, make seven lineup decisions or anything like that. I know much has been made of Skip and Reggie and everybody getting together and just saying, let's just go back to our original lineup. And that's kind of coincided with Taki taking off and just kind of catching fire. But I think that is something that's a positive, too, because it's not – you don't have four different guys that I think are going to be sitting there like, well, am I getting the start or not on Saturday? Like, it just feels like it's been pretty simple. It's going to be that way with the pitching staff as well. I would be stunned if you get anybody other than Cord going out there to start things off. And I think that helps kind of this team stay in that mental headspace of just keeping the momentum rolling. It's been – absolutely spectacular, and now it's just about, can you carry this on? Because we've seen at different points throughout the year different portions of the team show out. It's just felt like it's like, okay, well, the bullpen is helping you out, but they're always having to come in and put out fires from the starters. Or, hey, you get a couple of really, really nice performances on the bump, and then the offense does nada. So if they can continue to roll this thing through, they're going to be, I think they're, what, technically the seventh best odds to win it. Yes. And I think that more than anything stems from the fact of they're just on the same side with Georgia and Texas and Alabama. And then if you make it through that, then you're probably going to have to get a smoking hot Ole Miss or a North Carolina team that's a big favorite as one of the teams that avoided any hijinks or upsets as they kind of got that lifeline that we had talked about against USC. But I don't think that Oklahoma's going to be too bothered by that. And I think in a weird way that skipping the screws, you'd be like, hell yeah, let's be the,
1: why not?
0: The yep. seventh of eighth team. Like, not matter when we went to Atlanta and no one gave him a shot, including myself. Not matter when you went to Lawrence, where I think that was a little bit more split. But I think they're just going to be like, yep, us against the world, let's ride. Let's make this thing happen.
1: When Nate Smithberg can give you 3 2/3 innings, that's when you know you've got it going on. And I mean, just, again, confidence across the board. It's not just the hitters. It's not just the defense. It's not just the pitching. It's all of it combined feeling as good as they felt maybe since the first week of the season when we were like, oh, man, this might be a team that can go to Omaha.
0: And I think, too, I know there was just 5 batters at the end of a game that didn't matter, but important to keep, like, Bowden. And then certainly Jackson Cleveland just continuing to have great showings as they hold that thing down at the back end. So it's one of those teams that I can tell you that Georgia, Texas, Alabama, they're just like, would you rather have a non-seeded team or stuff like that? Sure, but I think they're looking around going, oh, the way this Oklahoma team has played, might be able to win the game, might not, but they don't want to see them rolling up, and so that's certainly what Alabama will have to contend with. And hopefully, for everybody's sake, it'll be a much, much better showing by the fan base out in Omaha than certainly what it was the last go-round where they just let Ole Miss take that thing over in the later stages. But it's been an OU team that they got the support out there in Lawrence, and certainly part of it being a midday on Monday, part of it being 8-1, but I think it really showed through yesterday when they're just kind of panning around the ballpark as things start up, and it's just like, is this a 50-50 OU Kansas operation? Because all the Kansas fans that were basically shoot out for, I'm sure it was just Dave, I was not planning on having to take work off at noon, and then by the time they moved down 8-1, you're like, am I going to take work?
1: Why am I taking this off?
0: It's like, if there's an if game, we can maybe circle back through, but as of right now, unless we get to a game 3, I don't think I need to go and watch my Jayhawks kind of get pummeled by everything happening.
1: 6-4, sure. 8-1, not sure I'm going to take off work
0: today. Yeah, as far as that goes. So the good vibes will roll through. We'll continue to have preview, obviously, all the rest of the week as they build up into their Saturday debut out there for at least the 2026 College World Series out in Omaha. Wasn't the only news that can we technically say it came out of Lawrence yesterday?
1: Right?
0: Ella Parker Kendall Wells.
1: We joked about it yesterday.
0: Yeah, and Cassie Pickering were there to support the baseball side of things. Cassie Pickering, it's reported. I saw it first from Justin McLeod, yeah. D1 Softball. Don't know if anybody else had it in conjunction, but Cassie Pickering, the least shocking thing to happen. She has entered the transfer portal with a do not contact tag. That's the first real one for Oklahoma. I'm going to hazard a wild guess and say she's going to end up in Lubbock, America, Bob Prispilla.
1: With Issa Torres.
0: We'll see if Texas...
2: The check is already cleared.
0: Yeah, we'll allegedly. We'll see if Texas gets in on the Issa Torres. I don't think that Texas is going to let that transfer happen without at least trying to get her into Austin and go down without a fight, but I feel pretty comfortable. I would be pretty shocked, Bone Man, if Cassie Pickering is wearing anything other than a Texas Tech Red Raider uniform this time next year. And you know what? I'd bet on it.
1: Yeah, I mean, hey, credit to the people who go through the social media and have noticed, what, for the last 2 weeks, that Pickering and Gabby Garcia, to this point, do not have anything OU in their bio. They still have their pictures and their videos and things like that, but nothing in their current bio that said they were part of the Sooners. And that, but you always said, wait a minute, she's in Lawrence. She's cheering on the baseball team, knowing the paperwork had long been filed so that it was ready to go. I mean, I don't think she would have picked that exact moment, and obviously she hasn't had her farewell, you know, post yet, but it's like, you know, sometimes you read into it too much, and then sometimes it is actually what you think it is. The going to Lawrence to support the baseball team had nothing to do with her thinking about sticking around Norman for one more year.
0: I also think it's when you're in it, I don't think that anyone on the athlete side of it, they're just like, yeah, this is kind of like the business of college sports. It's very similar to the like team wins a championship and they'll all go celebrate knowing that they've got like contract stuff for people that aren't going to be coming back. And it's like, yeah, you know what? That's for our agents, everybody else to figure out. We're just going to vibe and make that thing happen. So that's 20 home runs, 61 RBIs, and a 370 bat out of OU's lineup. Peyton Wester coming in, number one ranked player, number one ranked outfielder. So I don't think that Oklahoma's going to be too would you rather have Cassie Pickering 100 times out of 100? Does Oklahoma have people waiting in the wings that they feel like are going to be big-time players? Absolutely. What I'm curious, though, is does that mean now that Oklahoma looks for a veteran outfielder to take the pressure off of Peyton Wester? Not just say, hey, you've already got pressure being the top-ranked player and all that stuff. And, oh, by the way, we need you to hit 20 home runs. Like, that's a lot to ask of somebody. And we've seen freshmen be absolutely spectacular for a long time in Norman. Don't have to go very far just to see what Kai Miner and Kendall Wells did a year ago, and Alyssa Parker was excellent as well. But I do wonder if Patty Gass would be like, we'd love to have one more veteran outfielder just to take a little bit of pressure off of Wester and make her not have to come in and hit 20 or do something insane for a freshman immediately off the rip.
1: Yeah, I mean, go back to what Patty was talking about last week. Like, if she can get people that understand this is what their roles are, whether it's the veteran outfielder or whether it's the pinch runner, like if you can accept that and be cool with it, there's spots to be had, and there's spots that will be there for you to become a Sooner. It's just that's so, you know, that's really hard to get people to accept. This is what you're like. It's never going to be more than this, but we do need this. If you're okay with it, you're going to have a home.
0: It's a spot where, like, for instance, I think they're going to need a Riley Ludlum-esque catcher transfer, just because you look at it and see, as far as the catchers that were on the roster this year, Kendall Wells, Isabella Emmerling graduated out. Technically, Riley Zake was a catcher option that was redshirting and never really a part of the team. But you look at it, and you don't need someone with 3 years of eligibility left, because if you look one more recruiting class on beyond, you got all the catchers you need. Mm-hmm. But there is a very, very specific window. It kind of becomes like when a college football team has an established quarterback and has a freshman that they like, and you're looking for a very specific, we need a veteran who's willing to come in and understand that they're the backup, but also we don't want them to have like 3 years of eligibility. So it'll be
1: we need a Casey Thompson.
0: Yeah. So that'll be a very, very specific, but it's something that Patty Gasso, again, if you just go back to Riley Ludlum a couple years ago, like that kind of transfer as far as that goes. So I would still say Oklahoma, 4 players in the portal, Tia Malloy, the Zakay sisters, along with Cassie Pickering. I would still say if you're going 4 for 4, you're looking for top-end pitcher, veteran middle infield, veteran outfield just to bolster numbers, and then if you can get that, you know, senior transfer catcher just to back up and make sure that Kendall Wells doesn't have to do 60 games if she doesn't need to, certainly in the non-conference. Feels like that would be the wish list. And then if you lose anybody else to the portal, whatever you're losing, that's what you would need to replace from there.
1: And we're just trying to get people to have their expectations realistic. As like, I don't know if there's going to be a lot of splash names. Outside of the pitcher, I think we would agree, needs to be a splash name. If there's one out there. If there's no one else and it ends up being Madison Asua from Texas State, that might be like the only name that, you know, actually generates any excitement at this point. But outside of the pitcher, I can't see them going ballistic or going crazy on trying to add some position players or hitters, because that lineup is full of them. They just need to build the depth around it.
0: For sure. We will continue to be on the lookout for all of that as we get into day two of the official portal being open and all that fun stuff. And then, again, it's been a good weekend. We'll just throw Monday into the weekend for the Gasso fingerprints as far as things go. Obviously, DJ taking the job at Tulsa. And then Michelle Gascoigne was named the Colorado State head coach after she had spent a lot of time at Northwestern. Obviously, national championship winner at Oklahoma, along with Kalani Ricketts. That 1-2 punch, not bad, not bad at all. So, all right, let's take one more time out here on the Franchise Morning Show. On the other side, Sam Presti spoke for, I believe the final total was an hour 40 yesterday in his end-of-the-year press conference. Got some audio, want to get Daniel's thoughts, Bob's thoughts, all that good stuff on the head man across the street for the Thunder, closing the book on the 2025-2026 Thunder season. All that and more as we close down shop after this.
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0: from...
1: Where are we live?
0: The greatest city in the world? Question mark? Are you in New Jersey? Danny, where are you?
2: I'm in New Jersey.
0: Okay. Live from the biggest dump in the union, New Jersey. We also got the bone meal, Bob Prisbillo, obviously.
2: It's cleaner than New York.
0: Yeah, but here's the thing. In the streets of New Jersey, they're not assaulting Spurs fans, which we condone and appreciate. Did you see what they were wearing? They were basically
2: We condone violence on this show.
0: They were basically asking, Dana, we have condoned violence for many, many years. That has been no secret of what we've done here. As long as it's between the whistle, the Spurs fans on the street are playing with the same rules that Wimby plays with during the game. So it's all ethical and it's all above board. And they just need to live with that, I think. Otherwise, it'd be pretty hypocritical of those Spurs fans. Have plenty more D and B on the radio coming up next. As you were departing out, Daniel, though, in a great twist of irony, Sam Presti was delivering his end-of-year press conference here in Oklahoma City, spoke for an hour and 40 minutes, pretty long opening statement, as he usually does, kind of the state of the team following this bad boy, then took a bunch of questions, got into the music and the books and all that fun stuff. But let's just start here as Sam Presti started with his message to the Thunder fan base yesterday, closing down the season.
3: Let me just say this for the record. Wherever we end up relative to the financial investment in the roster, it's as much about giving back to the fans as it is about paying for a basketball team. Our fans mean everything to us. We begin and end with them. We've experienced 18 years of blue. Whatever we can do to keep continuing to create experiences, moments of joy, to lift up the community, to continue to give people a place to congregate and watch some great competition, that's what we're going to do. It's always about them.
0: That was OKC GM Sam Presti yesterday. And I did think for a lot of it, the opening statement stuff, he rattles through the stuff he wants to get into. There's some of the, hey, he got questions about the impending decisions around like Hartenstein and Dort and Kaysen Wallace and stuff like that. And I think understandably, don't think he was going to come out and be like, we're actually going to extend Hart or anything like that.
1: Boom.
0: But as far as that stuff goes, I did think for me, guys, the most interesting thing yesterday was actually like the least talked about option for the Thunder is to just pay everybody and not really have any transactions because the apron only prohibits, as long as you don't go over the salary cap, the apron only really prohibits trades and things like that. And I do think it was interesting that he noted, Daniel, that the Thunder do have a master plan for like a massive, massive practice facility, medical center, all that stuff that has been put on hold mainly so that the team can put all of their money into paying this roster right here, right now. I think that the decisions will be made, but it is worth noting that we don't talk about it a lot because it's not as sexy, but the Thunder could just opt to pay everybody and just sit tight and roll with this 15 guys plus whatever they do in the draft and whatever moves are made kind of around the edges there.
2: That sounds great. They're not doing that. Like, I mean, I'm not calling Sam a liar. I do think that's an option. I think that's the last option.
0: Hold on. You believe like, him that he hasn't had all of the conversations with the owners yet and with all the, like, he doesn't have any idea what he's going to do because he's supposed to talk to everybody? I believe that wholeheartedly, Daniel Bell.
2: No, I believe what he said. I just don't think that's going to happen. And I think that's a very, very slim option of, I mean, it's $500 million that they would have to pay if just everybody came back. And that's not including what they do with the draft. I mean, at that point, they couldn't even bring in two draft picks or one draft pick because it'd still be a 15-man roster. So it'd be $500 million. They're not doing that. Like I said, it sounds good. And I truly don't think Sam Presti knows what's going to happen. I think he has an idea on what he would like to happen. But paying a $500 million salary plus tax is probably the last thing that's on the table. Like, that's the last resort.
4: He's just showing, like, he's not going to blow it up. Like, you're going to try to do the fans right. He's going to try to keep as much of the core together and, you know, all the drastic moves that were talked about in the 48 hours following the game, 7-loss, are just crazy talk. And it's like, it's maybe a move here or there, but they know their window is still open.
0: Labeled Chet as one of the Thunder guys yesterday as well, Daniel.
2: Yeah, that's probably what I was going to say. It's probably just reaffirming Chet's going to be part of this team for the foreseeable future, barring, like, I can't even think of a trade. Okay, like, the Spurs say, yeah, we'll give you Harper and Wimby for Chet. Then you got to do that. Like, that'd be just asinine not to do that trade. But barring something, like, ridiculously stupid like that, Chet's going to be part of this team for a very long time.
0: Sam did talk about, like, some of the assets and things like that. He kind of just laid out, and I think this is part of being a good GM, is don't nuke any assets publicly. That's, like, the bare minimum. But it is kind of incredible when you line it all out, as Pressy did yesterday, of just what the Thunder have to work with this offseason for whatever they want to reshape and make next year's roster look like.
3: I think we're extremely well-positioned as an organization. We have 15 players under contract that we really, really like. We pick 12th, 17th, and 37th in a historically deep draft. A team with our record, as you know, would be picking 30th in this draft. We've had, in three consecutive years now, we've had a different All-NBA player, an All-Star. We've made tremendous progress there. Those are groundbreaking things for the organization. And on paper, we're the fifth youngest team in the NBA. The teams that have an average age younger than us averaged 28 wins this past season. So a lot to look forward to.
0: He did line out what I think would be the funniest scenario, which was he was like, oh, by the way, if we don't get everything exactly figured out, what we want to get figured out, and Presti, I feel like, was priming that some of these decisions may go deep into the summer. He was talking about, like, the best option might just be to take the picks at 12 and 17, even if we can't bring everybody into camp, and then figure it out later, which I think would be the most fun of the Thunder just being like, we've got two more guys. Somebody we have to get rid of somebody. Somebody must go.
2: Yeah, and that would really, if that was the case, that'd signify we'd have two new rookies on this team, because I just can't see them bringing in two rookies uprooting their life and then saying, yeah, your home's in Oklahoma for a month, then you got to leave. Like, that's just not something that they would do. So I think that'd point to, hey, the two of you guys that were on the team last year for sure won't be here next year. And again, or unless barring some miraculous trade. But, I mean, they have so many options that they can go to. Yep. It's first world problems. Like, there's no way Sam makes the wrong decision unless he trades Shea. Like, everything else is on the table.
0: I like to imagine that Sam Presti and Mark Dagnall walk into the room in, what would this be, September, October, right before camp starts, with a pull cue, and they, like, snap it.
4: Tryouts.
0: We're having a little bit of a tryout. Make it quick and throw it down there. And then Shea and Dev and Chet, like, just walk out of the room, and they're like, this is for you guys. This is not for us. This is for you guys to figure it out, and the strongest will survive.
2: Who do you think would lose?
0: Chet.
4: Even though he's not in it, he would find a way to lose.
0: Chet would lose, followed closely by Sanford and Barnheiser.
4: Carlson lives.
2: Carlson's sneaky athletic.
0: I think that Carlson. So I think Carlson could just, like, stand near the edge of the room, and, like, as people are getting in the mix, and then we look up and, like, did we get to 15? And they're like, how the heck did he make it through? But, like, you know what I mean? Like, that kind of vibe.
2: Yeah, he'd surprise a lot of people.
0: The diplomat in the room. So we'll see there. I do think the biggest thing from yesterday was the thing I took Sam Presti most on his words of what he said is that some of these decisions might roll deeper into the summer than what people are maybe accustomed to with the Thunder. So we'll see as far as that goes. Let's get one more bit of news and notes before I at least depart. This comes from Pete Thamel. We're talking about the Big 12 as it pertains to the Big 12's reaction to yesterday's Brennan Sorsby ruling. Thamel, a little expectation management. This comes from him on X, Twitter, whatever it's called. Don't expect any immediate action from the Big 12 on the Sorsby ruling. The Big 12 has a defined process to address it, which will begin with an AD call today. The Big 12 Executive Board will meet on Thursday to discuss options. And so if anything happens as far as, like, Big 12 discipline or anything like that, that would be a process that sounds like it would get kicked off later this week. I don't know if anything will come of it because
4: you can't forfeit. Then you give Tech all the wins.
0: Well, I think what If there were going to be something, it would be the conference probably coming together and saying, we are ruling him ineligible for Big 12 play, so good luck. But that would require Brett Yormark to have a spine against the money of the league, which he doesn't have, because Brett Yormark would finish last in the Thunder death match.
4: Yeah, it's been just a crazy 24 hours, just seeing the overwhelmingly unanimous reaction. Nothing in college sports has been as unanimous as what we've seen from the Sorsby ruling ever since it came down. And whether it's that we're never going to schedule these guys or, you know, whatever have you, this is like, and a lot of people say, Sorsby, you just messed it up for everyone else. We've been on the gravy train the last 5 years. You screwed it all up.
0: Did you see, so Dan Wetzel put together a big, hey, coaches talking to ESPN thing. Did you see the quote that was given from an anonymous Big 12 coach, guys?
4: Depends. There were so many quotes.
0: The one I'm speaking of is anonymous Big 12 coach. The thing that would best serve my roster, if these are the rules, we need to get together and figure out what games we want to, I'm paraphrasing, what games we want to really try in,
4: correct.
0: What games we want to fade in, all get in together, make all the money. I was like, if Mike Gundy was still around, you could have put it on. I was like, that is Mike Gundy talking right now. I don't know who that was, but I love that coach, and I would like them to know. I'd like it to be known so I could buy some merch and help support the program.
5: That's how you support your NIL fund.
0: Yeah, right. There.
4: Yeah, like just pick the FCS game or, you know, low division. We're like, we're gonna go. We're gonna do the under. We're gonna like, all right, we're good here.
0: It's like the kid in The Incredibles that they're like, we want you to finish third. No, second. You finish second, and he guns it so that he can get there. That's exactly what would happen. And yeah, it's like some of the endowment stuff. I know. This is not totally apples to apples, but we do some investments, things that we're going to invest in Illinois State plus 35 and a half. That's what we're going to invest in, and everybody's going to cash out. I kind of like that vibe.
4: I mean, that was, I saw that a bunch. So that's why I wasn't sure if it was from the Big 12. Like, isn't that a smart thing to do? You're not going to get in trouble for it. Might as well do it.
0: I know that we've been saying that there are no rules. I did think that, like, this might be the
4: this
0: rule.
4: This was an actual rule.
0: There are actually no rules. So that's kind of fun. Kind of fun and fresh for everybody. And Steve Sarkisian has got to be the biggest winner in all this. He's like, I was only 2 weeks early on dogging Texas Tech. He's like, the rest of the world, they're going to come around.
4: What's that? Not wrong.
0: Not just, wrong, just early.
4: Just early.
0: Yeah, that,
4: yep.
0: That was Sark about the Red Raiders. So fun to be had all around the place. And there's plenty more fun to be had here on the franchise. I am departing, which usually coincides with bringing way more fun onto the table, as you'll have plenty of Daniel Bell, who's in a lovely mood, happy to be in sunny New Jersey this morning. Bob Prisbillo, got CJ Craig in the house, as well as DNB on the radio, rolls on after this.
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0: Bell. Here to guide you to the next hour of Sports Radio, and there's nobody better to do it but us. Because we're going to give you the smartest radio you're going to hear all day, bar none. CJ Craig in studio, because I am in New York. Is there anybody else in there with you, CJ?
1: Yeah, I got NoIQ right here behind me. He's the one pushing the buttons. I'm the one running the board. So it's a nice little synchronization thing we got going on.
0: There we go. So shout out to, I'm not going to call him NoIQ.
2: NoIQ? When did that start?
0: On his, like, second day. it's just, I don't acknowledge it. But shout out to Q for learning the board while I'm out. And shout out to CJ for teaching him, because somebody has to. It's better that CJ.
1: Better me than Jerry Ramsey.
0: Than Jerry. Yeah. But hit us up on the text line 405-478-1077, the franchise live on Twitch, and comment on anything we talk about. The game last night, OU getting to Omaha. What else happened in sports? Sam Presti's press conference. Anything he said that really stuck out to you? Just whatever. Hit us up on text line or on Twitch. But we'll start. Baba, I apologize. I'm going to rant a little bit.
1: Here we go.
2: Imagine that.
0: It's actually, I'll rant about the Knicks later, or the Madison Square Garden in New York later.
2: Something different?
0: This is actually about it's about the game.
2: Okay.
0: So it's adjacent. I truly feel that sports fans are the minority. Like, actual sports fans are the minority, and everybody else are just grifters and people that are trying to collect checks and people that are trying to get attention on social media, because it seems like no matter what, people just don't watch the games to enjoy. Mm-hmm. It's they're watching the games to find something to hate. And I'm not saying, like, if you're a Thunder fan, you should watch the game and root for Wemby or root for the Knicks, but if you're a Thunder fan, I actually feel like you should be a basketball fan before you're a fan of whatever respective team or whatever respective player. Like, the core should come with you being a basketball fan. And then your fandom should be, like, your team fandom or player fandom should be right under that. Because if you're just a fan of the Thunder or just a fan of Shea or whoever, then it kind of, and you just hate everything else, and you don't actually like basketball, then you don't enjoy the sport. And we see, like, last night where everybody is just complaining. Like, the free throw difference in the second half, everybody's complaining about that. And it's like nobody is watching the game. And if you watch the game, you see
1: the Knicks were so sloppy down the stretch. It was insane.
0: Yes, like, the offense was horrible. Why would they get free throws? But the Spurs, on the other hand, trying to get back into the game, trying to get control of the game again, they were the aggressor. And everybody knows the aggressor is the one that gets, oh my goodness, we see, I am now watching First Take with Stephen A. in front of a camera because he's reacting to what Trump said last night. Okay, anyways, sorry, but it is so maddening to see people talk about the free throw difference in the second half. And when one, it was heavenly Knicks favored in the first half, and nobody complained about that. But then the fouls were separate. There's a difference of two with the fouls. So it's not like the Spurs were just getting this miraculous 2006 D-Wade whistle, or Lakers in game 6 against the Kings. Like, it's not like that. It was pretty evenly called. Now, were there some missed calls? Yes. Was there a foul both on Brunson, to Brunson, from one from Wemby and one from Stephon Castle that probably should have been called a flagrant? Maybe. I don't know if I don't know if a push is a flagrant. It's a technical, probably. I don't think it's a flagrant. Like, I don't think the Wimby play was a dirty play. I think it was a, like, we gotta stop calling everything a dirty play. A push is not a dirty play. It's just a push. Like, there was nothing. I think, for me, I think a dirty play is somewhere, something where you can get hurt. And like, you're, it's just like if he would have like tripped him while he was on the floor or something like that, then maybe it's a dirty play, but I more so felt like him pushing him and saying, just get off me.
3: Yep.
0: And I don't have a problem with that. Now, again, the refs missed it. I think there should have, at minimum, should have been a foul called, but I don't have a problem with Wimby pushing him. I don't have a problem with anybody pushing anybody, especially a star saying, I'm not about to let you just be overly physical with me. Get off me. I don't have a problem with that. Now, the Castle one, after looking back at it, might have been a little bit of a flop. Might have fell a little early.
2: I did. Yep.
0: But in like real time, felt like at minimum a technical or a flagrant. But refs didn't see it that way, which is whatever. But did the Knicks get away with fouls? Maybe not as egregious. But yes, they got away with fouls. Like, it's not something where the Knicks are just getting an unfair whistle. It's been ridiculous. And then, like, the funny thing about this, and I just saw somebody tweeted where I just retweeted, and I forgot who it was, but they said, like, NBA fans spent the last month complaining about flopping and now have turned into complaining about the physicality in the freaking finals. Like, this is the finals. And we're complaining about physicality. Like, yes, there's going to be physicality. There's a championship on the line. Brunson wins the championship. He's ascension to probably the second greatest Knick of all time. Maybe some people, especially this younger generation, will probably consider him the greatest Knick of all time. Wimby, that ascension until people, if he wins the championship, people calling him the best player in the world. Like, there's a lot of stuff on the line for, and then there's just, these guys want to win a championship. Like, it's just that simple. So the complaining is just so annoying and so maddening that it takes away from what was a good game yesterday. I don't think it was game one or game two, but it was still a really good game in Madison Square Garden. And the first thing people come to is just complain.
2: Yeah. I mean,
0: and with that,
2: for Mike Brown to do it to, like, no, dude, come on. You coach that game. You saw what happened there in the second half. I mean, that the Knicks kind of went away from who they had been, and this is where they went through some funks throughout the course. I hate to just point to Karl Anthony Towns, but like, when Cat plays like that, the whole kind of offensive rhythm just gets thrown off. And you know what? You only forced eight turnovers against guys like Castle and Harper and all these young dudes that you're supposed to be able to take advantage of. 28 assists to 8 turnovers. Maybe just lock in a little bit better defensively.
0: There we have it. And like I said, it was a good game. I thought the Spurs came into the game with the right mindset. I do think things were thrown off a little bit, but they're thrown off for both teams. I also think that the Knicks were probably expecting a little bit better energy from their crowd. This atmosphere fails in comparison to what was in San Antonio in the first two games. And maybe that's because half the building were Knicks fans and half the building were Spurs fans. And that made it a little bit more intriguing. But there's no excuse for the way that their offense played last night. And you wasted a great OG game. You got Jordan Clarkson playing well off the bench, and it just didn't matter. Like, how often are you going to get those things? Again, now Josh Hart can play a lot better. Mikal Bridges can do something on the offensive end or defensive end. He was just out there. It seemed like he was just getting cardio. But at the end of the day, like, it starts with your stars, where, like you mentioned, Cat just didn't have it yesterday. And that, for me, it partially because I feel like Wimby was on him most of the game, and that just changes everything. And that's, like, I say that, and I don't know, Phil, Wimby has been all that effective on the defensive end in this series, which is kind of crazy. Like, he's still been good, but it's not just like, wow, Wimby's there. But
1: Also doesn't help that Landry Shamet was horrible shooting wise.
0: Yeah, that's like they just had too many guys that just feel like they were out there just wasting space. And then like when that happened, when they're not hitting shots and it's just a bunch of one-on-one and waiting to get into your offensive sets, which is kind of crazy from a Mike Brown offense. It just looks really ugly and it leads to them not getting free throws. But I also felt like the Spurs were really poised. I felt like their youth showed up in the second quarter where they were just doing so many stupid things, so many stupid turnovers, went completely away from the way they played in the first quarter. By like the first quarter, it was let's get inside and show our presence there. Whereas the second quarter, it was let's focus on jump shots and let's just settle and settle and settle. And then they got back on track, which shows a lot of poise. And then down the stretch where they where they folded in the first two games, they showed the poise and closed it out. Got the clutch player of the year from, was it 2 or 3 years ago that showed up with De'Aaron Fox. Didn't have stupid turnovers. Yeah, some huge shots from your youth.
2: The three from
0: Castle. This is our first points of the second half. And he didn't take many shots, which a little surprising, but I thought there was a three late that Harper missed. And I thought, oh, well, this is when they're going to fold again. But credit to the Spurs for not folding down the stretch. That OG shot in the corner. I was like, man, this team has destiny on their side. But all in all, like I said, it was a good game. It wasn't anything that I'm just like, oh my God, I'm so glad I was there because I'm not. I'm actually a little pissed off that I'm
1: here. We don't have time for this rant, Daniel.
2: Well, that could be the next segment.
0: I know. But it's just a little pissed off that I was in the building. But like the atmosphere did not take over or substitute for how pissed off I was. And we can talk about that next because there's a lot to say with New York and Madison Square Garden. Like, I just cannot believe people love this place. Like every time I come here, I am just amazed that there are so many people that are like, oh, like New York, Madison Square Garden, it's the Mecca. Like, I don't get it. It's not for me. And if it's for you, then you'd probably have fun in Tulsa. But
2: so you can't use your line of you like it, I love it. You can't use that line.
0: Yeah, because I just think people are crazy for liking it. But I mean, people like Tulsa, and I think this is the Tulsa of the Northeast. But when we get back, there's still a lot of stuff we got to get into. Some comments, OU, Presti, a lot we can get into today. On DMV on the Radio, 107.7 The Franchise.
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0: Okay, let's start here.
1: Yes.
0: With getting to the city, which was actually, like, no issues on the flight. We actually got in earlier than expected, like 30 minutes earlier than expected. The airport, no issues. It's, I mean, wasn't a long trek. Like, it was longer than, like, than Will Rogers, obviously. It's a much bigger airport, but it, I didn't have to get off a bus to get on another bus to get to baggage claim. So all that was pretty easy. But then, like, either, which I didn't, like, getting an Uber from LaGuardia, it's not that hard, it's just expensive. Like, it was going to be $111 to go 5 miles, I think it was. So that was a hell no. And that was normal. It's not even peak.
2: The ride to Manhattan from LaGuardia is insane.
0: So, yeah, stupid. So got on the bus to get to the train station or whatever, which is, you know, is a little confusing, but cheap. Lack of signs really pisses me off. And then there's like a transfer that I had to do to get to Jersey, which made no sense because on the signs and everything and like my Google Maps on the little website, it was saying take the 159. And I was like, okay, that seems easy. Walked around for 30 minutes, couldn't find 159 anywhere. So I finally was like, you know what? I'm going to put my pride aside and just go ask somebody. So finally asked the people that worked there, and they were like, oh yeah, you got to take the 200 to get to 159. And I was like, how the hell would I know that? Like, why would anybody know that? There are no signs except for once you get to 200, which is just all just ridiculous. So I'm like, okay, whatever. But that took, and I'm sweaty and like, I'm getting frustrated because I don't like being sweaty. Unless I'm like doing a sport where I'm supposed to be sweaty. And so I'm just getting frustrated and then get to 159 and.

0: everybody's getting frustrated and restless after like 20 minutes. And somebody finally says, oh, yeah, the bus for 159 is at another door. And I'm like, what are we doing? Like, this is the stupidest thing ever. And finally get to my Airbnb, take a shower, because, again, I feel disgusting. It's just a city thing because it's just dirty. And just, like, as soon as you get here, you just feel disgusting. And just rest a little bit, but don't have much time to rest because they have to get to the arena because they said we need to show up or try to be there 4 hours earlier than normal, which is, again, ridiculous. So get down there. The lines to get across the street is absolutely ridiculous because they have everything blocked off. And I'm showing my credential. That doesn't matter. Nobody cares. I show it to like 18 cops. None of them care. I'm like, I'm just trying to get across the street to get to the media entrance. They don't care. So after about like 30 minutes of that, finally let somebody let me across the street and then get stopped and like, why are you walking over? I'm like, well, they just let me come over here because I'm media and I'm trying to get into the arena. I show my credential and they were like, you're not supposed to be over here, but whatever. And I was like, okay. And so continue to walk. Then it takes another 30 minutes to where get in line, get to the door, to like the entrance or whatever. And they're like, media entrance isn't over here. And I was like, well, they told us this is where the media entrance was. And I wasn't the only one. Like, they like made us go to this line. And they were, but I don't know. I guess the people that were getting in before the group of media that was with me weren't media. And then we had to go to another line. And I'm like, this is just ridiculous. I'm hot, wearing a suit. And then finally get in or to the door. And they were like, no, you weren't supposed to come over here. And then somebody from the NBA is like, yes, this is the media entrance.
1: There
0: like,
1: you
0: how
1: go.
0: Does nobody know? Like what are we doing? So we get in and they tell us to, like, Madison Square Garden is like stupid because you got to go up to when you get in from the ground level. You go up and then you go back down. You go up the stairs and then take the elevator down. It's just the stupidest thing ever. So we go up and then they're like, no, media doesn't come in this way. So we have to go back down and we get down and we ask somebody like, hey, where do we go? They don't know. We ask like four people. Nobody knows where to go, which to their credit, probably not their fault because everything was thrown off, with all the Secret Service and everything that was blocked off in the arena. And then we're like, okay, we need to find somebody. We finally found a guy who was generous enough to just walk us everywhere, asking five different people where to go. And then we finally found it. And then there was like, the NBA usually puts signs of like where to go. Lack of signs. Just on where to go. Couldn't find the media, press conference areas. Couldn't find the
1: buffet.
0: The
1: say it. Say
0: media
1: it.
0: Elevator.
1: Buffet.
0: No, not the bus, because we got vouchers.
1: You got your vouchers.
0: But to get the vouchers, we had to go to the media workroom. Couldn't find that, because the signs, like, they had signs and they just stopped. Like, you got to a certain point and the signs are just like, go find it. And then finally get settled. Get to my seat, which I'm looking around. White House press has better seats than we do, which pissed me off because why are they even here? But whatever. Get to my seat and I'm looking for like 5 minutes and I'm like, oh, we're at a seat with no power.
1: Power?
0: Yeah, it's phenomenal. There are Ethernet ports, but I'm like, how am I supposed to charge what I hook up the Ethernet port to? Makes no sense. So I'm walking around trying to figure out, well, okay, is this person probably going to be here? I don't know. Will they stay downstairs? Maybe, but let me see. So I'm just trying to find a seat with power. And I finally found one. I don't even know if they...
1: Whose seat did you steal?
0: I put my computer...
1: Whose seat did you steal?
0: It was OutKick. I put my computer over their little tag so I could like play it off and be like, yeah, I don't know. I thought this was my seat, but nobody came. So I guess OutKick isn't there, or at least they weren't there, for game three. So, but got power.

0: the game is what is the game, whatever. Then after the game, they're like, due to the president being here, you guys got to stay up there because the press conferences are getting delayed because we have to get the president out of the arena. So everybody just getting restless, like, is, and then getting home, the, like, I guess some of the, like, the, for the, like the buses or trains or whatever, the doors for that close. And so where I would go to 200 to get to 159, I had to go to it, and it didn't tell you. That's the thing. It said either, it's either 300 or 305 or 80 to, or 60 to 85. And I'm like, how am I there? That's a possible of like 30 doors. How am I supposed to know which one? So I had to go to each one to figure out which sign was the one for 159. And then I had to get back and take another shower because, again, I felt disgusting with the Madison Square Garden. Again, how is, I didn't know carpet was possible to be sticky. How is a carpet sticky? Like my shoes, like I felt like the soles were going to come off because of how sticky, and I am not I wish I was exaggerating. I am not exaggerating this. My shoe came off a couple of times because the floor was that sticky.
1: Things can't be that bad in New York.
2: Oh my goodness.
0: I will put my hand on the Bible, and I am somebody that wears my shoes tight because I don't like them to be loose at all. My shoe kept coming off because the floor was that sticky, and the stickiness never went away either. Like everywhere I would sit or walk, it's either my shoe is coming off or I'm like having to like pull it up off, or I'm gonna turn my ankle if I try and keep going. Like it is, I promise, I am not exaggerating about that. The place is nasty, nasty, nasty. But all in all, I give it probably a solid 3 out of 10 experience.
2: Maybe Wednesday will be different.
0: I hope the atmosphere is different. Like, I truly think with people having to stand outside for hours, like, game was about to tip off and, like 10 minutes and there's barely anybody in the arena. From what I was told, TV did a really good job of masking that and making it seem like the atmosphere was better than what it was.
2: I mean, that's why I texted you. It's like TV's going nuts right now. They think this is incredible.
0: Yeah, it was not. There was no juice in the arena at all. It didn't feel like a playoff game. It felt like a regular game in December. Like, when the people did get in there, they're probably tired. They probably just want to get some water. They probably didn't want to drink. They probably just wanted some damn water because of standing outside for so long. Just walking in, like, people getting mad, like, when I would say, hey, I'm media, and then just get to walk past them at a certain point. And they were like, well, we have tickets. And, like, yeah, you still got to stand right here. But let's hope game four is better. Just from the standpoint of it's a regular situation for people to get in. You don't have to go through the TSA. Dude, I had to take every single thing out of my backpack. Like, that's not TSA. Like everything. I was like, just dump it out. Like, and then go through it instead of taking things out one by one. I had to turn on my computer and like log in to let them see that I don't know what they wouldn't connect to the Wi-Fi, so I don't even know what they were trying to see. I had to log into my iPad. I'm like, this is ridiculous. They went through my wallet. I was like, what am I going to have in my wallet? Like, that's going to be detrimental. Like, maybe there's something, I don't know, but.
2: You have a pocket knife, sir.
0: That shows you I'm not a criminal. In my wallet? I'm not going into a regular building with a regular situation with a pocket knife. I'm definitely not going into somewhere where the president is with a pocket knife. There's so much security and so much police down, in Madison Square Garden and around the arena. Like, I'm not testing that. I'm not stupid, but. I just hope that it's a regular situation for the fans, because they deserve to have the normal pomp and circumstance of the finals after this playoff, or not, so, after this finals drought.
2: Do you think they were priced out, or you think they were drained?
0: Both.
2: Okay.
0: I mean, the minimum ticket was $10,000 to get in after a point, and I saw something where, I think it was from Vivid, or TickPick, one of the ticket places, where there was a raffle, or not a raffle, a pool or whatever, I can't think of the word, for celebrities for the courtside seats that got up to over $1 million. Like, you, the diehard fans can't afford it, and so that takes away the, like, a section of the passionate fan bases. There are probably a lot of ticket, season ticket holders that were able to just get a bunch of cheap tickets. There were a bunch of stories about season ticket holders saying they hope they don't regret passing up $30,000 for their seats because of, how life changing that money could be, especially at these times. Like, I mean, it was a bunch of rich people in the building, like a bunch of rich people. And the only one I wanted to meet was Jay-Z. I didn't care about anybody else. I would have liked to meet Eddie Murphy. That would have been cool, but I didn't really care about any of the other celebrities, but there were
1: You didn't want to rub elbows with Cardi B?
0: Quite a few. Not rub elbows. The loudest cheer, surprisingly, was Eli Manning, which I was a little bit surprised about. Like, not the former Knicks, not obviously the president.
2: Right, next to Jeter. So was it, but it was Eli solo? Because the TV showed Jeter and Eli together.
0: Oh, yeah. They showed him at, like, I think Jeter was, like, in the first quarter, and then Eli was in the fourth.
2: Okay.
0: And, like, it wasn't all boos for the president. It was definitely a mix of, I'd probably say, 55-45, with 55 being boos. Like, it wasn't what a lot of people are making it. Like, oh, my God, they just booed the president.
2: It didn't come across that way on TV. No.
0: Yeah, like, people posting those videos, and I'm like, yeah, this doesn't show what you're trying to make it seem. And people were like, yeah, good job, Knicks fans. It's like, was it? And not to get political or whatever, but it definitely was not all boos like people were making it seem. Like, you could tell when they booed Wimby, those were all boos. When they cheer for the Knicks, that was cheers. It was definitely a mix of all of it. But like I said, the best part of the night was Avery Wilson, who I need to see what Wiz tickets are on Broadway, because he's playing the Scarecrow in the Wiz, and he does. It was the first time the Knicks lost the game where he does the national anthem, I saw. So, sucks for him. Probably not going to be asked back, but he did a phenomenal job. Knicks fans are just crazy during the national anthem. There's chanting, go Knicks, chanting USA, then the president gets shown. It's like, this is not a normal national anthem, but I wish that energy from the national anthem could have just carried over into the game, and we hope it'll be better. On Wednesday. If not, then Knicks fans have failed. The Knicks fans in San Antonio were way better than the Knicks fans. And,
1: well, because the actual fans could afford it.
0: Which is kind of,
2: actual fans decided to make that trip.
0: Very good. I thought, like, leaving, I thought I was going to just run into a bunch of Knicks fans, but I didn't, because the whole, like, they're, like, they built, what was it? Probably like a 25, 30 feet barricade away from the arena. So if you didn't have tickets or couldn't get in, you couldn't be anywhere around the arena. It just really, really took away from what I was expecting the game and the atmosphere to be. So hopefully that's better Wednesday, but that's enough basketball talk, because I just pissed myself off by talking about New York, the Tulsa of the Northeast. But when we get back, we have to talk about OU baseball continuing their season and getting to Omaha, the transferring of Cassie Pickering after she was at the OU game, which
2: the
0: is
2: entire weekend kind of she funny. Was in Lawrence.
0: And then gets your comments. So all that when we're back on DMB on the radio, 107.7 The Franchise.
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0: Welcome back, Game B on the radio, 107.7 The Franchise, Bob Prisbillo, CJ Craig, Daniel Bell. It's been the crew for like a week, and it's going to continue to be that way until Friday, because that'll be the day that I come back. Maybe, we'll see.
2: You're not just going to straight to San Antonio?
0: San Antonio. Yeah, I don't know. We'll see. I don't even know if I'm going to that game. Especially like if the Knicks win and they can close it out. But yeah, if it's 2-2, yeah, I'm probably not going. I'm tired of this series already. But
1: this in Daniel Bell hates basketball.
0: Shut up. Diamond Sports. OU continues their season. It takes a little longer than expected because of the rain, but, I mean, Bob, you and Ryan talked about it earlier. There was no fear that OU wasn't going to win that game yesterday or finish out that game from Saturday, yesterday, or from Sunday, sorry, yesterday, and get to Omaha for the World Series. I mean, just the biggest thing it feels like is the bats just woke up yep. at the right time of the season.
2: Yeah, there's no doubt about that. And I give credit to the Kansas pitching staff, at least initially. Like, they came out, they shut down the Sooners. You can say, hey, it's already 8-1. You don't need any insurance runs anyway. But Kansas pitching was pretty good. But they just couldn't get anything going against the OU pitching. And, like, if it was 8-4 or something like that in the fifth, if you just put a little bit of pressure, maybe you would have seen whether or not OU was gonna fold. I don't think that would have been the case, but at least that would have been an option. Instead, it's like, okay, now Kansas pitching is wilting. Here come the big bombs again, even from like Desaan Harris. Like, you would never expect something like that in that moment to come from him. But that's what's going on right now. When you have 35 home runs in the last 13 games, so you're almost averaging 3 home runs every single game you're playing. That's going to work out in your favor a whole bunch of times. And it's just been fun to sort of watch these guys have to persevere and fight through what they did throughout the back half of the SEC conference schedule to where they are at this moment. And then, surprise, surprise, the all-SEC side of the bracket that'll be coming up Saturday.
0: All right, now, I feel like coming into this, a big question mark for this team was the pitching, the staff and like how they were going to delve that out. How do you feel like they did? Like, do you feel like they just did okay and it was the hitting that carried OU, or do you feel like they just did a really, really good job and what they were supposed to do by and was an addition to what the hitting was?
2: I think it's hard to say. Because in both games, the lead was so big so early that you can give all the credit in the world to Cord Rager, and you absolutely should. But it wasn't like it was 1-1 going into the fifth and sixth, and he had to keep it locked in. Like, OU's offense had separated so much that where it's like, you know what? Even if they don't have their best stuff, it doesn't matter. And plus, you get that big of a lead, you can stop being cute. You don't have to try to throw the perfect pitch. You don't have to try to hit the very narrowest of the corners. You can just throw your best stuff and say, let's see if you can hit it. I've got an 8-1 lead. Doesn't really matter. Like, you try to hit it, you're going to hit it with our defense, or I might strike you out. Yeah, I might give up a home run or two, but it's like with this big of a lead, you don't have to. Like, it didn't feel. They were very stress-filled type of pitches or type of innings. You still give credit to them for getting through it and then obviously never allowing it to become something that became stressful going down the stretch. So credit to Mercurius and Cord for what they were able to do. It's going to be a whole different type of atmosphere and environment come Saturday and beyond in Omaha, and that's when we'll get a real idea of whether or not like they're ready for this type of moment. Was all the stuff that they've gone through preparing them for what they're about to head into, or is it just a little bit too much, a little too soon for some of these guys?
0: Just ride the hot hand if you're a fan. I mean, just enjoy the moment because you don't know when it'll end. You hope it continues throughout the whole thing, obviously, but just enjoy it because I don't think a lot of people thought they were going to be here a couple weeks ago.
2: No.
1: I mean, you're playing with house money at this point,
2: yeah,
1: right?
2: You're playing with house money as soon as you got to the second game against Georgia Tech, because you weren't supposed to, beat them the first time. And so they're just riding that wave, and there is a lot of that why not us attitude and even based on the odds, right? They're ranked 7 of the 8, you know, teams that are still alive in terms of their chances to try to bring, you know, bring home the championship. Now, it will be tough because the SEC, I mean, that was the fun. The fun part of regional and super regional was avoiding the SEC, and one of two things was going to happen. They were either going to be beaten down by it and have nothing left in the tank, or it was going to be their rebirth because they're finally away from these dudes and they were going to show just how much stronger they've become from going through that grind. It was the latter instead of the former. But now you're going up against, like, the teams that you've seen. And Alabama took two or three from them in Norman earlier this season. It's like, you know what, when you know what Texas, what happened there. It's like, now if one of the teams you haven't played is the third overall seed in Georgia, if Georgia's able to beat Texas and you're able to beat Bama and you meet up with the Dogs. So, like, it's great that they were able to make it. There's no doubt about it, but it's almost like now it gets even tougher just because that SEC familiarity is back there, and that's the one that was giving you all those sorts of problems the last, you know, month and a half.
0: In softball, the news for OU, Cassie Pickering entering the transfer portal after announcing while at the OU game, which, you know what, I respect it.
2: Well, she hasn't announced, supporting but the team her paper, I mean, her paperwork her got paperwork, finalized. Yeah.
0: Yeah. Which I respect. Which, to be fair to her, OU shouldn't have been playing if it wasn't for rain when the paperwork was finalized. Maybe, I don't know. But how much of a hit could this be for OU?
2: It's an interesting quandary here because obviously you love the numbers, the 370 average, the 20 home runs, the 61 runs batted in. But there was a little bit of what are we going to do with her? Like, where are we going to put her? She wasn't going to play in the outfield. You have Peyton Westra coming in. You've got Kai Miner. You have Ella Parker. She wasn't going to be one of your starting outfielders. And so you're always going to have to put her in that, you know, where she's basically a designated hitter. And then so it was always, you know, just curious as how that was going to work out. You go back to last summer, she was a popular candidate when Texas Tech was going through their let's tamper with any and everyone in Oklahoma City. We know Pickering was one of them that was approached, and she chose to stay in Norman. She had that, you know, massive slump there in the back half of the season, so that's where a lot of OU fans are now kind of rationalizing or like saying it's going to be okay. Like, she actually didn't deliver when it mattered most throughout the course of this season. But it's a pretty big bat, and that's where you almost have to start coming to grips to realizing the power numbers that you just saw probably won't happen again, probably will never, ever happen again, and you need to kind of get used to the fact that there's going to be some small ball there, and there aren't going to be people. There's, you know, you're not going to have five players with 20 or more home runs like you did this last season. If you're okay with that, you'll be just fine here going forward. If you're going to be, like, griping about, you know, where's the power, or where's the hitting, it could be a long month here coming up for you.
0: It'll be a long summer to talk about it until fall ball, at least. But we got to get to some comments. We have from 774... Daniel, who are two players you can see the Thunder moving on from? I think everybody has Lou Dort and Aaron Wiggins at the top of their list.
2: Yep.
0: There's Isaiah Joe. There's Kendrick Williams. There's Ihart. Kaysen is, like, on the list. Caruso is on the list. Like, I think the only three guys that are for sure safe are Chet, Dub, and Shea. And then the closest non-safe guy to being safe is AJ. And then Jared McCain, I probably feel like, is right under there also. But everybody outside of those three could be gone for sure. And he says, what do you think Eli Manning, Derek Jeter talked about last night on the front row? Who's the bigger legend in New York, maybe? I don't know.
11: Man, this arena really sucks.
0: Yeah. We're not used to a dump like this.
1: MetLife isn't any better.
0: Well, never mind then. What about Yankee Stadium?
1: I've never been, I can't make a judgment, but from what it looks like, it's one of the more classier ballparks. The renovations they did in 2009, I think, kind of killed some of the spirit of the old Yankee Stadium, but I think they've regained it a little bit.
0: Yeah. Slots Touch will BSO do a story on Cardi B's outfit performance. Maybe. I don't know if they did. I don't know. Hopefully not. The Real 328 says, what do you think about Miss Johnson's free throw comments? And do the Knicks get revenge in game four? Mitch Johnson. We just got done talking about baseball and I immediately went to Skip. And I was like, what did he say about the free throws and why is he talking about free throws?
2: Didn't see what Mitch said. I saw what Mike Brown said. Did Mitch say something too?
0: I think it's more so of what Sam was saying, that coaches, instead of talking about their own teams, they just complain. They either complain in the press conferences or they're diminishing what the other team did. And it's truly, truly annoying. And then he said, that's the truth, Daniel. A lot of sensationalist haters, especially with good teams that have prolonged success, a la Thunder Warriors, I said Chiefs.
2: I heard it.
0: And Q just got excited. Yeah. Quest 405 said, what did Trump say last night? About Stephen A. He was asked about Stephen A. Criticizing him for showing up and making things tough for everybody. And one of the people that asked the question mentioned that he wants to run for president, or thinking about running for president. And he basically said he's not smart enough to run for president. And Stephen A. I don't know what Stephen A. said to respond to it. I just saw on the TV that he was responding to what the president said. Go Bills. I'm so tired of everyone being soft on the Spurs. They get favorable calls all game long. Wimby gets baby by the refs, has only a second year player criticism of the Knicks calling out the refs, but Spurs criticize refs after every loss and everyone applauds them when they do. I don't get it. I don't think anybody applauds them. I think it's dumb to get mad because Wimby gets a favorable call. Every star gets a favorable call. Like, it's kind of ridiculous that Thunder fans or Laker fans or former Mavs fans or Knicks fans, Celtic fans, who else? Wolves fans, whoever has a premier star. It's kind of ridiculous to complain about another team best player getting favorable calls. That's what stars do. Stars get favorable calls. It is what it is. And I imagine the numbers would be similar for any star, but Sam had the number of Shea. And how many times that a foul was called and it was challenged, and how many times it was overturned. It's not that many. I'd imagine every other star has similar numbers. Like, stars get favorable calls. Get over it. Like, it is what it is. You're going to protect the stars in whatever sport it is. That's why the quarterbacks get heavily protected in the NFL or in football in general. Because those are the stars of the sport. So be it. Like, we can either complain about it every day, which I choose not to, or we can just find the things we enjoy about the sport. And I choose to enjoy the sport. Teacher spouse, Daniel kicked out, Outkick, nice. 426, only Daniel could cry about getting to a finals game. Not only me. There's a lot of people crying yesterday. And I think, like, a lot of people that were upset yesterday. Not only Daniel. I was actually in the majority, not the minority. Easy E, you wouldn't have to shower so much, Daniel, if you weren't so fat. Okay. Thank you. Just curious, DB. is it absolutely unreal as far as hotel prices and the general population just extremely unfriendly and virtually ignore you? Just from what I've heard, it doesn't feel like people are in Oklahoma. Is that the wrong assumption? Yes, the hotels are just like, you got places like 2.5-star hotels that are $600 a night or more around MSG, like if you want to walk or something. So, which is why I had to stay in New Jersey, which is not, I mean, it's not bad. It's just taking a 30-minute bus trip to Madison Square Garden, just whatever. But it's a lot cheaper where I'm staying than around Madison Square Garden. And then people are just rude around it. Like, people just walk in your way and think that they, like, it feels like they're testing you, and it feels like they want me to push them, and they like want to start a fight or something, because like, why are so many people just walking in my, it's not even a straight line. You're like cutting in at an angle to get in my way. And they're just doing it over and over. And it's like, just get out. Is just everything about New York just sucks. And there's still a lot of comments that we have to get into in the next hour from both Twitch and on the text line. And just to end it here on Twitch, Clam Digger says, here's the difference between being an NBA fan versus being a Thunder fan. I'll make room to in my schedule to watch the Thunder. I won't make room to watch the NBA in general. That's fair. I'm just saying, I think you should be a basketball fan at the core. If that should be where it starts. And I'm not saying you should watch the overall NBA more than you watch your favorite team. That's kind of crazy to think, especially if you're not working in the business. But just be a basketball fan first, and I think it's a much more enjoyable experience, because you're not looking for reasons just to hate every single thing if your team's not playing. But that's just me. But anyways, that'll do it for DMV on the Radio. TV on the Radio is up next. We will see just how much J.R. Ramsey annoys me today. It's probably going to be a lot, so brace yourselves. But we'll find out together when TV on the Radio starts right after this.
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12: Soul turns into all kind of fools in my house. Daniel Bell in New York City. I don't know if he's like by the Empire State Building. I don't know if he's looking at Lady Liberty or if he's in Central Park petting the Bronx Zoo, petting zoo animals, what have you. We'll find out where Daniel Bell is today. Probably not hanging out with Coco like he usually does or whoever he was last week. On the ones and twos, CJ Craig, behind him acting like he's learning something, and critiquing and judging always, intern, no IQ, like I said, full house. And by the way, Daniel, I am going to be at my best and my best bravado because I am currently filming, television. So if you could just chill and, work with me on this, sir.
0: Does that, I don't know if I'm supposed to talk or not. If you, after you say chill.
12: No, I mean, just, cause I know you're already irritated. Like you have, eczema, because, you know, you're in New York. I know that all, you know, all that stuff happens with you on the road. You're on the road in places you like and you're irritated. So I imagine,
0: hey, who told you I like New York?
12: No, I know you don't like New York. That's what I said. So whenever you go places that you do like, you're irritated. So I can just imagine being somewhere you don't like, you're going to be irritated. So
0: what's the common denominator there?
12: You're on the road.
0: Well,
12: no,
0: that's one of the common denominators.
12: So anyway, I'm really interested, and we'll get into that. I did a whole Where's Waldo thing last night on Twitter. Because I saw the big line of media members that were looking to get into Madison Square, and I just like, where is it? Do you see my post at all about doing that line? Have you seen what I'm talking about?
0: No.
4: Okay. So you need to go
0: look. I was probably trying to get in the building.
4: Go look on Twitter and go see where I repost that picture. And then if you could you circle where you were at in that line?
0: Probably not.
4: Why?
0: I don't want to relive yesterday.
4: Were you? We do. We all want to hear about it. We all want to hear. What is it like when the president of the United States had 77 million people vote for him? Obviously incredibly popular. What is it like when that man takes over Madison Square Garden and you, as a guy who covers the NBA, subservient to the security needs of his to sit outside in the sun in a, how was the suit? In a full suit, correct?
0: Yes.
4: Okay. I'm just very, very regal, very royal-like, very king-like, how Madison Square Garden served. Of course, that's his hometown. That's where he got all his ball bearings, was in New York City. So I was glad to see that the president enjoyed the game and looked like he was on the edge of his seat every waking moment.
0: I thought he left at halftime, to be honest. And then found out after the game he hadn't left because we were being held in our location because they had to get him out of the building. So it was a shock to me. I was like, I thought he was gone because like he had a light on him for the whole first half, and then that just went away in the second half. So I was like, oh, guess he's gone. Guess he caused all this for just a half of basketball. But I've been in the same city as a president. Well, like when the president shows up to a city, not D.C. I've been in that same city twice. The other time was Biden in San Francisco. Both times were hell. If there's a president in the city, a sitting president in a city, and they're doing something, I don't want to go. I just want to stay away from, because the last time was in San Francisco with Biden. Like, he wasn't even, it was the All-Star game, but he wasn't even, not the All-Star game, it was a regular season game, but it was I forgot what the conference is with all the different Asian countries that come over. But that was just hell. Like the amount of street block offs and security there. And that was just a regular season game, and he wasn't even going to the game. Or I think the vice president, I think Kamala Harris, was there also. It's a bunch of dignitaries. Like, there are a bunch of heads of states from a bunch of different Asian countries were there also. So I just never want to deal with that ever again. It's hell. I wish nobody has to deal with that again. And I just imagine when presidents go anywhere, do speeches or anything, just imagine how hectic it can get for just that. But yeah, it was a nightmare yesterday, just to put it plainly.
4: Well, I mean, you don't own a short set. I mean, you knew it was going to be warm. You knew we were going to be standing in line. Like, I get what you're trying to do with your suits or whatever, but next time, just throw on some shorts. It's fine. No one cares.
0: People care.
4: All right, let's get to the game last night. I thought that it was a lot like the other two games, except for the fact that San Antonio actually won this game. And I don't know if San Antonio can win this series right now, because they went ahead and gave away game two. And if you want to talk to me and convince me they gave away game one, I'll go for that one too. But you can't give away games in the finals and expect to win these things. Last night, did the Spurs show you anything that you think going forward actually puts them in contention to win this damn series?
0: I mean, yeah, they've been the better team through three games, and obviously crazy to say as they're down in the series, lost the first two games at home, but it was just mishaps down the stretch where their youth showed up in the first two games and in the second quarters, where you get off to great starts and then you just can't keep that going in the second quarter, and then the Knicks get control. But Wimby guarding Cat, that's a huge thing that that worked in their favor last night. He was just pretty much non-existent for the most part of that game because he can't bully Wemby because of the length, and he's not driving past Wemby as much. I know Wemby's point of attack defense is pretty awful, but he still has the length to recover, especially if there's not many people in the lane where he just has a clear path to just block your shot. But that's one thing. Defensively, that's one thing. Like they're still making Brunson's life hell. I mean, I know he had his best shooting night, which wasn't even all that great yet last night. And then what they're doing to the others. I mean, you getting a great game from OG, but it seems like you're not going to get everybody that. For the Knicks, all the role players, you're not going to get all them playing well at the same time. They're the more physical team. If they can replicate what they did for most of the third quarter and pretty much the whole fourth quarter defensively, then they can easily come back and win this series. It's just, can they do it consistently? Can they do it for multiple games? In this game that you're going to get, or this game three, or excuse me, four, it's going to be important because be the difference between going back home with the series tied or going back home with the Knicks trying to close it out. So, going to be a fun. I think for the most part, we've gotten really good games. The atmosphere yesterday sucked because of like everything that everybody had to go through to just get into the arena. But I'm hoping the atmosphere for game four is much better, especially with the Knicks being able to go up 3-1, but we'll see.
4: This just tweeted out by Shams. President Donald Trump is not expected to attend game four, the NBA Finals on Wednesday, due to scheduling conflicts and obligations, sources tell ESPN. So, does that help you?
0: Invited back.
4: Does that help you out a little bit?
0: I mean, yes, I can get into the arena at a decent time, and maybe the arena staff will know what the hell is going on.
1: Daniel's just gutted hearing this news.
4: I know. Poor guy. I feel bad. Yeah. Historic. I mean, you can tell your kids that you were go ahead.
0: Not telling my kids anything about this. I will tell my kids stay the hell away from New York is what I will tell my kids.
4: All
0: this
4: right.
0: Place is such a dump.
4: When we get back.
0: Jerry, have you ever been in a place where the carpet is sticky?
4: Yes.
0: Like, how is that possible?
4: Yes,
0: how is carpet sticky?
4: Well,
0: it's disgusting.
1: That a laser tag that you got into a fight in.
4: That carpet was not sticky. I have been to movie theaters, though, with the carpet sticky. That is CJ the DJ, intern, no IQ, back there, Justin Judge, and of course, Daniel Bell, in the confines of the tri-state area. When we get back, Daniel will tell the real reporting on the cheers that they muffled up for Donald J whenever they showed him on TV. Plus, we'll get into other stuff with the NBA, OU baseball. Oh, yeah, there's some stuff going on in Texas Tech. It's pretty awesome, too. 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
9: Did you know prostate cancer is the second most common cancer in Oklahoma? 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Those numbers increase to 1 in 5 if you're African American, and 1 in 3 if you have prostate cancer in your family history. Prostate cancer is a serious health issue for Oklahomans, and while a prostate cancer diagnosis can be devastating, it can also be successfully treated when discovered early. The Prostate Cancer Center of Excellence at Oklahoma Cancer Center is one of the preeminent clinics in the country specializing in the treatment of prostate cancer. Over 500 patients a year seek out treatment from the doctors at this multidisciplinary specialty program. The physicians that are part of Oklahoma Cancer Center include radiation oncologists, medical oncologists, urologists, and radiologists, who are some of the top doctors in their field, offering all of the best treatments available for patients. 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

0: and other stuff here in just a minute, but I do want to knock out the Oklahoma sports headlines just real quick. Obviously, OU baseball Saturday, they're going to take on Alabama in the College World Series, and I do want to get this out, and I am being that guy, and I'm going to be that guy, okay? If you are an OU baseball fan, if you're an OU fan or whatever, and you're playing with the idea and you have the ability to go to Omaha just to hang out and just, you know, maybe go to a game, but even not go to the game, to go to Omaha to see what, quote-unquote, it's all about, do it. Damn it, do it. Like, I've been there twice, one when Oklahoma was there, one when Oklahoma wasn't. My son used to be stationed in Omaha, and I just went up there for S's and giggles, and God, what a great atmosphere, especially if you are a niche college baseball fan. You will not regret it, whatever. Go around Omaha. There's you can find relics of the old Rosenblatt Stadium just around and stuff like that. I got Randy a ball from one of the balls that they use at all the stadiums. It is really, really what Oklahoma City was before the Thunder got here. And when there was a huge event, it's just an awesome experience. And it's an awesome environment. So if you're teetering at all on this event, I absolutely cannot implore you to go if you have the means to go and enjoy yourself. So, and I mean that sincerely. So.
1: So do I.
0: When'd you go?
1: No, I'm just saying I agree with what you said.
0: Okay.
1: Oh. If you're flirting with the idea of going, then go.
0: Yeah. Yeah.
1: Don't flirt. Shoot your shot.
0: Oh, there's nothing wrong with flirting. It's fine. I have flirty eyes. Oh, here, let me look into it.
2: That is not the case.
0: I do have flirty eyes.
2: You have beady eyes.
0: Look at my... I do. Some people find beady eyes flirty.
2: Who, the people in the same ward with you?
1: A serial killer.
0: Oh, yeah, but what do a lot of serial killers have in common? Right? Great personalities. Like some of the ooh, best... Jeffrey Dahmer, not one of them. But some of these other guys, Ted Bundy was incredibly attractive and a great personality.
1: You're attracted to Ted Bundy?
0: No, but women were. That's why you know how you pick up women, by the way? Yes, and we'll get back onto Cassidy Pickering in a second. But you know how I used to pick up women?
1: Hey, CJ, get the sounder ready.
0: This isn't an opinion. This is how he used to do it. He used to put his arm like he had a cast on. So he'd have a fake cast, and he would go to parks, and he would tell women, it's like, hey, do you mind helping me get the stuff into my car? It's like, I don't have...

0: great personality is.
1: but he had
2: to hear yourself.
1: He had to be charismatic enough to like get them over to the car.
2: To just ask. Well, getting them over to the car was hitting them over the head and knocking them out.
1: When they got there,
2: like,
1: it was like clomp. So I'm just telling you, he had a great personality. People would say that before they knew he was a killer, would say, you know what, though, you had a great personality. You think I have beady eyes? I have beady eyes. Holly, I really opened him up here. There we go. Yeah.
0: Now you're looking in the monitor.
1: Those are loving, flirtatious eyes right there. So
0: does Miss Ramsey think the same?
1: She does. Miss Ramsey likes my eyes. Good. Hey,
0: good on you.
1: I guess the one woman that does.
0: You did it.
1: God, like, mission accomplished. Anyway, like the baseball team, just I cannot talk more about Skip Johnson and just the job. And just listen, the balls it took to change his pitching rotation, like at this point of the season, because he could have just easily ridden it out. And Cam Johnson didn't do what he was supposed to do. And LJ, he got his brother on staff, but he's the older guy. He deserves to go out, whatever. Skip said, nah, to hell with that. We're going to put in this freshman. We're going to put in some guys, from the bullpen. We're going to put in LJ's brother. And sure as hell, it's worked out tremendously for him. And, it takes balls, to succeed sometimes. And Skip did it.
2: Yeah, sometimes, like, when things aren't going the way that you want them to go, you gotta switch them up. And that's, like, he's shown why it's okay not to be stubborn as a coach. Like, when in coaching we see, or in sports we see where coaches stick to their way because they feel like they're the smartest person in the room and they feel like their way is gonna work and they wanna prove all the doubters wrong. But it's okay to pivot and say, well, what I thought would work isn't really working, and I'm not, instead of trying to force it to work and living with that, I'm going to adjust and see if we can figure out a different way for things to work. And he did, and now it's obviously working. The bats woke up at the right time of the season, and now they're just playing with house money. It can go to Omaha and play freely and just let the chips fall where they may. Obviously, they want to win, but like, there's not any, like, pressure of, like, or if they don't win, job's on the line. If they don't win, it's such a huge disappointment. I mean, now, they will be disappointing because if they don't win because they set a goal. And obviously, if they don't win, they will fall short. But it's not going to be one of those where everybody was expecting them to win. Like I said, they're playing with house money. And everything to this point now is just gravy.
0: There is nothing scarier to play
2: which
0: in baseball.
2: Which is not the mentality they can have.
0: There's nothing scarier to play in baseball than a team who has nothing to lose. And I don't say that like in the fact that, oh, well, Oklahoma doesn't want to go out there and win. They're satisfied with where they got. No, I'm not saying that at all. I'm just saying that they are able to, you know, look past the expectations of all of those teams who made it to Omaha. Because a lot of those teams who made the College World Series, outside of like maybe a Troy and West Virginia, they were all, you know, expecting to come into this season and compete, win a national title. Oklahoma, down the stretch, I mean, they really don't have anything to lose. They can go out there and just play free and play their brand of baseball because there aren't expectations for them. I mean, no one really expected them to come out of their regional. No one expected them to go up to Lawrence and win the super regional to get to Omaha. And now that they're here, I mean, there's not a scarier thing to face than a team who, you know, they don't really have to feel the pressure of, you know, defending where they're at.
1: Not even supposed to be there. It's great. No, you're right. Not even supposed to be there. It's awesome. It really is. And you said their brand of baseball. Can I tell you something? Somebody who's covered him, you know, and I'm not covered him like Eddie Rodosovich, not covered him like Ryan or Josh Callaway, but obviously I do a daily show and I keep tabs on him, right?
0: Right.
1: What is their brand? Because I have no clue. I have zero idea what the hell.
0: Well, right now it's just right? Blast him over the batter's eye.
1: Well, and then, like I said, the pitching has just been, you go look at it, was it two walks? And two walks, like the staff, like issued like two walks over the two games and just all the strikeouts. from Georgia Tech and Atlanta, and to get, they're just,
0: it's
1: they're,
0: that and

0: weird base running decisions.
1: They're just blowing, like, you know, blowing by the batters. And then, like you said, the Dayton Talkie kid, just somehow it turned from a baseball to a softball. And he's knocking the hell out of it. Like, it just, baseball's so weird.
0: All it takes is a team to get hot, and they can make a run. We're seeing it right now.
1: You know, Daniel, how they say a jump shooter just takes him, even if it's a free throw, to see the ball go through the net?
2: Yeah.
1: Yeah, like baseball players, even they're even weirder than that. Just the right, even if it's an out, just the right contact, and that can get a guy out of a slump. And it's the craziest damn thing to see what Talkie's done over the last couple of weeks.
2: I will cede to your expertise and say that you're right, surprisingly.
1: Martin the Mailman says, while you're in New York, has anybody mistakenly called you PM Don and asked for an autograph?
2: Huh.
1: You're going to have to deal with these people, Daniel. I can't big brother you for the rest of your career. These text line people. You're going to have to take up for yourself.
2: Yeah, that's what it is.
1: I don't know if we got into this, but answer me again if you did. Also, I had to see my camera people out. Do you think San Antonio can tie this thing up?
2: Yeah. I mean, best player on the floor, the better defensively, the things that kept them from winning the first two games. Like, this could very well be a 3-0 series right now, but they just didn't have the poise down the stretch. So it really showed me, like, I thought that if the Spurs were going to win, it'd have to be in a blowout. And if it was a close game, it was going to go to the Knicks. But that last night showed me that they can win close games, and I think that goes a long way for their confidence.
1: Am I just being hard-headed when I still think the Spurs are the better team?
2: No, they've been the better team this series, outside of a few moments, especially down the stretch in the second, three quarters in the second quarter where they weren't the better team. But outside of that, they've just been flat out better. It's just they're young and inexperienced, don't know how to win, a championship, and not saying the Knicks know how to win a championship either. It's just down the stretches of games where you have a lead with a little over 2 minutes left, and you don't score for the rest of the game. You have a chance to win the game if you get a stop, obviously. And then if you just tied, and then Wimby has the ball, gets the rebound, and he just turns it over, stupidly, and then just takes dumb shots down the stretch of that. Like, they've had chances to win. It's just they've shown their youth, and I think, like I said, last night goes a long way and for their confidence, saying, hey, we can win these close games because we haven't had to failed to do so in the first two games, and now that we've done it, we can win anyway we should. And like, it's obviously they've won close games throughout the playoffs, but doing it on the final stage is a little different.
1: CJ, like, and I asked kind of the same question, you know, I'm going to ask you that I asked Daniel. I mean, but in a different way, who's the better team in this series right now?
0: If you were to just ask me game three, Spurs are the definitive best team. But when you say that, you have to go out and execute in the moments where it actually matters. And in that scenario, the Knicks have been the better team because the Knicks have shown they've been able to close out. I mean, the turnover that Wimby had, yes, it was bad for the Spurs, but the Knicks also were the ones who had to capitalize on that. If Jalen Brunson doesn't see that happening in real time and go up and try and make a play on that ball, Spurs might be winning that game. That game might be going to overtime, and we're talking about a Spurs team that's up 2-1 on this Knicks squad. So I agree that talent-wise, the Spurs are the better team, but when it comes down to executing in the moments and the clutch, where, you know, the game is on the line and you've got to make the right play, the Knicks have been all the way there. And I mean, they were a couple of shots away in the fourth quarter from potentially tying that game.
1: Yep, exactly. And then I got two new favorite players that now are like my favorite players probably going forward for the next couple of years. Guys that I already kind of liked, but these playoffs have really solidified it. One, Stephon Castle is just a dog. Like and whenever I say these guys I would love to have on the Pistons. So I think that's how I would define that. Josh Hart is another one. Like the guy just does, ask him to do something and he can do it.
0: Cade playing alongside Castle and Hart would be nasty.
2: I was so scared you were going to say Dylan Harper, and I was going to have to hate him from now on because I text Bob and Ryan that he was going to be my favorite player or one of my favorite players in the league pretty soon, and I was going to be so sad that I was going to have to retract that.
1: We're going to get matching Harper jerseys, me and you.
0: Twinsies.
2: I do love both those guys that you mentioned. Josh Hart was a former Laker, so always have a special part in my heart, or place in my heart for him.
1: That's not a big place
2: Castle,
1: either.
2: I mean, I know. Castle, they're all Lakers. The places in my heart are all Lakers. But Castle, I mean, like you said, he's a dog. Have we ever seen two guards play on the same team that finish as well as those two? Like, I get ready to call both of those guys just dumb as hell for the shots that they take at the rim. And then it goes in. I'm like, well, never mind. Like, this is a phenomenal finish. Like those two, and use a phrase that Shea uses about Chet. This is the worst they're going to be. They're going to get a lot better than what we're seeing right now. And it's really scary for the rest of the NBA.
1: 6565 says, Jerry, knock the flirty eye business. For God's sakes, it's lunchtime.
0: Jerry keeps looking up at me real weird. I don't know what all this energy is between us.
1: It's not. I'm actually looking at Q because I sent him something, but I don't know if he got it or not. So I may have just sent it to a different Q. Did you give me a thumbs up? Did you get what I sent you? Oh, well, I just sent it to somebody then. I keep on waiting for I'm not looking at you. See, this is main character.
0: You're looking through me. I get it. I've been there.
1: Main character energy. Look at you. It's like Jerry keeps on looking at me. No, I'm not looking at Q. Not even looking at it. Oh, there you are, CJ. I didn't realize you were there. So, 0026. This is what Jerry calls a different set of skills. Rocket Power says, Oklahoma City needs to trade Lou for Dylan Harper. Okay.
0: There's no way in hell. Harrison is not a part of the Spurs organization. Yeah, I'm sorry to tell you.
1: To say the money doesn't match up is being kind of ludicrous at this point. So
2: the money technically doesn't need to match up, but fans are funny.
1: They are. They're cute. Just like CJ, now that I see you. Yes, now, huh? With that wink, with my eyes.
0: See, now he's calling me Q. What's going on here, Jerry?
1: There you go. All right, that is Daniel Bell. He is in New York, maybe. I'm not sure. We'll ask him when we get back. CJ,
2: I'm in New Jersey.
1: Okay, well, New Jersey, there you go. What is New Jersey? Oh, yeah, the Frank Sinatra. Bon Jovi. Tony Soprano. Great New Jerseyans, I guess. CJ the DJ on the ones and twos, and Q behind him just trying to learn. This is TV on the Radio. More of it coming on 107.7 The Franchise.
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1: TV on the radio. I'm Jerry Ramsey. Daniel Bell in New Jersey. Just a tunnel away from Madison Square Garden, where he'll be for Game 4 also of the Knicks-Spurs series. The big Kool-Aid on the ones and twos, and intern No IQ, I gave him a job. I gave him a task. I sent him that picture of the media, and I had him do kind of a Where's Waldo. We're trying to find, he's trying to see if he can picture you in that line, Daniel.
2: What time was it?
1: Am I supposed to have a time stamp on the when it was
0: the
1: there?
0: Tweet was posted at 3:33 p.m.
2: Tweet has a time there. You thank you, CJ. Somebody on the show is smarter than the person talking in the talent suite.
1: Oh, good. That was a long way to get to Jerry. That was a long way to get to Jerry. Anyway, but okay, go ahead.
2: I was not there.
1: Why were you not there?
2: You can stop, Q.
1: Why?
2: Because I wasn't showing up that early.
1: Yeah. I mean, how close to tip time did you get your seat?
2: Trick question, because I looked for a bunch of different seats because my seat didn't have power.
0: You took Outkick seat.
2: Yeah.
1: Did he really? Oh, well, yeah. Good. They were just going to put some aggregated crap anyway, so good for you.
2: I don't even know if they were there.
0: Probably run it through ChatGPT first.
1: So how close were you to?
2: Might have saw a black guy and was like, "Well, stay away from him."
1: How far away from you were you from the president?
2: He was probably not caddy corner. Like, we were on the baseline of the Knicks bench. And then he was like in the middle of that section of the like the the sideline section. They're like halfway through, so I mean, not too far.
1: Okay. All right.
2: I had, like, I could see him without, like, zooming in on my camera.
1: Oh, you got to be careful if you zoomed in on the president. They were watching him. You saw what happened.
2: There was no flash.
1: You saw what happened to Shams' AirPods, right?
2: No.
1: Yeah, he was like he was going to report or something. His iPod dropped, and he went to go pick it up, and so Secret Service told him he had to keep moving.
2: His like, iPod?
1: His what's it called? EarPods or whatever.
2: Oh.
1: Yeah, one fell out of his
0: ear. Yeah, that's definitely the reason they stopped him.
1: I don't see, and immediately, CJ, they're escorting him out of the building.
2: Steve Miller Band said on Twitch, I heard Dan sniff Trump's seat after our great leader left. The Knicks have zero chance to win this series was a quote by Jerry last Tuesday.
1: Apparently. I still think that the Spurs are going to win the series. I still think the Spurs are going to win the series.
2: Ray says Wimby didn't guard him that much. I'm assuming it's Cat. So he was mostly playing safe. Nah, he guarded him, especially a lot more in game three than he started the game off on him. But he definitely like was the one impacting his performance because he just couldn't like he just can't score on Wimby the way he was able to score on those smaller guys. Let's see. WTF. Ted Bundy, you have Ted Bundy eyes, Jerry. He had a wife and stepdaughter.
1: Yeah.
2: Why do we know this much about Ted Bundy?
0: Have you met the true crime girlies? Like, and how much they obsess over this stuff?
1: There's like a Netflix.
2: I think that's concerning for them too.
1: There's a Netflix series about the wife.
2: Is there really?
1: Yeah. I mean, think about this. Huh. Your husband is one of the best serial killers. That's the best way to
0: most notorious. Okay. Let's put it that way.
1: I don't
2: best.
1: I wasn't sure.
0: These are the guys that Jerry looked up to growing up. So
2: he's the Jordan of serial killers. What are we talking about?
0: Got him one on my draft board.
1: The goat.
2: He's on the Mount Rushmore.
1: What? But I mean, that's how good he was. She didn't know.
2: Why would I care about her though?
1: Well, just okay. Because have you ever said to yourself, how did that lady not know she was pregnant? You know, because they do those shows on like, oh, I had a mysterious baby or whatever, and just like came out. You know, like how that lady didn't know she was pregnant. How would this lady not know that her husband was a serial killer?
2: You know, Tupac made a song about that.
1: No, I don't. What is the Tupac song?
2: Yeah, Brenda's
1: about
2: got a baby.
1: Oh no, she threw her baby in the trash can
2: because she didn't know she was pregnant.
1: I need to go back and listen. I think that she just got scared and threw it in the trash can.
0: Tupac has also reappeared in some of the media.
2: Scared.
0: I don't know if you saw that, but Tupac will be making an appearance in a new video game.
1: Oh, are they doing the AI stuff?
0: I think so. It's him and Snoop.
2: It means a video game. AI
1: a video game. Well, and Snoop is not going to be that hard. He's still around. David Holt just hung out with him. So
2: he did.
1: Yes, he did.
0: Show him some of that oaky wheat.
1: I wonder. Yeah, wonder if it came from Choctaw. Anyway,
2: Steve Miller-Band wants to know how the chicken season in New York. There's a like pretty famous a soul food spot that I might go to.
1: Are you gonna dare get out of your room?
2: Well, I have to. I think I want to go to Canal Street. See what kind of fake stuff I can get.
1: What does Kelly Gray call
2: For cheap.
1: Folexes. Yeah, it talks about the Ravens just get Folexes.
2: Which I'm not against that. Steve Millerman asked a really good question. For 1 year, Cat or Chet?
1: Chet. I'll still take Chet.
2: Yeah, I probably lean towards that.
1: Chet played.
2: I mean, who are they playing? Are they playing?
1: Yeah. Yeah.
2: Are they playing Wimby?
1: I mean, because it's 28-1, your odds that he's going to play well.
2: Yeah.
1: I want to tackle this again, too. We are the flagship station for OU. Oklahoma's Cassidy Pickering enters the transfer portal. And do not blank with me message. So. Which tells me she knows where she's going.
2: Do not blank with me.
1: Isn't that what it is?
2: Do not contact.
1: Okay, whatever. That's whenever I read it, that's how I read it. Don't be messing with me. Don't blank with me.
0: Jerry's had a lot of that over the years.
1: That's usually what. Hell, whenever I text Daniel.
0: Do not disturb.
1: Do not disturb. So,
2: well, yeah, you haven't gotten the hint.
1: I will be disturbing, thank you, sir. Oklahoma, the people crying about this in Oklahoma, real quick. We need to talk to them really quick, okay? If you are crying that Pickering isn't loyal or how can you root for somebody like that or whatever, calm the blank down. This is current college. This is current college sports. This is how it goes, right? She thinks she can get a bag somewhere else. Go ahead.
2: And you can't really cry about it when it's been used to your benefit.
1: Yep.
2: For multiple times. Like, you can't have it both ways. You can't applaud the players that came in with the transfer portal and then get mad at the ones that want to leave. Like, it's just can't do it. Can't have it.
1: No, absolutely. That's like bitching about chicken in New York instead of chicken in California.
2: Perfectly seasoned chicken.
1: I know. That didn't make any sense, but I just wanted to get the clip out there.
2: Yeah, at all. You just wanted to throw that out there.
1: That's all.
2: There were so many better ways that you could have done it. Perfectly seasoned fish. There's a fish place apparently that's supposed to be really good too.
1: It's New York. Everything's supposed to be good. I've never heard anything bad.
2: Yeah, that I will give. That's the one saving grace for this dump. Like, I was walking out of the arena, and there was a spot, $1.50 for a slice of pizza.
1: Yep.
2: A big slice. Like, you can't beat that.
0: Just walk into a bodega, get yourself a chopped cheese.
2: Yeah, I'm not doing that.
0: It's like $3.
1: Pet the cat.
0: Get you some hot Cheetos or some Takis.
1: But, I mean, OU's going to lose players. It's not like the old days where Patty could just collect great players and just use them to pinch run. Like, these girls want to get out there and they want to make a bag while they can. And unfortunately, the pro softball leagues don't make the kind of money maybe these guys deserve yet, and they make the most money in college. That they need to take advantage of while they can.
2: Yeah, that's exactly what I was going to say. This is the most money that they can make in their life in this 4 or 5 years, or however long they stay in college. It's the money that they make post-college fails in comparison. And it sucks that it's that way, because it's not that way for baseball. It's not that way for basketball. It's not that way for football. Hell, it's not, I don't think it's that way for track or tennis. Like, it's only this way for women's basketball and softball, where after college, the money that you make in college is going to fail in comparison. And if you're telling me a young lady wants to leave, actually, I don't care who it is, if it's a young lady or a young man, and wants to leave and make a lot of money to help set up their family or help out their family, because most of these athletes, the overwhelming majority, they're not making this money to just ball out and buy a bunch of fancy cars and a bunch of jewelry, get a bunch of tattoos and stuff like that, and use it on drugs and alcohol. Like, they're not trying to flex. Most of these athletes are helping their family out, putting their family in better situations. And then yesterday they might go buy a car, which I don't really care. Like, that's fine. If you want to go buy a car and spend some money on yourself, you worked hard, you might as well treat yourself. But you can't take it to the grave, as they say. But most of these for the majority of that money, they're using it to help their family out, help them put themselves in a better situation, set themselves up for their future. And if somebody wants to leave because that's what they want to do, I don't have a problem with it.
1: No, and like I said, it's the success that OU has. For a long time, Patty could kind of go in and go, hey, we're going to win with or without you. Those aren't the days anymore. And Patty's going to have to work a little bit, but still, it's still Patty Gasso. I don't think that she's going to be hurting for talent for the foreseeable future. So I know it dries up sometimes. I know Bob Stoops thought that for a long time, and it ended up biting him in the ass. But OU softball's in a really, really good place. No, they didn't make the World Series, but they had a bad weekend. I mean, that's basically what it is. Because you look at who made it, and you're telling me they couldn't beat some of those teams that made it to the four or the championship game? I would tend to disagree.
2: I mean, they had a bad weekend at the wrong time, too.
1: Yep. So, 3643 asks an excellent question. What does Tracy Morgan think about the next game? Well, we just so happen to have Tracy Morgan with us. Let me pass the microphone over to him.
10: I think the Knicks are going to win game four, and then I'm going to get Tina Fey pregnant.
1: Thank you, Tracy Morgan. Super appreciate that. Do you have a question for Tracy Morgan, Daniel?
2: On Twitch, Steve Miller Band says, Daniel, you seen K-Pax yet? So good. Spacey kills it. Kevin Spacey?
1: Yes, Kevin Spacey. It's a movie called K-Pax. Mm. It's like a 2000s
2: movie. Really?
1: Yeah. CJ, did you have a question
2: we can talk about him.
1: For Tracy Morgan?
0: Yeah, how did you even get here, man? How'd you escape security?
10: I'm glad you asked that central justification. I took the L train to the airport, and then I got up at Will Rogers. Came hung out with my friend TV's Jerry.
1: Thanks, Tracy. Appreciate it. Tracy Morgan, everybody. There you go. So if you have any questions for Tracy Morgan, he'll be glad to answer them throughout the next hour. So really? No, I thought you liked it.
2: WTF, that was a terrible impression.
1: I don't know what to tell you. He's here, so. That was Tracy Morgan. So there you go. 25.
2: Hopefully he never returns.
1: There we go. Now you gave me the picture. 2554, I enjoy your text, but they're hard to read because you always send like little pictures. But yes, he has a guy winking. He says something about Ted Bundy. Fat Luca, Daniel, did you try any of the street meat?
2: Like a hot dog or like a shawarma or something like that?
1: Nice. Just right with the question.
2: I've had a New York hot dog before.
1: Yeah, I mean.
2: What kind of street meat are you talking about? Like,
0: we can't talk about that on air.
1: I don't know, probably somewhere down the Times Square area. Although it's a little cleaner than what it used to be. So, all right, let's get out of here and we'll go over the list of street meats that Daniel needs to try. In the second hour, we will talk about Sam Presti. I need a couple of minutes to talk about a hero of mine that passed.
2: How you were scared?
1: Scared of what? Oh, that's a dumb. If you want to have, the conversation, we can have it. It's the dumbest question, but sure. And that was your way of setting me up to be disliked again. I know what you were doing. So, but we'll have that conversation on air because there's nothing Daniel likes doing better than trying to knock me down whenever I'm in a good place. So, Sam Presti stuff, Thunder stuff, all kind of great stuff coming up next on TV on the Radio on 107.7 The Franchise.
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14: Golden Knights' Braden McNabb was hit going 87 miles an hour.
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1: Yeah.
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1: Yeah.
14: 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Boom, I throw it. Bitch, he hits me square right in the nose. Blood's everywhere, breaks my nose.
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1: That one's brand new.
2: New for this week. Daniel from New Jersey. Although, okay, you did not want to be up there.
3: From Memphis.
2: Well, you're broadcasting from New Jersey.
3: I know what you
2: mean. Okay, yeah. No, I whenever you're being playful, it catches me off guard because you're usually not that way. So whenever you are playing, I'm like, oh, he's playing along. Look at him. Yes, we will talk about Sam Presti here in a minute. And yes, I will field your dumb thing that you're trying to mess with me with. So, but we're not going to spend a whole bunch of time on it because there's actual real stuff to talk about. But before that, Rock Power says, can we get Tracy Morgan off the air? And by that, I mean, can we get Jerry off the air? 10-12, dumbest thing on radio, Jerry and impressions. What I say during the break, give the people what they want. Give them what they want.
1: It's provocative. It gets them going.
2: It does. Your boy Rick, street meets equal paid ladies. Daniel, did you pay for any ladies in New York?
3: I did not know that's what that meant. I did not pay for any ladies in New York.
2: I imagine they'd be sky. I mean, especially with Trump in town, like we just sent the prices up.
1: Price the brick going the price up of the street meat.
2: Marty the Mailman, what is Tracy Morgan's thoughts on Ted Bundy? I like how all of you stay quiet because you actually think I'm going to do it. Yeah.
1: We're getting into the bad touch area of Tracy Morgan here.
2: There you go. All right. Sam Presti talked to the real media, not the fake media that wasn't there. He talked to the real media yesterday. And there's a lot of quotable things, like there always is in Sam Presti. And usually, for the most part, and you've been to a bunch of them, I've been to a bunch of them, Daniel, you'll get a lot of word salad. You'll get a lot of him kind of spinning you in circles, not answering stuff. I thought yesterday he answered a lot of damn questions, didn't he?
1: Daniel's reconnecting right now.
2: Of course he is. You know what? Here's what Tracy Morgan thinks about Daniel reconnecting.
4: Well, I wish I'd get that satellite plugged in right. If not, I'm going to have to get that satellite pregnant.
1: Thank God you're back, Daniel. I do have the Presti clips if we want to play a couple of them.
2: Okay. Shout out to little old VP from Texas. He got us some decent ones, I guess. Did we already do this with Daniel? Like with Ryan and them or whatever?
1: We did, yeah.
2: Yeah, I don't want to do that then. I want to save that for Kelly then. Do you already have answers ready for some of the stuff that you've already answered?
3: We might not have played all the clips. I don't know.
2: Did you guys play all the clips?
1: All but one.
2: Which one didn't you play?
1: Oh, God. What was it called? It wasn't about the future, and it was the two we did play was about the future and the fans and the team.
2: Oh, jeez. Okay. Yeah. That was okay. That was his version of a rah-rah speech. The whole we're doing stuff for the fans. That's just a rah-rah thing. There's really no substance to that. And as far as the future goes,
1: the other one was about organizational endurance.
2: Well, my guy's just going to listen. That's his thing. He's made a career out of listening. So, like, out of those couple of things, real quick, Daniel. I mean, is that's no different than what Presti's been talking about for the last damn near 20 years, right?
3: Yeah, I mean, nothing he said was surprising except for him using the B word in the press conference.
2: Sure, whenever players
3: thrown off by that a little
2: bitch and moan about calls, yeah, right.
3: And then I don't want to say it's surprising that he defended Chet or Shea, but just like I guess it was a little surprising on how long it was because like they just something that they just don't do. I forgot what the question was about. Oh, it was about the physicality and the some of the fouls that could have been flagrant fouls or whatever that weren't. And he said, like, we weren't complaining about it. Like, so I felt like that was what, the answer was going to be when he was asked about Shea. And just, so that was, that one was a little surprising. But other than that, he didn't really like say anything that I was like, wow.
2: The fire in all that was, right? And obviously, you know, he's going to just talk about that. And yes, he's going to defend his superstar in that. But I thought the actual fire in all of that was he pulled out the numbers that Sam Presti does. SGA drew 450 fouls. Everybody write this down. You can use notes on your phone if you don't have a pen or pencil. But he had 415 fouls this season. How many were challenged? 11. 11 times in the half the times, because 415, obviously two free throws or whatever, right? So it wasn't 415 times, but 200 and whatever times, only 11 times were they challenged. Only 11 times were other coaches so pissed off and so, you know, unfairly officiated. Only 11 times during the season were they challenged, and only four times. Out of the 200 and whatever times, the 415 fouls, four times that were overturned. Listen, man, you and I can talk as much as we want, and we do on our shows. Everybody else has their own shows and podcasts and whatever the hell they're doing in today's market mass of media that's out there. But the numbers are the numbers. Out of 415 times that he shot free throws, only four times was it overturned. Daniel, that, my friend, are numbers that mean something.
3: To, I mean, not to me, but sure.
2: Tell me where I'm wrong. What am I saying that's wrong there?
3: I'm not saying you're, no, I'm not saying you're wrong. I do think, while I think Shea gets fouled, a lot more than they call fouls, you can make numbers say whatever you want. And I'm not saying Sam was wrong. It's just more so lacks the context of those calls. Like, is it worth it to call a challenge in those moments? Maybe, maybe not. Like,
2: the numbers don't do it justice
3: without the context.
2: The sheer amount of it just being 11, Daniel. Come on now. I hear what you're saying. I really do. I'm not trying to push back on you.
3: I think Shea gets fouled more than what was the 400 and whatever times it was. But again, like you said, those numbers mean something. They just don't mean anything to me because I actually watch the games, and that's probably why those numbers don't mean anything to me, where I'm not looking at those numbers and like, wow, I was wrong, or wow, this reaffirms what I think. I watch the games and it's like, it is what it is. I'm not using numbers to justify my thoughts. And they can reaffirm, and this kind of does reaffirm what Thunder fans feel about Shea. And it kind of hurts the argument on what non-Thunder fans feel about Shea. It's just like, those, like, the numbers, he says that the numbers won't mean anything to anybody. Like, Thunder fans will use, it's just giving Thunder fans something to use against, the detractors, which it won't matter. Like, those numbers won't matter to the people that hate Shea at all. People are gonna hate him for whatever, but the numbers sound good.
2: I think that the messenger and the message were properly used. A lot of times we fall under the prey of the wrong guy says the right thing or the right guy says the wrong thing. I think both the right guy said the right thing. I think that's where I fall under this. I think that Sam Presti protecting his guy and having that sort of approach, I thought that both of those were done right.
3: Yeah, I agree with that.
2: Okay. Now let's get on to your BS. Okay. I asked some damn good questions. Okay. I asked about Mark, who I'm going to put together with what Shea said about Mark over the summer. Listen, we all know that everybody in there has their own agenda and who they're trying, you know, they're trying to write an article for, or they're trying to do something. I'm trying to get stuff so to bridge us between June and whenever it's starting. And I thought in the middle of something, you know, we talk about Mark Daigneault and how comfortable the Oklahoma City Thunder are with their coach in a league where coaches are going back and forth and back and forth. Degnell goes from an unknown to now, you know, a top five most tenured coach. So I did the Mark thing for that, and I got what I wanted out of it. And I thought that Presti had some really good stuff to say about them on the fly, trying to figure out stuff in a hotel ballroom and stuff like that. That's fun content, okay? I got that. Then I got the Topich stuff. Nobody asked about Topich. And I'm telling you, he got a little emotional talking about the roller coaster situation with Topich over the year. So I got that. And then I finally got to ask my damn music question that I've been wanting for years. And I learned more about Presti in the 10 little minutes that he talked about music and movies than I have listening to talk about Intrinsic Thoughts. Okay? So I did my job, what I was supposed to do. Now go ahead and tell me this BS that you sent me like 5 minutes before we break.
3: It was not 5 minutes.
2: It was like five minutes. I had already asked a question. No, and I was like two from have just asked a question. So you know they're not going to give it right back.
3: You asked a question after I asked you to ask the question.
2: Ask the music
3: too.
2: Question that I've been trying to ask for years.
3: And then there was like, don't tell me it was 5 minutes. But I'm just telling you, that's why anyway, I was saying that, because it was definitely way more than 5 minutes. But
2: tell me this super investigative damn Dateline question you wanted me to ask Presti.
3: Well, I think it would have given him the opportunity to clear the air and say that he wasn't trying to get a team punished for the tanking or whatever the report was. I just wanted to know his thoughts. Like, say, don't want to answer it. I wasn't doing that, but whatever his answer would have been, I thought the question should have been asked. And I thought out of all the people in the room that you would have had the cojones to ask the question. Turns out you didn't.
2: Ask him about a question
3: somebody that always complains about people not asking tough questions. But then when you have an opportunity to ask a tough question.
2: You didn't say your question, by the way. You didn't tell the people the question.
3: We only had 5 minutes.
2: Because it wasn't a tough question. It was a dumb question from something that happened in February. That you wanted me to ask a question about something that one beat reporter from Utah, who's like the equivalent to Clemente in Utah, accused him of.
3: Tony Jones is the equivalent to Clemente?
2: You heard me.
3: That is the most disrespectful thing you've ever said. First off, he's not in Utah anymore. He's in Philly. That's number one. He works for The Athletic, and he's been working for The Athletic. That's just ridiculous to compare him to Clemente.
2: So this they do Clemente, completely different this jobs. This Clemente-type reporter comes up with something out of the crack of his ass in February, and you want me to ask Presti about it?
3: I will say Tony Jones. I've talked to Tony Jones about this specifically, and he said he had sources. Clemente doesn't have sources. No disrespect to me. They just do two different jobs. And I'm not saying Tony was right or wrong, because I don't think he was fully correct after talking to him, but I just would have.
2: Well, good that you're going to stick one of my damn questions. Put one of my questions online for a guy that you're not quite sure on.
0: We still don't know what the damn question is. You haven't said it.
2: Go ahead, Daniel.
3: Well, was it true or not? Was it true that he was trying to get the Jazz punished for tanking?
2: You know, I know he was
3: openly tanking.
2: You know, I know he was going to answer that because there was a story that came out about Cleveland and the GM asking him about the Myles Garrett trade, and then he just blew that off and didn't even go into talked about the relationship he had. So I've done this long enough.
3: He said he didn't give him advice.
2: Cleveland
3: is a football team, and that has zero impact on the Thunder, whereas what the Jazz do has a lot of impact on the Thunder. And again, I just wanted to know what his thoughts were on it, whether he answers or not. and somebody that gets mad at everybody in the room for not asking tough questions.
2: This is the true reason right here.
3: You didn't ask it. You just wanted to, and I'm giving you airtime
2: just to show you what kind of teammate you are. You just wanted to get in a situation you weren't in the room and do whatever you could to take a chop out of doing a good job.
3: It's legit.
2: This is legitimately what you did.
3: It's legit one of my questions that I would have asked.
2: But you didn't.
3: Because I wasn't there.
2: You're too busy soaking up the limelight.
3: That's why I didn't ask.
2: Just soaking up the limelight in New York.
3: Because I wasn't there. But I wrote this down on the 17th of May, where I finished the list. I wanted to ask him about expansion, asking how NIL changed his draft board.
2: Why didn't you share that list with me? Because you knew I was going to be there and you wouldn't.
3: I actually didn't know you were going to be there until I heard your voice. And I was like, oh, Jerry's there.
2: You saw me tell Randy I was going to go to Presti right in front of you.
3: No, I'm not even there. What are you talking about?
2: Last week.
3: It wasn't announced till Friday.
2: Okay. All right. We all know Sam Presti was going to talk, and I talked to Randy, and I said, hey, you know I'm going to. And you're right there. So, it is what it is.
3: I was not.
2: I just wanted to expose that you did text me a question in the middle of a thing. You could have asked me beforehand and what have you. You didn't. So
3: I didn't know you were going.
2: Failure
3: because
2: to prepare.
3: I told you I wasn't going. And then what did you say after I told you I wasn't going?
2: Hooray or something? I was happy, right?
3: Pretty much. You said, I hope somebody gives you a new job.
2: I did hope somebody. I still hope that for you. See what a great teammate I am?
3: I just want everybody to know Jerry's not as big and bold as he says.
2: See, that's good. And did you get that out? Does that feel good?
3: Because everybody believes it.
2: All right. And I gave you the air to say that. So there you go. That is Daniel Bell trying to take down my career, even though he's in New Jersey. I'm Jerry Ramsey here uplifting him, just praying that someone gives him another job. CJ the DJ back in studio. Did you turn off my mic or did I?
0: You turned off your mic. Why are you looking at me? You're the one who hit the button.
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0: York area. Kind of like the Giants and the Jets. He's supposed to be in New York, but he's in New Jersey.
1: I'm only supposed to be in New York for the game.
0: Is it the greatest city on earth?
1: No.
0: I really do want to ask this question. I got other stuff to talk about this segment, but I really do want this a real answer from you. Couple things. You said on your Twitter that Trump got mixed boos and cheers when they showed him for the national anthem. Now, in everything I've seen, I've heard he got boos, right? And I think we all know, and Sam Presti even talked about this in his press conference, that social media is meant to polarize us. So you don't really, you're not doing your job if you're not telling us, you know, what side you are without telling us what side. I thought it was very interesting that you said mixed boos and cheers, because I think you were doing it in a very journalistic way. Mixed boos and cheers.
1: Wow.
0: Is that, I'm dead serious, because you're the only person, either you're lying or you're the only person that like talked about it right down the middle. Again, reiterate, what did you hear?
1: It was a mixed boos and cheers. Like, it was definitely, I also think it could have been the cheers for the national anthem. But I think once people realized there were some boos, they started to cheer a little louder. I definitely lean towards like 55% boos and 45% cheers. But it definitely wasn't what people making it seem like, oh my God, this is the loudest boos we've ever seen. Like, they booed the Spurs louder, they booed Wemby louder, like they booed the refs louder. You could definitely tell when they were booing. Whereas this one, it was like, are they booing? Are they cheering? Oh, it's probably a mix of both. It definitely wasn't distinctive of just all boos. I don't know if it came across on TV, but I saw a couple of videos and I'm like, even in these videos, like, you can tell it's not just straight boos.
0: All right. I want to add, then you might be biased about this. You might not be able to answer this unbiasedly, but we'll give it a shot here. Growing up watching, all those Nick games with Patrick Ewing against the Bulls and the Pacers and, you know, the raucous Madison Square Garden and what it was. It was probably as vicious of a crowd as been pro-Nick in a long time. How does it stack up against Paycom?
1: Dude, this is not even close. Like, this does not register on the great atmospheres. Paycom, the atmosphere in games 1 and 2 was way better. And I think that was more because it was half Spurs and half Knicks. Denver was way better. Indiana has been way better. Boston was way better. Like, this just felt like a regular season game. I think some of it was due to the fans having to stand outside in the heat for so long. They probably got into the arena and they were just tired. And then the Spurs got off to a great start. But this felt like a regular season game. You wouldn't be able to convince me or anybody that was a finals game if the decals weren't on the floor. If it was just Spurs and Knicks December 15th, you'd be able to convince me, oh yeah, that's a game from December. Like, there was barely any juice in the arena last night. If anybody is telling you different, they are absolutely lying. Okay. And this is separate from my hatred of New York, because I hate Boston more than I hate New York. And the Celtics atmosphere was top three atmosphere I've ever been in. Actually, it's number two. And so, like, it was on par with like the Grizzlies and the Pelicans.
0: Okay. And that, like I said, your unbiasedness about the reporting of the boos, I will take it more than a grain of salt than your Paycom stuff. But I know how you feel about Paycom. And so I figured I'm the one that would ask that question, because I kind of know, and I can.
1: What do you mean? How do I?
0: Well, I could reiterate. No. I could reiterate that, like you've said before, that like this place is crazy, right? And you've been around quite a bit. It's hard to ask other Oklahoman who, you know, the only other thing they can compare it to is Lloyd Noble Center.

0: you know, Boone Pickens or what have you. You've been around other arenas, and you've admitted that other places have been louder and crazier. But Madison Square Garden, as much as they try to sell it, it's still a dump.
1: I mean, dude, the floors are sticky. The signs don't work. The restrooms are disgusting. Like, it smells. There's no aura. It is a unique arena where it's like there's like a bridge around the arena that goes over the seats that makes it like unique. But other than that, there's no aura for Madison Square Garden. Like, once you go and you're in there for 5 minutes, you're like, this is it. Like, the best thing about it is you walk around and there's the memorabilia from all like the events that are there. Like, they have like Hulk Hogan, wrestling outfits and boxing gloves and stuff like that from all the past great events that were there when it probably was a great arena. But other than that, it's on par with BOK Center.
0: And I just want to ask real quick, the concessions, are they okay?
1: They're not too expensive. Like, I always get the refillable cups because for some reason, no place. Actually, I met a guy from Turkey who was just going on and on about how much better the media dining and media snacks and stuff and the drinks were so much better at the finals last year at Paycom, and like how it sucks this year because like there's no water, no sodas or anything, no snacks. So you have to like basically think for yourself. So I just get the souvenir cup, which is a little expensive, but it's free refills. And the way that I think of it is I'm paying for one cup for two games at minimum, which makes it a little bit better. But the food is not too expensive. Like the food in Boston was way more expensive than here. I mean, it's just regular stuff, hot dogs, pizza. There's nachos, popcorn, and there's like they have a bunch of chicken places and stuff like
2: that. Like perfectly unique seasoned chicken.
1: Okay.
0: Anything
1: well
0: else?
1: Well done, CJ.
0: Was there anything else with that?
1: Well done, CJ.
0: Okay. He's fighting for his life back there real quick. Got it? Nope.
1: Then they had Kool-Aid. Anyways, okay.
0: 77-73. More Tracy Morgan. Dragon says Jerry might be the best black celebrity impersonator. Can we hear you do Eddie Murphy? Red Bearded Ninja. Please tell us that Daniel's staying at the Plaza Hotel where Kevin McAllister stayed.
1: No.
0: Daniel Alone. That didn't have the same kick as Home Alone does it?
3: Well, he is lost in New York.
1: Duh.
3: Lost looking for the media entrance.
0: Now it's where all the damn people who lined up.
1: Yeah. No, it was not. We got there to the front and they were like, yeah, this is not where you guys should come in. You got to go to another spot.
0: Unbelievable. I might have just went back to my hotel and watched it in the hotel. Nobody would have known. Nobody would have known.
1: I am not even joking. I'm not joking. I legit thought about it. I was so mad. And then I get to my seat and there's no power. I legit was contemplating, like, just go back to the hotel. Like, it's not that far. I was like, let's just, like, go home. You're sweaty. I felt disgusting. Like, I legit had to talk myself out of not leaving Madison Square Garden last night.
0: Well, good for you. We're so happy you stayed. And like I said, I'm so happy. I hope somebody else gets you a job. I hope somebody else hears how hard you work and gets you another job. How's that?
1: I was putting out fillers.
0: You need to. Do you have headshots and resumes ready?
1: I don't have a headshot. I'm not looking for a Broadway show or a job.
3: What the hell's that supposed to mean?
0: Exactly. You just pissed off CJ.
1: those are the people that typically have headshots.
3: I don't have a headshot. What are you talking about? Do you think actors are the only ones who have professional headshots?
1: I'm saying those are the ones that typically, but journalists typically don't have headshots. Like a
3: I'm looking at Dylan Buckingham's right here in studio.
1: He does TV.
0: Not anymore.
1: And that was for to sign autographs on. Jerry has the same thing to sign autographs.
0: You need headshots.
1: He wanted the intern to go to the airport to pass him out.
0: And we don't get that. I thought I had more time.
1: Bummer.
0: I know. It is. That's the biggest bummer. That is. By the way, when are you returning on your flight so we can go meet you?
1: You'll be doing radio.
0: Oh, damn it.
3: You can get Devin Newsom instead.
1: I don't know who with, though.
0: Has
1: it been Dylan?
0: Well, first of all, OU baseball is really taking up some time. Thank you very much. Appreciate that.
1: Oh, yeah. Yesterday, yeah.
0: Dylan did something. Did Brady do something?
3: He did morning show, I think.
0: Oh, hell,
3: he was filling in for Eddie.
0: I don't know. I don't pay attention who comes in throughout this stuff. So, there you go. All right. When we get back. I'm sorry. Go ahead, Daniel.
1: I was going to say, well, one of those people are going to be with you, so you kind of have to pay attention.
0: Not really. Do I really give two dams who does radio with me, CJ?
3: I mean, whenever I'm on, you seem to hate it.
0: I hate everyone equally. Yes, it's perfectly fine. All right, when we get back, we will talk transfer portal. We'll talk what I learned from Sam Presti. I will give my lament about my hero. And, yes, much, much more Tracy Morgan. 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
0: 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Of course, twitch.com. We're twitching on there. You can see my red face. I don't like the lighting in here. Like I told my wife, I was like, it makes you look like I'm about to have a stroke, like every single day. Every day.
1: I think that's just the person.
0: I look like I'm about to have a stroke. Like my face is just beet red. And I don't like it. What, go ahead.
3: How hard of a night did you have last night?
0: I've had hard nights here in the last couple of, like, last few nights. Yeah. Thursday activities have spilt over to other days. Sure. I hear what you're saying.
3: Maybe it's just how hot it is in the studio.
0: I don't know. Possibly. I do have a fan going on in here. So, we'll see. We'll see.
1: I think it's just you.
0: Maybe. Who knows? I'm hot-blooded. Check it and see. Got a fever of 103. You know who that is?
1: The Red Hot Chili Peppers?
0: Oh, boy. Yeah, okay. No, that is Foreigner. And, of course, I know how you don't like Foreigner. That's what you've said. Oh, I'm sorry, Foreigners. You said you don't like Foreigners. So,
1: I'm pretty sure that's you.
3: Maybe that's why he hates New York.
0: Maybe so. God bless, can't turn one corner. Zero idea. Is that what makes you uncomfortable? It's not like home in Oklahoma where you know there's only two Americas?
1: No. No. I actually like the speed of people, the way they walk, or how fast they walk. I actually appreciate that, because I cannot stand a slow walker, because why are you moving at such a slow pace? Like, it pisses me off. But now, like, I do feel like people are testing my gangster, because, like, the angles they take to get to, like, the spot I'm in, like, they don't move on either side. They try and get in front of me. And it's like they want to be pushed or something, but we keep calm.
0: Okay. All right. I feel, okay, OU Alumni 81. It just seems like a regular person, okay? And 894 followers. This isn't anybody. It's just a person. It's just a fan, okay? But I'm going to read this, and they put it on Twitter. But I think it kind of serves to a sentiment that I think a lot of OU softball fans are going through right now, and I feel bad for them because they're not ready for the real world yet. It says, by the way, Cassidy Pickering into the portal, and don't be bothering me that she put up or whatever. Don't blank with me. It says, if Gabby Garcia declares for the portal after Issa Torres is taken off the table, I don't know. Life has changed for alumni and fans of universities for sure. We used to feel we had athletes we could cheer for 4 to 5 years. Now it's the wild, wild west. Something's got to give.
1: I think this stems from people feeling like because you root for a team, or because you give money or whatever, it feels like they feel like the athlete owes them something, and they don't. Like, would it be nice to root for the same athlete for 4 or 5 years, even 3? Yeah, that'd be great. But these athletes don't owe any fan anything just because they are a fan and just because they show up. Now, obviously, these athletes wouldn't be able to make the money that they make without the fans. So there's like some type of connection, but not nobody in life owes you a damn thing unless you like, there are certain things that you are owed because you pay for it. Fandom isn't one of them. Like they, these athletes don't owe you anything. They don't owe you their life. They don't owe you their loyalty. There is no loyalty in sports. And the sooner people realize that, the better they'll be.
0: I just think it is. I feel bad for like true fans that want that experience because it's not available anywhere. Where is it available now? That used to be that college model where you would get a kid, literally a kid coming in 17, 18 years old and then walk and walk out a young person, a young man, right? Or a young lady. Like that doesn't happen anymore. These guys from 17 to 18 years old, but
1: who cares?
0: There's a certain sect of people who haven't had their nerve endings burnt off, by these awful corrupt administrations that still feel that way about these young people. There are.
1: I mean, they were fine when the athletes were getting exploited. Now that the athletes can make money and the ones in power, now you have an issue with it. I just can't see it that way. The way that some fans feel like it's not. It is what it is. Get over it.
3: Go get your bag while you can.
1: We can live in a society where we hope things is a fairy tale and everything's all gravy in there and no issues, anything, or complain about it. Or we can just live in what we see. And if you're going to complain, like do something to make it better. If not, then shut the hell up.
0: Mm. There's a premium on innocence. There is a premium on innocence. And like people are losing it younger and younger.
1: But there was never any innocence.
0: There was to a certain fan base that they thought that they had a kid for 4 years that they could really invest in. And listen, trust me. If anybody has burnt nerve endings, it's me. Okay, I get what you're saying.
1: Was
0: but
1: the innocence?
0: I do think that we need to acknowledge that there's a fan base out there that are turning into dinosaurs that don't get this anymore. Go ahead.
1: Yeah, because those are the fans that were completely okay when the athletes were getting exploited and all these schools and the NCAA were making so much money off of them, they had no issues with that. But now that the players have the power, everybody, all these dinosaurs, as you call them, they have issues with it.
0: Yeah.
1: Get over it.
0: Yeah. It is what it is, right? Enjoy. Right now, enjoy the squad you have. That is the best advice I can give.
1: Yeah.
0: Whatever squad you have, enjoy it now. And somebody who cussed out a Ben Wallace jersey or, you know, Albert Pujols left the Cardinals for the Angels for like a decade, like, it hurts. It hurts. But yeah, I mean, you gotta get
1: the quarterback
0: over
1: the quarterback of the team I root for in college left after his freshman year. He was supposed to be the next great quarterback of Tennessee and he left. It is what it is. This is the way it is. You move on, wish him luck if you want, wish him hate if you want, I don't care. But you move on and root for the next guy that's there. Like, there's so many more things you can worry about than whether an athlete stays at your school for 3 or 4 years. You know what you should be mad at then? Be mad at the school or the people giving money. Because if everything was perfect, these athletes wouldn't be leaving. Like if the money was right, the situation was right, and they were put in this position to be successful, who's leaving? Why would they leave that situation? Like, but if somebody can make more money, especially when this is the time that they can make the most money in their life, then let them go. Who cares? Like, wish them luck. I'm a pro bag chaser. It sounds like a lot of these people are not pro bag chasers, what it sounds like.
0: Okay. I want to get this out before we get off the air because I haven't had a chance to do this yet. But part of the reason why I am who I am and why I do what I do is because of the 1988 Oklahoma basketball team. And that was led by Stacey King. And so as a kid that loved basketball and loved the Sooner basketball program, I absolutely thought that Stacey King was a superhero. I, to this day, that is the one thing. If you really want to get my goat, go after that 88 team that lost to Kansas, and it still pisses me off. It's still one of the only sporting events I cried about. It's the last sporting event I cried about because they lost the national championship to Kansas. So to see what this guy did, and then obviously he goes on and plays for the Bulls. And another reason I don't like Michael Jordan is he smothered the spotlight of Stacey King. He did not get to flourish there. He did get three rings, though. And then transitioned into this really fun voice for the Chicago Bulls. And, you know, I'll say it where some people won't. He just didn't give a damn. And I don't know if he was respectful or not, but he rooted for the Bulls. He color commentated for the Bulls and did a hell of a job. And just to watch Stacey King flourish throughout the years, knowing that he was from Oklahoma, they played at Oklahoma. And like I said, in where I've had burnt nerve endings, and really whenever I deal with a lot of these like players and stars and all this stuff, it's very rare that I run into a time where I'm gun shy or I'm still starstruck. But Stacey King was that 100% that dude from the beginning of my career, and it made me love basketball. And it just like watching him and being a superhero to me, it burnt me. It really, really did. For 2 seconds, as a grown ass man, father of five, great husband, like it burnt me, and it took me back to being 13 years old again. And I hurt that Stacey King had passed away so early in life. So I just wanted to get that out. And it's true. A lot of things about me, I have fun with. I don't mind being a heel. I don't mind being a character. But damn it, the Stacey King love is absolutely 100% genuine.
1: I wish we didn't have 5 minutes left in the show after you said that. Because how am I supposed to follow that up?
0: No. And you don't. That's why I waited to do this. Because, like, what do you say? Because honestly, and I know, you know, it's a big loss, and but I wanted to get mine out first.
1: Damn, I wish that should have been the end of the show, because I can't follow that up. I had no relationships or anything, or like anything close, like feelings towards Stacey King, because it was before my era of sports fandom and everything. Praying for the family, RIP, like it. You should let me go first. Because now, like, it's such a letdown after this. What you said was really nice, and I just can't follow that up.
0: That's fine. We'll just read what these crappy listeners have to say. Martin the Mailman says, Jerry is going through menopause. Is it menopause? I might be going through menopause.
1: Probably.
0: Rocket Power says, leave me alone, Daniel. I have small legs. I don't know. Wow. 2554 says, I bet Daniel wore a FTF, blank the fans, wristband in high school. Go ahead.
1: No, I'm just saying, like, stop acting like these athletes owe you something. They don't.
0: I'm glad
1: they're
0: you
1: here
0: said
1: to play
0: that.
1: The sport.
0: 91.73. Hold on before you get there. That's ridiculous, Daniel. If you get paid to play, you do owe something. You owe your fans. That's what NIL is. Name, image, and likeness. That's the problem. Fans are upset because they get paid and they should be held to their contracts. It isn't free money like a lottery. You should have to earn it.
1: But here's the thing. They're paid for the year, they're not signing 3 and 4 year contracts. They're paid for 1 year. So they do complete their contract. So like, what are we mad at? Because they leave, they only signed up for 1 year. These are yearly things. This is not I'm signing a 4 year contract with the option after 1 year. No. And maybe it turns into that, but that's not where we are right now.
0: All right, 03.
1: And they owe the school to show up and do what they're paid to do. They don't owe the fans.
0: 0339 actually answers his own question and doesn't realize it. In that case, why watch college sports? Sports like basketball are inferior products to the pro version. Why waste my time with it? Yep. Yeah, do it. Do it. If enough of you guys don't watch college sports, it'll change.
1: Yeah. Yeah. That's mean. Yeah. We are all part of the problem. We keep as much as everybody complains about the NBA or in NFL, like how they feel like they treat the quarterbacks too soft. Like as much as everybody complains, every year ratings go higher, viewership goes up. Like we are part of the problem. If we stop watching, then they'll fix the issues. But we're not going to stop watching.
0: No, and that's what I said. He answered his own question. Now, can he get other people to Peter Piper follow him? Hell no. This thing just grows and grows and grows.
1: Peter Piper follow him.
0: And that's who, the Pied Piper. I'm sorry. Peter Piper picked Peter pebbles. Peter Piper picked pebbles. Whatever. Some Piper. Roddy Piper. Hell, I don't know. All right. Are you ready to go out there and find some street meat?
1: Now that I know what it is, no, because if you wouldn't have told me what it was, then I probably would have said yes. But the fact that I know what it is now, the answer is absolutely not.
0: All right, let's do it.
1: Especially in this city.
10: One more thing. Price of the brick going up.
0: Besides street meat, what else is the price of the brick going up for, Daniel?
1: Tickets for game four. It's way too expensive to get to these games. They are pricing out the like passionate fans just for rich people. That sucks. For talk about fans and what sucks for fans, that sucks being priced out of events that you should be able to attend. But hopefully the tickets dip below $10,000 for game four of the NBA finals and they can get some type of legit fans in there, but it's absolutely ridiculous. And hopefully we can get a great atmosphere for game four now that it won't be the madness that it was for game three.
0: Do you guys send me CJ?
3: Oh, I wasn't expecting me.
0: Oh, well, now you were like all paired up to the mic. I thought you were going to say something.
3: No, I'm sitting here.
0: Price of the brick going up for my Tracy Morgan impersonation. I didn't realize it was so in demand. I will be talking to Randy and Buddy and to renegotiate my contract into also including the Tracy Morgan impersonation. So I will do it one last time for free. Daniel Bell, have a great time in New York and don't get nobody pregnant. Thank you, Tracy Morgan. Anything to say to Tracy Morgan, Daniel?
1: I'm turning my mic off.
0: Daniel Bell, I will or will not talk to him tomorrow. Hell, I don't know. CJ the DJ, you're gone, yes?
3: Yeah, I'm out.
0: Okay, you're gone. Intern IQ, thanks for nothing. Stick around. You got Big Kelly Gregg and Jerry Ramsey. Franchise Players coming up next on 107.7 The Franchise.
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0: I just saw this. We'll talk about this much later, but
21: I didn't see nothing.
0: There's a lot to talk about today, and we'll get to it. I haven't talked to you in a little bit, thanks to OU Baseball. Shout out, making it to Omaha.
21: Taking care of business, scoring big runs, young pitchers, let's do it.
0: According to Carson Field, okay, he covers the Sooners for Sooners on SI. Right? They love him some Carson. They love Carson. The Texas Tech donor and Board of Regents chairman, Cody Campbell, is at today's Brent Venables football camp.
21: Really? That's awesome.
0: And he goes, he says, because of course he is. Huh.
21: Well, it's free country.
0: No. Actually, it's about $4
21: million. $4
0: million
21: what?
0: Isn't that how much they paid Sorsby?
21: No, I heard closer to six.
0: Was it six? And then, also, how much were the bets? So we don't know what the collective bets are either.
21: Well, again, as long as he's getting help for his addiction, right?
0: We'll talk plenty about that here in a little bit. We even had Channel 4 come over. Whenever you want to know about the world of sports, of course, they come running to
21: you know. World of gambling, go to Jerry Ramsey and then a windbreaker suit.
0: Do you have a windbreaker suit? I need a good one.
21: I don't.
0: Yeah. That's how you know they mean business whenever they got the matching windbreaker suits. But let's go ahead and talk NBA finals. Last night, the Spurs finally get one. They are now down to the Knicks 2-1, but not a win for the home teams yet. And despite the first fan sitting up in the box rooting on his Knicks, the New York Knicks could not pull out a win against the San Antonio Spurs. And to be very honest with you, I felt like it was kind of a rerun. You got the Spurs run out to a big lead. Then you saw the Spurs let the Knicks get back. Then you saw the Knicks kind of get a little bit of momentum. And then you saw the Spurs finish it off towards the end there. De'Aaron Fox and Stephon Castle with some big shots to ice it.
21: 2-3, Castle. But I mean, this is great. It's great watching all three games. Down to the last 2 minutes. So I'm all for it. Right, you know that the NBA in China want it going 7, Jer. So I'm all about it. This has been it was great last year, right? It's punishing the Pacers. I know 7 games. We had a blowout in there both ways. I mean, we're going to get 7 games of under 2 minutes. Watch out. I mean, again, you're going to make a mental mistake or a big play to win it for your squad.
0: All right, let me go theory with you.
21: Everything's rigged now.
0: Okay, well.
21: Court systems, you can gamble now.
0: we're getting there. But here's a conspiracy theory. They will not call a flagrant foul on Wimby because it would be his second in the playoffs and it would be an automatic suspension. Last night.
21: That was not a flagrant.
0: Last night, Brunson tries to run through and
21: gets thrown down when he runs into big man.
0: And Wimby extended that long ass arm of his and pushed off Brunson, and New York fans and NBA fans.
21: Oh, Spike Lee jumped up. I mean, who's it? Spike Lee? Is that his name?
0: Yes, right. Yes, yes.
21: I kept thinking, all them goofy dudes. He's the worst dressed one out of them all.
0: I disagreed. I'll tell you about that in a second.
21: But no, again, it comes down to.
0: It was a flagrant foul.
21: It was a flagrant.
0: I'm not just taking a side here. It was a flagrant foul.
21: I don't even think that was flagrant when Brunson turned his back.
0: They slow-mo'd it, and Brunson actually had a huge hand of Wimby's jersey.
21: All physicality, man. That's it running through it. I mean, I love it that the refs letting them play, and then they start calling all the ticky-tack, and that's sort of a sleeper. But, man, physicality wins a flagrant. I mean, it's ridiculous.
0: Nighthawk says that was 100% a flagrant, and that's from a guy named Nighthawk.
21: Oh, well, Nighthawk. Stop acting like you're a superhero and run through the pick. Little man gets pushed down when he runs into big man.
0: I do enjoy the piss and vinegar that Brunson plays with, though. That is 100%.
21: He plays hard. Yes. I mean, he come fighting, but he is small. I mean, you won't get your rear end knocked over. I mean, he's the smallest guy on the court, rather than, I mean, hell, I bet Fox is taller, but not as thick. But, yeah. I mean, come on, stop crying. And I know Mike Brown crying after that, the rest, this or that.
0: Well, that's what he's supposed to do. I have zero problems with Mike Brown doing that. That's what you're supposed to do.
21: No belly aching, this or that. Just say, hey, they made the plays. I mean, they weren't complaining the first 2 games, Wimby and them.
0: WTF says the early 90s were the worst time for the pink and purple windbreakers. Wrong. That is wrong. If it's good enough for Tony Soprano and his crew, it's good enough for me. And a nice pink and purple trimmed windbreaker, I would rock the hell out of that thing.
21: Right, have it unzipped to your navel.
0: No shirt, right? Absolutely no shirt. You got to wear it with no shirt. So, WTF, you're wrong. Yes. That
21: poor guy's getting out of a Cadillac.
0: Boof says that was the definition of a flagrant. Oh, Kelly. Kelly, you're losing this battle. You're losing this popular opinion, Kelly.
21: I can't believe the softness of these people.
0: There we go.
21: The bench was terrible for the Knicks. I mean, this is great TV. I mean, I was so excited. I can't tell my wife. I'm so excited for the game, and Thunder weren't involved. I'm a basketball fan.
0: Dr. Mantis says he had a full hand of jersey, and Wimby had a full hand of face. Yeah, same difference.
21: Be physical.
0: There we go. He said, Nighthawk, I never claimed to be a superhero, Mr. Greg. I'm an anti-hero. That is that. And actually, if you think about it, because Robin was he turned into Nighthawk in the Teen Titans.
21: They need Nighthawk in New York. They went crazy after that loss.
0: Okay, a couple of things about the New York stuff that I saw yesterday, okay? One, the huge long lines.
21: It looked very orderly.
0: It looked like New York every day. I mean,
21: I've never been to New York. I don't ever want to go.
0: God, it's awful.
21: I've been to New Jersey.
0: There's a ton of people everywhere doing nothing. But so long lines. So what, a Cronut? It could have been going to a Knicks game, or it could be lined up to get the latest Cronut.
21: Or Sbarro. Aren't they big up in pizza?
0: Just 100% big. Yes, absolutely. And then, too, like you said, New Yorkers going crazy in the middle of the night.
21: Yeah, if you're wearing a Spurs shirt,
0: whatever.
21: Great.
0: If you're going to a bodega at 1:30, you're going to get beat up by. The whole thing is you have two wallets in New York. Do you know about that?
21: No.
0: The one that they can.
21: Oh, in the front and the back.
0: Well, yes, and the one that they mug you for, and then the one that you have your like real stuff in. So
21: yeah, that's why I don't go to New York.
0: Nighthawk says Robin turned into Nightwing. That's what I said. Did I not say that?
21: Robin got killed though. The Joker.
0: Wrong. Well, you're in a different, universe. Like you're the one I'm talking about. Yeah, he goes on and turns into.
21: No, it was more Wimby playing like a center last night, more than anything, right?
0: Yeah, good and down low. Yes.
21: Yeah.
0: Which is okay. So the winner of this these games so far has been Carl playing down low and taking advantage of the matchups he has whenever he has guards. And then yesterday, it was Wimby taking advantage of whoever the hell he is.
21: Right, and it was just Brunson shooting everything.
0: So, I still...
21: I thought Jordan Clarkson was dead, man. I had no idea. I was like, man, I love his hair, too.
0: I think that, is he 35, 36?
21: He came in there and knocked that three. I was like, that's Jordan Clarkson.
0: I had no idea. He's come a long way. He has come a long way, and he's probably towards the end of his career.
21: No, he's still alive, Jerry. He's not in it.
0: He's end of his career.
21: I had no idea he was rolling for him.
0: All right, you were talking about the first of all, Spike Lee was not the weakest dressed. Go ahead.
21: When Brunson got, I was like, what kind of fan is just gonna? He was standing up by himself, yelling at the ref.
0: Spike Lee had a Pope Leo jersey. Signed by Pope Leo.
21: Well, I can't read his hot, bright colors. Excuse me, Pope Leo.
0: Kelly Gregg.
21: I prefer John Paul.
0: I know that, like, the equivalent to you is Brian Bosworth.
21: Right.
0: Like,
21: that's the only religious guy I wear on my shirt.
0: But the fact that you have a jersey signed by the Pope, that is the most incredibly.
21: That means you got too much money.
0: That's incredibly useless. It's useless, but. God bless, that's incredible that you have a signed jersey by the Pope, man. Like, Spike Lee went up to the Pope and didn't ask for a blessing, like 85% of the world. He asked for his signature on the back of a damn Knicks jersey.
21: He did.
0: And by the way, the Pope is from Chicago. So
21: that's right.
0: That's even that next level of getting it. All right, let me read.
21: Yeah, those glasses, though.
0: Let me read you some of these names. This, of course, was Celebrity Row, Kelly.
21: They all went home sad.
0: Here we go. They are or not a celebrity in your mind.
21: Okay.
0: Okay. Michael Imperial, whatever, the guy from The Sopranos. He was cousin. Yes.
21: Yeah.
0: Is he a celebrity?
21: Yeah, they still, yep.
0: Okay. A-Rod.
21: A-Rod, right.
0: Absolutely.
21: Absolutely, yes. Good.
0: Rick Pitino.
21: Yeah, maybe in the women's Batman's bathroom. No, yeah, he's a star. He's a star.
0: DJ Khaled.
21: I'm on. Didn't he have that one? I'm on one? No, I don't know.
0: Yeah,
21: I couldn't pick him or Fat Joe. They both look the same.
0: All right, so no. How about Jason Bateman?
21: Yeah.
0: Is he? Okay, yeah, so yeah.
21: Sure.
0: He's really good in Juno when he's seducing a pregnant teenager.
21: He's always been good in the roles.
0: Justin Tuck.
21: Yeah, he could pass rush. And he, man, like, you know, usually athletes go to die on the radio, right? He's like a Wall Street trader.
0: How did Justin Tuck, he's a Wall Street.
21: Yeah, he's like, okay. he's like Gordon Gekko, but he could play too.
0: Bernard King. I have my.
21: Yeah, definitely.
0: But Bernard King also, they mistook him for Cedric the Entertainer because he's actually, he orders everything king size.
21: Right. Oh, Ewing looked good.
0: Yeah, Patrick Ewing. Okay. Tracy Morgan.
21: Man, does he, again, how's that terrible? Walmart truck ran him over, right?
0: But he has Walmart
21: My wife's
0: runner
21: like,
0: money.
21: Why do you get hit by a Walmart truck?
0: Feel bad for the truck.
21: Right. Yeah, he's a big man now.
0: Okay. I have a huge problem. I have always had a huge problem with this, and I still have a problem with this guy, Ben Stiller. Okay.
21: He's got areolas.
0: Can you milk me?
21: Yeah. What was that movie, that one where he was the, heavy kid camp?
0: Heavyweights.
21: Yeah. Yeah, he was great in that.
0: Have you noticed that he's been filming a lot of stuff?
21: I haven't. Is
0: yes.
21: It really?
0: Yeah, so he's a director also. Okay.
21: I know there's another Meet the Parents coming.
0: So if that fool could use as much attention to detail, the way that he's like filming the basketball as he would in his crappy movies, I might like him more.
21: Yeah, he's got a couple good ones and a couple bad ones.
0: And then Chalamet, we'll see what Chalamet becomes.
21: Yeah.
0: He's the hot
21: guy. What's he in right now? Hey, the
0: ping pong movie. What's the name of it?
21: Ping pong movie.
0: Yes. Marty Supreme.
21: I never. What?
0: Okay.
21: Only ping pong on there.
0: Okay.
21: Is that the goofy furry ball or Balls of Fury?
0: Balls of Fury. But,
21: and then,
0: but, okay.
21: Wasn't that guy?
0: Listen.
21: Oh, the guy that sold shrimp. Forrest.
0: Forrest Gump.
21: He was a hell of a player.
0: Okay. Listen, it takes the real life world of competitive ping pong, and it puts a dramatic spin on it. And it talks about Marty Supreme and his ascension to come from, you know, just your everyday ping pong player to getting to, you know, kind of get his chops with the best in the biz in ping pong.
21: Sounds like that movie Backrooms. My kid trying to explain that to me. Like, what is this? Made up imaginary world? Yeah, I haven't checked out the people.
0: You're not going to see Marty Supreme.
21: No, I'm not.
0: It's streaming now.
21: I was always awful at ping pong.
0: Really?
21: Oh, God. My dad and brother could play for hours. I hated it.
0: That is Kelly Gregg and Jerry Ramsey. We are the Franchise Players. Plenty of great stuff coming up in the next couple of hours. 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

0: 77 The Franchise, Jerry Ramsey, Kelly Gregg. 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And go shoot some pigeons.
1: Clays, have some fun.
0: Or just shoot pigeons.
1: Right.
0: I don't know. Oh, okay. So, Miles, my son, my 10-year-old son, loves going to the library, okay? And so, during the summer, obviously, gets bored, you know, and I don't want him, you know, doing drugs and joining gangs. Because, you know, it's a huge problem in Edmond.
1: Right. Country Club lunatics, watch out. So,
0: in our cul-de-sac, I have not seen any Crips or Bloods yet, but you never know. And so, I'll take him to the library. And I ran across, just hanging out with him, you know, let him go peruse the library and get whatever he wants. And so I got magneted over to the DVDs. And The Unforgiven was available.
1: Metallica?
0: No.
1: Oh, the movie.
0: The movie with Clint Eastwood and Morgan Freeman. And I'd never seen it. We had the conversation last week. I'd never seen it.
1: You're like a kid in that movie. You can't see.
0: So I rented it. And over the weekend, I watched The Unforgiven.
1: Great flick.
0: It's a really, Gene Hackman is awesome.
1: All right.
0: And he is
1: comes in there when they got Morgan Freeman dead on the porch. Who put him out there?
0: Yeah, so
1: that's a great flick.
0: I'm going to look, and I'm going to see if they have the Conan the Barbarian. Like, I'm going to see if they have it, and then I'm going to
1: set. Is it free rentals?
0: Yes.
1: Man. That's awesome.
0: It's the library.
1: I had no idea that they're still in the renting business.
0: Now I know who I'm talking to, and I know there's a bunch of sports fans that I'm talking to. And I understand that the library, and especially you collegiate players, you don't, that's the place.
1: Every time I go over to my mom's house, she got a picture of me in the Edmund North Library.
0: What were you doing?
1: That's where I signed with the Sooners.
0: I know that as a former athlete.
1: I've never went in there except one time.
0: I know as a former athlete, not just you, but the ones that are listening to it also. The library is where they would send the what do you call that? The TA to go do your homework. So
1: I did my own homework.
0: Sure, sure you did. Yeah,
1: you just give great effort, man. Yeah, that's awesome. The library.
0: Yes. Great. You can go in there. Yeah, go in there and sure as hell. So I'm going to go in there and see.
1: Sure, there's nobody in there.
0: There's a bunch of people in there.
1: Really?
0: I
1: got free internet.
0: Now, mind you, as a guy that took 6.5 years to graduate from high school, I also did not really understand the context of the library for a long time. Thank goodness my son does.
1: That's great. Yep. Man. That's all. I mean, hell. Yeah. How many books you going to read over the summer? I'd always lie to my teacher. I read 30.
0: Well, didn't you get like a free hamburger?
1: Free something.
0: Yeah, I know, a free Sunday for reading all those books. Speaking of the book list, we got it from Sam Presti yesterday. And Kelly, I figured it out. You're welcome. Out of all these years, we think what the enigma of Sam Presti is. I asked a couple of my questions to Sam Presti that people might have not understand why I asked. And then also he gave his book list. And out of that,
1: I saw his book list. Wasn't it like a couple of jazz guys?
0: Yes, sir. And then, why are you rolling your eyes?
1: No, I mean,
0: you are rolling your eyes.
1: That's great. I mean, I'd rather listen to their albums or I'd rather.
0: Okay, so, and then also Wes Anderson, who is the Rushmore, the Royal Tenenbaums.
1: Yeah, that was his favorite movie.
0: So
1: he's got some good humor.
0: So, but here's what I learned about Sam Presti. And not the intrinsic thought, not the stuff that he, like, all that stuff, the scared money, don't make money, all, like, people have always tried to figure him out. And two, to be fair to Sam, he is probably a smart guy, okay?
1: Oh, he's extreme.
0: Okay, calm down.
1: Extremely. What I hear, the Andrew Berry from the Browns was talking to him about the Myles Garrett.
0: Which he said he's friends with Andrew Berry and that he didn't, like, no, he did not give him advice. Like, they didn't sit down to talk about it. They were just talking amongst friends. Does that make sense?
1: That's great and everything, but hell, why wouldn't you put Myles Garrett on the open market? You'd have got a lot more, but no.
0: I had his books in front of me. But the point is,
1: they're all deep thinkers. One of them was written by his friend.
0: No, that's a girl he went to school with that was smarter than.

0: That's what.
1: I mean, hey, if you're going to recruit French players, you might as well understand their history.
0: Okay, so here's what I learned about Sam Presti in my little time that in this year in breakdown. Okay, ready? He loves jazz. We know that, right? Obviously, studies, astute in jazz, and he loved Wes Anderson. Okay, loves his movies. He, my friend, in his deepest core soul, he is a guy that loves ensemble pieces. He loves putting together an ensemble of people. And like, look at the Wes Anderson movies. They all have really big stars, but they all work together and make one product. So no one is bigger than the Wes Anderson movies. Does that make sense?
1: So, sorta.
0: In the right, okay. Gene Hackman, Bill Murray.
1: Look at that old grizzly bear.
0: Gwyneth Paltrow, the Wilsons, both Luca and Owen, Ben Stiller. They're all in the Royal Tenenbaums, right?
1: Right.
0: All those are big stars that can carry their own movie, correct?
1: Definitely.
0: But when they worked with Wes Anderson,
1: okay,
0: they all worked within the confines of the Royal Tenenbaums. You follow what I'm saying?
1: Gotcha.
0: So now you look at it, and then two, what do you call a jazz group? What is a jazz group called?
1: A quartet.
0: They are called an ensemble. Thank you very much.
1: I was going to give you R.I.P. Ogre. Nerds. No, I'm just kidding.
0: They're an ensemble. It's a jazz ensemble. And usually the best jazz ensembles are solo artists that can really get together. Miles Davis, John Coltrane would never have artists in his bands that couldn't hold their own, right?
1: Right.
0: But putting those egos and things together, he's fascinated by it. He reads on it. He loves it. So at his core, and he's telling you without telling you, the signs are right there. He loves putting together ensembles to see if they can all work in the confines of the Oklahoma City Thunder.
1: All I know, I'm never getting on that Thunder book bus. The books he's throwing out there.
0: And by the way, Bill Evans was the cool white guy in Miles Davis's band. So Miles Davis never really thought that the white dudes were as cool as the black dudes in jazz. Kind of thought they were breezy.
1: Okay.
0: But he really did like Bill Evans. So, as I sit there, you know, and everybody's like, oh my gosh, what are you going to do about Hartenstein? What are you going to do about Dortmund? He's not going to answer that question.
1: Well, no, but I mean, all about the fans, and you know he's going to have heartfelt discussions. I mean, I like that. I mean, hell, I went to a general manager, cut me after 10 years, didn't even call me.
0: He said he's, and I like what he said here too, he's made a career of listening. Kelly, This isn't just
1: information, getting smarter. That's what he does.
0: This isn't just work information, Kelly. This, you could use this in your life. I don't know how good of a listener you are.
1: Jazz ain't done nothing for me.
0: I don't know how good of a listener you are, but if you became a little more of an active listener, maybe you become a better person in life, Kel.
1: No, I listen to one parole officer, my wife. That's it. I tell you, I listen to one coach, and that's my wife.
0: So, but I thought it was really good as far as a little different than what he does. I've gone to one where it's just word salad. And
1: yeah, I liked him sort of, you know, he was talking about social media. I thought for him that he would, I mean, you're supposed to block all that out. I mean, I guarantee it. They go in there and read every tweet.
0: He got it.
1: He probably sit at night thinking, oh, no, they called one of my players a foul. Who cares? It's social media.
0: I can tell you from a reliable source that they
1: care about their image.
0: They do pay attention, especially to particular people's about their tweets. And, yes, they do have people in charge of reading tweets.
1: Man, that's ridiculous.
0: It is. It's 100%.
1: Who cares? But just win.
0: Nah, but you talked about Belichick was like that.
1: Who, Belichick?
0: Yeah. Didn't you say that he wanted to read every email?
1: Every email that employees would send out. I mean, he never wanted to read the emails that they were saying about him cutting Bernie Kosar. Damn.
0: But
1: no, he just wanted, I mean, he wanted to read every email. I mean, he wanted to hear Bill Belichick at the Browns. He wanted to know if what kind of beef they're ordering the cooks are. But I think Sam and them, they're reading, oh, no, this guy with 2,000 followers said we stink. Like, who cares?
0: And he did He did go to bat for SGA, and kind of, you know,
1: six people guarding him.
0: Yeah, it's a good line. You didn't like that line? That's a good line.
1: No, man. Like, listen, it all to me. It only cares what the front office says about you behind closed doors and your teammates. Like, I never cared that.

0: Peter King called me a scrub.
1: I do think that, like I said, I thought it was very encouraging. He usually doesn't go to bat in that manner.
0: Yeah, he was more upbeat. I mean, I don't know. You get loose. But, yeah, I love it that he's rolling. It looks to me sound like roll your sleeves up, and we're going to try to swing at this again.
1: He was asked, too, if, because he was talking about just kind of.
0: You got to do business in the offseason. Everybody knows that. I mean, hey, you know, got to make the numbers work more than anything.
1: He was asked if the process is still the same, even though they lost instead of going to the finals or whatever. And he basically said, he goes, go back and listen to last year whenever I did this. It is. You want to repeat a process, and if you're lucky enough to be in that, then you kind of go for it.
0: Right. And I mean, you talk about him trying to talk up Chet, give him confidence. That's what good front office people do. But behind closed doors, right? I mean, they might, again, I hope they say it to Chet's face that, hey, you know, maybe they probably do it a little softer. But behind closed doors, I bet, you know, Presti's telling Dagnall and those guys, hey, really, I mean, really physically him up, you know, get him tough. But yeah, I like that we're protecting his players. And I mean, yeah, it's, you know, like you always just say, you're about to cut people. And I mean, people that help win championships are going to leave. That's what business is. Loyalty gets you beat.
1: Well, speaking of loyalty, they are loyal to Mark Dagnall right now. And they're one of the few NBA teams that have just absolute, like, there's no issue with their coaching staff right now.
0: They're always on the same flight of stairs. Ain't no one stepping off ever, right? I mean, no coach personality. They're all. I mean, you love it. That's great culture. It's winning culture.
1: And the little Easter egg in the conversation, too, is there's a new practice facility, kind of new place that they are, you know, they have the process up.
0: Whoa. I mean, hell, we just gave you a new stadium. Save some money. Get you a big old hot tub later.
1: That's what he said. He said right now that they've kind of pushed that back because they are going to concentrate on doing whatever they can to go forward with the same sort of, you know, competitive line. And I don't know if that means
0: they don't need no fancy one, right? I mean, again, right in college. Well, I mean, now you don't even need one college. Hey, we need a big weight room. I saw online everyone's making fun of the Seahawks weight room. It's like they're, you know, it's just basic. That's what you need.
1: Well,
0: you're not trying to win, but yeah, I mean, practice facility, all that. That's great.
1: But the money's not going there right now. They said they're kind of putting the money together to see what they can do. And he said, on the table, which is really funny, he said, on the table, you know, knows that we don't pay for everybody. And we've had ample time to prepare for the financial, you know, repercussions of what we have. So that's on the table. Are they going to do it? Probably not.
0: No, but this is what's great. I mean, this is when you pull in, I just go from the NFL model. I mean, after the season, I mean, coaches, they bring every area scout in. Every pro scout, they sit down and they go through the roster. Who's your core guys, right? Whose guys you're cutting? Going to ask for pay cuts. And, yeah, I mean, now the business comes. But, I mean, again, you've had great success. And, you know, just like in anything, keep that core together.
1: Teacher Spouse said last night at the game, Benton and Stabler from Law & Order SUV were there, or SVU. Which one's the hot one?
0: I have no idea, but didn't there been so many actors in the SUVs?
1: There have been a ton.
0: Yeah.
1: Yeah.
0: SUVs?
1: Whatever.
0: SUV? I don't even know. I don't watch the show.
1: Boof says, Marty Supreme blows ass.
0: Okay.
1: He said it was so bad. It was a cool set, though.
0: Okay. Thanks for the heads up.
1: I don't exactly know where, like, how many stars is blows ass?
0: That's zero Rotten Tomatoes.
1: Okay. That does not, yeah, that does not sound good at all. And, man, oh, man. And WTF says maybe one of the best lines ever was Eastwood saying to Hackman, that the bar owner should have armed himself.
0: Yeah.
1: If he wanted to, and if he wanted to decorate his bar with his friend.
0: Yeah.
1: Yeah.
0: That was awesome. He walked in there, boy.
1: Yeah. No. Like I said, I was very, very, very impressed with the Unforgiven. So, and poor lady. And one of the funny things, if you've seen the movie, you know what I'm talking about. She offers Eastwood a free one.
0: What'd you call it back in?
1: What?
0: Like a lonesome dove? Don't get poked in the eye.
1: So anyway, the fact that he turned down a free one, just good for him. Good for him. And true, if somebody gives you something for free, it's never as good as if you earn it.
0: He was a good pal to old Morgan.
1: That is Kelly Gregg, Jerry Ramsey. We are the franchise players. More coming up next on 107.7 The Franchise.
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3: 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Warning track. Wall gone! 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
1: The Franchise. Kelly Gregg, Jerry Ramsey. I'm trying to die. So, you know how Hank Hill has a narrow urethra?
0: Yeah.
1: I got a, something happened. I had surgery or whatever years back, and I can't swallow like I should. It's a personal thing. Nobody cares, but I don't care because I'm telling you.
0: Right.
1: But it takes me forever to eat, and it takes me forever to do whatever. So I try to rest sometimes. I did almost choke on a steak on air before, too. Like, this is nothing new. I'm not new to this. I'm true to this.
0: Yeah, but man, listen, this is your passion. And again, right? Ain't nothing better than going out and doing what you love.
1: I do like, so here's how this goes. By the way, I almost choked to my little ham sandwich. And to the intern, we have a new intern in here, and I could see his eyes like light up. It's like, this old guy's going to croak. I'm going to have a job in no time. This is great.
0: He was going to have to run the board. I don't know how to do it.
1: By the way, the two of you, too. I'm sitting there choking. You can hear me choke. I'm going,
0: I said, do you need the Heimlich? Did I not?
1: How the hell am I going to answer?
0: I said, okay. How did the intern say and I did? I said, do you need Heimlich? And I promised you, Jer, I'd have broke all them ribs.
1: Listen, if I'm choking, how the hell do I answer?
0: Well, I mean, you still had a couple breaths. You still had a couple breaths before death. And I offered. I mean, I should get some kind of award.
1: Look at you. You're a hero.
0: No, but I've been there, bro. One time I threw my wallet at my kids, and I was choking on some cantaloupe. I said, you kids pay. And I went outside. And how'd your dad die? He choked on cantaloupe. He's scared. Slow down.
1: So anyway. I'm sorry, intern. You're going to have to do out your internship. I'm hard to kill.
0: And then you got a gurgle. It's still hanging.
1: I didn't know that.
0: You're right. Get you like a foamy drink, a Sprite or a brewski.
1: Yeah. And that's a great idea. I have beer in the fridge back there. No, I'm kidding. I can't. Yes, I had a hard to kill. You literally saw it in front of me. By the way, go ahead.
0: No, I was going to say, on a serious note, when I'm terrible about Stacey King.
1: But I'm glad. Okay.
0: Oh, my gosh. 59, that's not a good run.
1: So what did you, I saw that he had a fall.
0: Oh, just terrible.
1: Okay. So, and I've heard, and I don't, this is a this isn't a report, this is stuff I've heard, that he fell off a ladder, right? And so I was talking to Brandon Rabar about it, and I told Miss Ramsey, I'm never getting on a ladder again. I don't know how these light bulbs are going to get replaced, because I'm never getting on a ladder. And my friend Brandon Rabar goes, well, he was 6'11", Jerry.
0: Yeah.
1: He's like, he was on different rungs of a ladder than you would be.
0: Right. And, I mean, I had forgotten a lot. I thought he, when he came to, I thought he was out. I didn't know he was a lot.
1: Lot guy. Yep.
0: Man, I bet they were the Wolverines.
1: Well, hear me out, okay? And this is me.
0: And then Wayman was from Tulsa.
1: Yep.
0: Booker T?
1: Yep. Okay. Real quick. I just want to say this real quick. I think, and I said this on the last show, so I'll spare you the dramatics that I did. But the truth is, my favorite first, sports team that I loved, and we all have teams that we loved, right? And it, and unconditionally, I loved the Stacey King 88-89 Sooners. And it's the only sporting event I cried at whenever they lost to Kansas. To this day, I still think that, I finally went to that dump a couple of years ago, but I would not go to,
0: I was in the dugout playing Little League Baseball when they lost to Kansas. It did stink.
1: But, he did so much for OU basketball. And think about that. OU had just lost Wayman Tisdale to the NBA, and you thought, well, they're never going to get to those high of heights, right? Where Tisdale was in the same stratosphere as Jordan and those guys in college. But Stacey King, Mookie Blaylock, Ricky Grace, Dave Seeger, and Harvey
0: Evans
1: Grant.
0: On them squads?
1: Later on, Terrence Mullins, Helicopter Bell.
0: Coach Tubbs.
1: All those guys. They really did change the way that college basketball was played back then. Jerry Tarkanian was running too. The Running Rebels were doing it also. And, obviously, they would run and gun, but the defense was the major part. But Stacey King was such a great personality and a great player. And so I said that I don't really view guys sports. This is why you and I get along so well. I don't think these guys are great. They're just, they do jobs that, they did their job, I do my job. But I always thought Stacey King was a superhero.
0: Oh, definitely. Right. Grew up on him. Harvey Grant, too?
1: Yep.
0: Great.
1: So, and think terrible. About that. He played with Horace Grant, Harvey's brother, those first 3 years in Chicago. And, I actually told Will Perdue one time. I met him, and I go, I've never been a fan of you because you used to take minutes from Stacey King. Yeah.
0: He was great broadcaster, too.
1: I think that it really, you really appreciate his broadcasting now. Whenever you talk about him. So just, I said, one of my superheroes, one of one, Stacey King. And it took my breath whenever
0: you
1: went.
0: Grew up around, you're a Sooner for life. You grew up on them teams.
1: Absolutely.
0: And obviously with the football, we grew up with great memories. I'm just praying for the fam.
1: Now to get to Stacey King, who, there was no transfer portal and he didn't play well his first couple of years. There might have been, if there's a transfer portal back then, who knows if Stacey King would have stayed past his sophomore years, junior and senior years where he flourished. Now the transfer portal is not just affecting, football, not affecting basketball. Pickering has now entered the transfer portal.
0: And do not contact. So she already has a destination.
1: Okay. Do you have a problem with the do not contact?
0: I do not.
1: Okay. Why?
0: Because, I mean, maybe that she talked to one of her teammates that she played high school ball or team travel ball and, hey, was talking about maybe here at Tech. I mean, to me, it's go get the money.
1: I want to, and this is completely devil's advocate, but we'll go with this, okay?
0: Okay. Why, is that bad? I mean, it's getting great.
1: So I know some of the fans, and listen, I've been reading some of the fan stuff, okay? We've been in this business a bit. We understand how crooked and whatever all this stuff is, right? We'll get to that here in a little bit with Sorsby. But they are really upset that there's no loyalty. They're really upset that maybe Pickering was tampered with. And I, just like I said, football, we got our nerve endings burnt a little bit. We understand how football works. Basketball, obviously thousands of players go in. It hadn't really touched softball. You know, Canada Day, everybody was fine saying, oh, Texas Tech paid for her. But now it's starting to affect here in Norman, and people are really having a problem with it. It's not anything wrong with Norman. It's not anything wrong with the athlete. It's just how they do business in college sports nowadays.
0: Right, and I think softball's maybe the, you know, you're going to make more in college softball than you're going to make the pro level. So you have to chase the money. And, I mean, again, that's, listen, everybody has teammates. I mean, you know, if you ain't cheating, you ain't trying. And, I mean, if you've already got the financials worked out, this or that, and, I mean, go play, just like Caden Green back in the day, go play, you know, softball and get paid more and do the same job.
1: I'm going to throw this out here, and I'm going to say something that's obvious, but you really don't think about it in this context. Damn it, it's hard to play for the Sooners.
0: Right.
1: I don't know if you know this or not, but softball is one of the most competitive. It is the best of the best.
0: And it's good for those girls who are buried on the depth chart to enter the portal and go somewhere else.
1: Well, when you get there, you obviously... Well,
0: Erickson went to Florida, and now she was balling out.
1: I mean, does anybody remember Jordy Ball? Right. Who, you know...
0: She did us the almighty, gave us a ring, and then left. But, I mean, you know, like... Oh, the twin pitchers, one of them didn't get to suit up. I mean, she entered the Zerke girl,
1: yeah.
0: One of them. She entered the portal. So I think the portal is great. I mean, listen, coaches have always been to do it. I know the fans, right? This or that. But, I mean, as an athlete, you got to maximize your earning potential, especially softball. You got to enter college because Canada, $1 million. I mean, unbelievable.
1: Do you have any projections of where she might go? Because I do.
0: Tech, right? And then what, the second baseman at Florida State, Torres, too?
1: Yeah, yeah.
0: Boy, so. Tech is just...
1: Well,
0: yeah.
1: They have taken on that villain role. But when I say villain, I mean like the Yankees in baseball, right? Or like the Lakers in basketball. Like, there's just certain things that Tech can offer that other teams can't. And it doesn't guarantee a damn thing because they've come up runner-up twice now.
0: Definitely, but I mean, you got to say it's a success.
1: Absolutely, yeah.
0: Getting there.
1: Yeah.
0: I mean, and like I said, Kennedy's the face.
1: Pissing off a lot of people, though.
0: Well, I mean, that's going to happen, but you got to think of if you're the player, right? Put yourself in their shoes.
1: Absolutely.
0: So, I mean, it's just like anything. Coaches could always leave. People leave for jobs. I mean, and, you know, like we keep talking about, I mean, you're going to get paid at six figures in college softball, probably not in the professional ranks.
1: Well, and here's what I think, too, that they're okay, so and understand, and I'm about to get sobby. So just calm down. I know your testosterone is going to go down a couple whenever I say this, okay? What people fell in love with collegiate sports especially, was that innocence of a young man showing up, you know, to campus as a 17 or 18-year-old, no hair on his chest, and just being built by a university. Not just the University of Oklahoma, any university.
0: Oh, right.
1: And you show up as a freshman, as a boy, right? And then you go through the ups and downs.
0: And then you tear up your knee in freshman two-a-days, and you can never, it's never straight, and you can never walk right not, upright. Yeah. And then the coach comes to you and says, man, you ain't doing us no good here. You know, you ain't going to be around the roster. And listen, we really need that locker spot. We need a guy with two legs.
1: but the innocence of growing and growing up with that kid and being able to celebrate him going on to the professional ranks and being an Oklahoman at heart. And, you know, that's that innocence and that fandom doesn't exist anymore. It just doesn't.
0: Again, it was all. It was all a mirage. The NCAA is the worst nonprofit ever. I mean, it was all a mirage. They were profiting off these young players. I mean, come on, amateurism my rear end.
1: So anyway, that's you know, obviously, like I said, the nerve endings have been burnt off in football and basketball, but now that it's touching OU softball, you can just see, like, you know, these fans like, oh, what? She wants to leave this place?
0: Oh, no. She's going to go get a raise? Oh.
1: I didn't understand why they didn't get through that with Jordy Ball. But I guess because the story of...
0: I think Jordy was set. And, again, she got a great job. She's taking on a job now. She's on the roster. She's going to coach for Nebraska.
1: What a great gig.
0: Yeah,
1: leave Oklahoma with a national championship. Go take Nebraska back to national prominence. Get pregnant.
0: Dominate why getting pregnant. Hit a home run. And then you get put on the staff.
1: Which you said this, and I agree with you. The NCAA does need to investigate because pregnant women, they have extra strength.
0: Oh, gosh. I mean, them prenatal pills. We got dirty urine here.
1: So, I mean, Mark McGuire was taking, and Sammy Sosa was taking PEDs, but you don't think that you said the prenatal vitamins didn't help Jordy Ball?
0: They had to take a ton of prenatal vitamins.
1: So that she didn't crank one out of the stadium, you know, her and her baby. So it is unfair, two against one.
0: She hit dead weight center.
1: So, but just talking about the Big 12, I think part of the problem,
0: you know,
1: too.
0: Since we got knocked out of the College World Series, you think maybe we started early on the tampering? No.
1: You would hope.
0: Right.
1: But
0: listen, I got a contract done during a lockout. And I remember told a buddy of mine, I was like, yeah, I signed with the Chiefs. Don't tell anybody. I kept thinking, damn, what happens if the Chiefs say this or that? But yeah, if you ain't cheating, you ain't trying.
1: Marty the Mailman is telling me that Conan the Barbarian is on Prime. Well, good for you. I have Prime.
0: It's great.
1: So.
0: We're remaking Miss Conan the King.
1: 93.52. Trouble with swallowing these days, huh, Jerry? You and every other married woman. Yeah,
0: whoa,
1: nice.
0: Whoa,
1: what? Hey, what?
0: Or, I mean, you can be married to whatever.
1: Oh, just okay. I just, yeah. Like I said, Hank Hill has the thin urethra.
0: Well, you said that's a ham sandwich?
1: Yeah.
0: I've never seen that's the biggest bread I've ever seen.
1: I have it in like a hamburger bun. Oh, I agree with that.
0: I mean,
1: but it's like a roll.
0: Hey, I mean, you got it. I mean, that's a loaf of bread there, and leaning on the ham.
1: Quinanon says, before we talked about this in the last show, and we'll talk about it now too. The biggest part of people's issues is that the players are being greedy and just following the money. It's different when the players transfer for playing time or wanting to be closer to home, but straight greed is ruining it.
0: What about if you can get closer to home and get more money, like Caden Green? Hey, I mean, this is now the time to be greedy.
1: I don't.
0: You're lifting all these weights and everything. It's great. Hey, listen, student athlete and all that, that's great and everything. But you got to maximize your earning potential now, young ladies. Get in the portal.
1: How many years have we done the show together? Three?
0: I think, yeah, three or four.
1: We've done the show for damn near, what, 12, 13 years. Okay.
0: Right. I'm a pro player, bro.
1: If somebody offered me more money to do this job with another ex-athlete, you don't think? Yeah, and then, too, if I said, hey, Kel, they're offering me a boatload to go do this, you'd be so pissed, wouldn't you?
0: Right.
1: No, you would not. You would be like...
0: No, it doesn't bother me. I can work with anybody.
1: Yes. So it's just, it doesn't matter if you're a contractor, if you're a roofer, like you always say, if another job offers you more money...
0: And if it's a better situation, I mean, you know, scheme fit and all this, I mean, yeah, they used to. Hey, you had to, I mean, they'd lock you down. If you transferred back when I... You had to sit out 2 years if you did it in conference. And, you know, like we've always talked about, coaches can leave this or that. I mean, come on. We're here to watch the players.
1: Now, if you still have that sentimental feel and you still get attached to players, I feel bad for you. I really do. Like, there's some really good, like, obviously, you know, being a Thunder fan or being a Bills fan.
0: Never
1: right?
0: Played fantasy football? Guys change teams all the time.
1: Yep. And so I understand, you know, does it suck to see Thurman Thomas in a Miami Dolphins uniform? Yeah, that did suck. Did it suck to see Ben Wallace in a Chicago Bulls jersey? Yeah, that sucked. But it's a part of, you know, having to figure out your fandom. And are you a fan of players or are you a fan of a university? And that's kind of what they're having to pick now. And
0: you can be both, right?
1: Well,
0: you can root for your favorite college team and if you like this guy, but he wanted to go better his family. I mean, you can't blame a guy for that. Now the guy's just pouting. Oh, well, you know, this or that. I mean, you know, if you don't want to be here, leave.
1: Yeah, or just go get some good money somewhere else. Yeah, that's exactly what you need to do. All right, that is Kelly Gregg, Jerry Ramsey. We are the Franchise Players. 1 hour down. I've only almost died once. Let's see how many times I can do it next hour. 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
1: Weldy Man says, Kelly, the Knicks will win the finals. Blank the Spurs.
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0: I love San Antonio. 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But everywhere down there, you can get a red beer.
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0: No doubt. I love, especially them two that sit behind Coach Johnson. I'm a big fan of him.
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1: guess it's not going to be Nixon 4. San Antonio Spurs get a game in Madison Square. They're now on the board. Knicks lead the series 2-1.
0: Whoever wins game 4 wins the series.
1: You think so?
0: I believe so.
1: So if you're the Spurs, you just forget everything. And you think that, you got to beat them in a 5-game series now. Right? You got to win 3 to their, you know.
0: Right. I mean, even if you win, whoever wins this one's going to win it all.
1: 3-1. Well, 4 games. Whatever. Not the strongest in math.
0: Well, it was like the first time in like 18 days that the Knicks had played, and some of those guys shot like it. I mean, Shamit was terrible.
1: Oh, too. And I love the cool way Shamit gets across the lane, tries to lay it up on Wimby. And that was one of the more disrespectful blocks.
0: Bridges was awful.
1: But don't make the mistake that Wimby's not a dirty player. He is. There's nothing wrong with it.
0: He plays the right way.
1: He plays dirty, though. He plays
0: hard.
1: Okay.
0: What did he do dirty? Hey, don't grab my arm and I won't throw you down, little man.
1: He does use his size. And, you know.
0: And, well, that's what, why did the good Lord bless him. You're supposed to and use your size.
1: And that's exactly, you look at the difference in.
0: I wish Chet would play like that.
1: Well.
0: I wish Chet would throw a guy down.
1: Well, he's an underdog. That's what I was listening to Sam Presti talk about Chet yesterday, and I was thinking about what you said. And you guys have two different views of Chet. Sam Presti was kind of talking about Chet, how he was an underdog. And, you know, how he's always had people doubt his abilities, and he's always had to overcome the injury.
0: I give him credit for that.
1: That robbed him of his first season here in Oklahoma City. Obviously, he's had, you know, a couple of injuries since then, but they've always doubted his ability, Kelly, which is not the same picture that you paint whenever you say that his private school that he went to.
0: Private school, right? They won 4 state titles, right? Jalen Suggs was his teammate, never got made fun of because of the, his shirt wasn't clean, this or that. But if he'd have had Wes Wilker's mentality, he'd have been a killer. But no, you think, I've seen him my whole life. Guys that have all the measurables, this or that, they get away with day. You're not, junior high, you're just a better athlete. You're so much bigger. You can get away with that stuff. And you can get away with that stuff at high school, right? This or that. I mean, college, hey, but even during the 82-game season, some of the matchups. But there's, right? Hey, there's always that one guy out there. You think you're the man that knocks you down. But I just wish. I mean, the schools I come from on the football field, hey, 2 biggest guys, let's see you get after it.
1: I hope that, I do hope that he figures out a way to change the narrative on it, because it's not going to go away. This thing is going to play well into next year's playoffs. And if you go look at his season, he had a pretty damn good season. I mean, starting off the season without Dub in the lineup, he was not, it wasn't even a question who the second best player was, all that stuff. So I agree, and I will never argue that his performance against Wembanyama and the Spurs in the playoffs this year was incredibly disappointing. But let's hope that he takes this and plays better.
0: You want to work on your game? Don't go shoot jumpers with Durant. Right? Fight through stuff. Hey, it's tough to gain weight, right? This or that. Man, hey, you better go to sleep, with a protein shake in your IV.
1: Like I said, the Spurs, I asked this question. Who's going to win the series?
0: I think the Spurs.
1: Yep, me too.
0: I've been with them the whole time. I was sitting there when we're down 2-0 at home. But, I mean, they've had chances, the first game was like 11-0 run there late, and then Wimby with that errant interception late. I mean, they've been right there. And last night, I mean, hey, Cat's got to shoot more. Brunson shot way too much. And, I mean, that's why it's going to go 7, but I think the Spurs will win it.
1: I think that, if the Knicks do win it, it was hard fought, and they were given a game. That win, the game two was given to them. And the Spurs choked. Like, I don't know how to explain that. I'm not trying to take anything away from the Knicks. I am incredibly impressed by Hart. I mean, I think that guy is awesome.
0: Should have took a timeout in that game, right? This or that pass should have never been thrown.
1: Sure. And then too, like I said, Hart has done nothing but at what, 15 rebounds one game, knocks down threes to keep him in the game yesterday. Just, if you need him to do something, he does it. And then Brunson is that dude. He's just built differently from different players, and he's been doing it for years. This isn't just a one-time thing. He's been doing this since he was in Dallas. He's a very, very good player, and so
0: getting up a bunch of shots, not the most efficient, but yeah, I thought Cat should have shot more last night. I mean, I'm no basketball guy, but he kept talking about not running the offense through Cat. But, I mean, their whole offense was late in the shot clock. I mean, Spurs got dudes on defense now.
1: And whenever think about how young they are, when they play to their floor, not even their ceiling, when they play to their floor, they're hard to beat.
0: Right. I mean, when they're locked in and they win the turnover battle, you ain't going to beat them.
1: And,
0: first couple of games, turnovers late, and you lost the turnover battle, but they won it last night.
1: The scary thing for the league is that Castle and Harper are just getting older. They're just getting more experience. Every game, they're just getting more experience. And damn,
0: they play hard. I mean, they're tough, right? I mean, they're going to run through people.
1: Yeah. So,
0: I didn't see Castle complaining when he got his hair pulled.
1: But I think that the mentality of their leader, Wembanyama, is just going to become a better leader. I do like how they asked if he's the new villain.
0: Right. Oh, I love that video. Salters. You just see her hand when she's interviewing Wimby after the game. You're like, who is this?
1: He said, he kind of smiled about being a villain. He's like, yeah, but not to Trae Young. Yeah, he's not going to be to Trae Young stuff. But Wimby is easy not to like. One, he's French. I mean, let's just put it on the table right now.
0: I like him, man. I love him. I mean, again, right? I mean, I like, don't shoot them threes like you did in game one and two, but. I like a guy that's, wants to dominate.
1: I feel like, what's his name in Talladega Nights? Ricky Bobby.
0: Ricky Bobby?
1: And whenever he says, I can't understand a word you're saying. I was kind of,
0: it would be awful to get your head beat in by a French guy.
1: I didn't want to make fun of him. But, he sounds like Andre the Giant. And then I thought to myself, well, because Andre the Giant is French. That's why he sounds like Andre the Giant.
0: And he looked good on the alley-oops early.
1: So, it's easy. You said you like him. I do.
0: I enjoy watching him. I enjoy. I think he's entertaining.
1: Well, I think that for the next, 5 to 8 years, he's going to be hell. What Sam Presti said yesterday, he's 8 foot tall playing on a 10 foot goal. That's going to be a problem. That's absolutely going to be.
0: When he locks in and get down low, 2 feet in the paint or something, when he's in the paint, obviously the percentage is his bag.
1: Yesterday,
0: play like a center, not a guard, is what I'm trying to say.
1: Yesterday, you didn't show up to work. It took Randy long enough to figure it out, but finally got a hold of you. You didn't show up.
0: I knew there was going to be weather over the weekend. I knew there was a possibility, but no, as hot as those guys were, even a rain delay ain't stopping the Sooners.
1: That literally was the only thing that stopped him, was weather. That was the only thing that stopped him. The bats were swinging, and the pitching. Like, let's not forget how dominant the pitching was in Kansas. It didn't matter who Skip put on the bump.
0: That's what
1: a good
0: manager does. Switched it up, right? Rager, I mean, obviously Cam's going through some stuff, right? He got that short hook with Georgia Tech, but the pitching's been great, and Taki's been doing it, but... Yeah, they're hot. I saw the USA Today rank the top 8 teams, chances of winning. He picked the Sooners number 2.
1: Just rolling. And here's the difference on to Omaha.
0: Georgia's number 1.
1: On to Omaha for the first time since 22. Remember, in 22, they got served up by Ole Miss.
0: Well, it sucks, too. We're on the Southeastern Conference side.
1: Well,
0: can we get a piece of Troy? Come on. Can we get West Virginia? We just batted around Kansas. But, yeah, that whole bottom is just Southeastern Conference squad.
1: Well, part of the reason why Oklahoma is in the World Series is because they play in the Southeastern Conference. Like, those guys.
0: We've been killing guys. We've been getting after teams, and we haven't seen the, you know, conference. But, yeah, it's a, I mean, but, yeah, again, I'm sort of being facetious here, but it does stink they're on the all Southeastern Conference side, but they're hot, man. They're going to take down anybody.
1: I don't agree with that.
0: You didn't agree with Kansas. You and Dave on Friday were trying to talk. I was like, bro, they can
1: go. I said it was 50-50 in Kansas. Now, I didn't agree with Georgia Tech.
0: I said confidence, right? They just took down Georgia Tech's offense. Kansas. What that guy Kansas, what y'all do during the rain delay? I mean, the Sooners are going around fog. He was watching, like, Love Island. What an idiot to say that.
1: Well, I mean, have you ever seen Love Island?
0: Well, not when I'm in a competition. Yeah, I'll go see where
1: Love Island is a competition.
0: I'll go see the fog where winners are, you know, where they play winning stuff.
3: Jeez.
0: Kansas, softest Charmin, the one guy. Yeah, the rain delay, I just watched Love Island.
1: By the way, you know, okay, so I'll tell you about Fog Island, too, because I've only been there once because I hate Kansas. But they have.
0: You had to go see it?
1: They would no. The reason I went is because that was the last time OU was going to play at Kansas for a long time. And I said, I'll be damned if they beat Kansas in Kansas.
0: Well, any basketball fan worth their salt's been to the fog. So at least you got that on,
1: anyway, so that
0: on
1: dump,
0: your bio, been to the fog.
1: That dump has a museum in it. And so I know how you feel about museums. But so maybe
0: they were museums and they had them dancers with money. That's my kind of place when the lights go down.
1: Back when Bill Self could actually pay players without everybody else doing it to
0: right,
1: his degree.
0: Crying that the, you know, used to go, what, the payment went the back door, now it's in the front door.
1: Anyway, like I said, I think that OU went and looked at the museum, right, stayed in that. But Kansas, what, not many people showed up. They didn't show up.
0: I saw that. If you left a lawn chair, you can retrieve it Monday. I'm like, what?
1: So, yeah, I guess against non-SEC competition, they've been doing pretty well.
0: Right. Got Bama on Saturday. And, I mean, again, well, Bama beat St. John's, I believe, in their super regional, swept them. So,
1: I haven't looked at the schedule yet. So,
0: we just got to drink a lot of Jello shots.
1: If Oklahoma loses to Bama, when do they play?
0: They play on Monday at 1 o'clock.
1: Oh, no.
0: But, oh, we're, you're
1: oh
0: gonna,
1: no. We need to. Can we get a hold of management?
0: No.
1: We are not going to give up our time slot.
0: You're going to hear the 107th ranked radio show at 108 Monday because the Sooners are going to take down Alabama.
1: Okay. So we didn't have to worry about it.
0: No.
1: Okay. All right. Sounds good. But every single game you will hear on the.
0: That's right. If they win, yes, they'll play Monday night at 6. And then loser Monday.
1: Who's on the other side of the bracket again?
0: It's got North Carolina, Ole Miss. You got West Virginia, Troy, Bama, OU, and then Georgia, Texas. Man, that bottom bracket, Southeastern Conference.
1: Georgia, Texas. That's
0: how about Georgia and them home runs? Baseball was great this weekend. I loved it too. It worked out with delays. Got it for 3 days.
1: So we haven't talked about this. We'll probably talk about this for a couple of segments. Let me read the statement by Brett Yormark, okay?
0: Oh, I hadn't heard from Brett. Where's he been?
1: He said, we had a thoughtful and productive conversation with our athletic directors today as we continue to work through the broader implications of this situation. What situation am I talking about? The Sorsby one. Many of our athletic directors voiced their opinions. We will continue to have open and honest dialogue amongst the group and until there is something to report. These conversations will remain within the conference. So if you didn't hear, and you're not a sports fan if you didn't, Sorsby had an injunction lifted by a local judge.
0: District Judge Curry.
1: He will now be allowed to participate in football activities with the University of Texas Tech. He, of course, was told not to participate because he had gambled.
0: Right. Yeah, it used to be the only sin in sports, right? Gambling. That used to be it. Played with a guy, had a murder shootout, this or that. You know, had a couple of guys, teammates, had domestic violence. But, yeah, the sin that used to get me breaking sports was gambling.
1: Does this open anything up, Kelly?
0: Up everything.
1: I'm listening.
0: It opens up. And, well, again, there might be some forfeits. don't want to play tech. I mean, this or that. I mean, listen, I didn't want to lose my career. I had many conversations late in my career about performance-enhancing, substances, all kinds of stuff. Gambling. I mean, I like betting games, this or that, but I knew not to do it, especially in the league you play, because that's the only way you'd lose your career. And I'm with him, the judge. Hell, he would have suffered irreparable injury, and you lose your career over a dumb decision. I mean, that would have, it would have been suffer imminent loss. You'd have been depressed your whole life. So, I mean, again, that's where it's at. I mean, you lose your career over something stupid. Yeah, but that's why I didn't want to make stupid decisions.
1: I wanted you to have your say. So
0: I should have missed four games with performance enhancers, though. I should have took them. But you know, my cheaper end, I had an end to go get HGH, $30,000. I said, that's too expensive.
1: No. When we get back, I'll dive deeper into what's going on. And honestly, the ramifications, there's eight, like he said, it opens up a ton of ramifications. We'll talk about a bunch of those. 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
6: Would she say yes? 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

0: 107.7 The Franchise, Jerry Ramsey, Kelly Craig, Franchise Players. They're talking to Shams on ESPN right now. And I don't know if you, did you read or see kind of the issues he had getting into the building?
1: No, I didn't.
0: He's like headed that way, right? And I guess one of his earpods fall out or something. And so he's doing a report on ESPN, and he's like, yeah, I just got stopped by Secret Service because one of my earpods fell out in a place. And I went to go back for it, and one of the Secret Service came up and was like, hey, you're going to have to vacate this area. And he was like, so after my report, I'm going to try to go back and get my earpods. But
1: I saw him yesterday on ESPN wearing shades, but I didn't get to hear what he said.
0: They were around there, and then our own Daniel Bell had to wait in line for an hour to get in because of the extra security to get in. And I laughed. He already sad that he went to New York. He's not the big New York guy. So
1: I can see why, but I'm sure, yeah, you know, you talk about earpods. I bet everyone has standing in line, extra batteries on their phone, get charger packs.
0: But they did find out during the last show that President Trump will not be attending game 4. So I guess game 3 was enough for him. He got to see whatever he was going to see. I saw on Twitter, and you know, and I'm not trying to be political, but
1: Dolan,
0: did he nod off or did he not? It was late. Even somebody my age, it gets a little late and I start to get a little sleepy too. So I could see a man well into his 80s, getting a little tired. You're sitting up there. Well,
1: especially with his day job. I see a guy. Yeah. I got no problem with him nodding off.
0: So, and then two, we reported fair. Daniel Bell was in the building last night whenever they showed him for the Star Spangled Banner. And a lot of these places that you see said that he was booed. According to Daniel Bell, that was there.
1: Cheered.
0: Oh. It was a mixture of.
1: I thought I heard cheers.
0: Cheers and boos. So
1: that guy who sang did pretty good. Big old forehead.
0: But like I said, we reported fair on here, and there was a mixture. And one end, you got people on Twitter that try to make it, what am I trying to say, polarized. And then on the other side, you got like 77 million people that voted for him to be the president. So,
1: yeah, right. I mean, I saw a clip of him, I think, you know, on TikTok, him hugging Patrick Ewing. He's always been the Knicks games.
0: Yes. He has always been a New York Knicks fan. So, what I'm saying to say all that.
1: With Whoopi Goldberg.
0: Eddie. Yes.
1: Was he in there?
0: I don't think he was in there, but although he was in the Home Alone 2.
1: Okay.
0: Yes. So, and that was it. But I'm saying that to say this real quick. Yeah. Oklahoma City, just be happy. Be happy because I know this state is as red as red gets. Okay. And Trump won every county in Oklahoma in the last election. This isn't an opinion. These are facts. Okay. He would have been rooting against the Thunder. He would have been rooting against the, that's just okay. Just know your president that you voted for in Oklahoma, 8 out of 10 of you, your president would be rooting against you.
1: Well, that's okay. I mean, that's what's great about sports. Why are you trying to be so divisive?
0: I'm not being divisive. I'm not at all. I'm stating a fact that, and you said it yourself, he's always been a Knicks fan. And so he would have just been there hating, absolutely hating the Oklahoma City Thunder.
1: Right. Well, it's better than the other side. No. I mean, I'm just saying.
0: I'm doing this on purpose. Well, right. Yes, I'm doing this on purpose.
1: You know, at least he's not wearing, San Antonio at the first two home games in the Knicks jersey.
0: Now, that, my friend, is a politician.
1: Right.
0: That's a real politician.
1: I like it that, yeah, there was a bunch of him and Patrick Ewing. I thought Starks was going to break his back one time jumping in his arms.
0: So, but all that mess and stuff.
1: It was a great game.
0: They're not going to have that problem in game 4. And yes, this has been an incredibly good series. Even game 2, which it was Wembanyama being stupid, that
1: Castle
0: lost it.
1: Castle looked at him, but yeah, Castle's been better with his turnovers this series. So pass it to him, and Wimby, get down there. You know, stop being a guard, like I'm saying. They kept saying, be a center. That's what Shaq was telling him.
0: Which goes to show you how much a De'Aaron Fox, that veteran presence can help you. Like, here's what people don't talk about De'Aaron Fox and what he does. Obviously, he's a decent scorer.
1: Big shot.
0: Yeah, yeah. And that was a big time shot. But he's also a guy that can literally handle the ball. And these other guards who just, they haven't been there. They ain't done it yet. Now, in 2 or 3 years...
1: They're getting there. They're going to be tough.
0: In 2 or 3 years, do I think Castle will be able to handle the pressures of a playoff? Yeah, I think he'll be perfectly fine here in a couple of years.
1: They'll look forward to the aggression.
0: But right now, this is what you got. You got these guys, you know, young and learning. And man, if you're San Antonio, you love the idea that they are learning in the finals, right?
1: Exactly. I mean, again, I thought for sure, right? I mean, Cat was playing so well, but they came out and, what'd he say? Don't be early on defense in that last game interview. So they had their defense locked in. They were tough. Knicks, about everything was going about 20 in the shot clock.
0: Right now, Sorsby, the situation with Sorsby, and I let you talk a lot about what you were saying, but I'm kind of on the, I'm in between here in what I think about it. And here's why. Okay. I already think that

0: getting into place and what have you. And yes, the players have plenty of power, right? Don't have a problem with that.
1: Now they do, not in that matter.
0: No, but once that happened, but it's always been crooked. Okay,
1: because of the NCAA.
0: Well, it's just been crooked.
1: No, the NCAA.
0: I mean, administrators, coaches. I just go down the list. It's a crooked.
1: The NCAA could have been out in front of this and led during the NIL. And what'd they do? Nothing. I mean, it's the worst non-pro. Oh, they always hid behind the student athlete. This or that. That's the biggest crock. I mean, they're, you know, hey, OSU, go, guys, we had a violation, an assistant coach. Look at that punishment. Yeah. I mean, it's ridiculous. No. The NCAA is a joke, and this is what they deserve. Again, if I'm on the team at Tech, right, I mean, that's a lot of heat you're bringing us. You better be a baller. I mean, you better ball out this or that. I mean, that's it. I mean, I can't, again, Tech, I love it, man. I mean, you know, there was nothing better being on a team. Again, guys, oh, you Ravens getting arrested? Man, that's my teammate. You don't know the whole, you know, I like that. Us against the world and everything, but I thought it was just way too much heat because that was the only thing that used to get you kicked out of sports is gambling.
0: Well, and that's kind of, you know, the conversation with that is name a Rubicon, name a line in the sand that has been drawn in college athletes, and somebody's going to cross it. Somebody's always going to cross it.
1: Because the NCAA got no teeth.
0: Well, and that just goes to show you, but it just takes that one kid. And
1: one judge. I mean, come on, Hunter Deckers. What happened at Iowa State? It's ridiculous. But no, I mean, he would suffer imminent. But that used to be the only rule. That was the golden rule, the gambling, and now it's been touched.
0: Let's go back to the old joke that you tell all the time. Okay, first of all, were you a pretty good wrestler in high school?
1: I was all right.
0: Yeah. Why don't you get speeding tickets, Nedman?
1: Because I don't speed.
0: Why don't you?
1: I don't know.
0: Why don't you get speeding tickets in Edmond?
1: Well, back in the day, my dad was major police, and I never got in trouble. Knock on wood. But now I don't. Now, again, my old man's dead.
0: That's BS. The joke is, and you always tell the joke that they look at you and go, "I've never seen a heavyweight there."
1: That was the judge in striptease. The judge said, no, I'm not going to find him guilty. He was the best high school tailback I ever seen. But yeah, I believe him. Now, again, speeding at Georgia, you shouldn't speed in college. You shouldn't speed it.
0: I just, right now, all four justices on the 7th Court of Appeals in Texas were all Texas Tech graduates. Listen.
1: Well, that's great. I have friends in high places.
0: What's the song, the night the lights went out in Georgia?
1: Just that Big Belly Sheriff.
0: I mean, this is why all these guys shake hands. This is why they all go to each other's fundraisers. Like, this is as crooked as my pinky. Okay, this whole thing
1: is $1 billion business.
0: Is as crooked as my damn pinky, but we all just have to suck it up. And guess what?
1: But the crookedness starts with the NCAA. I mean, that's where it is. I mean, you know, again, listen, like we talked. Oh, you know, the student athlete. You know, that's never been it. It was all about them. You know, money and a kid gets hurt. Right, no players' rights for decades, man. They coaches sign $1 million contracts, and the players get thrown out. My roommate sued Coach Schnellenberg because he didn't give him water. I mean, it's ridiculous, the NCAA.
0: Do you remember what we were talking about this time last year?
1: They were profiting off Ed O'Bannon, right? Was it Ed or Charles that brought that law?
0: I think it was Ed. But
1: hats
0: yeah.
1: off to Ed. Right?
0: But weren't we talking about money making material last year?
1: Right.
0: Weren't we talking about money making? Your favorite program, your favorite team, there's something crooked going on. I'm just letting you know.
1: He's obviously, I mean, Sorsby, $90,000, 9,000 bets.
0: How did that get found out, though?
1: I'm sure they Cincinnati said, hey, this or that. But I thought forever, I mean, with all that heat coming out. But, yeah, your Mark Brake making that. I mean, again, it's crazy now, but I mean, I'm all for the players. I'm all for them.
0: Why doesn't Cody Campbell do anything about it? Why doesn't the AD of Texas, AD of Texas Tech, okay, Cody Campbell, why doesn't he step forward and go, look, I understand the controversy with this. I get this, but unfortunately, I don't want this spotlight on Texas Tech. And so therefore, we're going to dismiss Sorsby.
1: Right. Or you just go the other side and say, screw it. I've already invested $5 million and we're going to win. I mean, again, we got a court to side with us, right? I mean, hey, I'd say

0: That's it.
1: What is $5 million to the good name of Texas Tech?
0: But in, I mean, 6 months, if they're in the playoffs winning, you know, hey. But yeah, Sorsby. Bro, listen, it's going to be great. Some of them away games. Oh, we better see some Vegas showgirls, some guys dressed like dealers.
1: And I love how people say, we've never done this. Like, this is unprecedented. It's not. Do you remember Johnny Manziel? We all know that he was crooked, right? Do we all know that? Go ahead.
0: Crooked maybe because he was doing the nose candy. But shouldn't a guy get paid for his autograph? Shouldn't a guy get paid for doing a spin and throwing a 50-yard touchdown? Shouldn't a guy get paid? Well, he did. He abused our Sooners down there. I mean, I don't understand why it's so crooked that you wanted all the old gray hairs, the NCAA, just to profit off this.
1: It's against the rules, correct?
0: What? Nothing.
1: Back then with Johnny Manziel, it was against the rules.
0: Well, I mean, yeah.
1: Yeah, so that's why that guy didn't. Right. But he did not?
0: Well, he just didn't have a booster to go in there, right? And they didn't have that name, image, likeness. The NCAA could have got out in front of this. They could have said, hey, we're going to give you $5,000 a month, athlete. And, hey, if you do get a career-ending injury, we're going to give you, medical.
1: Okay, so here's where Bob Stoops made a mistake. I know. Where the hell did that come from, right? Back in 2005, whenever he had the two kids down there collecting paychecks that weren't working at the car dealership. So instead of coming out and just tossing them, he should have appealed.
0: Oh,
1: he said, that. Now that we know what we know, Bob Stoops should have appealed. And instead of losing to Boise State years later and jump-starting that program for 20 damn years, maybe Oklahoma was back in the mix for national championship. Oh, damn, wait a minute. Right. They already were.
0: That was back in the day when the NCAA forced us to sign away our likeness on that letter of intent. So power to the players. Profit. Hey, let me tell you something. If you go out there and get 15 sacks, you should profit off that.
1: He bet it.
0: He's getting an education.
1: He got $4 to $5 million to throw the damn ball, which is just ridiculous to begin with.
0: Man, yeah, I always heard of Jobs, again, allegedly now, always heard there was a great linebacker that used to have to just show up and turn sprinklers on and got paid. I was like, what do I at OU? I was like, can somebody give me a job like that? I mean, I was dancing in sugars trying to make ends meet.
1: They never gave you a job to go check on the grass.
0: They did, and they had to work at the Coca-Cola company. And you ever tried to dolly 16 cases of Coke? I said, hell no, I'd rather go live in a weight room. This is hard work. and then you work 8 hours at the Coke plant back when I was at OU, and then you got to make summer workouts. Luckily, my parents were from Edmond.
1: I mean,
0: I quit that job.
1: In all fairness, your best year is you won 5 games.
0: Well, right.
1: Maybe if you guys would have won 10 games, they would have given you that job you're talking
0: about.
1: Maybe
0: we'd have had somebody to cheat, right? I mean, we couldn't even get a free Mexican food.
1: Not even a setup. They charged your asses for the setup.
0: Remember they got Gabe for $8 a pasta?
1: Yes. Yep.
0: Oh.
1: Yep.
0: What's the worst nonprofit ever? I mean, come on. Who stole food from kids? NCAA's worse.
1: Anyway, the gambling stuff, though, it really is. They're going to have to deal with it.
0: Right, and I hear guys say all the time that, hey, you know, especially with the prop bets, if you know a tight end's going to be heavily featured in a game, right, you sitting on the bench, you're like, I'm betting that. That used to be the golden rule. Don't ever bet on sports, especially your own team.
1: Maybe they take down the posters now. Didn't you say that they had
0: NFL, bro, you're still under the CBA. You'll lose your pension in the NFL.
1: Yeah, if you bet.
0: Yeah.
1: If they catch you betting. That's yep, right. Absolutely. All right, that is Kelly Gregg. I'm Jerry Ramsey. We are the Franchise Players. One more segment to go, and it's going to be a doozy. 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
1: Just a little bit more on this, because one of the repercussions from this hypocritical group that they're in, I think the Big Ten, what they were talking about, not playing Texas Tech and other sports.
0: And that, yeah, not scheduling.
1: Yeah, and all that. Why? Why?
0: Because.
1: To show you're bigger than them? Didn't one of your coaches at Michigan just kind of go off the deep end? I mean,
0: but that's happened before, Jerry. Bobby Petrino was doing willies with a secretary on a motorcycle, right? But the gambling used to be the almighty.
1: That was okay. Are we done? Are there any more lines in the sand? The vehicular manslaughter, obviously countless, abuses, of every nature, domestic and what have you. Is there anything left to cross before, we can just have every single degenerate that has talent, get paid for his talents and go about your business? And I know, Kelly, you're really good about saying this. There are lawyers and carpenters and roofers that are deplorable people
0: But I mean, I agree with him. I mean, he would suffer in, you know, imminent you know, damage to it.
1: Because he can't spin a damn football a living. Well, you know what? Neither can I, Kelly. Right,
0: and just because, I mean, it was his addiction. And, bro, he is addicted. $90,000, 9,000 bets in, you know, 4 years. But he's going to get treatment and stuff. And he better walk that line. But, yeah, it's, again, you know, it's a new day and age. It is what it is.
1: It is. It is, thank goodness the young fella gets to play. And who knows, maybe he turns, the worst is, if he turns a new leaf and he does anti-gambling or responsible gambling commercials, that's the worst. That was like when I was a kid, Motley Crue coming on and going, hey guys, stay away from drugs. That was a real, I can pull up a Motley Crue commercial about how the dangers of drugs, right?
0: Well, right, he better walk the line. I mean, that's, again, I'm glad he's getting treatment and everything, but. Yeah, it's, you know, again, why don't you do the almighty rule? Because you wanted to have a career, but now in college, you can get away with it. The pros won't put up with it. He betting on his team in the pros. He'll be like Arch Schlickler.
1: By the way, the dangers of drugs in the 80s with Motley Crue is having to tell two strippers to leave the hotel room instead of just one. So I just, he's right. There's a lot of days, especially if you only have a queen size bed. Three of y'all couldn't fit in there. So just letting you know. Well, you know, Kel.
0: Right, I mean, you never know. Soresby and everything. I wouldn't mind if you break off, right? Big Ten, make your own, or the conferences. No, just get rid of the NCAA and make your own rules, right, of the conference.
1: Sounds like it's already happening.
0: Well, that's what it needs. I mean, the NCAA should not be involved.
1: Kinsey Hansen put this on Twitter. Kinsey Hansen, obviously, a multi national champion and one of the faces of that
0: catcher.
1: Yep, that great run that Oklahoma had earlier in this decade. She said, question: if someone offered you $1 million a year to leave your job and work for the competition, would you go? Just thought amongst this portal craziness. And she puts in parentheses, I obviously stayed at OU to win natties. This is just a fun hypothetical question.
0: Wow, that's great. I mean, they go for the money.
1: I mean, $1 million, right? First of all, let's break it down. You're only going to get $600,000. you're only going to be able to bring home $600,000, especially if you report it. And Kinsey, is this cash or is this a reported million? So $600,000, it's already, you know, you're taking off. And then
0: they had a great thing going with those four. And again, but if the money was close, you don't leave. You stay and win titles or wherever you're happy. I mean, again, you know, it's just different. I think in softball, you'd have to chase the million. You know, if you're at a program, football, you're winning, you think, man, I'm still going to be a top draft pick. I'll get my money. I'll get my maximize at the next level where you really make the big bucks.
1: They didn't make the World Series this year. It's hard to win. And listen, I know I'm crazy, and I've never played, but it's hard to win a national championship if you don't make the tournament. So they didn't go to the World Series. So I think it's. Yes, it's more feasible that maybe a couple of these gals are going to get, you know, not only do I not have to play for Patty Gasso in this incredible competitive atmosphere, I can go somewhere where I'm cock of the walk. Believe it or not, there are people like that. There are people that would rather be the big fish in the little pond than the little fish in the big pond. I know everybody says, what did Cooper Flagg say?
0: Well, but if you're the baller, you say, hey, I can get this, you know, I can make this big pond bigger. You go there and you think, I'll be the difference maker.
1: Well, you don't know that until you get paid as the big fish.
0: Hey, when you go in there, you'd be the man no matter what.
1: Everybody's level of competitiveness is always pushed. You don't know until somebody pushes you. You know, you're talking about Bird and Magic.
0: Yeah, but again, same way. Some girls are leaving to make a payday. Some girls are being asked to leave because their talents aren't up to OU standards.
1: Yep. And that's what's
0: this
1: wrong.
0: This is great for the players.
1: What's wrong with that? That's what
0: There's nothing wrong with
1: that. Because you can go
0: I
1: back to, yep.
0: Every old Pearson would get that through their thick brain. Nothing wrong with it. We go to watch the players.
1: So there's OU, and two, no one has a problem with an OU football player that you see obviously doesn't make the field or, you know, their part gets pushed down a little bit throughout the season and then they declare and they go have a great career, at a UTEP or they have a great career at Texas State. Nobody says a damn thing because you know how competitive it is.
0: Well,
1: that's what it's like now.
0: Smart as a sports fan base, right? I mean, if a guy, hey, that's great, life changing money too. But also, we get pissed when we get the Hamburglar Jade Knott stole from us, right? I mean, Jade Knott took our money.
1: Jade Knott was a NFL talent. Did you know that?
0: Well, again, I hope. I hope that's great, man. Hey, listen. I pray for every guy on that 90-man roster, Jer. But you know what goes on that 90-man roster? They cut that thing down to 53.
1: Yep.
0: Man, I wish everybody the best. I'll never. Man, I had a, when I was playing in the NFL, I would never cut guys in the game. On a video game. You know how I would trade him? I would never cut a guy.
1: You
0: never. I never did. When I played in the NFL, I played 13 years. And I played Madden my whole life. I never cut a guy when I was.
1: What a nice guy.
0: Hey, I believe in karma, baby.
1: Horrible GM, but nice guy.
0: Hey, that's the worst thing ever if they take your playbook.
1: Real quick, Oklahoma is set to announce a 5-year extension with its deal with Learfield through 2037. Gosh darn it, who is that? Oh, it's us! Ha! That is us. So at least through 2037, I'll have a job in some sort of capacity, maybe possibly, until AI takes it. And they have AI push these buttons.
0: It'd probably be a better radio show than ours. We are a great station.
1: The AI franchise players, you think so?
0: Probably be better. Give me some hair at least.
1: That is exactly what we need to do with that. I talked about I'm going through here now, making sure I've done all my stuff here. Are you going to be paying attention to the NHL tonight?
0: Yeah, that last game was great.
1: I think
0: something on tonight, right?
1: Yeah, I think that I just wish they were more. What's the word I'm looking for? They've done a really good job of being a great product. I just wish that people would pay more attention to it. It really, and I'm at fault too, right?
0: Well, at least it's the summer. That game went late last night, right? If it's school night, some kids went to bed.
1: Carolina and Vegas, I said, didn't do anything for me. But hell, they're playing, aren't they? They're doing a hell of a job. Comeback scoring, all kind of stuff. It was really, really, really good stuff. So. Cannot wait tonight to get that going. Baker's Dozen says, the harm is kind of the point whenever you break the rules. Because, you know, what did he say? He was going to go through all that harm or and whatever. He goes, well, that's kind of the point. Isn't that just consequences?
0: Yeah, it used to be. But, I mean, again, they argued that he had an addiction and they found a court and a judge to agree with it. Yeah, I thought Texas Tech after yesterday, I mean, you know, we didn't obviously work. I thought they're going to distance themselves from the kid.
1: No, they doubled down. And I think that that's the odd thing that nobody really counted on it happening. And like I said, your favorite team probably is going to do something like that going forward. Instead of, like you said, like I said, Bob Stoops, he should have doubled down and appealed and got that down. I mean, somebody's going to get pissed off when I say this, but it's true. They doubled down with Joe Mixon.
0: Right.
1: But it's not the same, blah, blah, blah. I know that.
0: Yeah, there's been precedent of that stuff before. But this, I mean, you know, I'm always a guy. Push the rules the Patriot way. But, man, I mean, you can't be betting on your own team when you're on there sweating with them and you know the inside information. Man,
1: maybe that's not a thing anymore. And two.
0: I don't know. I'd hate to think that in a locker room. I think, I don't know.
1: Like you said, Hunter Decker.
0: I knew guys addicted to blackjack.
1: Hunter Decker is going to show up somewhere and go, hey, right? Now, where's mine?
0: No, he can't. Sorry, bro. Sort of like that movie, right? Screw him. Hunter Decker's got screwed.
1: 93-52. My dad, back in the late 60s, played baseball for ASU and always told me they paid him to go out every morning and make sure the sprinklers were on in the field.
0: That's what those were the great. Only the good players got those jobs.
1: Yes.
0: The Snellenberger and Blake guys, they tried to get us to quit. It was like the hardest manual labor.
1: Your dad must have been a really, really good player.
0: Yeah.
1: So that's.
0: I always heard a great linebacker had that job. And I heard all the grass died.
1: do you think, okay, I don't believe that the New York fans are beating up the San Antonio fans.
0: They look like planted.
1: Yeah.
0: You never know. I mean, everything's a scam there. Get you a Folex.
1: As Daniel was saying, too, that he was hoping to go out to some of those places that you can buy.
0: Yeah, get them bags. My wife's been there. She said they show you like a laminate, right?
1: Whenever you used to play the Jets
0: and Giants, I just stayed in the hotel.
1: Whenever you did play, like, didn't you guys go and go to these little places and buy the, what'd you say? You say you used to buy movies?
0: I used to get bootleg movies at the laundromat. It was the greatest thing ever. You talk about being popular in the team. Hey, I got that movie at home already. I had a great hookup at the Baltimore laundromat.
1: Back onto the Sam Presti press conference really quick. He said that Andrew Berry, he consulted him per se, but not, they didn't have a, like, that's not why he called him. He said there's a personal relationship between the two, and they had a conversation. You talk about this all the time, about, you know, whenever you have relationships with people, that eventually the conversation turns into what you do, and it's not into an official capacity. So he wasn't
0: Sam Presti thinks of football.
1: What?
0: Come on. I mean, the Browns stink, and you just traded your best player? That was a horrible trade, Sam Presti.
1: So you know, that's one of his mistakes?
0: We'll see who the picks convey to, but no. But no, I think that's great. Why wouldn't you? I mean, obviously, if you have the relationship, you're right there, but I don't know out of the blue if, well, I'm going to call the best GM in the NHL.
1: But you, I mean, obviously you had contacts throughout the years and people that you played with or, you know, that you ran across that, you know, maybe you're playing the Jets that week and there's somebody like a divisional opponent and you would call and go, hey, do you got the beat on this guy?
0: Oh, no. I mean, you know, even in the off season, I mean, we go to Ocean City. I mean, our coaches, they'd be vacationing with like the Patriots running back coach. So, yeah, it was a... You'd oversee guys just for that.
1: So that's why I thought that was funny that he just like absolutely shot that down. He was like, "No, we're friends. No one's calling me."
0: Sam don't like talking about himself.
1: He doesn't. No, you're right.
0: Which that's what most good people do.
1: That's why I talk about myself all the time.
0: Well, I know, but listen, you're in the radio biz, right? I mean, you know, I know training. Now it's summer pride and everything, but those guys used to talk all the time, like in summer workouts. They would go hide sometimes you put them pads on.
1: Mm-hmm. Yeah.
0: That was always great. I'd be like, okay, listen to this guy talking all this trash. We're at OTAs. Oh, we're wearing soft shells and helmets. Training camp, he wouldn't hit a fly.
1: And then the last thing I'll get on about the Sam Presti thing is that I did ask a question about Topich and just kind of the roller coaster. And you could see him get a little emotional. And that is one thing he says that he never experienced that.
0: Said he's going to go summer league.
1: So he is going to play summer league. He's going to have a heck of a summer.
0: That'll be like great.
1: A monster summer. Is that what he said? Basically.
0: That'll be, man. He was great with the blue, even when we saw him with the big squad.
1: But yeah.
0: Sorber's going to be late. So, yeah, summer league will be must watch.
1: Yeah, Sorber will not be participating.
0: I heard he say he's going to be late. He's going to miss some.
1: They're going to be very careful with him.
0: He's going to miss some, but he'll get out there, I heard.
1: I don't anticipate that he'll get out there, especially as conservative as they are with Sorber. I hear what you, yeah.
0: I heard what he said.
1: Well, Sam said yesterday that it's a little past that little thing. So we'll see. But he also did say there was points in this season where they could have used him, and they would have played many minutes.
0: Loved him worse, Chet.
1: So, and then too, back on to Topich. Yeah, I mean, whenever he would play in the G League, his talents were far above.
0: You're right, he is unlikely. It says now.
1: Okay, because Presti said it. He said, now listen.
0: I thought he might miss him. Says he's doubtful.
1: There's a difference between what a athlete will say. You ask an athlete, hell, they'll be ready next week, right?
0: But the ACL's now, I mean, you ever seen Adrian Peterson 4 weeks after his ACL?
1: But do they want to, first of all, that's Adrian Peterson.
0: No.
1: But also, you've seen how the Oklahoma City Thunder.
0: I see a little of him.
1: You know how the Oklahoma City Thunder do their guys, and they're going to be incredibly, incredibly conservative with him.
14: Because I said soft, so what? I said, I spell it. S-O-F, capital T. Soft, huh?
1: What do you got?
0: No, I'm going Mike Brown complaining. Oh, I've never seen a team in the 24 free throws to 8. Come on. Don't be complaining like Shaq says.
1: He's never seen it.
0: That's what he says. Last night.
1: I mean, obviously, it happens all the time. He's never played the Lakers? I don't get where he's done that. Soft to Charmin, anybody just saying that the end of the world with the Sorsby situation, We've seen crooked things happen in college sports. We're going to continue to see crooked things happen. And just get ready and pay your money and make it one of the most profitable things on earth. College football.
0: It is.
1: Yep.
0: It is.
1: Yep. It absolutely is. All right. Who do you got tonight?
0: Let's go Carolina. Even it up.
1: Got it. Okay. No, actually, it would be good. That'd be really good. All right. That is Kelly Gregg. I'm Jerry Ramsey. We are the Franchise Players. Stick around. Franchise Afternoon Show. Yeah, it's Matt. It's Tyler. But they got little bits of Jerry bits in them where I've mentored both of them. So good for them to take that mentorship and turn it into what they have. I will be listening and making sure they do everything right. It's the Franchise Afternoon Show coming up next on 107.7 The Franchise.
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1: I found out, too, today that I'm going on a Father's Day fishing trip with Miles and the old man. The three of us, we're going to... 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
0: What bad for your father-in-law. 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
0: Oh, your father-in-law. 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

0: are we doing, Oklahoma? It is the Franchise Afternoon Show. Matt Burton, Tyler Neal, along with you today. T-Neal, how are we, man?
1: Hey, man. Happy Tuesday. I'm doing great. It's a hot one out there, Matt.
0: It is.
1: It's a hot one outside, but ready to go today. So much to talk about. Excited to dig more into some Sorsby stuff, some reaction to that. Here's some more listeners' thoughts on that. Did you do your How We Doing Oklahoma intro at 2:30 yesterday or at 3?
0: 2:30.
1: Okay.
0: I did it right at the start.
1: Okay. I couldn't remember.
0: Well, that's because Dave played the, and this is no fault to Dave. This is not a problem by any means, but he played our open to start the show at 2:30. So I was like, you know what, the open's playing, let me just do it. Let's screw it, I'll do it. So that was the only reason.
1: What you don't want to do is say you'll do it at 3 or plan to do it at 3 and then you forget, like we're so deep into a topic and then you forget. So
0: for sure. I was like, you know what, knock it out and be awesome. Captain Awesome says, Matt, coming in aggressive. I don't know, I'm just trying to bring some juice today.
1: Somebody's got to do it.
0: I'm hot and sweating my ass off today.
1: Somebody's got to do it.
0: So I'm trying to make up. I'm trying to make up for feeling a little, I don't know. I'm just sweating. I'm just a ball of sweat over here today. We had a pool day today, so that was good. Went over to Erica's grandparents' house and caught the pool today. So felt good. Felt good to do that. But yeah. So that's really all I've done today. Just kind of hung out and hung out at the pool, man. There's nothing better.
1: I love it. Low key day for me today. Much different than yesterday, which I wanted to if you're all right with it, give me a second here to fill you in on how my morning went yesterday.
0: Mm-hmm.
1: So I was going to get into this yesterday, but man, we just had so much to talk about. But I had a pretty cool experience yesterday morning. So last like Wednesday or Thursday, buddy, our boss hits me up. We are media partners with the Senior U.S. Open 2027.
0: Ooh. Okay.
1: July 1st through July 4th at Oaktree National Golf Club. And the organizers of said event saw an opportunity this Monday. Scott Verplank, obviously Oklahoma State Cowboy, member of the Champions Tour these days, was having some sort of foundation event at National. And since so many of his peers and friends are fellow, like, senior, you know, tour members,
0: yeah,
1: he probably on the invite, you know, was saying, hey, you know, come check out Oaktree National a year before the U.S. Senior next year. So there was a clinic, there was a, you know, around, and I mean, there were some names there now. Scott Verplank being one.
0: Yeah.
1: Willie Wood, another Oklahoma State former player that plays on the Champions Tour. Billy Andrade was there. Bo Van Pelt was there. Ernie Els was there. Finishing with him, of course, the Big Easy. But us being the media partner, we needed somebody to go and grab some, like, I mean, way ahead of time, but basically use this event with all these guys going to be, you know, on site and checking out the course and all that to, like, do some interviews, yeah, grab some content for promo stuff between now and next year, closer to next year than now, of course. So I went up there and ended up getting to talk to Ernie Els and kind of preview the tournament a little bit. And just a couple, this is why I wanted to share this because, and not to hold anything against anybody else because everybody was great. Ernie Els is, like, the most down-to-earth, like, superstar athlete that you could possibly imagine.
0: That's awesome.
1: By the way, four-time major winner.
0: Yeah.
1: Setting aside the Champions Tour. 2 U.S. Opens, 2 Open Championships, mm-hmm, okay? And high finishes at the others as well. But, and I think he finished third at the PGA at Southern Hills.
0: Oh, okay.
1: That you were at.
0: Yeah,
1: 07. That Tiger won. He finished third at that. I was looking at that yesterday. But, man, when I say, like, just so kind, so down to earth, like, it's a reminder, man, it's not that hard to be, you know, nice to people,
0: right,
1: even if you're really famous and if you're really good at what you do. It's not that hard. Also, he's a big fella. Like,
0: dude, I saw the picture that you posted.
1: Big Easy.
0: I knew that he was tall.
1: He's big.
0: I knew that he was tall, and I don't know, the camera angle may have given that away, or you may have been standing. Yeah,
1: I got a.
0: He may have been standing a little bit taller, but I always knew that. I thought Ernie Els was like 6'5". So would you say that's?
1: He's listed. I looked it up. He's listed at 6'3", and it
0: looks like
1: that's not the case. Yeah. It looks taller.
0: Yeah, yeah. You did your classic slouch to make people feel a little bit more welcome. Yeah.
1: Aubin was, talked to some of the guys there that are 5'8". So we're really having to do some.
0: And Aubin's kind of tilting the camera up a little bit. Exactly. She's not the tallest person in the world.
1: Yeah, she was far back, too. But before we did the official interview on camera and all that stuff, I was asking him, because a lot of these guys, this U.S. senior was at Oak Tree National in 2014. So a lot of these guys that are competing on the Champions Tour played in that as well. So almost everyone else I talked to, I got to say, hey, what do you remember about Oak Tree National at the 2014 U.S. senior? You know, so that was kind of what I led with. Ernie, though, wasn't qualified. I mean, he wasn't 50 years old at that point. So he's one of the younger guys out there on the Champions Tour still. So before we went on, I was like, hey, I know you didn't play I've been asking everybody, but I know you didn't play in 2014. Have you ever played out here, though? He's like, I actually have not. In a very thick South African voice, of course. I've not. We had this Verplank event a couple years ago, but the golf got rained out, so I still haven't played it. And he's like, do you golf? Have you played it? And I was like, I have once.
0: Yeah.
1: He was like, what's it like? I was like, well, I'm not the one you want to ask. It's really hard. He's like, yeah. Pete Dye knows what he's doing around here. I was like, the elevated greens and all that stuff don't fit well with with my game. Let's just say that. He's like, I got you. But, man, so nice. Like, I was already a fan, and I had already heard a lot of really good things. But just fandom went through the roof yesterday for Ernie Els. Really cool.
0: I feel like he also probably appreciated you being like, I'm not the guy to ask. Because I'm sure he probably asked some people, and they were giving it the, like, oh, yeah, no, it's good. Cool. Like, all this stuff, trying to BS him. He's like, dude.
1: Okay, I felt good and about then my 94.
0: Right.
1: What's that tell you?
0: I scratched and clawed my way to 94, and I felt great about it, actually.
1: Now, the guys that are that good at what they do, when they kind of can get a sense, like, all right, I'm asking a fellow pro here. I'm asking, I can tell by the way he answered how much golf he gets. Like, I can kind of qualify his answer and take what I need from it.
0: Yeah.
1: But then whenever we did our actual interview, I was able to ask him, what is this place's reputation from your peers or just from Pete Dye having built it? And he was able to give a good answer on that. So looking forward to that. Next summer, July 4th weekend.
0: Let's go.
1: And Edmund should be hot. There for the U.S. senior, which all the guys talked about too.
0: I love it, man. Shout out to Ernie Els, man. He's always been one of my favorites, and that makes me even more of a fan.
1: Rightfully so.
0: Of Ernie Els. Rocket Power hits us on the text line. 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You guys can watch and listen along and get involved in the Twitch chat as well. Hit us up on Twitter. X, whatever you want to call it, @T_Neal, NEAL, or @IAmMattBurton. Rock Power says, it's hot AF outside, boys. Says, I'll be off work in like 30 minutes. I think my daughter and I are going to the pump track and ride some BMX today. Nice. That'll be fun.
1: Okay, so that would be fun. That sounds like a blast. Is that like possibly the hottest thing you could do?
0: Probably.
1: I guess maybe aside from like actually motorized bikes that you're adding in the gas element and like the extra heat from the engine and all that stuff. But there you go.
0: There you go. Okay. You're still going to be sweating, Rocket Power. You're still going to be sweating. Still going to be hot AF.
1: Lean into it.
0: Welding Man says, so what you're saying, Matt, is that you're moist. Pause.
1: One. Welding Man, always got to go there.
0: Pause. Two, I would say damp.
1: It's a little warm in there.
0: I would say damp. Yeah.
1: Warm inside today, too.
0: Captain also says, let me know if you see this, Tyler. I'm walking in somewhere. My 6'9" buddy. I hold my own. Oh, there we go. There we go. Oh, he's got a Burton snowboard shirt on. Nice. Let's go. Shout out, Captain Awesome.
1: He needs to gift you one of those.
0: He does. Generic Texas fan says, Wimby is a punk-ass bee. That's all I'll say. Or he says that is all. Yeah, Wimby had himself another moment last night in Game 3 of the NBA Finals. And also, he was really effing good last night. he played really well.
1: It was like not a dominant game.
0: Yeah.
1: But that's kind of the scary part is like, what do you end up having, 32?
0: Yeah.
1: I mean, it didn't feel like a, whoa, he's dominating every bit and piece of this
0: will
1: game.
0: Say
1: he was pretty good, though.
0: He did start for the first time since, I don't know, game one of the Western Conference Finals against Oklahoma City. A lot of lobs last night.
1: Yeah.
0: I don't know if the first half,
1: I think I heard Goldsberry say.
0: I don't know if they mixed something up or if it was as simple as Wembanyama is actually like making contact on these screens now where his defender has to react. But they started getting back to some lobs. And, I mean, Stephon Castle threw one from like half court. It was like, I mean,
1: there were some that were like, whoa.
0: He just got doubled at like half court and Castle was just like, okay, yeah. Wimby's behind Carl Anthony Towns. Cool. I'll just throw it up there, for a dunk. But no, Wimby was good last night. But the moment that everyone wants to talk about, Tyler, how do you miss the biggest player on the court? According to Jaden McDaniels, the tallest human being on the planet, how do you miss him just taking the back of Jalen Brunson's head and pushing it as far down as he can?
1: Beats like, me.
0: I don't know how you missed that.
1: Beats me. I think it's always important. I feel like we do a pretty good job on our show of this, but it's always important to think of all the roles in any given instance like this. There's Wimby, there's Brunson, there's the officials, right? And I heard, just to kind of play a little devil's advocate here, listen to Monty McCutcheon, who's like the VP of internal, essentially, affairs for NBA, you know, officials these days, a former referee, of course, himself. And he makes a good point. First of all, it's a reminder, officiating is very difficult, especially at this level.
0: Yeah.
1: But secondly, he made a good point. One of the main things that makes a crew like have a good night or not is what he called on ball to off ball exchanges. Like there's three of you and you like depending on where the ball is and what's happening on the drive or how late in the shot clock, there's all these different kind of triggers and indicators that swap who you're supposed to be zeroing in on. And I realize that Wimby's huge and whether you're looking at it or not, how could that get missed out of three people? Again, I'm not defending that. But it is just like sometimes stuff just literally does not get seen. I haven't gone back and looked to see like where each ref is looking. But again, I know nobody wants to bring in sanity into the equation here, but there's a little bit for you regardless.
0: Well, my thing is
1: it should be upgraded like to a player one.
0: Like that's
1: no doubt.
0: Right. That's great. But I mean, that makes no difference now. I mean, that makes zero difference now after the fact. Right. But two. Like, I'm sorry, when the two best players on the court, Jalen Brunson and Victor Wembanyama, are sitting there, one of the three refs aren't watching what's going on?
1: Yeah.
0: Like, I get that they have things and indicators, like you said, that they have to look out for, but I'm sorry, two of the best players on the court are in a mix-up right now. Nobody's watching it? And then I see all these Spurs fans, oh, well, Jalen Brunson was grabbing his jersey. Okay, so that warrants taking a dude by the back of his head and shoving him to the ground?
1: They have form for that with the Naz Reid thing.
0: Right.
1: And all these excuses, what was happening up leading up. And he got a flagrant, too, and ejected, as he should have.
0: Right, but grabbing a guy's jersey is worthy of that reaction?
1: Right. And the reason this is important,
0: Wimby's jersey gets grabbed every trip down.
1: Yeah. Which is, like, Kurt Goldsberry, who has a little bit of bias towards the Spurs, and he admits so, says that, man, if Brunson was played like Wimby gets played, or if SGA was truly played, which I know Thunder fans would probably argue that he did, but Wimby does get grabbed a lot, but like it's just kind of different. Like, I don't know.
0: That's different when you're the biggest player on the court. Look at the way Shaq
1: have to get used to. Yeah,
0: look at how Shaq used to get guarded.
1: Or Giannis.
0: Right. That's what you have to do. You have to get a little bit physical with them. But I'm sorry, just grabbing a jersey while you guys are kind of at like a standstill is worthy of that reaction? What the hell is that?
1: And Brunson did end up getting in foul trouble, and that would have been like an early second foul for him if he would have retaliated in any way. So Richard Jefferson called that out on the broadcast. I thought that was
0: right.
1: Pretty shrewd of
0: him. I also thought it was like mean, you're 7 foot six, doing that to a guy that's like 5'11"?
1: Yeah.
0: Like, okay, dude. All right.
1: This is why this is important. He's got two flagrants this postseason. If they upgrade this, which they should, it would be three this postseason, which would put him one away from a game suspension, which we're only in game three of this series. He obviously has a bit of a tendency to do things like this. At least it would put him on edge a little bit to, you know, be careful. I think the NBA needs to get it right and make that a flagrant one. It straight up is. I don't know why it hasn't already or when that might happen.
0: They went back and made the Mason Plumlee foul on Jared McCain one.
1: Exactly.
0: After the game.
1: Maybe we'll find out during the... I haven't seen...
0: I doubt it. I get where you come from, and that's what they should do. I fully doubt that's going to happen.
1: Probably so.
0: Mainly there's already precedent. They're not doing anything away to Wimby. He can do whatever he wants and get away with it.
1: Mainly because it put him one away from...
0: He can, he can do whatever the hell he wants.
1: They can't have him suspended in the finals. No chance.
0: No chance. He can do whatever he wants. Different rules for Wimby. Having said all that, he played a really good basketball game. Having said all that, Victor Wembanyama was awesome last night. Let's get some text. We're up against it. Also, the play, that absolutely won it for me last night. I'll talk about that and more coming up on 107.7 The Franchise.
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3: Fly ball, left center field. 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Warning track. Wall gone! 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
3: 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Got it. 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Six Ks for Rager, and he puts the birds down in order in the sixth.
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0: 77 the franchise. It's the afternoon show. Matt Burton, Tyler Neal, along with you today. One guest for us today, Brandon Robar. 5:15.
1: That's right.
0: Daily Thunder. Thank you to the Oklahoma Proton Center for making that possible. The play that won it last night for me that was kind of the dagger, which didn't end up being, because shout out to the Knicks, man. You can't kill them. They just keep coming at you. But felt like just one of the worst offensive possessions for the Spurs. Wimby's dribbling it around. Tosses, I mean, just an absolute grenade to Stephon Castle, who hits a 30-footer as the shot clock is expiring. To put him up 8, I think, is what that put him up. It was like 111, 103 or something, somewhere around there. But yeah, that was the dagger for me. Stephon Castle, if Stephon Castle is going to hit a 30-footer to effectively end the game at the buzzer of the shot clock, after Wimby's kind of dribbled it around for a long time.
1: And after, like, Harper had missed a handful of open look.
0: I mean, just, you got to kind of throw your hands up.
1: Castle was good.
0: Be like, he was really good, man. Yeah, 8 of 14. 2 of 5 from 3, including that big one that we were talking about. But, yeah. Also, Dylan Harper didn't shoot a great 5 of 18 and was 1 of 8 from 3, but felt like there were some big buckets, though. It felt like the buckets they did make, they were huge momentum swinging. Yeah,
1: Ananobi.
0: Yeah, that Keldon Johnson again is fine. It just,
1: he was more, he impacted the game last night, though, in a way he hadn't in the finals, at least so far, and in a way that he didn't do maybe more than once or twice max in the Thunder series out of 7 games. The physicality, and like whenever. You know, because they obviously don't want Wimby like banging around with Towns or trying to find ways to get him to defend, which is, you know, kind of what you do. It's what you do against the Knicks, really, is get the center, regardless of if it's Wimby or somebody else, on Josh Hart. Josh Hart made him pay last night. Knicks didn't win the game, which is a big bummer for them. But I thought Keldon Johnson, you know, did a. Towns was. I think this one comes. If Towns is better, I think the Knicks are up 3-0.
0: Yeah.
1: It was his first tough game. And that's kind of why I said yesterday, 2 games is far too early to start having finals MVP conversations, because he's fresh out of that one all of a sudden now. Yeah. I mean, I know it would just take another good game out of him to get it back in, but wasn't good.
0: One who might be in is OG Anunoby.
1: Yeah.
0: OG Anunoby can't miss right now. Tough game for Mikal Bridges, too. It felt like he just couldn't get anything going. How about a little 10 points off the bench from Jordan Clarkson last night? After really not playing much the first 2 games, if at all, to come in
1: he
0: and
1: did
0: be
1: in
0: like
1: game 2, I know.
0: Yeah, to come in and just, I mean, hit both of his threes. I mean, had some good moments.
1: Yeah, a couple turnovers.
0: Did
1: too.
0: Throw one right to Stephon Castle, which I think was and one for Stephon Castle, or went straight to the free throw line. But yeah, I mean,
1: former Tulsa Hurricane.
0: Yeah, former Tulsa Golden Hurricane. Devin Vassell, I mean, 3 for 4 from 3. Finally got it going. Champagne, I thought, hit a couple big ones. De'Aaron Fox also with one of the biggest shots of the game there, but was not great overall, shooting the ball 4 of 14 and 0 of 5 from 3. But hit a big one late. It just, that was the thing that kind of stuck out to me about the Spurs more so than anything playing the Thunder, was, man, they just kind of answered everything. Like, they just, it didn't matter how rough their offensive possessions were before that. When it felt like when they really needed a bucket, they got a bucket. And that helps having Wimby, right? That helps. But whenever it's like, it's not even just Wimby. Like, Fox will hit a big shot.

0: Gover, Game 5 J-Dub, on the text line says, have you guys seen videos of these Knicks fans? It's disgusting what they're doing to Spurs fans and the New York Police Department, the NYPD.
1: I'm trying to stay off of social.
0: Yeah, I haven't seen much of that, to be honest with you. But also not shocking. Not shocking to me. T-Pop says, Wimby is a punk and someone needs to take his ass out. I mean, nobody's retaliated yet to anything. The Wolves didn't retaliate. The Knicks didn't retaliate at all last night.
1: Apparently, there was a Knicks fan behind. I think Zach Lowe reported this, tweeted it, and then said on his podcast today. There was a Knicks fan like close to behind the bench telling Mike Brown to put Huck Porty in to just go take Wimby out the whole game.
0: Yeah.
1: I mean, like nonstop.
0: Well, dude, if you keep doing this stuff, someone's going to retaliate. And he personally didn't, not that I think of. Oh, he had that one thing where he pulled Dort's hair going down the court. But there's video of him being like hard fouls whenever guys are kidding. And then immediately two hard fouls on Jared McCain. So like at some point, someone's going to retaliate.
1: Isn't it kind of
0: crazy? I'm not going to feel bad about it, to be honest with you.
1: I'm not like I really try not to have sports hate these days. Like growing up, I think we all experience it. And if it lasts into adulthood, that's fine. I think just like being in the media now and kind of trying to cover these with an unbiased kind of twang, if you will. I just personally haven't experienced as much of it. Now I'm not there with Wimby, honestly. Like I totally see like the things that bother
0: I'm not either. Everybody. Like he's a great player.
1: They bother me too. But and I say that in saying this, like it's wild how the Thunder were, and I'm also trying to say this from an unbiased standpoint on the OKC side, the whole West Finals was just like dragging the Thunder.
0: Yep.
1: Wimby's up here, dragging the Thunder down here. And some of the very like shrewd voices in mine said this in the moment, but it's like, all right, like Wimby, especially being 7'6" and being like so, you know, face of the league, quote unquote, potential so early here at 22 years old and possibly winning a title and, you know, all these things. Like the arc, I'm not saying he was like globally beloved in the Western Conference Finals because it was already start, like the Timberwolves fan base would tell you how they feel about him, right? Some other fan bases, OKC, of course, after last series. And now, you know, New York, which is, you know, maybe the biggest fan base, but up there with the Lakers, at least. He's only 22 years old. What is this guy's career going to look like from, like, a popularity or lack thereof standpoint? Especially if he wins, if they win this one. Like, he could literally be the most hated player of all time by not long from now. You know, maybe not as early as this year, but...
0: Right.
1: Once you have a thread of somebody winning so often, and he's the way he is, and he's huge, and all these things, like it's got major potential of that.
0: I don't have a problem with the player that is Victor Wembanyama. He's awesome to watch. It's literally something that we've never seen before, and we talked about it during the Oklahoma City series of like, yeah, man, if this guy wins like five or six titles. Like five or six finals, like he might be just be the greatest player of all time. Like that's the potential that Victor Wembanyama has. You can't, in my mind, however, keep spouting about ethical basketball and doing all this stuff, and then you're doing stuff like that constantly. This is what, three series in a row now that something like this has happened. And you can't cry like, oh, like poor me if someone retaliates. That's all I'm saying. Like, yeah. I don't hate Wimby. I'm just saying you can't keep doing stuff like this.
1: I'm not saying it's wrong to. Just saying, I didn't mean to.
0: You just can't keep doing stuff like this and not expect people to retaliate. Because someone is going to at some point if this keeps happening.
1: Apparently.
0: But I guess he's picking his battles. He picked on a 5'11" guy last night.
1: I heard D. Bell said this isn't a flagrant.
0: That the Brunson foul isn't a flagrant?
1: Yeah.
0: Okay.
1: I just get like, and I know he's unbiased too. So like, I appreciate his, like, I admire Daniel's.
0: Well, they didn't call it a foul at all. So yeah, he's right. Daniel's right.
1: Well,

0: I think it's a flagrant, but definitely not a flagrant two. I guess the line on like being a flagrant or not, a lot of times comes down to, I feel like at least, did the player that got pushed or fouled or shoved or whatever, and we're not talking about a landing area flagrant. I realize the league has to, that's kind of like protecting the quarterback in a standpoint, in a certain sense. Like, you can't have guys, you know, rolling their ankles on, like, you got to try to keep guys on the floor. I totally get that. But as far as the Champagne one goes, but this push, I don't feel like Brunson sold it, but I may be wrong. Like, that, my sense after seeing it multiple times is not that, like that was a shove in the back of his head. Right. That's how I saw it. But I guess some others think that's a Brunson flop. So I don't know.
1: Either way, you still shouldn't shove people. Just grab them by the back of their head and shove them down.
0: It's not.
1: You shouldn't be doing that.
0: Like,
1: no.
0: It's not. As dangerous a play as the Naz Reid elbow was, or
1: yeah, again, it hasn't happened yet, but someone is going to retaliate, and I don't want to hear this, like, oh, you can't do this to Victor Wembanyama, the face of the league, you can't do this. Someone's going to retaliate. He's got to stop doing stuff like this, man. And I know he's 22 years old. He's got to grow out of that, whatever that is, the temper tantrums, whatever it is. He's got to grow out of that. 371, because I mean, he's gonna come across a guy like a beef stew in Detroit, where if he tries that on him, that is not going to fly.
0: He probably won't be trying that stuff on guys like that. Like you said, it was Jalen Brunson.
1: Yeah, he's picking his battles. Good for him. Yeah, he's picking on a guy that's 5'11".
0: Like, he, I mean, this whole roster, Castle, Harper, Wimby specifically, I mean, they are growing up. You know, like, this is a growing up postseason, and the crazy thing is they could win a title while doing it.
1: Absolutely. 371 says, pretty ironic that Wimpy Wimby is condemning Knicks fans for beating up Spurs fans when he beat up Jalen Brunson on the court last night. Rock Bauer says, feels like Victor is allowed to go out there and UFC fight people and not get a foul. Welding Man says, how's the foul where Champagne shoots a three, then takes his foot and slides it down the backside of Brunson's ankle, a flagrant one on Brunson? Says, but Castle can go play linebacker last night, and that's not a flagrant foul. And he says, landing zone shouldn't be flagrant. Landing zone, I do agree with the...
0: I knew that was going to be a flagrant.
1: Yeah, same here.
0: It's the NFL can't have quarterbacks not playing in football games. You can't have guys, like, wasn't it Kawhi Leonard?
1: Kawhi Leonard, yeah.
0: Yeah. He rolled his ankle bad. Yeah. And it's not a dirty play. And it's not a non-basketball play. It's actually as basketball play as you can get trying to contest a shot. But it's just, I've accepted it. It doesn't really bother me very much because I want the stars out there playing.
1: Yeah.
0: And if that's one less, I mean, there are so many ways you can twist your ankle. That's one of the main ways it happens. It just doesn't bother me when the NBA kind of put that rule in. But if you start comparing flagrants to flagrants, yeah, it gets... Yeah. Inequitable pretty quick. You can't do that. Can't go there.
1: Also, we had another version of the Carter Bryant fouls on Shea with Stephon Castle on Jalen Brunson. Yeah. That got reviewed for a flagrant foul. Was not a flagrant foul because there was no windup. Okay. That's great. You're going to have to explain to me why you're okay with this. Because I get, like, you know, hey, we're physical, right? We're trying to get a rebound. We're trying to do this. I get that. I'm sorry, man. That's not you trying to go get a rebound. That's you just headhunting at that point. Well, that's the same thing that Carter Bryant did to SGA twice in the same game. Mm-hmm. And again, the Thunder didn't retaliate at all. They just kept playing. Knicks didn't retaliate at all. They kept playing. But I'm sorry. That is just headhunting somebody. That's just going and trying, like, ducking your shoulder into somebody and trying to knock him over. That's all it is. That's not physical basketball trying to go get a rebound. That is just headhunting somebody. And I'm sorry, it's not a coincidence that it happened to Shea Gilgeous-Alexander.
0: I agree with that.
1: And that it happened to Jalen Brunson.
0: Not at all. I agree with that 100%, which is stupid. Yeah, they got a little reputation for this. And it's most of the time Carter Bryant, who's a very physical player.
1: He did that to Kat last night, too. Or was it game two?
0: No, that was last night.
1: Yeah.
0: Yeah, total blind.
1: Just shoulder checked him. Yeah, yep. Blindside him.
0: They called it. He got a free throw.
1: Yeah. So then why was that different?
0: We're up against the break. Let me explain on the other side.
1: Okay. I would love.
0: But before I forget, so I don't forget, there were two Shea ones, both Carter Bryant in the last series. One wasn't called. It was the one where Shea wasn't even looking at him.
1: Blindside headhunting, yes.
0: But the other one, was it called? Because the other one was more similar to... called it a flagrant? They didn't upgrade that, right?
1: No. Because there was no windup.
0: Well, so I never put any weight on what the silly refs verbalize at the mic. Like, the things they say into those microphones sometimes are the dumbest. Like, of course there was a... I'm not saying in this situation. On some, like, breakaway... Like some of the Caruso ones, for instance, they just say stuff that's not even true. It's like, what do you mean there wasn't a windup on? Like, of course there was. What did you go and look at this whole time? But I'll give you my reasoning on that one on the other side.
1: All right, let's do that. We got a bunch of texts to hit as well. We will do that to close out our number one of the Franchise Afternoon Show.
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0: 1077 The Franchise. It's the afternoon show. Matt Burton, Tyler O'Neill with you today. Closing out hour number one of The Franchise afternoon show. T-Neill, why is that not a flagrant? Headhunting.
1: Okay, so people. I'm going to back up. There were two on SGA by Carter Bryan in the last series. One, in my opinion, was a flagrant. Interestingly enough, it wasn't even called as a foul. The other one, a common foul, not a flagrant. Even though both had physical intentions. Mm-hmm. The first, I can't remember which, I think the first one was this, like, where Carter Bryant left the corner and, like, found SGA, yep. Who's, like, not even looking at him, looking at the basket.
0: Yeah.
1: And, like, Shea's got his arm on somebody in front of him, as you do, you kind of, you know, you have your feelers out so you know where the contact could come from. And Bryant just, like, hits Shea in the side, like, could have dislocated his shoulder.
0: Yeah.
1: That's not a basketball play. You could argue that, like, you shouldn't be play the rest of the, like, I, that's kind of a,
0: like, the
1: gray
0: series
1: area,
0: like,
1: between one and two, flagrant foul one and two, but definitely a one. I need to see the second one again. That was more like this Brunson one last night by Bryant. That's definitely a foul, and it was called that way and not upgraded. So I don't want to comment too much on that because I want to see that one again as far as the flagrant goes. But this one last night, I'm watching it right now. Castle definitely has, like, physical intentions. Shocker. That's, like, generally the Thunder play this way. I'm not saying on offensive rebounds. To be a good team, like, you got to – it's a physical game. Like, if you go and watch this Castle play on Brunson, I could find you – I bet – I could find you 25 other plays from both teams last night where somebody went in for an offensive rebound with that level of physicality. Now, the difference, a couple of things. One, most of those won't be Jalen Brunson. Two, you're generally doing that with a guy who's about your, you know, physicality, size, athleticism, frame, all that stuff, like Hartenstein and Cornette, for instance. Like, one of those guys aren't probably knocking each other over like that, right? I was going to say Chet, but I couldn't think of anybody that that would be similar there. If I give you the short answer why this isn't a flagrant, in my opinion, is because Brunson isn't blocking out.
0: They're looking at the...
1: He knows what he's doing here, I think, which doesn't surprise me with Brunson. And power to you for trying to sell this. He got the call, didn't get the flagrant. I can't remember if he shot free throws for this or not. Definitely a common foul, no doubt about it, even if it was sold. But I don't know. Like, he could go, you could go do this 10 times in this game. And obviously the refs would catch on to you by that point. But, like, literally there are plenty of opportunities to do what he did. Like, a blockout is I'm not saying you have to have your head all the way turned. Like, a lot of times you have to hit the guy first, like with an elbow or something. He just doesn't do any of that. He's about to grab him,
0: right?
1: And he sees Castle. But also, I'm going down.
0: If you know that's happening,
1: sure, yeah,
0: are you
1: reputation.
0: Turning your back? Are you going to turn your back to that and just let him hit you in the back?
1: I mean,
0: because he's not doing anything.
1: It's a physical game.
0: He's not doing anything. Like, hey, Castle. He's not doing anything other than trying to hit
1: which is what you that's
0: so do you
1: want to
0: see
1: make,
0: it coming do you want to see it coming and like brace
1: if,
0: yourself
1: if I've got
0: or
1: a guy
0: do you want to just not look
1: out, Brunson size this is exactly what I'm doing the same thing. Make him block me out, make him know that the next time a shot goes up I'm coming again. Like, that is basketball,
0: right?
1: You know,
0: like, but lowering
1: I
0: your shoulder and just like
1: dreaded when the shot went up because I know he is like a heat seeking missile to the paint and
0: yes.
1: I'm getting how do I say this without it sounding nasty? I'm getting blasted.
0: You're getting shoulder to the...
1: Yeah, you're getting... Exactly. It's, dude, that is like every game. Being a power forward or up at the college level or above or even like good high school, this is part of basketball. Like And I think Shea generally does a good job of this. Point guards, and Shea's not a Brunson-sized point guard... When you have a physical mismatch like this, the trick is making the contact earlier, stopping his momentum. Brunson obviously doesn't do that because he knows what he's doing, and that's why I think this isn't a flagrant. But if you if one thinks it is, like, this is one of those where it's truly just a matter of opinion.
0: I'm not saying that it's a flagrant. Too. I'm saying that, to me, watching those, I'm talking about the ones on Shea, both of them, and the one on Jalen Brunson, there is no other thought in their minds.
1: Oh, totally.
0: Other than I am trying to take a cheap shot on Shea and Jalen Brunson. It is, and then, hey, if I knock him down, the ball comes to me, that's great.
1: I think both of Bryant's I think Castle, I'm watching, he's literally looking at the rim. I don't know. I mean, it's hard to say what a guy's intentions were, but I do think you're right on Bryant. And now they have this reputation, because this wasn't the only time this happened last night, was it? Or was it?
0: I don't know. No, well, but the Carter Bryant checked, it wasn't on a shot.
1: Cat was kind of
0: cutting through the lane, and Carter Bryant just
1: he was going to block him out. That was a shot.
0: Oh, okay.
1: Because it went in. And Towns shot a free throw for that. One free throw.
0: Right.
1: And one, quote unquote.
0: Yeah, yeah.
1: So that was a shot, too.
0: Jake says Wimby will not win any rings. So he will only be hated for being a dirty player and a flop.
1: Oh, man.
0: Well,
1: here.
0: Wimby's going to, they're going to win it.
1: I get the.
0: Like, and they might win this one.
1: If people hate Wimby, like, I totally get that. Cannot fault you at all for that. This is the worst the Spurs will be.
0: Yeah.
1: Castle's going to get better. Harper's
0: they're going to get rid of Fox
1: better.
0: At some point.
1: They'll move on from Fox. They'll improve at the Barnes spot. Carter Bryant's getting better.
0: They'll improve on Keldon Johnson.
1: I think Vassell will be around for a long time. They could improve on Johnson and Shimpenny. I know he makes a ton of threes, but like he can't guard like they want to be able to guard top to bottom. You know,
0: Vassell should be a Spur for
1: Vassell
0: a
1: can
0: while.
1: Guard. Like, he can block shots. He knocks down shots. Yeah. He's got a. He is a perfect Spur
0: for sure. Let's see. Kevin Austin says, two problems I see. A lot of times his stuff doesn't get called, and he seems to encourage the rest of the team to play that way, too. Ordain Podger says, it's okay that you don't hate Wimby. I hate Wimby enough for the both of us. He says, the bigger issue to me is that when nothing gets called on Wimby for those cheap shots is that someone is going to cheap shot him and hurt him. Then that other player will get kicked out of the league. Stephon Marbury is already calling for it. I did see Stephon Marbury basically being like, hey, someone has to retaliate. You can't just, like, go out like that, basically. So
1: on the Brunson thing?
0: Yeah. Or the Wimby thing. Yeah, the Wimby on Brunson thing. Sunderson Say 2 says teams need to have some big guys ready now to hard foul, and I mean hard foul Wimby when he starts acting like that. And those players don't even have to be very good. They used to have people like that for Hack-a-Shaq. Says those guys just went in there to foul Shaq to make him shoot free throws. Something got cut off there. It says that with their teammates, and they can't do it on the court. Catch his punk ass outside and do it there. Welding Man says, it's crazy how guys can go headhunt during a game, gets reviewed and not a flagrant, but Plumlee can elbow McCain and it turns into a flagrant the next day. Help me make this stuff make sense, my dudes. It says, I think it was game two where someone, I think it was Cat, brushed Castle's hair and it was called for a foul. The Spurs have been getting some crazy favorable calls. I will say there.
1: Mike Brown said as much last night. Which
0: he did, and
1: about. I want to.
0: Sam Presti said that the post. What Sam Presti said was absolutely true. Hey, the post game press conference for coaches is basically just, hey, we're not getting as many foul calls as the other team. What's going on?
1: And he even said, like, I try to not be a guy that complains very much, but the facts of the matter, it was 24-8. Is that
0: second
1: right? Second half free throw attempts. And shout out to Josh Dubow of the AP, did some research on this. It was the first finals game in the play-by-play era when one team had 24 or more free throws in the second half and the other team had 8 or fewer. There were 9 other games with a free throw discrepancy of 16, but there weren't at like that many free throw attempts on the 24 side for the Spurs. And he also threw this out. Second half of game 1 in 2023 between the Nuggets and Heat, 16 Denver, 0 Miami.
0: Oh. Wow. Okay, so there are a few things. To like be fair to the Spurs for a second here on this, they were attacking the rim. Like they were fully attacking the rim. They were trying to Stephon Castle, Dylan Harper, you got Wimby down there. They are attacking the rim. And they're getting a lot, like, they're going to get a lot of fouls. Hell, they were in the bonus in the fourth quarter with 9.5 minutes left.
1: That was crazy.
0: Which is crazy.
1: I was kind of watching.
0: There were two fouls called in 25 seconds of play.
1: Yeah, I was kind of distracted the first part, and I was like, hold up, free throws? Because I was just, like I said, distracted the moments before that. I was like, how do we get here already?
0: I know. Literally, I counted it. 25 seconds into the fourth quarter, Knicks already had two fouls. And honestly, probably could have got called for a third one, like, pretty shortly after that. But, and I don't know. To be fair, some of that is the Wimby effect. There were a lot of plays at the rim that, like we see, people just dribble out of it because Wembanyama's right there. So,
1: Alvarado's, this is the first half and didn't make like a huge difference on the game. How about his little dribble pull up on him?
0: I liked it.
1: That's exact. And I loved the analysis Richard Jefferson gave too, who played with Kyrie Irving, who's the best in the league at this. And I think Shea could add this. He's got this to his game, but it's not as like sudden, if that makes sense. Alvarado, head down, pops up for a jumper. Now,
0: yep.
1: To be fair, that's a very hard shot to make because it's so much, like, you have to practice it a ton because it's just so much body movement and there's a lot moving when you go up to shoot it, and it's hard to get your eye contact on the rim, on your target, like all these things. So it's a great shot by Alvarado. But Jefferson's right. Like, I'd love to see Kyrie play against Wimby because he would have some interesting, like, he'd be ready to get him unsettled and then pop up for some looks. I think of Ja Morant on this, too. These guys that are super explosive, you know, Kyrie and Ja Morant are explosive in different ways, but Ja's best move, he gets down into the paint and you're just not ready for it, and then he just pops up for a little floater while your feet are, like, as a big man, while you're shuffling and you can't jump with him. So he's already, even though you're 7 feet tall or 7 foot four, he's already at the peak of his floater when you're starting to jump and you just can't get there. And these are, it's just interesting. That's what makes basketball fun to me, is all these different styles. Shea's style works against literally pretty much every team.
0: Yep.
1: Wimby's a little bit, it makes it hard on him. And when you throw in how physical and intense that the Spurs guards can play him, knowing they have Wimby behind him, it's a perfect, like, Shea stopping match. And that's what makes his Game 7 performance so impressive, because he's just having to make tough shots nonstop, which he's really good at. But I'll be really interested to see if the Thunder do face the Spurs again, you know, in a playoff series. I'm sure he'll add one or two things to his, you know, to his bag, if you will, of, you know, not just having to get all the way to the rim or having to hit a step back pull up, because I think there are other ways to score against, you know, Wimby down in there.
0: Fidon says, all this Wimby hate has me like this guy, sleep. It's a picture of Donald Trump asleep at the game. Welding Man says, so yeah, how about the NHL finals? Pretty good, yeah? Yeah. I haven't caught any, sadly.
1: I haven't either, man.
0: Sadly, haven't caught any.
1: You know what I think it is for me? Usually, like, I'm just kind of trying to stay off of, not totally off of Twitter, but for the most part, like, off of social media. Usually I'll see, like, oh, the NHL, like, the Stanley Cup playoffs are on, or the finals are on. I'm going to turn that on. I'll see it on a tweet. And I just haven't, it's not been top of mind for me. Somebody tell me how it's going, though, because they are a fun watch.
0: That also to the next point in the free throws and everything, maybe don't miss your first like 10 threes in the fourth quarter. I think they start off like 0-9 or 0-10 from three in the fourth quarter. I think the first one they made was like the Jalen Brunson one with like a minute and a half or like 2 minutes left. They went just ice,
1: and then
0: ice cold.
1: Then Ananobi hit one too.
0: Yeah.
1: Shamit hit, you know, one or two, it felt like. But yeah, it's funny how these series kind of change as they go, of course, all the adjustments. This one's being, you know, more and more so as we go on, going to be played more from the sideline than the, you know, the Jimmys and Joes. And you started seeing that from the Spurs. Credit to Mitch Johnson and them. You're seeing some different rotations. I thought the biggest change for me that stood out, Brunson was in foul trouble.
0: Mm-hmm.
1: And I think that impacted him a little bit. He doesn't have any. The Spurs are starting to play more Fox, Castle, and Harper, instead of two of those guys and both Champagne and Vassell or Keldon Johnson, and then Wimby.
0: He was getting picked on a little bit.
1: He can't just hide on Champagne or Vassell or Keldon Johnson. When you force, like when you have all three of those ball handling guys out there, Brunson's got to guard one of them, and you just pick your poison. Yep. You know, so that's a huge thing that Mitch Johnson did last night. I'm sure we see. I was just looking at. I had lineups pulled up here. Let me pull those up again.
0: That and Brunson's usage rate on offense has gone up.
1: Oh yeah, he had a ton of dribbles last night.
0: Yeah, I mean, so many just like I felt like there were a couple possessions where like nobody else touched the ball, and it was just him kind of dribbling around.
1: Yeah, that's
0: finding stuff.
1: I couldn't really tell what. Like, I'm sure there are reasons why Towns was not as impactful in this one, but a lot of times when you're that big, you just gotta. Like, there were some times in games one and games two, he just went down on the block and asked for it down there when he got his switch. That just didn't happen very much in this game, it didn't feel like. Yeah.
0: Let's go ahead. Let's get out of here. On the other side, we'll start hour number two of the Franchise Afternoon Show.
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0: number two of the Franchise Afternoon Show. It's Matt Burton and Silent Neil, along with you today. Spurs take game three. I'm very excited about game four because that feels like a huge, huge swing of just mentally tying it back up, winning two on the road at MSG, and then getting to go back home and be like, all right, we messed around, especially gave away game two, getting to go back and do that. Getting to go back and be like, hey, we got home court advantage back. I mean, that would be a brand new series as opposed to, hey, 3-1 every game from here on out is an elimination game for us. Looking forward to that.
1: Yeah, lots of pressure on both teams.
0: Tyler, we talked a lot about the Brennan Sorsby stuff yesterday. The Texas Tech quarterback has been granted an injunction. And now, Tyler, the great part about this is the appeal case for the NCAA is slated for February 8th, 2027. 2 weeks after the college football playoff national championship
1: game. Yep.
0: So there's, to me, one real thing that can happen for this is the college football playoff can just say, okay, well, if Brennan Sorsby plays, you guys are not bowl eligible. Like, you guys are not eligible to play in the college football playoff. To me, that's the only thing left. I don't know if the NCAA can do anything about it, but the college football playoff can step in. It's their own entity. They can just be like, all right, if he plays a single snap, you guys are not eligible for the college football playoff. Because the fact that the appeal is that, and then, hey, if Texas Tech sues because of the college football playoff committee's ruling, they'd be like, all right, we'll set it for February of 2027. That's when we'll set the court date for this. And then you guys can appeal it then. But I don't know, man. This is just, I get that that Tech fans, like, you're going to ride for your guy, right? You're going to ride for your team, whatever is better for your team's outcome, which I think.
1: My argument is that better for your team's outcome is not having the distraction.
0: Exactly.
1: Like,
0: 100%.
1: Literally, I don't care if, I just don't think he's, we're not talking about like a Tom Brady level carrying you to championships quarterback here, you know?
0: Right. He's fine.
1: A really good college quarterback. I like him.
0: I wouldn't even say really good. He's a good college quarterback.
1: Yeah.
0: He can run. He's a good throw power, right? I mean, he's got a live arm.
1: Yeah.
0: You know, he can throw it a long ways and he can run.
1: Yeah. I mean, there are reasons that he was sought after in the portal, of course, but not to the level of Sam Leavitt. Like, Lane Kiffin didn't bring him to LSU.
0: Tried.
1: He over Leavitt?
0: I think so.
1: Really?
0: Yeah. I think so.
1: Well, I mean, Lane Kiffin knows what he's doing.
0: True.
1: So, I mean, he's not bad, but just like my argument has since this whole thing started is if I'm Joey McGuire, man, why do I want this around my football program? And this is very much maybe an old take for me, an old stake. Or being a parent, there are dozens and dozens of other kids on the Texas Tech football team, which is a good team, good program. We know the reasons for that mainly right now. And the Big 12 that deserve to yes, have the best football team. And if Sorsby makes them that, sure. But like, I don't know. I found myself today thinking more about this and be like, how would I feel if I was a parent of one of the offensive linemen or one of the defensive linemen? Like, this is just nonsense.
0: Yeah.
1: Especially as you hear all of the, athletic directors, coaches in the Big 12, the Big 10, be like, hey,
0: Don't schedule him.
1: Don't schedule him in any sport. Like,
0: yep.
1: And here my kid is playing defensive end or linebacker at Texas Tech. Like, that's not a fun place to be.
0: Yeah. Oh, because Joey of this McGuire, dude?
1: Yeah, run your football program.
0: Yeah. Oh, because of this dude.
1: I sent my kid to play for you, and why am I having to deal with this?
0: He's not Patrick
1: is
0: Mahomes.
1: Is he Tom Brady?
0: Yeah, is he not
1: then
0: Patrick
1: get
0: Mahomes?
1: Get him out of here. Exactly. Like, I just found myself thinking from that perspective, and doesn't make a lot of sense. Like, I don't know. I want to hear McGuire talk again about this.
0: It's going to be interesting, man. Cody Campbell, the big time donor for Texas Tech, former offensive lineman for Tech, now like oil billionaire. He was clapping back at people yesterday. He was at full heel turn. Shocker, billionaire turns heel. He turned full heel turn on Twitter yesterday, clapping back at people. Threatening people to take their tweets down and all this stuff. Like, dude. I'm sorry, man. If you are going to bat for this and like really trying to make sure that this dude plays and that nothing happens to you guys, I'm sorry. You should have known that this like S storm was coming.
1: Yeah,
0: and for you to not lean into and just be like, no, like if for lack of a better word, like you guys should just look the other way. It's fine. Like nothing really to see here. I'm sorry, man. Like I'm sorry. That's not. I don't know what the reaction was that Cody Campbell was thinking that he was going to get from this. Our Dane Padre says, I want to make myself clear with this. Mental health is a big issue. I understand that a lot of people struggle with it every day. But for their argument to be that this will do irreparable harm to his mental health is an absolute joke. It's called consequences. And that's what I said yesterday. I have empathy for someone who's going through an addiction, especially a gambling addiction. I got empathy for that. But for me, the way that it's being argued, or the way that it's coming across, I don't know if they're, I guess I'll give benefit of the doubt, but the way that it's coming across is that, oh, he's only going to get better if he gets to play football and make these millions of dollars. Like, I'm sorry, man.
1: Yeah, that's kind of what that's, they
0: it feels kind of gross.
1: Roundabout way.
0: Feels kind of gross to me, the way that it's coming across. Oh, think about this kid. He's not going to be able to make $5 million playing college football. Because he did the one thing they tell you not to do. And he sat through probably four or five of these symposiums telling you not to do this.
1: Yeah.
0: Because it screws with the integrity of the game. Now, again, like I said yesterday, if Brendan Sorsby goes out there and plays this year, Tyler, and hey, let's say Tech is a 21-point favorite. And there's like a play where, hey, Tech could have scored to cover. And he like goes out of bounds.
1: Mm-hmm.
0: What's everyone going to think? That happens before, right? That has happened before, right? Where someone doesn't go and score and, oh, dang it, ruined my parlay, it ruined my pick, right? But who's had these allegations before that then plays and does something like that? Let's say Brendan Sorsby goes out there and has three picks in the first half of a game.
1: Yeah, it just becomes...
0: Are people not going to start questioning it?
1: It's already like a black cloud thing.
0: Of course.
1: Like, yeah. Even if there's nothing truly there, it's just, and that's, I always go back. I mean, I keep railing on it, but it goes back to the head coach of the program at the top.
0: Yep.
1: Or at the top of the program. Sorry. Let me read the quote again.
0: Like you said yesterday, you said, Joey McGuire, run your program, dude. And he's not doing
1: this.
0: He's not doing it.
1: He's not Pat Mahomes. Like you said, I just don't understand why this is the best. Like, and I know that they self-asked for a two-game, once they found out about it, like asked for a two-game suspension, which he is, you know, Abilene Christian and at Oregon State. Here's the quote. I read this yesterday, but for anybody that wasn't listening, you alluded to it, the court's reasoning, but let me read the official statement again. This court finds that the applicant has demonstrated that he will suffer a probable, imminent, and irreparable injury if this court does not issue this temporary injunction, because he will be unable to participate as a member of Texas Tech University's 2026 football team. Like, shame on the NCAA for allowing this system to get to the point where that ridiculous reasoning can be given in a local yep. court and it have any bearing on things.
0: Yeah. 568 says, yeah, the first game where he plays poorly, people instantly wonder if he's shaving points. And for good reason. Dude made 9,000 bets.
1: Mm-hmm.
0: And two of them were negative.
1: Number?
0: Yes. Sheesh. And $90,000. So $90,000. Two of them were for his team to do worse than they're projected to do.
1: And
0: I'm sorry.
1: I think it was unhealthy amounts yesterday is not wrong. With as much money as these kids make, there is no chance that he's the only one struggling with this. Not a
0: absolutely.
1: Chance.
0: But that doesn't make it right.
1: No.
0: That doesn't mean you should let him go and be like, hey, you know what? We're keeping up with the times. You know, sports gambling's legal. These kids should be able to do that. No, that doesn't make it right.
1: It can still be problematic for these young people's futures.
0: Right. You know, all these kids, reckless driving, that's okay. That's fine. They're making enough money to buy all these sports cars. We're keeping up with the times, Tyler. They're okay. They should be able to drive fast in their cars. No. It's not okay. Because everyone's doing it doesn't make it okay.
1: Did you see, I saw that Your Mark issued a statement, but I wasn't, I remember reading it and not being very, very pleased with it. Did you happen to see it?
0: No.
1: All right, let's see. Here we go. We had a thoughtful and productive conversation with our athletic directors today as we continue to work through the broader implications of this situation. Your Mark statement read per On3's Pete Nakos, Big 12 commissioner, Brett Your Mark, if you're not familiar. Many of our athletics directors voiced their opinions. We will continue to have open and honest dialogue amongst the group. And until there is something to report, these conversations will remain within the conference. The ramifications of today's ruling are significant and could have broad impacts across college athletics, creating great concern amongst our membership. He said that, I think that got issued around 5:30, 6 o'clock when we were wrapping up and kind of moved on from this topic yesterday, talking to Brady Trantham. But, the first part doesn't say much. It's maybe alluding to their conversations continuing, you know, with his athletic directors, and maybe they report on, you know, eventually report on something, a decision eventually of some sort, like Dirty Curdy said. But the fact that, like, I do kind of like that the conference that Texas Tech is in, the Big 12, their commissioner said this: the ramifications of today's ruling are significant and could have broad impacts across college athletics, creating great concern amongst our membership. I mean, that insinuates that nobody's happy that he's talking to, of course, about this. And, you know, it's not in Your Mark's best interest to, like, they're the Big 12 champ and the representative from last year in the playoff and the favorite this year. You know, like, that, it's his cash cow right now. So for him to even, I'm not saying he's coming down anywhere near on it as hard as, like, his other ADs are, or the Big Ten coaches and ADs and anybody else around the country that's talking to the Pete Nakoses of the world or the Andy Staples. But, I mean, I think it does. It's good to hear that he seems a little bit, at least a little, not happy with it. You know,
0: yeah.
1: I don't know what that leads to, but.
0: Ordained Padre sent us this. Brooks Austin, the film guy, put this out. Says, I mean, I think Brendan Sorsby is good, but this seems like a lot to go through for a guy who threw for 69 yards on 25 attempts against Nebraska last year. Medicine Man says, TCU coach Sonny Dykes said, how is anyone ever going to trust the outcome of a game again? Exactly. I mean, that's the exact point that I'm trying to make here. 249 says, I wish harm on no one, but it would be extremely ironic if he got injured and missed the season.
1: Scarlett Wimby or Sorsby?
0: Yeah, right, yeah. Scarlett Gray says, would we let Pete Rose play? They didn't. No. They didn't even let him in the Hall of Fame. And also the other point I wanted to make about, hey, betting for your team, right? The people that don't see a problem about betting for your own team to win. Your own team to win. Okay. What about the games where you don't bet for them to win? Where you don't bet at all?
1: Or even on the ones that you, yeah, that's a good point. I haven't thought about that. But it, and you said this yesterday, I think, but the ones where you do, you can know stuff that the normal person can't.
0: Exactly. Bob Prisvillo's son says, hashtag justice for Hunter Deckers. Yeah, right. There's another, I think there's an Iowa wrestler who tweeted out of like, yeah, I bet on our women's basketball team to win a game, and I was never able to wrestle again. But this guy gets to go and go free and go play college.
1: Honestly, that's how it should be.
0: Right. Oklahoma Packer backer says even Paul Crewe got the boot. Yeah, in the longest yard, he got the boot. They point shaved. He did. Did point shave. Let's go ahead. Let's get out of here. I did want to circle back to something that Game 5 J-Dub said earlier.
1: Why don't we make that about that's the a good Thunder. One.
0: I'm down. Yeah, I'm down to do that. I meant to circle back to it. We were talking about Wimby, and I just got lost in the shuffle, so I'm sorry, Game 5 J-Dub. But we can make this or that's a good one. Coming up on the other side, he asked, can I get you guys perfect Thunder offseason in a nutshell? Draft, free agency.
1: Yeah, let's loop the rest of the listeners in on that for that's a good one. I like that.
0: We can loop those in. Your perfect Thunder offseason, whether it's just the draft, whether it's just free agency, whether it's both, whatever you guys want, 405-478-1077 or on Twitch, twitch.tv/TheFranchiseLive. You can hit us on Twitter as well at @T_Neil at I am Matt Burton. Yes, sir.
1: I also saw a Shea stat that I want to share on the other side. I need to go find it again, but since we're going to be talking about Thunder, I wanted to bring that to into the conversation as well.
0: I love it. Let's go ahead and do that on the other side. We'll find out what day it is. We'll get to everyone's favorite segment. That's a good one. Coming up on 107.7 The Franchise.
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0: 77 The Franchise. The afternoon show. It's Matt Burton. It's Tyler Neal. Along with you today. No game show for That's Good today, but we can just do it the next 2 days. We can do a game show the next 2 days. I'm down for that. If you are good with that.
1: Absolutely.
0: But today, Game 5 J-Dub asked us earlier, says, can I get you guys a perfect Thunder offseason in a nutshell? Draft plus free agency. So we wanted to make that's a good one today. I think I want to preface this by saying I'll trust whatever Sam Presti does. I'll preface that.
1: But you can't use that as an answer.
0: Yeah, you can't use that as an answer. Put on your GM cap. I want to see.
1: We're the GMs.
0: Yes, we're the GMs.
1: There's no Sam Presti. That's the whole point.
0: Absolutely. So get those in 405-478-1077 or on Twitch, twitch.tv/TheFranchiseLive. You can hit us on Twitter as well at I am Matt Burton at T_Neal. But before we do that, we got to find out what day it is.
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Oklahoma. This weekend, the College World Series, Skip Johnson and company. Saturday, 2 o'clock, right here on 107.7, The Franchise. I believe that's about all the Sooner sports we got going on this week. But we are looking forward to that. It's The Franchise Afternoon Show. I'm Tyler Neal. That is Matt Burton. This is the middle of the show where we kick back, relax, find out some things that have happened on this day in sports history, hand out some birthday wishes, and get to everybody's favorite segment. That's a good one. Usually on Tuesdays and Thursdays, we're doing Game Show Edition. But today we got a good one from Game 5 J-Dub. I don't even think he meant necessarily for it to be that's a good one, but we are turning it into that. What is the dream?

0: your answer can't be, I will trust Sam Presti, because that's obviously the correct answer. Send those in. I'll read out that phone number one more time for you if you missed it, or for those of you that haven't quite joined us yet. But while we are, before we do that, this day in sports history, June 9th, in 1914, Honus Wagner reaches 3,000 career hits. The Flying Dutchman did so, became the second player in modern history. Today, the 3,000 hit club has 33 players in it. 1973, Secretariat wins the Belmont Stakes to capture the Triple Crown. Led, I believe, wire to wire. First horse in 25 years to win the Triple Crown. And won the race by 31 lengths and setting a record time for the 1.5 mile distance that still stands today. 1985, Kareem Abdul-Jabbar leads the Lakers to an NBA championship over the Celtics. 111-110 in Game 6, clenching the series 4-2. First time the Lakers had ever defeated the Celtics in an NBA Finals series. And it was on Boston's home floor. At age 38, Kareem won Finals MVP. 2008, Ken Griffey Jr. hits his 600th home run off of Mark Hendrickson, Marlins left-hander, becoming just the sixth player in history to do so. Today, that club has nine players. Nine players have hit 600. And then in 2010... Rafael Nadal completes the career Golden Slam at the U.S. Open, beating Djokovic in four sets in a rain-delayed final to capture his first U.S. Open singles title at 24 years old. Youngest man in the Open era to complete the career slam, winning all four major tournaments. And just the second man in history, joining Agassi as well, to win the Golden Slam, which includes the Olympic gold medal. Birthdays today on June 9th. Happy birthday, Dick Vitale, who turns 87 years old today. Dickie V, iconic voice of college basketball, called ESPN's first ever major college basketball game in 1979. Inducted into both the Naismith Memorial Basketball Hall of Fame and the National Basketball Hall of Fame in the year 2008. Going through some health struggles these days, but still chugging along, still calling games every now and then. Always a treat to hear Dickie V on the mic. And then a happy birthday, Teddy Bruschi turns 53 years old today. Heart and soul of that Patriots defense during their dynasty there in the early 2000s. Three Super Bowl titles with them. Comeback player in the year in 2005 after suffering a stroke, which was very impressive. I always forget that that happened. 13-year career, all with New England. Over 1,100 tackles. And he remains the only player in NFL history to return four consecutive interceptions for touchdowns. That's a cool stat. That's a nice little stat for trivia there for you. But that will do it for What Day Is It here on June the 9th. It is time for That's a Good One. If you missed it, what is your dream Thunder offseason? Trades, free agency, you can take this one anywhere. It's your time to shine. Send yours in. We'll read them off. We will react to them. We'll give you our own at the end. 405-478-1077. Get those in because it's time for That's a Good One.
1: Yeah, that's a good one.
2: That's a good one.
3: Yeah, that's a good one.
4: That's a good one.
5: Good one.
1: That is a good one. That is a good one.
6: That's right. That's a good one. Put on your GM hats today. What do you want to see for the Oklahoma City Thunder this offseason? Draft, free agency, whatever you like. No bad answers. I'm not going to, hand up. I'm not going to trash your plan because we asked you. What do you want to see? What's your dream scenario? 503, this is why I said that about the Presti thing. He says, whatever Presti decides. He says, and Wimby tears his ACL. Jeez. Bob Rizzillo's son. Oh, I love this. I mean, this is in depth here. It says, package Dort, Wiggins, Topic, and the 17th pick to go get Trey Murphy. Trade the 12th pick and Chet to trade up to 3 and get Caleb Wilson. Allows J-Dub to move to true 2 guard and allows us to keep Kaysen and pay him what he deserves. We'll have Shea, Dub, Murphy, Caleb Wilson, and Iheart.

0: Kane, Caruso, Cason Wallace, J. Will Sorber, and then Isaiah Joe, Kendrick Williams, whatever the 37th pick is as well.
1: Okay, wait, where's Mitchell?
0: Yeah, A.J. Mitchell's probably in the fold as well, I would say.
1: Okay, I just didn't see his name, so I wanted to be sure. Yeah. Caleb Wilson, Murphy, Dub on the court at the same time.
0: A lot of arm length on the court there with those three. And Shea, too. I mean, Shea's got crazy wingspan, too. Ordained Padre says the perfect offseason is for the Thunder is for everyone to get healthy and stay healthy all year long. He says, we really don't need to do a game show day ever again. Ordained Padres normally gets taken. That's the only the bad part of the game. That's the game show, though. That's the game. Sooner 95 says, run the same squad back.
1: And make one or two of the draft picks? Sure.
0: Make one or two of the draft picks back. Keep the squad relatively the same. And, hey, just injury luck, right? I mean, just maybe it swings back your way.
1: I do always appreciate how Presti talks in terms of, hey, if we're lucky enough, if it falls our way and we have a chance to play for a title, our job is to put ourselves in a position where if that happens,
0: right,
1: we can go take advantage of it. CBD Sniper hits us on Twitter at @T_Neil @IAmMattBurton. I would love to see Presti trade up into the top 10 and see who he wants.
0: Yeah.
1: I think there's a decent chance of that, at least the back half of the top 10. Especially if you really like Lindeborg and you just got to have him.
0: Yep.
1: It's always probably worth, throwing another asset in there, making sure you
0: did know. See they did their first round of green room invites for the NBA draft.
1: He was not on it.
0: Yaxel Lindeborg was not on their first round. I think they'll send more out as
1: but
0: time
1: that was
0: goes
1: a
0: on.
1: Long list. More than
0: I think
1: 12.
0: It was like 14. I think it was like the lottery. I think it was about 14. Yeah. And Yaxel Lindeborg was not on that list. 695 says Giannis for Chet and Dort and a first round pick. He says draft around that. T-Pop says re-sign everyone and run it back or trade Dort for Giannis.
1: That would be ideal.
0: Yeah, that would be very ideal, yeah. Teacher's spouse says extension for Coach Dagnall and staff. Yeah.
1: Sure. I think he's pretty locked up, isn't he?
0: I don't think there's any concern. I think so. Game 5 J-Dub says, my text gets a that's a good one segment. You guys got me blushing over here. He says, absolute cinema. Yeah, the absolute cinema meme. And then he says, here's mine. Draft Lindeborg. He says, I'd entertain moving up for the right price. Extend Cason and implement him into the starting five. Let Dort walk. Get a trade package for J-Dub and sign another 3-star-ish big man. Game 5 J-Dub might need a name change. He's been calling for the trading of J-Dub. We might need a name change for Game 5 J-Dub. This keeps up. Lights Out says Giannis for Chet. 668 says, let's run it back. Resign Lou and iHeart to cheaper deals. Roster Crunch will have to take probably Wiggins and or Joe. Draft Yaxel, get better, win another championship. Like it. Like where your head's at. 305 says trade Chet, Dort, and Wiggins for the Greek freak. For Giannis. For the famously always healthy Giannis. General says embrace the villain role. Keep Dort, add Dylan Brooks, and Draymond Green. You talk about two guys that'll take the pressure off of Shea.
1: And
0: that's Draymond Green and Dylan Brooks right there. Talk about lightning rods catching all the hate. So that Shea doesn't have to.
1: Oh, yeah.
0: Sooner Sensei 2 says, my dream would be to bring Shaq out of retirement, as well as a couple 7-foot unathletic Russians or Eastern Europeans, all in order to beat up on Wimby one way or the other. I love it. 748 says, trade up for Adai Mara from Michigan, or trade for Derrick Jones Jr. or Trey Murphy. We need some energy. At our big man position.
1: I like Mara.
0: I do too. I'm not sure that he's like the Wimby stopper, if you will. I don't think that that really exists. But I mean, it's just another big guy to throw at him.
1: And when it comes around time for my answer to this, you'll see this. But I'm really trying to not think too much in a, because I know Presti tries not to do this too much. Do not think too much about one team.
0: Right.
1: Like, there's a full regular season. That team might not even make it to the point of playing you. It's just not a smart way to go.
0: Your boy Rick says, not for the Thunder, but go back in time to 96 and bring back the Bulls to 26-27. It says, make the Bulls great again. It says, JK, run it back. And he says, and Game 5 J-Dub's name change, Trade Machine J-Dub. let's see. Oh, Game 5 J-Dub says he wanted a three-star-ish wing, not a big man. Sorry, little typo there. 834 says Chet put on about 40 pounds.
1: There you go. Yeah,
0: absolutely. Now we're talking.
1: Give me 18 pounds.
0: Yeah. Bob Prisbilla's son says, I seem to have gotten too used to life without AJ Mitchell. My bad, boys. That's all good. It's all good. Hey, fully healthy Thunder, they're a deep team, so it's okay. I feel like that happens a lot. 464 says, trade Dort, Joe, and some picks for Austin Reeves. Says, don't think the Lakers would go for it, but would be great to have Reeves back in Oklahoma.
1: It would. With all due respect to Reeves, there's a standard of defense, and he would be below that Thunder standard of defense.
0: 225 says, go get Powell from the Mavs. He is cheap, and he'll be physical, almost dirty with Wembanyama.
1: Oh, Dwight.
0: He says he will not allow shenanigans. Then the Thunder could have the original, did this player get hit in the face Twitter account?
1: Oh, yeah.
0: That was the original one. Now there's a Chet one that, I mean, Chet gets hit in the face literally like every other game.
1: Yeah.
0: So, they would have both of those Twitter accounts. They would have that Twitter account market cornered. Mm-hmm. Medicine Man says, trade a second round pick, Dort and J-Dub, for Trey Johnson and a first round pick. The Wizards. It says, I meant Jalen Johnson from the Hawks. Okay. Gotcha.
1: Oh, Jalen Johnson's awesome.
0: He is very awesome. Straight Jacket says, I think OKC needs another ball handler. So he can play off ball when needed. Little Drummer Boy says, put Chet in a heavy dose of TRT and PEDs and thicken that boy up. Get on the honest plan, steroids. Get on that and you'll be good. Be fine.
1: Do you want to win or not, Chet? I mean, come on.
0: Exactly. Your boy Rick says, Chet needs 40 pounds and offseason work with Garnett or Dirk, or hell, both. True. Go call up Kevin Garnett and just be around Kevin Garnett and do that. Do you want to give our answers on the other side?
1: Yeah, but let me read Jerry Ramsey's real quick. Did you already read his?
0: I did not, no.
1: His dream offseason, Sam Presti realizes how cool I am with all my jazz knowledge.
0: He's not going to hang out with you, dude.
1: And goes jazz record shopping with me, and we bond over a Miles Davis record.
0: He's not going to hang out with you, Jerry. I'm sorry. Presti's not going to hang out with you. But I appreciate Jerry asking that. Says Sam Presti.
1: Keep getting yours in if you haven't already.
0: Yes.
1: Thunder dream offseason draft and free agency. We'll get to ours on the other side, too.
0: Absolutely. Got one from Slots. We'll read all that good stuff. Coming up on 107.7 The Franchise.
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3: Fly ball, left center field. 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Warning track. Wall gone! 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
14: What do you mean, normal men?
13: We're just innocent men.
2: On 107.7, The Franchise.
15: Yeah, that's a good one.
16: That's a good one.
17: Yeah, that's a good one.
18: That's a good one.
19: Good one.
20: That is a good one. That is a good one.
0: That's right, that's a good one. Diving right back in. Your dream Thunder offseason. Draft, free agency, trades, whatever you guys want. Slotstot says, sign and stretch Dort/Hart. It says, partner with a stem cell company out of Europe for health. It says, ship Asset and Joe Kendrick-Williams wigs to the Rockets for Tari Eason. Okay. Welderman says, I would keep everyone that we have, give the guys like Dort, Joe, and Wiggins one last chance to prove me wrong, and go draft a stretch forward and run it back. So because this team, minus McCain, has proven they can win a chip. It says, knock on wood, they stay healthy. 473 says, if pee in your pants is cool, call Jerry Miles Davis. let's see. Sooner since 82. Sentence something. I think you might have got by a fake tweet. Sooner since 82. 532 says, get Chet with Dennis Rodman this offseason.
1: Oh, man.
0: Oh, wow.
1: Some good, some bad would come out of that.
0: True. Your boy Rick says, the Thunder move the Jerry Ramsey Memorial Suite to the parking garage. Game 5 J-Dub says, I'll take you guys up on the name change. He says, straight out of OKC.
1: You got it.
0: 430 says, restructure Chet and J-Dub's deals to pay Dort and Ihart and Wallace. Package McCain and Joe and picks for Boozer. Up to three.
1: Oh, man, you're talking my language.
0: 922 also says trade up to get Cam Boozer.
1: Boozer is the is like Thunder perfection.
0: 100%. He is.
1: Like, there are like 26 teams that just straight up don't deserve like the professional that Cam Boozer will be,
0: yes,
1: if that makes sense.
0: Alex Caruso Glazer on Twitch, great name, says, dream offseason would be Chet, Dort, and picks for Giannis, but realistically, I'd like to see any defensive big. Mobley might be possible. Evan Mobley. Says, absolutely do not get rid of McCain. Yeah, I don't think that's on the table. Welding Man says, nah, get Chet working out with Steven Adams. Yeah, just a summer in New Zealand. Yeah, a summer in New Zealand. And bring Steven Adams back home. Screw it. You know what? Let's do that. I don't think you'd find any Oklahoma City Thunder fan in opposition of that.
1: Did you see him sitting next to Paige Beckers at the one of those home games?
0: Oh, was he?
1: Yeah.
0: That's cool.
1: Not like next. There was somebody in between them, but they were like interacting all night. Wonder what they were talking about.
0: Just talking ball, man. No, I'm just kidding. That Steven Adams is probably like, hey, have you ever done like jujitsu?
1: Yeah, listen, mate, I don't like talking about basketball this time of year.
0: Right. He's like, I love doing jujitsu. He's like, you would love it. I mean, you got to get into it. You have to. All right, T. Neil, do you want to go first? Or you want me to?
1: I don't mind at all. Mine might open up a little bit of a bigger discussion.
0: Mm-hmm.
1: So why don't you go today?
0: Okay. I think the one of the number one things for me is signing back Isaiah Hartenstein. I mean, that's one of the main things for me. You have to sign him back. If he's willing to go $22 to $25 million a year, which would be a real discount. I mean, that's a real discount. I think Hart could go get $30 million plus easily. I mean, hell, his team option is for $28.5
1: million. It just wouldn't be on a good team.
0: Exactly. It'd be a team that has cap space, you know, all that stuff.
1: Yeah.
0: I don't know. The Lakers could use him. If the Lakers didn't bring back LeBron James, that would be the only thing. So
1: I don't even know if they could then. The Lakers, they're with the Reeves situation.
0: True, yeah. Goodness gracious. They're playing Luka like $50 million probably.
1: The only even close to possibly good team that would have room. I remember hearing, I think Windhorst saying this. I think is the Hornets.
0: Yeah.
1: And if it's not somebody like that, he's just taking a big check.
0: Yeah,
1: for somebody that's not very good.
0: Yeah. So that plays into it too. Like, do you want to be on a contender making a little bit less than what you were? And
1: I made it sound like it's his choice. It's Presti's choice,
0: right? Yeah. But by all accounts, it sounds like Hartenstein is going to work with the Thunder and see what they can come up with.
1: Yeah, I hope that's the case.
0: So I hope that's the case. Again, still skeptical about anybody having like inside information of what's going on with the Thunder. Really skeptical about that. But
1: yeah,
0: by all accounts, sign Isaiah Hartenstein. If it's like 3 for $75, right, with $25 million a year, like that would be, I think, pretty ideal for the Oklahoma City Thunder. If he's willing to do that, signing him, I think signing Cason Wallace is extending him is a premium as well. I think I'm all, especially after the past two playoff runs, you need Cason Wallace around.
1: He's not going to get worse at shooting in the playoffs.
0: Right.
1: Every year that goes by, he'll just be even better. And he was dang good this year. Wasn't great last year, but he still contributed to a title.
0: Absolutely. And
1: he got better this year. Like, his arrow is pointed up.
0: His defense isn't going anywhere.
1: Heck no.
0: So I think that's 1A, 1B for me, is sign back both of those guys. Find a way to get both of those guys back.
1: Okay.
0: So that's 1A, 1B. I think this plays into it. I think, for better or worse, I think the Isaiah Joe and Aaron Wiggins of it all has kind of run its course with the Oklahoma City Thunder. I think that's played out in, especially for Isaiah Joe, last playoff run and this playoff run. And you traded for a guy in Jared McCain that you basically ended up having to play. Because he was playing that well.
1: And that will serve them so, like, this experience he got.
0: Yeah.
1: He's, like, he literally might turn into an all-star one day. Like, that's literally in the realm of, it probably won't be for the Thunder.
0: Right.
1: But, like, because how old is he, 22?
0: Yeah.
1: I mean, with his shooting and his handle and his, like, sturdiness and quickness.
0: He He's just straight up a better offensive player than Isaiah Joe. Like, I mean, that yeah. to me, he is.
1: Probably a better shooter, too.
0: Absolutely.
1: I mean, if we're being honest.
0: And again, I like Isaiah Joe.
1: I do, too.
0: I like him as a player. I think he can help somebody. I think he can help the team.
1: Helps the Thunder in the regular season.
0: Exactly.
1: In big ways.
0: He's just not going to help this Thunder team in the playoffs.
1: Yeah.
0: And that's been, again, he hasn't been given many chances, but I think that tells you everything you need to know.
1: Yeah.
0: I think that was even more so the case with Aaron Wiggins, who did help you on a run to a championship. He did play some pretty pivotal minutes for you in the championship run. And then this year, just didn't see him. And then when you did, it wasn't great. In which I've been on record saying this. I don't even put that fully on Aaron Wiggins. Like, he didn't play for straight up a month. And Mark throws him in to the Western Conference Finals and expects him to produce, yeah. right? I mean, like, I don't know. The guy's been out of rhythm for a month.
1: Mark's hands are tied with the injuries.
0: Absolutely. Know? So I think the Aaron Wiggins thing, the savior of basketball, he will forever be a Thunder legend, especially for the speech that he gave after the championship. But I think that he is a guy for sure that can help somebody else as well. That is just not, it's just, especially when this team's fully healthy, I just don't see it apart from the regular season. Him helping that much. But I do think that I do think of him high enough or highly enough as a player that he can help somebody else.
1: For sure.
0: So I think moving on from both of those guys, because I'm drafting both at 12 and 17. I'm drafting two players.
1: Whether they're
0: controlled
1: at
0: contracts.
1: At 17.
0: Yeah, well, yeah, right. I am taking two first round picks this year and replacing Isaiah Joe and Aaron Wiggins with two first round picks. Team controlled deals. You get team control for four straight years on not that much money.
1: More valuable these days than it was 2 years ago or last year even.
0: Right. And you're making and no shade to them, because again, they're great players. They turned out to be really good players. Aaron Wiggins was the 55th pick in the draft, and Isaiah Joe you got because Philly just kind of kicked him to the curb.
1: Yeah.
0: And you're replacing those guys with two first-round picks.
1: That, by the way. Joe, right. Champagny, Jared McCain.
0: Yes. They're the gift that keeps on giving. Except Daryl Morey's out. So, you know, that might take a hit.
1: True.
0: No, that might take a hit. But you got some while the getting was good with Daryl Morey. I'm taking whether it's 12 and 17, whether you move one of those up, whatever, I'm taking two first-round picks. I'm replacing Isaiah Joe and Aaron Wiggins with two first-round picks in this draft.
1: Are you in on the Lindeborg? Is he your number one choice?
0: I think so. I just, again, things coming out about him, and especially last year's draft process, I don't know if he's a culture fit with
1: I've started
0: Thunder.
1: Hearing that, and which you don't, like, it's one thing talking about an 18-year-old, and that way, like, he's got some maturing to do, which I haven't heard all the stuff, but I have heard some things alluded to that I wasn't aware of that kind of surprised me. It's like, well, dang, that's a bummer of a reason to not be taken by such a perfect fit, you know, for as a player for the OKC Thunder. But
0: right, and do you want a guy?
1: But 24 is different. Like, he's
0: right.
1: Not, I mean, you can teach old dogs new tricks, but it is different.
0: Let's say he's older than Jay Will, Cason Wallace, Topic, Sorber, McCain, AJ Mitchell. He's older than all those guys. So
1: half the team.
0: In my opinion, he's the same age as Chet. Like, I mean, so like that's the thing. I just don't know, again, with all this stuff about how bad the interview process was for him last year, and I don't know if it's got much better this year, maybe a little bit better, but I don't know. Is player wise, if you could say, hey, Yaxley Lindeborg, he learned, he matured at Michigan,
1: won a championship.
0: He won a championship. He's good to go. Absolutely, he's a great fit, basketball wise, for the Oklahoma City Thunder. That is no.
1: And that's where you feel great about Presti being the guy,
0: right,
1: making these calls, because he's the talent evaluator. He's the person evaluator, and he's really good at that. So you're as a Thunder fan, you're good with whatever he decides on Lindeborg or not.
0: Yeah. I think Yaxley Lindeborg would be a good pick for the Thunder. If you can promise me that he can buy in, I mean, he's pretty much said that he wants to play for the Thunder. Like, I mean, he's pretty much said that.
1: Lindeborg has?
0: Yes.
1: Really?
0: So, like,
1: I mean, tell him to jump in line on that.
0: Right, yeah, exactly. So if you can promise me that, then yes. I think basketball-wise, having a 6'10", 240-pound guy that can stretch the floor, that can guard, I mean, almost every position, absolutely. And just is an athlete and will crash the boards, will do everything. If he can buy in, yeah, he's a perfect fit for the Oklahoma City Thunder.
1: Yeah.
0: There is no doubt about that. And then I think I'm kind of all in on taking Dalen Swain at 17.
1: Ooh.
0: From Texas. Just kind of a guy that the Thunder don't have. 6'8", rangy, can shoot it.
1: Replacing Wiggins and Joe with two guys, both 2 and 3 inches taller.
0: That's why I'm not so sure that the Thunder, you know, trade up or trade out or anything like that. I'm not so sure that they do that. Now, I did hear this that I think could be fun. Not from I don't have sources or anything. I was listening to a podcast about it. I can't remember what podcast it was now. It might have been Zach Lowe. But giving the Clippers their pick back next year and like number 12 and 17 this year and trading up to 5 and drafting Keaton Wagler.
1: I just think the Thunder have enough ball handlers, unless you're like throwing Topic in there too.
0: True. Yeah.
1: I'd take Wagler probably over Topic at this point, but absolutely, that might be judging too much against him. Presti, I mean, he was going to be a top 3 pick.
0: Right. So I don't know.
1: And he has had,
0: but you get up to 5.
1: Start to his NBA career.
0: Yeah. Literally. I feel like there's a pathway the Thunder could get up to 5 though.
1: Yeah.
0: Okay. That would involve giving up next year's Clippers pick, which could be good depending on what happens with Kawhi. If Kawhi gets traded, which it doesn't feel like they're ever going to do that now.
1: But getting that 5th pick makes that an option.
0: Right.
1: Especially if they could get next year's pick as well.
0: Absolutely. But I don't think that the Thunder would give up that Clippers pick because they literally just drafted, they're going to draft 12th overall because of the Clippers this year. And it could be pretty much the same last year or next year, excuse me.
1: Yeah,
0: so I don't think you trade those assets, especially with the randomness now of the NBA draft, like the draft lottery.
1: Mm-hmm.
0: I don't think you trade any of those picks up.
1: No.
0: I'm just saying there's a pathway if they want to.
1: There could be, the soft on crime NBA could,
0: yeah,
1: technically do something against the Clippers as far as a judgment goes on that, you know? Yeah. We got a couple of good questions on things you said. I need to get to mine, but I do. 430 asked something about Wiggins. Let's start with that and continue this Thunder combo.
0: Let's do it, man. Let's do it. On the other side, we start 45 minutes uninterrupted. 5:15. We're not going to be done talking about the Thunder. Brandon Rabar of the Daily Thunder going to join us right here on 107.7 The Franchise.
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0: 45 minutes uninterrupted. Right here on 107.7 The Franchise. It's Matt Burton and Tyler Neal along with you today. Again, 5:15 here, about 15 minutes. Going to be talking to our guy, Brandon Rabar of the Daily Thunder. But we had some comments on Twitch. 430 says, are we forgetting how good Wiggins healthy can be? No offense to McCain, but he's all offense, and I don't know that you can teach that dog. I'm not forgetting how good Aaron Wiggins is.
1: I'm glad I brought this
0: healthy.
1: Up.
0: Not forgetting that at all. I'm just basing it off of what we just saw. And that he got no playing time in the playoffs, even with injuries. So like that's what I'm basing it off of. Well, it feels like the Thunder don't feel like they can get that version of Aaron Wiggins.
1: Yeah,
0: that's what it's telling me anyways.
1: Here's what I think. Let me pose this, what I think has happened with Wiggins and Joe, and get your reaction to it.
0: Okay.
1: You too, listener. So the Thunder have been slowly building towards, you know, every spot being able to, number one, defend at a high level.
0: Yeah.
1: And then, you know, SGA is going to carry a big part of the offensive load, and they'll just slowly kind of develop offense around him of guys that can also defend at an elite level. In the early stage of this, when the NBA, the rest of the NBA isn't quite on that same path yet. Now, I think the Spurs realize that's how you have to play to beat the Thunder or to compete for a title, because that's the standard the Thunder have set at the top.
0: Mm-hmm.
1: The Lakers are below that by a long distance. The Rockets kind of, I would say the Rockets are the other team that are kind of there-ish from like, you know, team building approach in a way. I don't know where Şengün fits into that, but, you know, like Jabari Smith, you can get there with him. Of course, Amen Thompson. The Pistons in the East are the Thunder of the West in some ways. So like you can see the league kind of following suit. It's a copycat league, right?
0: Mm-hmm.
1: I think once you create that standard, in the early stages, you can have one or two guys that offer, like, that don't completely fit what you're going after. Because you can't just completely flip a roster over and have the perfect team how you're, like, what you're aiming towards. It takes multiple years to get a full roster that fit your exact ideals, you know? And, you know, there's no secret that Wiggins isn't like the perfect Thunder player from a defensive standpoint, and Isaiah Joe, same thing. Both those guys are very valuable, though. I think what's happened is that now that we're into kind of this lifespan of that Thunder trajectory of getting to that point, especially as other teams see that, copy it, strive for it, you have less margin for error to have any one of those guys out on the floor, you know? Two seasons ago, last season even, you added Caruso and Hartenstein in that season, and you win a title, and we saw how valuable Caruso became immediately. But, man, these playoff series now, like that West Finals last year, or this year, or the West Semis last year, honestly, I'm just shocked at how well the Nuggets kept up with the Thunder, but the Thunder just couldn't make any shots. I mean, that was the story of that one.
0: Yeah.
1: And of course, Jokic. But then the Pacers finals, like those were played at the Pacers are another team to throw that in there with Nesmith, Nembhard, Siakam, Toppin, like all these guys that can guard and, you know, play their role in offense. Every year that goes by, as these other teams do the same thing, you have less spots that I think you can commit to a guy like Wiggins and Joe that don't fit those ideals perfectly. And it just feels like we're there. Is that like a clean and easy way to say that?
0: I think so. I think so.
1: That being said, I think Wiggins is kind of, I meant to say this earlier as you were talking about him, I think he's kind of in the point, he's not the player Giddy is, especially not on offense, but, and he's not, doesn't have the 6'8", like guard size either. But Giddy got to a point where he of course, wasn't a fit around Shea. Now, Wiggins is even more of a role player and fits around Shai. But, like, I think Wiggins has enough offensive ability. We talked about this with, I think, Brandon Ribar last week, or maybe Joe Masato. And we can talk to Brandon about it today, too. Wiggins has enough offensive ability. You can't say the same thing about Joe. But to be given, like, a big offensive role for somebody. And you know what that means? A lot of money. So I'm not saying this offseason, but it was the same with Giddey. He deserves the opportunity, and Presti generally sees this ahead of time. He did with Giddey. I think maybe he's seeing it with Wiggins. Like, Wiggins can handle it. He can shoot it. He's got good feel. He's not an elite defender or an elite athlete, but he, you know, all those offensive traits, like, I don't know if he can go be somebody's, like, a good team's number one offensive option, but he could be a pretty decent team. Maybe not somebody competing for, like, their conference, but, like, a playoff team's second-best offensive player.
0: Yeah.
1: Guess what that means? Like, $25 million and up. So,
0: yeah,
1: like,
0: a bunch of money.
1: At some point, even if you may still fit on your team, this is how NBA players think. So, like, I wonder where Wiggins is at on that. Now, the harder part with Joe, like, in my opinion, Wiggins and Joe should not be making the same amount of money. Wiggins brings way more to the table from, like, a... Now, on the Thunder, not really, but, like, in a NBA player vacuum, like, Wiggins is, there's more to his game. Joe's a better shooter,
0: yeah,
1: and there's value in that, but, you know, Joe can't go to another, like, he goes to another team, he's playing the exact same role. Wiggins, there are 8 or 10 or 12 or 14 teams where he could go and have, like, quite a bit of a bigger role, so I just think that's where we got. No, we're not forgetting how good Wiggins is. I'm high on him and would hate to see him go.
0: Redbearded Ninja says, what if Sorber becomes the Wimby kryptonite? I don't know about kryptonite, but that's another body you can throw at him. That's, I mean, we talked about it. I mean, 6'10", a 7'6 wingspan, pretty good laterally if he can come back from this ACL. That's the only thing.
1: True.
0: It's big guy coming back from ACL, but at least at Georgetown, he was really good laterally.
1: Athletic laterally.
0: Absolutely. That's at least another body you can throw at him.
1: I was going to bring Sorber into my, if we can transition to mine now, dream offseason. Mine relates to Sorber a little bit, but let me back up even a little further. I think where my mind goes about this offseason, especially as I watch this playoffs, as I watch this finals, and again, you don't want to base anything off of other teams, and you want to establish your identity and play into it. And for the Thunder, that has been the double big route with Chet and Isaiah Hartenstein. And for the most part, it's worked out really good for them. You want a title because of it? You can play them together. You can play one or the other. You've got J-Will there as well. I think in general, the Thunder's strengths, like top to bottom, all the guards and wings, J-Dub, Kaysen, Caruso, Mitchell now, we've seen he really can guard. Dort, I don't know if he's going to continue that way. Basically everybody but Wiggins and Joe. I think if it were me, I would be leaning even heavier into that being my identity. And moving away from double big. And I'm going to... So there's a couple ways that... A couple things that might mean. Maybe keep Hartenstein if you can do it in a way that doesn't hamstring you. You know, like you were talking about his contract earlier. Like, I'm not just standing up here saying, you got to move on from Hartenstein. Yeah. I think you try everything possible to... Just like with Dort, to get it to fit what you need.
0: He helped you into this. Mm-hmm. To ask you, just ask you on this.
1: Yep.
0: Do you think it's because his offense kind of hampered the Thunder in the Spurs series? He was good guarding Wimby. I mean, he did about as good a job as you could guarding Wimby so defensively, but it feels like that's just another person that Wimby can just hand quotes guard, where he's, I mean, that kind of makes Hartenstein a little bit ineffective as far as, like, the passing aspect that Hartenstein's so good at. He can't really hit those backdoor passes that much because Wimby's just off him and he's in those passing lanes.
1: Or the lobs to Chet. We saw two of those get blocked. Yeah, it just feels like, and again, I think it's smart to not, you know, operate your off season based off of one team. I'm not saying you're doing that. Obviously, the Spurs are a big a big challenge, a big threat. They just beat you. Mm-hmm. And again, you were injured, and you and I both agree. We'll talk to Brandon soon. He agrees. Think probably the Thunder figure out a way if J-Dub, if one of J-Dub and Mitchell are healthy. I don't know if I agree on the Mitchell front. I think if J-Dub's healthy, they do, though.
0: J-Dub just helps him out so much defensively, too. It's,
1: for sure. And that's, I think J-Dub may be the key in my thought here. You draft somebody, you know, whether it's Lindeborg or Swain or whatever. I think Lindeborg would be awesome. You know, we had the conversation about the concerns with him. But if you sort those out, just the like Spurs or not, this year it just didn't feel like the double big threat really like leaned on people enough or enough for it to be your identity.
0: Yeah.
1: And like, what is the Thunder's true identity? It is getting after people on defense and Shea being an elite offensive hub. And I think you just go like, now this, we'll get to Sorber in a second. There's a lot of trust in Sorber, I realize. But, and again, I think ideally you bring Hartenstein back, but you move on from starting double bigs. And like, yeah. That's another hard thing in the Hartenstein conversation.
0: Then
1: like
0: that's are you going to play him? Are you going to play him 25 or pay him $25 million a year?
1: Exactly. And is he want to not start? You know. So the good thing is it's your option. That's where I'm saying it's maybe a hard call of Presti saying, you know what? I really like Sorber. You got Jay Will. You can maybe you could sign and trade Hartenstein for. Like, just another big piece that can come off the bench with those guys. You start Chet, you play four, like Shea and three other, like J-Dub, Kaysen, if it's Lindeborg, if it's Dort, like whoever it is, if it's AJ, and you just, like, figure out a way to get your offense to an elite, they'll obviously be healthy. But it just, there was too much on Shea this year. This postseason, I know that was mostly injury related, and you can't you know account for that ahead of time. But it's an identity thing for me, and I think the Thunder become the toughest to deal with if whether it's the Spurs or otherwise. If it's just a bunch of J Dubs and Shays and wings that can take offensive burden off of Shea, that can defend at an elite level, and maybe they do throw out Chet and Sorber in some lineups. Not starting, but just like they can go there if they want to, but it's not like it's not this starting lineup that has to be kind of held to. And that takes me to Sorber. Let me give you guys a little bit of context on Sorber. I know he's coming off of an ACL and it was kind of roughly timed, so he's not most likely playing in summer league. We heard Sam Presti say that. I've got his measurements from Jonathan Givony's tweet after the combine last year. 6'9 and a quarter barefoot, so over 6'10 probably ish, in or around 6'10 in shoes. 262, which I don't know if he looks still that big or not.
0: Sorber.
1: 7'6 wingspan, you mentioned that. 9'1 standing reach. 7'6 wingspan, that's the same as Chet Holmgren. And that's like one of the biggest in the NBA.
0: Yeah.
1: I'm not saying...
0: I think it said it's tied for 11th.
1: Yeah, I'm not saying wingspan's everything, but it's very helpful. Do you know who essentially what those measurements are? That is Alonzo Mourning. I think we think of Sorber as smaller for some reason.
0: Yeah. Another Georgetown pick.
1: Exactly. 6'10", he was 240. Probably some parts of his career bigger than that. I mean, he was huge.
0: Yeah.
1: Jacked. 7'6 wingspan. And Mourning was a big-time athlete, like, vertically. Sorber does have kind of a, I would say, inhibited there, but he's not some, like, crazy leaper. I don't remember seeing that in the Georgetown stuff I watched. But he is, if he can get back to it, really a really switchy defender. And he's got some bulk to him, too. So
0: I remember him being a really good passer too. Like looking at his highlights,
1: good offensive player. There was really good kind of offensive data around him. I mean, the Thunder took him for a reason, you know. And it's a huge bummer. Like that doesn't get talked about enough. Speaking of injuries, Topić 2 years ago, first round pick. Sorber this last one. Neither of those guys really played a part. Topić was technically healthy, but just not, you know, not enough throughout the season to be able to truly impact anything in the playoffs. So. I'm really high on Sorber. I continue talking myself more and more into him. And I think, you know, off the bench, he and Jay Will bring enough, you know, separately from one another. If I'm going dream offseason, I would probably say one from the current roster. I'm going, can you get Hartenstein into a bench role for a number that you like? Can you get him to commit to the kind of the project? If not, then who can you sign and trade him for? That's another big that will take that role.
0: Right.
1: And I don't know who that is. That's probably not like a Nick Claxton. You know, he's been starting for too long. He makes a ton of money, I think, now. But, you know, somebody maybe just below that. I don't think there's anybody in the draft. I mean, Mara would be cool, but it sounds like he's going to probably go too high. So, I don't know. Any reaction to that?
0: I mean, I don't hate it. I just...
1: And again, don't hear what I'm not saying. Not looking for reasons to move on from Hartenstein.
0: Right.
1: I just think the ceiling of this team is higher if you have more Kaysens, J-Dubs, Carusos, Mitchells, mm-hmm. Dorts out there than double bigs. And I know that puts a lot on Chet. Like,
0: yeah,
1: puts a lot on Chet.
0: You're talking copycat league. It's what the Spurs do. But the Spurs are allowed to because... They have the tallest human being in the planet.
1: That's what the Knicks do, too.
0: And, yeah, with Carl Anthony Towns. So, I mean, you talk about it being kind of a copycat league, but, I mean, it's working right now. You know, it's working. So, I don't know. I like Hartenstein, obviously. I want to re-sign him if I'm the Thunder. But it just felt like his offense was kind of reduced to, okay, shoot these floaters 15 feet up in the air. And crash the offensive glass. Like that's kind of what it was. His passing was fine, especially on the handoffs and everything like that. But the rest of his passing was kind of, I don't know, felt kind of nullified in a way. And I think that's the Wimby effect too. I mean, that's for sure.
1: That's hard to account for, but like I could see. And Sorber's really young. What is he? 19.
0: Yep.
1: I mean, he was late to practice once this year. Like, I mean, he's a young kid. He got in trouble for that. Got his truck or whatever he had there,
0: yeah, popcorn,
1: you know,
0: yeah.
1: Popcorn. So Welding Man asked what his vertical is. I've been looking around for it. I don't think he did one at the combine. They've got all of his other combine measurements. A bunch of the scouting reports you can find do say below average, leaper in kind of a quote unquote below the rim, you know, post player, if you will. But all of those also talk about, you know, his switchiness, his timing, and the wingspan obviously being such a big key to what he can do on defense and having some good feel offensively. So,
0: absolutely, I'm texting Brandon. I went to voicemail.
1: Sounds good. So I talked to him earlier today, and he said today should work. So
0: okay. Oh, there we go. I'll call him right back. No,
1: okay.
0: He says good.
1: Let me see any other texts here. Your boy Rick said Package Joe. I don't know if you already read this, Matt, but Package Joe, Wiggs, AJ, and the two first-round picks to the Bulls for the fourth pick and get Wilson. Okay. I feel like the Bulls need Caleb Wilson. Like, they have so much junk right now. They... got off of Dassun move. Somehow they added Ivy and got into that nonsense. They just have a bunch of guards now. They need Caleb Wilson back.
0: They do.
1: But AJ's really good. But he just goes into more guards, you know?
0: I don't think anyone's trading out of the top four. Definitely not the top three. And if they do, it's to, like, trade back to three. Right? Like, if Washington's like, hey, we want
1: to
0: we actually do want
1: and still get a good player.
0: Yeah, it's like, hey, we actually do want Boozer there at three. We think he'll be there, yeah. And we get an extra
1: and like
0: first
1: a Tatum
0: round
1: way when the Celtics do that.
0: Exactly, yeah. Exactly. Or if the Wizards are like, hey, Utah, how bad do you really want AJ DeBonta? Okay, if you guys can trade up to one,
1: yeah,
0: for, you know, all that stuff. But they're not trading out of those. But let's go ahead and head now to the Quail Creek Bank Hotline, where we are joined by our guy Brandon Rabar of the Daily Thunder. He's brought to us by the Oklahoma Proton Center. They are the preeminent cancer treatment center in Oklahoma. They create tailored, comfortable treatment solutions for patients of all ages and cancer diagnoses. Brandon, how are we?
2: Doing well. How are you guys doing today?
0: Oh, doing well, man. Doing well. What's up, Brandon? Looking forward to chatting up with you. We've actually talked a lot of Thunder today.
1: Brandon, so are you just, nice. Is this just like your vacation time? Like long Thunder seasons nowadays, all the way, you know, deep into the conference finals, the finals, NBA titles, things of that nature. Do you get to kind of take a little breather here?
2: Season went a little bit longer, which was awesome. Highly recommend, would do again. But you know, still got to the precipice of the NBA finals. But yeah, now that Sam Presti had his end of season media availability yesterday, kind of a break now until the NBA draft, NBA Summer League. The Thunder are going to have some players out there, of course. And the Thunder have three really good picks in the NBA draft, and I am all in deep diving now, using my free time when I'm not binge-watching shows. I'm studying the NBA draft, so I'm all in now.
0: Love it. Love it. Brandon, before we dive into the Sam Presti end-of-year press conference, all that good stuff, our that's a good one today was just basically everyone's dream like off season for the Thunder with, you know, draft, free agency, trade, whatever you want. We let everybody put on their Sam Presti hat and make the moves that they would like to see. So Brandon, I will give you this opportunity. We also made this this rule at the start. You can't just say, "Hey, I trust whatever Sam Presti does," because that's obviously the correct answer. That is the correct right. answer for sure. But for you, Brandon, I mean, are there some, you know, trades, free agency moves, even just signing people to extensions, draft? Like, where's your mind at right now?
2: So, number one, I would say get healthy. I think that we'd be talking about the Thunder versus the Knicks right now if they had J-Dub and AJ Mitchell. So I'm always going to, like, all my offseason, like, stuff, I'm always going to be like, hey, the Thunder are probably in the NBA Finals if they have their second best and fourth best players. That said, obviously, some big roster decisions this summer, and they can go a bunch of different ways. When you have three really good draft picks and you have 15 roster spots and they're all taken right now by really good NBA players, all of them are NBA guys. There's like no fat on this roster as far as like guys that you can let go of and feel good about because they're all NBA rotation players. That said, you got to make some moves, obviously, to free up some roster spots. You can't pay everyone. Technically, you could. And actually, that's something that Sam Presti talked about. Technically, they could just roll this whole team back next year, make some fringe moves, and go with it. And that would be fine. This is a championship team. They're only going to get

0: I would prioritize that. I would probably try to get some sort of extension done with Kaysom Wallace early. I think that he is like a core young piece that's only getting better and still has some, you know, untapped upside. And he was great during these playoffs. He's a winner. So I would focus on Hartenstein and Kaysom Wallace. And then as far as like big moves, I wouldn't make any big trades. This is a championship team that's young. They're going to be a contender for the foreseeable future. You've got guys locked up. You've got young players. I would then focus on the draft. I would try to move up if I could, if there's a target that I like. I really like Yaxel Lindenberg, and I like Merez Johnson Jr., both of those guys from Michigan. I really like Braden Burries from Arizona. If I need to move up to get, you know, Burries, or if you feel like you can get Yaxel or Merez there at 12, those would be the moves I make. As far as like what I'm doing, I just want to try to keep this team as intact as possible and sign guys and then focus on the draft.
1: Brandon, you mentioned Burries there out of Arizona. I feel like I watched a decent amount of Arizona this year, not like a ton, but whenever I would check in, for some reason he's one of those guys, he never played well when I was watching, and then we get to the end of the year and he's on all these draft boards. I'm like, huh, it just didn't kind of fall for me in that way. But what do you like about, I'm not saying I don't like him, because what I've heard about his, you know, his best potential, I do really like. How does he fit being a Thunder player, in your opinion, based on what you've seen?
0: Yeah, so what jumps out at me as far as Thunder player quality is he's a two-way player. Like, I look at all these guys. He reminds me of Kaysom Wallace from that 2023 draft, where he was a two-way dude, and it felt like both those things were going to translate. His defense was going to translate. He's physical. He's a strong dude, but he can kind of do it all. Like, you know, the Thunder like guys who can pass, dribble, shoot, and he can do that. He can shoot. He can score, but he can also defend. You can't play him off in a playoff series because you can take advantage of him on the offensive or defensive end. And to me, like, when I'm looking at all these guys, if you got a guy that can shoot and defend, hand the ball a bit, play make some, it just seems like a Thunder fit. And there's a lot of question marks once you get past like the top four to me with other dudes. And I get to Burries and I get to Yaxel, and I'm like, those dudes can kind of do everything both ways. The only question mark on Yaxel is, you know, his age. He'll be 24 at the draft or the start of the NBA season. And then, you know, any sort of maturity questions and things like that. But with Burries, I really don't have much in the way of question marks.
2: And Brandon, I'm sure I asked you last week, so forgive me if I did, but what do you think the future holds for an Isaiah Joe and an Aaron Wiggins?
0: Yeah, I mean, obviously those are two big question marks. Look, both of these guys are great role players and they're on great contracts. But then you get the question marks like, but they didn't really, you know, play in the playoff rotation. They are great to have during the regular season to help you win games. And when you're going through injuries and you need guys out there, Isaiah Joe is still an incredible sharpshooter, one of the best three-point shooters in the league, and does more than just that. Aaron Wiggins, we all know what Aaron Wiggins does on the basketball court. Both of these guys, I think, deserve minutes, NBA minutes. And I just don't know, as you know, the Thunder get healthy and you're trying to incorporate Jared McCain more into the team next year, possibly a number 12 pick into the game, Nikola Topic, Thomas Sorber. It's like the rotation minutes start to kind of dry up. It's like, where are Joe and Wiggins going to play even in the regular season, much less the playoffs? And they deserve minutes. And if you're looking at like salary cap and second apron and things like that, and they still have positive trade value. So if you're looking to free up some roster spots, as much as those guys are beloved, won a championship in here, you know, here in Oklahoma City, it does make sense for both them and for the team if you can find a move to get them rotation minutes in another city, another team. I'm not saying it's going to happen, but, you know, if it does happen, that would be the argument behind it.
1: Brandon, obviously a big part of what the OKC Thunder are doing and have done, winning the championship, of course, becoming a, you know, three straight one seeds in the West. Mark Daigneault, the head coach, obviously doing a phenomenal job, kind of had his, you know, one hand tied behind his back throughout a good portion of this playoffs and regular season, which obviously they managed that just fine, and he's a big reason for that. But, you know, you said Presti talked to you the other day. What Presti have to say about Mark D?
0: Oh,

0: basically he's a big fan of Mark D. that was the big takeaway when he was talking about Mark, like just like how great a job he does, how he's a player's coach. You know, everybody knows about the development, and everybody knows that, you know, he's one of the best coaches in the league already at this age. And, you know, just kind of like the similar mindset between Presti and Mark when it comes to all the things that they value within a team and a culture and character and all those things. So, yeah, the relationship between those two guys up at the top is big time, and Presti is a fan.
1: Talking to Brandon Rabar of the Daily Thunder right here on the Quail Creek Bank Hotline, and appreciate the Oklahoma Proton Center for making our conversations with Brandon possible. Brandon, was there anything that kind of like really stuck out to you, you know, just off the top, just your main takeaway from speaking to Sam Presti, something that you're like, okay, I need to make a mental note of that because I kind of like that.
0: There's a few things. Probably the thing that stood out to me the most, and I tweeted the whole thing out, it was 7 minutes long. I highly suggest watching it. It's on YouTube also. His passionate, I don't want to say speech because it's not a speech, but you know, when he's talking about Shea and the free throw narrative and the discourse.
2: Yeah, that's true.
0: Basically, when he's talking about the whole discourse about Oklahoma City and fouls and like opposing coaches using like the press conferences, like as a bully pit, you know, it used to be about, you know, acknowledging and tipping your hat to your opponent and things like that. And now it's all talk about refs and free throws. And then it went into Shea and like all the great things that Shea does. And, you know, and Oklahoma City fans know this, the great player that he is and how he's, you know, such a high character and all the things that he does. That are so great, and everybody's focusing on these free throws that don't even add up to what everybody's saying. Like the data doesn't back it up. So I would highly suggest any Oklahoma City fan or any non-Oklahoma City fan, actually, maybe even more so, to go watch Presti talking about the whole SGA free throw discourse. Also, I was curious, so I asked him about the physicality of the Western Conference Finals and these playoffs, you know, about the whole Wimby calling in a hit on Jeremy Cain using Plumlee and those Carter Bryant fouls on Shea, you know, kind of his take on that. And he just told me, he said, we're not complaining. You don't hear us complaining, but we just want to know what the rules are and we'll play by those rules. And I thought that was a great answer.
2: Another thing that that Presti said when he was talking to you guys was, and to the fans, I think he was either asked about Topic or just mentioned him. You talked about Topic and Sorber earlier. Sorber will not play in Summer League per Presti. But on Topic, he said, I think he's going to have a monster summer. He is going to play in Summer League. So I want to hear you talk about Topic a little bit. I'm so fascinated by him. You know, probably would have or could have been a top three pick if he hadn't torn that ACL in his draft prep, you know, leading into that rookie season. You know, another Thunder player that missed his whole rookie year. You got Sorber, you got Chet Holmgren. I'm probably missing some now and forgetting about some, but it's a trend, of course. And he's obviously got ability. We haven't seen him anywhere near to his full strength because of everything that he's gone through, which has frankly kind of been a nightmare start to an NBA career, but still so young. And such good feel on the offensive side, you know, to be determined what his ceiling is defensively. But, I mean, talk about Topic a little bit. What is a good summer for him need to look like for him to be a serious part of this rotation next year?
0: Yeah, Topic is kind of the forgotten man, but he had one of the highest draft pedigrees before his injury on this entire team. Really, you could argue, besides Chet, Topic has the greatest draft pedigree on the whole team. He was going to be a top three or four pick. I mean, all the talk and all the buzz before that draft was that the Spurs were eyeing him to be Wemby's long-term point guard, and that was before he got hurt. And then, of course, the only reason the Thunder were able to get him was because of the ACL, and he dropped to 12, and the Thunder took him. To miss his whole first season and then, you know, the testicular cancer diagnosis and go through three rounds of chemotherapy, for him to even get back on the court is just incredible this season. But I do think that this is a big summer for Topic because he'll finally be healthy. He'll be able to get his conditioning going, you know, get into a rhythm, and really just kind of get back to basketball and focusing on basketball. His playmaking is unbelievable. And that Arcega, obviously his body wasn't in, you know, really NBA ready shape like he wants it to be this season, but you could see it in the G League. You could see it in the limited minutes that he played. You could see it last summer league. His playmaking is next level. He is an incredible passer, but he also, you know, a lot of people just kind of fit him into the Josh Giddey peg. I think he is different than Giddey in a lot of aspects, but specifically his like driving to the rim and ability to finish at the rim, I think is a class above what Josh Giddey's was. No offense to Giddey, but just a different player. And I think those two are his NBA elite level traits. And I'm fascinated to see him this summer in summer league. And, you know, if he performs well, he does have the pedigree. I know it's going to be very, very hard to get into the rotation on this Thunder team next season when they're healthy. But Topić will get a chance.
1: Brandon, what was your read on Sam Presti talking about Lu Dort? Was asked about Lu Dort and kind of, you know, obviously he's got a team option for next year. All that stuff, you know, free agency, extension, what do you do? It whenever he was talking about Lu, it didn't really sound like a guy that was, you know, itching to get rid of Lu Dort.
0: Yeah. I know there's been a lot of talk about Lu Dort. Will he sign here? Will he be traded somewhere else? All those things. Will they roll this contract this season and then make a decision next summer? There's options on the table. What I know about Lu Dort is that the Thunder love Lu Dort. The organization loves him. Obviously, he's a fan favorite. Like, you know, to go from undrafted to one of the best defenders in the NBA and to help lead this team to an NBA title. And, you know, I always remind people, the Thunder don't win the title last year without Lu Dort. I know that he didn't shoot it well in these playoffs, you know, and maybe his defense wasn't what it was last year in the playoffs, but still an incredible defender, still the ability to shoot any given night really, really well from three. And I don't know what happens with the future of Lu Dort, but I do think that this team values Lu Dort. And I know that Lu Dort wants to be here. I mean, he said it several times during his exit interview that, you know, he wants to be here. And will it work? Like when you're looking at roster spots, when you're looking at roles, when you're looking at minutes, when you're looking at salary cap, I don't know. But the one thing I do know is that it's a mutual thing between both the Thunder and Lu Dort. They both think very, very fondly of each other.
2: I think Sam Presti was asked about the Spurs as well. Obviously, Spurs in the finals right now against the Knicks. I want to hear maybe some thoughts from you on that. Down 2-1 right now, but you know, I don't know if he was asked a question. I think it was during the Q&A segment, but you know, not centralizing everything around one team, how dangerous that is. Talk about that a little bit.
0: That was basically the gist of it, quite honestly. I didn't have much takeaway from that.
2: In that way the last, like, before this year, I guess? I don't know what those, I guess a team would be the Nuggets, you know, over the last few years that you kind of look at?
0: Yeah, I would say so. I would say the Nuggets, yeah, I would say so.
1: Well, Brandon, I mean, what have you thought? What have you thought about the NBA Finals so far before we get you out of here, man? Obviously, Spurs come back and win at the Garden. 2-1 now. 2-1. I mean, game four, man, we always talk about game fives, you know, the pivotal game fives. This game four, I mean, there is just a mountain's worth of distance between going down 3-1 and then tying the series up 2-2. This is awesome.
0: Yeah. I mean, the Spurs winning last night obviously completely changes the series. Because if you go down 3-0 and game four is in New York, I mean, it's just not going to happen. But now you're like, hey, if the Spurs take that momentum and they win game four, then it's 2-2. They have home court back. They're going back to San Antonio. You feel like the series is completely flipped. This has been a fun series. I do think it's kind of funny, like, as a neutral observer, like, seeing, like, how the narratives and discourse changes, you know, and now the whole physicality that the Spurs are playing with and maybe getting by with, and their whistle getting a little bit more under the microscope and being talked about maybe a little bit more than it was in the Western Conference Finals. So that's been interesting to watch. But yeah, I mean, the Knicks have been incredible throughout these entire playoffs. I think even last night, I think the Spurs did outplay the Knicks, but they still made it a game late. Like it was a one possession game late, and the Knicks aren't going to lay down. I would be shocked. I shouldn't say shocked because the Spurs are a great team, but I would be surprised if the Knicks go 0-2 at Madison Square Garden after taking a 2-0 lead in San Antonio. That would just be wild. It'd also be wild to see the home team in the NBA Finals go 0-4 in the first four games. So I feel like New York is going to win tomorrow night, and it feels like whoever wins tomorrow night probably wins the series, because either the Knicks are getting up 3-1 and they got three chances to win one game, or the Spurs tie at 2-2, take home court advantage back, and have all the momentum.
2: Going to be really fun to watch tomorrow night. My last one for you, where do you see the biggest room for improvement, whether the Spurs win or not this finals, their biggest kind of area for improvement this offseason that they can make, upward mobility, as Brian Windhorst calls it?
0: I would say probably a strong power forward next to Wimby, like a big dude next to Wimby. Obviously, they're not going to be able to get an Aaron Gordon, but a type like okay. that. Like, it's funny because really besides Wimby, they're pretty small. Like, all their best players besides Wimby, they're all guards. And yeah. they don't really have a big wing, a big power forward, like a bruiser, somebody to kind of help Wimby, whether it be on the boards or whether it be, you know, on the defensive end to take some of the bully ball, you know, because as tall as he is, he's still pretty thin. I mean, he's beefing out, but he's still pretty thin. So to me, if they could, whether it be in the draft, whether it be, you know, free agency or making a trade or something like that, if they were to add like a strong, beefy four, a power forward next to Wimby, I think that would help them quite a bit.
1: I love it. Brandon, I appreciate you taking some time out and joining us today. We will link up with you next week, man.
0: Absolutely. Thank you, fellas.
1: Appreciate it. Shout out to our guy, Brandon Rabar of the Daily Thunder. Big thank you to the Oklahoma Proton Center for making our conversations with Brandon possible. Let's go ahead. Let's dip out of here. And on the other side, we're going to get a vibe check and we'll GTFO.
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4: 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OU so far, not a whole lot of damage, just in terms of losing players, right?
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18: You sure you're all good?
19: No, I'm actually not good, man.
20: Can I tell you something?
18: Yeah, bro, yeah.
19: The vibe's off, man.
18: The park vibe?
19: Yeah, the park vibe's off, man.
20: Get real, dude. Your vibe's off.
18: Is it noticeable?
19: Is it noticeable?
18: I don't know. I feel like I bring in some good vibes.
19: All right, you have 4 minutes to tell me what the f*** going on.
18: I don't know, man. I thought my vibe was chill, bro.
19: No, well, you thought wrong. That's your bad.
21: Let's get a vibe check.
1: Let's go. Let's get a vibe check before we get out of here. Don't know where Tyler went, but hey, screw it. We'll do it live, baby. We will do it live. I want to have everyone do this. If you're on Twitter, whatever. There's this guy named @FreddyLA7 on Twitter. He is in America for the World Cup. He is a German man from the World Cup, and he is having, I mean, just the time of his life. I believe he is going through the southeastern part of America and driving his way, I want to say, from Tennessee area to Houston. That's where he's going through right now. It is so worth it to give this guy a follow and just follow along his journey as he is basically just going through the southeastern part of America. It is fantastic, and he is enjoying every single bit of his time in America. It is awesome. Last night, he was watching the NBA Finals at a Chili's, Tyler. And this is the man, Freddie, @FreddyLA7.
2: Yeah, I was just scrolling this earlier.
1: He is a German man, again, in America for the World Cup, and he is living his best life and was enjoying Chili's, watching the NBA Finals last night. And, what's a more American experience than going to a Chili's? Man, so shout out to @FreddyLA7.
2: Some great OU men's golf news. A couple things. Well, yeah, I'll tell you all that tomorrow. Great OU golf news. Golf's longest day yesterday. U.S. Open qualifying all over the country. Shout out to Max McGreevy, friend of the show, former yes. Sooner PGA Tour professional. Did play his way into the U.S. Open. Made a birdie putt on the third playoff hole at the 16th to qualify. So he will be playing next weekend at Shinnecock Hills. Trying to see if we can chat with him about that qualification and talk about the tournament between now and then. Also, Ryder Cowan, current Sooner, returning for his senior year next season. He qualified for the U.S. Open as an amateur. So a couple of Sooners to be able to watch there on Father's Day weekend next week at Shinnecock.
1: Let's go. We'd love to see that. This was on Twitter. It says, this is a screen grab from at Matt Be Great on Twitter. He says, what in the college football is this? And it's just a screen grab of the College World Series.
2: I love these.
1: Oklahoma playing Alabama and Texas playing Georgia. And shout out to at Bobby Howard OK on Twitter. Says, this is literally just Saturday, November 15th of 2025. And yeah. Literally, it was Saturday, November 15th of this year. OU beats Alabama in Tuscaloosa, and Texas loses to Georgia in Athens. It's literally just college football in the College Baseball World Series. So I love it.
2: We obviously got the World Cup coming up starting Thursday. Mexico getting things going there in Mexico City. Have you happened to see, I'll have to send this to you if not, Norway made the tournament. Of course, Erling Haaland, Manchester City center forward, one of the best doing it. Have you happened to see their team photos this year, Norway? They leaned into
1: the Norsemen,
2: the full Scandinavian Viking, and it is great. You need to go check this out if you haven't seen it. Just go search it on Twitter or on Google. Norway World Cup team photos. Great stuff.
1: Awesome. Awesome stuff, man. Love to see it. Let's go ahead and dip out of here. We'll be back tomorrow. Home game for us. Tomorrow back in studio. So looking forward to all that. But that'll do it for us. Until tomorrow, take it easy, Oklahoma.
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0: scorcher. I hope you have water near you, Oklahoma, whether it be in the form of bottle or lake or pool or whatever, because we are dying here in Franchise Studio. I'm joined by the Bone Man, Bob Prisbillo. Good morning, Bob. How are you?
1: I had to take a break from the Knicks Spurs because Pearl's show is back. Ninja Warrior came back on Monday night.
0: Love Island? You had to take a time out during halftime? Where is Ninja Warrior these days? Because did it move to Netflix or was that something totally different?
1: NBC.
0: It was like, there was some like, it was Ninja Warrior adjacent, but it was like U.S. versus Japan versus Canada on, and like Terry Crews was on it on Netflix. And I think I watched an episode and was like, nope, I think I'm good here. But happy for Pearl. Happy that she is getting after it. And
1: she's creating her own obstacle course now in the living room.
0: Oh, okay. So
1: this will be interesting.
0: I can't wait. I can't wait to see if Pearl is going to be our like resident contestant, a real sponsor Pearl to get to Ninja Warrior. That'll be incredible. We got CJ Craig in the house because Daniel's out in New York. We'll get to Daniel here in 2 seconds. But CJ, can I get you anything, my guy? It's hot over here. And whatever temperature it is in this room, it is always 15 degrees warmer over there because you've got all the computers, all that. Can I get you anything to help you out today?
2: You know, like that, what is it, the rag that's super absorbent that you just put cold water in and you have, like, hanging around your neck? I might need one of those.
0: Are they the frog togs? I know there's a bunch of different versions of it, but the one that my sister always had for soccer tournaments was frog togs. I was thinking I could answer.
3: 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It is baseball time in Texas.

0: Rangers come to Kansas City to begin a week-long road trip. The first of three against the Kansas City Royals from Kauffman Stadium coming your way just past the bottom of the hour as Texas tries to build off of three straight series wins. And we got some misguided fans, at least the one on the right here inside the K. But hey, making the trip to watch the Rangers, that's the right decision. I don't know about me being number one, but I appreciate the sentiments. The Rangers have been number one here recently. They've been playing like it. They've won a season-high three straight series, trying to make it four straight after sweeping Kansas City in Arlington recently. They'll try and win a series against the Royals here in Missouri. As we get ready for tonight's game, and you know, what a way to start a series with Nathan Eovaldi on the mound for the Rangers. We look at the pitching matchup for tonight's ball game. It's Eovaldi and Kolek. Ebo didn't face the Royals when these two teams met at Globe Life Field, but Stephen Kolek faced the Rangers, and the Rangers knocked him around a little bit. He's had good numbers this year. You see that, not a big strikeout guy, but has not allowed a lot of base runners. But the Rangers got to Stephen Kolek in Arlington. They hope to do that again tonight as we take a look at Kolek. He went five innings, but gave up six runs, and the Royals defensively committed two errors in each of the first two games of the series. This was the opener in Arlington. The Rangers getting their win with the City Connect Reds, and the defense let Kolek down a little bit, but the Rangers did some damage. Brandon Nimmo hit an absolute mammoth home run to right field as they got to Stephen Kolek with the power bat, and they'll hope to do that again here tonight. Now, Nathan Eovaldi on the mound for the Rangers, and the Rangers hope to give him some run support, and they've been doing a whole lot of that here recently. The Rangers' offense of late has been much better, and to help discuss it, let's say hello to Dave Raymond. Hey, Dave.
1: Well, nobody's more offensive than I am, Jared, so I'm happy to contribute to this segment.
0: Well, that's why we thought you were the perfect pair.
1: You're number one, though.
0: I mean, you know what,
1: that
0: I was?
1: Awesome.
0: I was, because it was always the smallest jersey.
1: Oh,
0: so
1: okay.
0: I did wear number one a lot of the times. Not much of a choice. I took number one. I was born on the first. This guy, his name's Kevin. Very, very nice man. I'm sure I'll be invoiced here shortly for that. Hey, Dave, last 20 games, the Rangers have averaged five runs per game. They've been a lot better offensively. You can look at some of the numbers, and we're going to break it down here, but what is the initial thought that you have as to why the Rangers have been better? We see the last 20 games. One thing that does jump out to me, the leadoff base runner has been cashed in on a lot more frequently than the first 45 games.
1: Yeah, I agree with you on that one. That one jumps off the page to me. The hitters count numbers, right? The home run rate, almost 7%. They've slugged. They've hit for more power, and that's a big, big part of the game. And even though we talk about it a lot, we beg for it sometimes, for the small ball and the ability to hit behind runners and get a little more creative sometimes offensively. That's because oftentimes a lack of slug that makes itself evident. But to succeed, I think the game at this stage is you need to slug. You've got to hit home runs to score runs in bunches. Now, the Rangers have done that. 10 of the last 20 games, they've scored at least six runs in 10 of those games, which is really good. They've done a lot of things really well during this stretch. The interesting part of it to me is in the other 10 games, there have been a lot where the runs have been suppressed pretty dramatically. So it's kind of feast or famine right now, and I suppose that stands to reason. That's a little bit of what it's like to rely on home runs the way everybody does now. I don't want to say the Rangers. Everybody basically relies on the home run to a large extent to score runs. So that's just kind of part of the part of the deal. But they've done a lot better job with men on base, with runners in scoring position. I just think overall, generally speaking, better approaches.
0: Yeah, well, let's talk about the men on base stuff. The first 45 games weren't very good for the Rangers. Men on base, let's compare the beginning of the season versus recently, because you got to take advantage. It's so hard to get base runners, right? It's so hard to get hits these days compared to what it used to be. You got to be able to take advantage of base runners, and the Rangers are doing a whole lot better job of that. And the bottom one to me is interesting, Dave. That's not a huge difference. It's maybe bigger than people realize, 23% strikeout rate compared to 17. But when you put the ball in play, yes, maybe you hit into the double play. And the Rangers certainly have hit into their share of double plays. But you also put pressure on the other team to make a play. And more often than not, over these last 20 games, the Rangers have put themselves in positions to succeed. That's something that jumps out to me.
1: Yeah, I mean, that's a great strikeout rate no matter the scenario, right? If you're down at 17%, you're well below league average. So that in and of itself is really good. The jump in batting average in those situations, I think it was 234 to 314, an 80-point jump in batting average is really interesting to me as well. Talking to Skip Schumacher today about it, and he had a couple of takes that I thought were interesting. One was, he said, listen, it's hard to say that there's a specific reason we can identify here. Maybe it's just a matter of things catching up and evening out because it was such a struggle early on. So maybe they're hot now, but overall the numbers should be maybe about where they should be. The other explanation he had was, and not maybe not an explanation, but more of a wish, was he said, I think it's a lot easier to think whole field as a hitter and aggressive in the count. So be looking for something that you can put in play anywhere in the field. Pull it, maybe go the other way with it, versus getting deep in a count and then trying to unload. He says so many times we'd get deep in accounts and then just hit one on the ground and, you know, the at-bat is over, the inning is over. So he likes the idea of guys being a little more aggressive. So I asked Justin Vealey about that as well, and Justin said that's actually been a little bit of an initiative to be a little more on the hunt as hitters, not specifically with runners on base or in scoring position, but generally speaking. One, maybe they can be a little more aggressive against starters instead of waiting and laying back as much as they were early in the season.
0: Dave, one thing that if I have a wish list here, it's great the Rangers have Corey Seager and Wyatt Langford back. Those guys change the complexion of the lineup. They add ammunition to this lineup. Yeah. I don't want to see this lineup lose some of the identity it created while those two guys were out. And when you're in the bottom of the order, you're at that part of the lineup, you know, aggression on the bases, creativity, playing small ball when the situation calls for it. I think you can do both, right? I think with Corey Seager and Wyatt Langford, you can swing that big boy power bat, but then in certain parts of the order, maybe you adopt a little bit of a different identity.
1: Yeah, and I think also it's gonna depend a little bit on where they come up in innings where the Rangers are doing a little bit of that, right? Are they at the front end of that? Are they at the back end of that? Do they kill the rally or keep the rally going? You know, there was a time earlier this year where I thought where Corey was really struggling, and I think he was probably hurt just a little bit, but where he kept coming up in the good parts of the innings because you've got him bunched in the middle of your best hitters, and he wasn't playing well. And so I think that hurt him for a little while. Right now, it looks like he's swinging the bat pretty well, so I think you could see this thing sort of accelerate a little bit. Also, there's a certain mental aspect to this. They're having some success. I think that breeds more success. So hopefully, sliding those two into that formula right now only helps everybody and lifts all the ships. So we'll see how it goes.
0: All right, Dave. Well, speaking of offensive success, let's see if you can get the answers to our trivia question brought to you by Yellowwood. It's a Trivia Tuesday on RSN. That means you have a chance to show off your baseball knowledge with a tweet that gets featured later in the show. Who led Major League Baseball in extra base hits in each of the three most recent completed decades? So we're looking for the 90s, the aughts, and the 10s. Three different players. One led the extra base hits in the 90s, one in the aughts, one in the 10s. Who are those three? We'll see who's able to get those correct coming up in a little bit. All right, well, when we come back, let's revisit things with Michael Hellman. Hit a home run his last game. He had a really special stretch in his Major League debut year last year. He watches it back next on Game Day. Rangers Game Day on RSN is presented by Yellowwood Brand Pressure Treated Pine. If it doesn't have this yellow tag, you don't want it.
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1: Well, so here's Michael Hellman, one of the Little Rascals. First time in his career he's come to the plate with a runner on every base. There's a swing and a drive. Deep to left. That one is gone! And there's a grand slam!
8: Did you know that it was out immediately?
9: I did not. I actually thought I pulled it way foul because my helmet just like rattled in front of my face. I had no idea where the ball was. I was just going in there knowing I had to at least get one of those runs in and, you know, hit a fly ball, hit something hard, stay out of a double play. Yeah, I was just trying to get a run in.
1: The kid from Nebraska! The A&M Aggie!
9: A lot of love from back home and stuff like that, a lot of texts, and it was great.
10: Michael Hellman last year made a splash with the Rangers, a part of that Little Rascal group. Now, he made his major league debut the year prior with the Twins, but last year was his first real impact at the big league level. 5 homers, 20 RBIs, made some great plays defensively. And then on Sunday, Michael Hellman left the yard for the first time this year. Now, he's not in the lineup here this evening. The Rangers are facing a righty in Stephen Kolick. He was in the lineup on Sunday with the lefty on the mound. But that is a big part of this Rangers ball club as we bring in Eric Nadell. The Rangers, Eric, had their best performance against the lefty on Sunday. They had 4 home runs against the lefty. They pounded out a ton of hits against the lefty. And when you look at a lineup, you think of the guys that are going to start, because we just refer to it as a starting lineup. But with this group, you got your group against righties, you got your group against lefties. You got to have guys off the bench in both situations. And it seems like with Wyatt Langford and Corey Seager back here, the puzzle pieces are maybe starting to fit together a little bit. And no doubt that Michael Hellman can be a part of that equation when a lefty's on the mound.
11: Yeah, really, the most important thing I think about Seager and Corey coming back with regard to the lineup is it stretches the lineup out. all of a sudden you've got Jake Berger hitting as low as seventh in the order and Ezekiel Duran hitting sixth tonight. You know, Berger has shown signs of coming out of the mini funk that he was in, and Zeke just keeps on hitting. And now you've got Higashioka batting ninth, and he's on a tear. He's 8-for-16 over his last five games. But specifically with Hellman, against a left-handed starter, you get Foscue and Hellman in the lineup. Foscue has already shown he can handle the cleanup spot. So you've got a much more deep lineup than you had before the return of Seager and Langford and the emergence of both Hellman and Foscue coming up from the minor leagues and contributing against left-handed pitching. Now, the Rangers are not going to face a left-handed starter in this series, but they still have hit righties much better than lefties for the season, despite the 10-run production on Sunday.
12: Yeah, and, you know, if you can have a lineup that 1 through 9 is pretty much going to be out there righty or lefty, you take it, right? You love that. That's not the way that this lineup is constructed, this roster is constructed. You got some guys, Evan Carter, Jock Peterson. You know, when Alejandro Osuna was up here, Alejandro Osuna. When Josh Smith comes back, maybe Josh Smith, who you prefer in certain situations, you're not going to necessarily have them in a critical spot in the box against a lefty. It's so important to have that depth, right? We've seen teams like the Twins and the Rays, the Guardians even, you know, have this versatile roster, 1 through 13 on the position player side, and I think that this group is now better positioned to compete not only the beginning of the games, but even as the game unfolds off the bench with contributions from some of these guys.
11: Yeah, you know, especially in light of the fact that Skip Schumacher has lived up to his promise to use his bench players quite a bit. In the middle of the game and also to get starts. You know, we were hoping that Sam Haggerty would be a critical guy in that mix, but with the emergence of Foscue, the Rangers considered Haggerty as expendable, and, you know, he hadn't gotten very many at-bats, hadn't really had a chance to get into any kind of a groove, but fortunately Foscue, who was playing every day in the minors, came up and was able to maintain his timing, and so far as a part-time player, continue to contribute and contribute in a big way.
12: We'll see if any of those guys contribute off the bench in the late stages. We'll see how the guys in the starting nine do off the bat against Stephen Kolick. Eric, thanks so much.
11: Thanks, Jared.
12: All right, time now for our home run picks. Broadcasters need to pick it up. We have been shut out for quite a while. The fans have scored 6 unanswered. They're leading 9-5, and we've got Nate's broadcast picking Wyatt Langford to go yard tonight against the righty Stephen Kolick. Mike Vasek getting the call for us tonight. He's going with Brandon Nimmo. Nimmo went deep against Kolick at Globe Life Field with a towering home run to right. We'll see if he can do it again here tonight at Decay. All right, we come back. We're going to hear from Skip Schumacher. He chats with Eric Nadell as we continue to get you ready for the opener of the Rangers and the Royals from Kauffman Stadium. 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
10: Rangers Game Day on RSN is presented by Yellowwood Brand Pressure Treated Pine. If it doesn't have this yellow tag, you don't want it. All right, time now for the answers to our Yellowwood trivia question. The players who led each of the last three completed decades in extra base hits, Isabella getting it right, Nelson Cruz, Albert Pujols, and Albert Bell in reverse order. Albert Bell led the 90s, Albert Pujols led the aughts, Nelson Cruz led the 10s. So congrats to Isabella for getting our Trivia Tuesday question correct. Well, the Rangers and Royals beginning a three-game series. Nathan Eovaldi on the mound for the Rangers. Stephen Kolek for the Royals. Hey, it's also all-star voting time. Should note, Rangers.com/vote. Ezekiel Duran leads all second basemen on the American League All-Star ballot in RBIs and OPS. Send Zeke the solution to Philadelphia. Get those votes in right now. Earlier, Skip Schumacher caught up with Hall of Famer Eric Mandel.
11: Well, Skip, your club comes in off a third straight series win, a day off yesterday. How do you carry over the momentum that you've built up over the last nine games?
16: They're pros. I think everybody wanted that off day. There's no doubt about it. You enjoy your off day with your family and whatever city you're in. But when you come back here, it's business as usual. We just had early hitting, just had early defensive work. So always trying to figure out how to get better that day is the goal from our coaching staff. And that's no different than after a winning series or a losing series.
11: As a former Cardinal, I know you've had a lot of experience in this ballpark, but they've made some changes to it. They've lowered the fences and they've brought the fences in. How much of a difference do you think it'll make?
16: Well, early BP, it was a big difference. And the ball was flying out much different than it used to be, about 10 to 15 feet further.

0: as one of the true pitchers, Parks?
1: It was for us. It was a tough outfield to play in, big gaps. You had some elite outfield speed here when I was playing against the Royals with Lorenzo Cain and Gordon, obviously, was a fantastic left fielder. So they had team speed out there for a reason.
0: You faced Stephen Kolick for the second time in about 10 days. You guys did a great job against him last time. You got 6 runs off him. Was it something in the approach that worked that night?
1: You like to think so. We'll see what happens if we can have the similar approach tonight. Kolick is really good. He's even better at home. He has a little bit of reverse splits. So hopefully our lefties can combat that kind of cutter and the changeup that he has that works so well. He obviously throws 95 miles an hour, so you have to respect the fastball. He's a really good pitcher. So hopefully we can get the ball off the ground from the lefties and then kind of, you know, I don't want to say slug, but I also want to, you know, hit more line drives and get the ball in the air from the righties as well.
0: Nathan Eovaldi goes for you. He's coming off a rough outing last time. Just looking at the numbers, just on paper, his fastball and his cutter have not been as effective as last year. Are you able to see a difference from the dugout or watching the video in the location of the pitches this year?
1: I actually think it was a split early on. I think his split has gotten better, and I think it helps the cutter and the fastball be more effective. When he has the split in the 2-0, 1-0, 1-1, 2-1 count, kind of the hitter counts or the leverage counts, really working where he can strike it and then strike the ball, I think that's when everything else is more effective. The cutter, you know, when it doesn't get in on the lefties is when it gets hit. And I think the only times it's gotten hit is when it doesn't cut. So, Evo obviously works diligently on every single pitch in between starts. He's the guy I've said before that I'll bet on every start, and I'll bet on him again tonight.
0: And finally, Josh Smith is out on a rehab assignment. What's his status right now? How soon might he be back?
1: I'm not going to give it a deadline on when he's going to be back, but I do envision him playing all over the infield. He'll play first tonight in Round Rock. He'll play third the following day. He'll finish, you know, at second base or at shortstop, so he's going to be moving all over the place. And so we'll see how he feels after at least a couple games at Round Rock.
0: And that's today's Skip Schumacher Show.
2: Well, the Rangers certainly would love to have Josh Smith back. The Rangers hope to have their production against Kansas City back here across state lines into Missouri. The Rangers starters didn't give up an earned run when these two teams met in Arlington. And Zeke, JJ, and Jake Berger all had big-time series, a part of the Rangers' offensive turnaround. They really took it to the Royals at Globe Life Field, and they'll try and do the same starting with Nathan Eovaldi on the hill for Texas tonight. It's Eovaldi and Stephen Kolick. It's the Rangers and the Royals, the first game of a 3-game series. The Rangers lost 7 straight series openers. They've responded by winning 3 straight. We'll try to make it 4 with a win tonight. They'll also try to make it 4 straight series wins, and they can take the first step to that with a win tonight. DeGrom got the win Sunday. It's Eovaldi tonight. See if the Rangers' 2 aces can go back-to-back. The Rangers and the Royals coming your way next on RSN.
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0: .280, 9 homers, 27 RBIs for Witt. Waldy pushes off, comes home, and he just missed outside. Vance Wilson coaches at third for Kansas City, Damon Hollins at first. For the Rangers, Langford in left, Carter in center, and Nimmo in right. Young at third, Seager at short, Durant at second, Berger at first, Higashioka doing the catch. Waldy working 2-0, he lets it fly, and Witt swings and fouls one at the plate. It is 2-1. The Rangers' next home game will be next Monday against the Twins. That's an odd series with a day off in the middle of the series as a result of a World Cup game at Jerry World. June 15th, 16th, and 18th, the Rangers will be playing the Twins 15th and 16th at 7:05 and the 18th at 1:35. So get your tickets for Brian Buxton and the Twins at Rangers.com. San Diego Padres will be following the Twins into town. Interesting homestand starting next Monday. 2-1 to Witt. One out in the bottom of the first, no score. And there's a curve that just missed outside. And the count at 3-1. Witt against Eovaldi in his career, 4-for-12. Bobby had some right knee stiffness over the weekend and missed a little bit of time, but he has started every game for Kansas City. Here's the 3-1 and a swing and a miss. It is 3-2. He has started 88 consecutive games going back to last year. Colleyville Heritage High School, former number 2 pick in the draft behind Adley Rushman, taken by Baltimore. 3-2, and here's the payoff pitch. And Witt takes low ball 4. Bobby is tied for the league lead in stolen bases. Eovaldi's very good at holding runners. He's only allowed 1 steal this year. 2 runners have been caught. But it's always a challenge when Bobby Witt is aboard. And here's the right-handed hitting Michael Garcia with 1 out and 1 on.
1: Just a reminder, Witt in the 100th percentile in terms of sprint speed.
0: Rangers at double play depth with Duran and Seager. Eovaldi at the belt to the plate. That one is slapped foul off to the right and out of play. Garcia, a .266 hitter, 3 homers, 23 RBIs, a down year for him after an outstanding season last year. The Royals, as a team, are in a down year offensively. They are last in the league in runs per game, averaging 3.9. They are ninth in the league in earned run average. At 4.41, that adds up to a record 12 games below .500. Eovaldi, a glance over the left shoulder at Witt. He is set. A long hold. And delivers. And a breaking ball is outside. You look at the runs for and runs against, and the Royals are a negative 48 coming into play today. The Rangers, after the 10-0 win over Cleveland on Sunday, are now plus 14, but still with a losing record, one game under .500. 1-1. Throw to first base, and Witt dives back. The last time the Rangers were at .500, May the 1st, they were 16-16. Since then, they have won 16 games. They've lost 17. 1-1, one out, no score. And the pitch is a strike, knee-high on the outside corner. Well-placed splitter to Michael Garcia. Vinny Pasquantino waiting on deck. Garcia, right-handed batter. Pasquantino, a lefty. Eovaldi at the belt. He kicks and delivers, and he misses low. And it's 2-2. Crowd still filing in here at the K. They've been averaging about 21,000 per game. It's still a big ballpark, even with the fences brought in a little bit. 330 down the lines. It's 410 to dead center. And the deep alleys, which used to be 387, are into 379. Eovaldi misses with a breaking ball. And the count is 3-2. They have beautiful fountains out in right center field and left center field. The most distinctive feature of this beautiful park that opened as Royal Stadium in 1973. 3-2 the count. Throw to first and Witt is back. So 2 disengagements for Eovaldi in this at-bat mean that Witt doesn't really have to worry much about a throw to first base now. In 3-2, he's likely to be off with the pitch. Eovaldi set at the belt. Here's the pitch. Witt is running. And it's hit high in the air, foul down the right field line. And this one back into the seats. As you go way down the right field line, fans are still in the sun. But as you move toward home plate along the right field line, everybody in the shade and everybody on the third base side of the stadium is in the shade right now. Those in fair territory, they're in the sun. 3-2 pitch. Witt goes. Swing and a miss. Throw to second. The tag. He's out at second base. A strike him out. Throw him out. Once again, Eovaldi giving his catcher a shot. And Higashioka nails Bobby Witt Jr. to end the inning. No runs, no hits, a walk, and nobody left. We're going to the second scoreless on the Trajan Wealth Rangers Radio Network.
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0: Eric and Matt back at the K. We're scoreless into the second. Here's Wyatt Langford, and here's Matt Hicks.
1: All right. Thank you very much, Eric. Wyatt, batting fifth in the order here today. First pitch comes high and tight for ball one. Langford to be followed by Duran and then Berger. Kolick, the right-hander, a little step back, and now the pitch. And this one over the outside corner for a strike to make it 1-1. Wyatt hitting .233, two home runs, five runs batted in. Playing in his fourth game since coming back from the injured list, where he missed well more than a month of action with that forearm strain, his right arm. Breaking pitch here doesn't quite have the snap that Kolick wanted, and he misses inside. And that'll make it two balls and one strike. Now the 2-1. Swing and a miss. Wyatt went after a slider that was off the plate away, and that evens things up here to two balls and two strikes. Tell you what, this field looks great. Just a lush green color as Wyatt takes this pitch up a little bit high, and the count runs full. Clouds blocking out the sun right now, so shade covering the entire field. Welcome on a 90-degree evening, and this pitch is outside ball four. Kolick missing with the two-seamer there, so Langford with the leadoff walk becomes the second base runner for Texas, and that brings up Ezekiel Duran. Let's pause 10 seconds for station identification on the Trajan Wealth Rangers Radio Network.
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1: This Kolick sinker rides up and in to Zeke for ball one. Duran batting .293. Now a qualifier, and he is in the top 10 in the American League with that .293 batting average, currently sitting 8th. This pitch is low and away. Good stop there by Jensen. And that'll make it 2 balls and no strikes. Rangers have 2 in the top 10 in the AL in hitting. Young second at .313. Zeke 8 to .293. Kolek a longer hold here. And now the 2-0 pitch. And that pops over for a strike. So make it 2-1 to Zeke. Zeke had a game on Sunday in the 10-0 win over Cleveland. Even though he struck out his first time up, he got 4 hits, tying a career best. Going 4-for-5, he knocked in 3 runs. Comes in here with 4 homers and 35 runs batted in. This pitch is outside. And the count now at 3-1. That 4-hit effort on Sunday snapped what had been 4 consecutive games for Zeke without a hit. And he actually started the month of June with a 3-for-4 effort against St. Louis. 3-1, swing and a drive toward the right field corner. Caglione going back. It's over his head. It's midway up the wall. Caglione plays the carom nicely. Zeke slides into second with a double, chasing Langford over to third. That ball was hit at a 90-degree angle to the wind. The wind is blowing across the field right to left, but a laser line drive that easily got beyond Caglione, and I didn't even think that would reach the wall. It was halfway up the wall.
0: He hit it at 106.6 miles an hour. Caglione just couldn't get to the wall in time to catch.
1: So a double for Zeke. Runners are at second and third. Ezekiel Duran, American League All-Star, make it happen. Here's Berger now taking a pitch low for ball one. Berger batting .237, 10 homers, 38 runs batted in. Royals bring the infield in, but not quite in all the way. They're kind of between halfway and all the way in. The 1-0, swing and a miss. Jake taking a hack at that slider, moving away from him and missing off the plate. So the count now 1 ball and 1 strike. Zeke had a 4-hit game on Sunday. Jake went 3-for-4 on Sunday. He, too, snapped out of an 0-for. He had been 0-for-18 prior to the 3 hits against the Guardians on Sunday. Kolek kicks and fires, and that ball was hit left side by Witt and into left field, a base hit. Langford scores. Corey Ragsdale holding Duran at third as that ball is hustled back into the infield by Collins. So it's an RBI single for Jake Berger. He increases his team best RBI total to 39, and the Rangers enjoy a 1-0 lead. First run brought to you by Kubota.
0: And Kolek that time just left a sweeper right in the middle of the strike zone.
1: So you've got men at the corners now, still nobody out. Walk, double, single. That's what we've seen so far here in the second. And now Evan Carter shows bunt but takes the pitch on the inside corner for strike one. Evan batting .172 with 6 homers, 19 runs batted in. His batting average with men in scoring position almost identical to his overall average. He awaits the 0-1. Doesn't show bunt, slaps it. It's gloved by Garcia, who spins and throws home. Duran headed back to third, but he's tagged out by Jensen on his way back to third. Nifty play by Michael Garcia. That ball almost got by him, but he was able to snare it and get the runner at third for out number one.
0: Such a tough play for the third baseman when it comes off the bat of a left-handed batter. And he had a very quick reaction to it.
1: So Evan reaches on the fielder's choice. Berger moves up to second. One out in the inning. 1-0 Rangers. And here's nine-hole hitter Kyle Higashioka, who's on a tear right now. First pitch to Higgy over the outside part of the plate for strike one. Higashioka has his average up to .245. 4 homers. He's knocked in 11. Comes in here with a 5-game hitting streak, during which he's 8-for-16 with a couple of doubles and a home run. This next pitch is bounced to the left side. Garcia has it to second for one. Massey to first. They go around the horn and turn two. And that will wrap up the Texas half of the second. A run, though, on a couple of hits. One man is left. And after an inning and a half, Rangers lead the Royals 1-0.